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0: The Markley, Van Camp, and Robbins Show. Jamie Markley, David Van Camp, Scott Robbins, and the five stories we're watching today.
1: One, two, three, four, five.
2: Number five, Greta Thunberg has a new pet project. See, she started with climate change when she was a kid.
3: How dare you?
2: Then took on Jew hating. Then lobbied to get oil to Cuba, which was one of my favorite. Oil is life. Wait a minute. Hold on. Greta.
4: I thought you didn't like oil.
2: I thought you didn't.
4: Right.
2: What? And now she has put out a video supporting a separatist terrorist in western Pakistan. She is a woman of many parts.
5: How dare you?
0: Is she still programmed by her parents or somebody else? Who knows?
2: Dude, I have no idea what's going on there.
6: They've used her for everything.
0: I know.
2: Number four, FIFA is apparently allowing rainbow flags at Seattle's pride match between Iran and Egypt.
0: Yes.
2: despite objections from the two Islamic nations. And I'm torn because I'm tired of the rainbow flag crap. But at the same time, this is America. We're not going to let these jihadis, define us. We'll keep our arguments in the house, please. Thank you. Number three, the Supreme Court, big day here, has ruled 6-3 that the Trump administration can, in fact, end temporary protected status for Haitians and Syrians. Number two, they also ruled that migrants coming from Mexico who show up at the border but have not entered the United States have not, quote, arrived in the United States because they're not here yet, and they do not get to apply for asylum. And then number one, further south, Venezuela, hit by back-to-back earthquakes. Mm-hmm. At least one was the largest to hit Venezuela in more than a century. The death toll continues to climb. President Trump said, I have instructed all agencies of our government to get ready to move quickly. We will be there for our new and great friends.
0: Okay. I don't know if we have time for the rest of the ADHD discussion with Joe Rogan and Taylor Sheridan from Yellowstone and Landman fame. Maybe we can do the rest of that coming up in a few. Because I know you are a big believer in ADHD, that people actually have it and should be medicated, and I'm not quite sure.
6: Well, I've been around you for a long time, yes.
0: You wouldn't have known that before I ever started taking the medication.
6: I suspected it.
0: Really?
6: Yeah.
0: Okay. Do you think you have it?
6: I don't know.
2: Oh, yeah.
6: Do you think I have it?
2: Well, I don't. I think it's more OCD. Sometimes those diagnoses can overlap or get mixed up.
6: Yeah.
0: Yeah. Did you see the thing out where most parents say screen time? Screen time can be quality time with their kids.
6: Mm. So they're playing what?
0: Well,
6: games with each other? Or?
0: Well, this was 2,000 parents. And again, they said screen time brings joy to the household. That was 92%. And 76% said screen time can be family time. 67% they can bond with their children over screen time.
2: Depends on the screen, I guess. But you can do read-along stories if the kids are little.
0: Yeah. Like watching a show together, maybe?
2: I don't know.
0: You're not buying it?
2: No.
0: This is the Markley, Van Camp, and Robbins Show. I think a lot of people that were reading that were thinking, yeah, mom's saying, yeah, you can watch another episode while I doom scroll on the phone.
2: Right.
0: I don't know if that's really in play or they're actually watching a show. I didn't watch some shows with my kids.
6: I think some of those baseball games or basketball games together.
0: Yeah.
2: Then it also depend on the age of the kid.
0: Probably. Yeah, I mean, they got to be old enough to get what's going on, for sure. But, yeah, I mean, sports definitely bonds.
6: Yeah.
0: When you're watching a game together, something like that, I got to believe. But, anyway. Okay. Is ADHD real or not? We'll get to that. And the Scott Robbins trifecta, Scott's top three stories of the day, coming up.

0: Peek-a-boo. 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Smile.
1: Smile, buddy.
0: Come on, smile. Oh, honey, he's still not smiling.
1: Maybe he's not a smiler.
0: Yeah, maybe he's just not a happy baby.
1: Maybe he's just being a boy. You know how boys are.
0: Or maybe he's teething. Oh, poor baby. I think his gums hurt.
1: Maybe he's just tired.
0: Or maybe his tummy hurts. He didn't eat that much.
1: Maybe he's not ticklish.
0: You think maybe he's scared of the dog?
1: Maybe he'll outgrow it. Maybe it's a phase. Maybe he just doesn't like smiling.
0: Maybe he has autism, and we can definitely do something to help.
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0: The Markley, Van Camp, and Robbins Show. I'm Jamie Markley, the Gen Xer, the Millennial, David Van Camp, the Sexy Boomer, Scott Robbins. Mm-hmm. News update, David Van Camp.
1: Well, Homeland Security Secretary Mark Wayne Mullen testifying in the House today and got into it with that purple-haired weirdo, Representative Rosa DeLauro.
2: Oh, the old witchy-looking thing?
1: Yeah, the old hag.
0: Yeah. She wants to eat Hansel and Gretel?
1: Yes. Yes.
2: She's got Eye of Newt in her lunch pail.
0: Yeah.
1: Well, there is a little back and forth about the missing children.
3: Say a word
4: Mr. Secretary, do not interrupt.
3: Don't you point your finger at me. Don't
4: I will point my finger at you.
3: Don't you be a hypocrite,
4: you.
3: Then. Then you be as threatened. You should be as upset about the 450,000 kids
4: upset.
3: That were lost. You didn't say a word about it. For 4 years, you never said a word.
5: Mr. Secretary.
4: Could you put him in his place?
5: Don't yell at me.
3: You should
5: I'm
3: be put in your place.
5: Mr. Secretary.
4: You know,
5: if you would like 4 minutes for a closing statement when everybody's done, I'll give you that. But while members are on their 8 minutes, I need them to have their 8 minutes.
4: I started
3: Chairman,
4: my comments.
3: I appreciate that. My issue is that they say this for sound bites, and I'm not going to let them say
4: what
3: something
4: did
3: like
4: you
3: that.
4: Do That's just recently for sound bites? I sympathize with the 400.
5: We are going to have something resembling order.
0: All right.
1: Well, you can take the Oklahoma guy out of Oklahoma, but you can't take the Oklahoma out of Oklahoma guy.
0: Well, he's a fighter.
1: He is.
0: Literally.
2: Poor guy just had a spell cast on him, though.
0: Oh, yeah. Watch out. Don't let that oven door close.
1: Now your name is just Mark, not Mark Wayne.
2: Yikes.
1: Man, oh, man.
0: Okay. Okay, I mentioned the ADHD conversation. Joe Rogan, Taylor Sheridan from Yellowstone. Landman, bunch of shows. Anyway, talked about it before, the whole ADHD thing. I think people are definitely over-medicated. I question it a lot. I've been on different medication for it for over 20 years. And you don't know what it's even doing to you.
2: No.
0: You know? And I was doing fine without it, I thought. Scott would say something different.
2: Mm-hmm.
0: But here's the rest of their conversation. I want to know what you think.
6: It allowed me to get on Ritalin.

0: superpower. If you understand it,
1: exactly,
0: it's a superpower.
1: Yeah. If you could find something you love.
0: People say, how in the world can you write a script? You write all these things. It's not that hard. Like, once I know what it is, I can sit. You could sit me in an airport around 1,000 people. I won't hear them, and I can sit there for 12 hours straight.
1: Because you love it.
0: I just hyper-focus.
1: But if somebody wants you to pay attention to the history of Pop-Tarts or something,
0: I can't physically do it.
1: Yeah, it's not going in there. Yeah. Yeah, that's the superpower. Yeah. The superpower is you can find something you love and focus on it, but the way our education system is designed is so backwards. You take kids that are so energetic and they have so much life, and you just squeeze it out of them. Just sit still.
2: Yes.
1: Stay put. Listen to boring and all day they're just fighting this desire to scream and just run out of the building and go do something fun.
0: Wasn't the... like essentially what we call the modern public education system founded by the Rockefellers as a means to create workers.
1: Yep.
0: Like, that's it.
1: You're compliant workers and soldiers.
0: Conform.
1: It's one of the reasons why they decided to start school so early for kids is the earlier you can start them, the more you can get them to do whatever you want them to do.
2: Yeah. That's why I always feel bad for young boys that get labeled ADHD and get them on medication because that's the way they're made.
3: Right.
4: Yeah.
2: So many of us in grade school, it sucked. Because you had to sit still and listen. And it was a lot of it boring.
3: Very boring.
2: There was stuff you needed to do and needed to learn. I get all of that. But a lot of stuff, really?
3: Mm-hmm. I was bored out of my mind most of the time.
2: David, when you put your son in the different school.
4: Yeah.
2: That was more advantageous for an active young boy. I'm like, good for you, man. That was awesome.
4: Yeah, I mean, he got to go to preschool, and now that he's no longer there, I'm comfortable saying where it was. It was at the zoo. Believe it or not, it was a school where like 80% of the class time was outside, and they were applying, you know, what they were learning in a classroom environment to nature and animals and all of this. And like, it's awesome, man. This kid, when he got home, this was one of the last lessons they learned. They learned about flooding and about sinkholes. And he came up with this idea, and maybe I think they did something like it in the classroom, where he was going to demonstrate to me how a sinkhole works. And it involved, like, getting a pasta strainer and a little box mm-hmm. and, like, just filling it up with dirt and putting shooting a hose through it. And it's like, he's four, and he's putting all that stuff together, and I love it, man.
2: Yeah. I had a crazy idea when my son is like seventh grade, and no one was going to go for it. But the idea was, one day a week, he'd go to work with me. Another day, he would go with my dad out to my grandfather's farm and do chores for the day. Another one was, he would go with one of his uncles who owned his own business to see how that business was run. And then another day, he could go with another uncle that was working in, you know, what it would be, say, a lot of maintenance and outdoor work.
3: Mm-hmm.
2: And then one day we can do your whatever. And I always thought he would learn so much more than he will in the classroom. But to get everybody to sign off on that?
3: Yeah, that's a tough one. Yeah. With the Illinois standards at the time, yeah.
2: So, or any state.
3: Yeah, that's true.
2: It doesn't matter.
3: Yeah.
2: You know, but.
3: Yep.
2: One update before your trifecta.
3: Yeah,
2: that pains me to bring this in because this was my story earlier
3: mm-hmm.
2: that the 1979 classic movie The Warriors is going to be on Broadway.
3: Yes.
2: I said I didn't know how to feel about it because I don't want to see it. It's a musical.
3: Right.
2: Whatever. But at least it keeps the movie out there. Well, I've been updated on something. There's more details.
3: Okay.
2: Okay. And I mentioned this was from Lin-Manuel Miranda.
3: Yes.
2: Did Hamilton.
3: Yes.
2: Okay. They're changing genders of the Warriors.
3: They're not either.
2: Oh, yeah.
3: Come on, man.
2: All women. About women's empowerment. Heck no. You can't do that.
3: Are you making that up?
2: I'm not making it up. Buddy of mine just told me. And I'm like, uh-uh. I'm sit the story and I'm like, holy crap.
3: So are the Lizzies going to be guys?
2: That's a good question. I'm not sure. But the Warriors, I don't know, not going to be, I don't know what Ajax is going to be.
3: This is brutal.
2: You get, dude.
3: Can we just leave it alone?
2: No. No, they got to do that.
3: Snow White, just be Snow White? No.
2: Because the all-women Ghostbusters was such a success, I guess. Yeah.
4: That one, I wanted to like it because I think individually I've seen all of those women in funny roles before.
3: Dude, that wasn't funny.
4: It was brutal.
3: It was awful.
2: All right, you ready for your big three?
3: Yeah, I can't wait to see Supergirl now.
2: Woo!
5: Are you ready? It's the three most important news stories of the day.
6: I hit the trifecta!
5: Well, at least according to Scott Robbins. It's the trifecta on the Markley, Van Camp, and Robbins Show.
2: Every day about this time, Scott Robbins' top three stories, helped by his hero...
7: I'm Casey Kasem.
3: Casey, they're going to do AT-40, except they're going to make you a woman.
7: No way.
3: Okay, I didn't think you'd like that, no.
7: I'm ready.
3: Yeah.
7: Three.
4: You can still call her Casey. That's the
3: Casey's a gender bender name, right?
7: Nope.
3: Yeah.
4: All right.
3: He'll have, none of it.
4: Number three, you want to talk
7: Give
4: about
7: it up.
4: AI chatbots.
3: Well, the AI chatbots are very popular, of course. And people are saying, well, there seems to be a political bias with these things, though.
2: Oh, yeah.
3: Turns out they were right. When asked about the issues, they put it to the test. 29 hot-button issues. OpenAI's GPT 5.5 answered nearly every question exclusively with left-leaning arguments and gave right-leaning positions just once in all the questions they asked. The Claude Opus 4.3, about the same thing. Here's the one that got me, though. ChatGPT, how many lefty percentage-wise got lefty answers to political questions? What would you just guess?
2: Which one?
3: ChatGPT.
2: 85%.
4: 90%.
3: It's 80%. So it's lower than I thought, but still, 80% of the time it was used, that they asked political questions to it, it went to the left
4: A lot of times they're drawing off of Wikipedia.
3: That's the point, right? And other news sources, I'm guessing, too.
2: Yes, that's the way it works.
3: That are predominantly that way as well.
2: Yes, so. That is true.
7: Now, on with the countdown.
2: Scott Robbins, right back, the top three of the day, up to number...
7: Two.
4: Number two, a California woman was being creepy.
3: San Diego ex-wife has admitted spying on her husband's new girlfriend, including moments when she was undressed.
2: What?
3: Ryan Bell pleaded guilty to a misdemeanor charge of eavesdropping, using an electronic device after she allegedly live-streamed more than 700 hours from her ex's Ring cameras. It's according to NBC San Diego.
2: She tapped into the Ring camera and recorded it?
3: Yep.
2: Oh, showed
3: it and live-streamed it. The family had no idea the woman was watching them until they started hearing voices themselves. Did you hear that? Hear what? That voice. I didn't hear it. What was it? They kept hearing it. The husband's new girlfriend soon recognized the voice and said, "I think that's your ex-wife. I can hear her." She then removed the camera, but not before the woman listened in on the financial and private conversations across weeks and months. So she was listening to all their conversations about their personal finances, too, while taping them, like, in the nude.
2: Whoa.
3: And throwing that out there online, too. Now, the girlfriend said, "Oh, I'm relieved that she admitted to watching them once she was caught." She said, "Relieved, absolutely relieved, because we've been trying to convince everyone, you know, the truth. Like, we hear her. We think there's something up." And then they finally discovered what it was. She was sentenced to 6 months, by the way. That's it, and probation.
7: The countdown doesn't stop till we reach the top,
2: man.
3: Get rid of the Ring cameras. If you've got a new relationship and you got a crazy ex-wife, do that.
4: Also, I'll never understand the desire to have a Ring camera, like, in your bedroom or something like that.
3: I think it's weird, too. Yeah.
2: Scott Robbins, trifecta, top three of the day.
7: And finally, one.
4: Weird. Number one, a Maryland woman, she got, disrespected at a Taco Bell.
3: Yeah, Maryland deputies say one woman challenged Taco Bell employees to, "Hey, meet me outside." Then she lifted her shirt to reveal a handgun, placed her hand on the weapon's grip during an argument over how long it was taking to get my food. Where's my damn food?
4: There's one thing that'll get service industry workers moving faster. It's flashing a gun at them, I guess.
3: Restaurant workers told deputies
6: This woman became so angry about the wait for her food, she was telling staff members just to get outside. Let's settle it right now. Deputies arrived. They detained her and another individual from her group who authorities said was also involved in the ongoing verbal dispute. She was arrested.
8: All right.
6: And she never got her food, by the way.
8: Hmm.
7: And there you have it.
6: Adding insult to injury.
2: No kidding.
6: Yeah.
2: She was angry.
4: Well, it's all right. Angry. Hey, Taco Bell uses the same meat as the prison system, I'm pretty sure. So.
2: Oh, golly.
6: Get in bulk.
2: Yeah. Don't undersell the bell, man.
4: Oh, I love Taco Bell.
2: I know you do.
6: Well, we all do.
2: All right. If I were to ask the question, what's one of the most popular drugs to buy from somebody at the Villages? Nimrod's in the news and the news update next.
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11: Hello, this is Michael Douglas. 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

0: The Markley Van Camp and Robin Show. Yes, it's true. A lot of people talk about the weight loss injections because they get results. A lot of people would like to try it, but they already know I don't like the needles. I don't think I could give myself the shot. And then I heard about side effects that I certainly don't want. Is there something else I could take that would give me the results? Good news, there is something on the market.
1: 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Also control appetite and craving, so you're just not as hungry all the time. And I know a lot of people have had success with it because it helps you lose the weight and keep the weight off.
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0: News update, David Van Camp.
1: I thought this was kind of interesting. We've talked about this, that the Supreme Court gave Trump a win in ending temporary protected status for Haitians and Syrians. One of the interesting little side notes on this is that Samuel Alito, Justice Alito, said basically none of the arguments were even sound to the contrary, because the courts don't have the authority to review what the secretary has determined. Said it, this should never even come to our attention to begin with.
0: Yeah.
2: There you go.
0: And again, temporary. What does that mean?
1: Well, then that's, I think, what Alito was getting at, too. It's like, well, no, this is a carve-out that the executive branch has the authority to manage.
0: Yeah, no kidding. There's another story out there. May have to get into this more tomorrow. After COVID, one thing that Americans were talking about was we cannot count on China to have so many essentials coming through there.
1: Mm-hmm.
0: And we've got to start making stuff in this country.
2: Right.
0: And reports have been we were doing that. Well, not so much from real clear investigations. Like, we're still very dependent on China. More than what we should be. Put it that way. And you know who stands in the way of a lot of it? Businesses.
1: Oh, yeah.
0: Well, it's so cheap. I mean, what can we do?
2: Yeah.
0: Yeah, we can get more into that later. We got to get to Nimrods now. Roll it.
3: When the going gets tough.
4: Damn it, this is too hard.
3: The dumb get dumber.
5: All right, Dean.
3: It's Nimrods in the News on the Markley, Van Camp, and Robbins Show.
4: I love the poorly educated.
0: All right. Nimrods in the News, we go to Florida. The Villages. Yes, where federal authorities have arrested a 77-year-old man for allegedly buying more than $1,800 in erectile dysfunction drugs.
2: Yeah, buddy.
0: And he did that without a prescription, intending to sell them.
2: Oh, black market, huh?
0: Well, yeah. And people are interested. It's a hot market.
2: The Villages pharmacist.
0: Yeah. Well, the Villages, you know, been a lot of stories over the years about the sex lives of its residents.
2: Yeah.
0: Rumors about swingers and public sex and high rates of sexually transmitted diseases have swirled.
2: Yeah, right.
0: By the way,
2: shuffleboard court.
0: Well, they said this was even in the Tampa Bay Times. The Villages tended to have significantly lower rates of sexually transmitted diseases compared to Florida overall. But still,
2: yeah,
0: the old pills, mm-hmm, hot market, and that's Nimrods in the News.
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2: Peekaboo. Peekaboo. Smile.
3: Smile, buddy.
2: Come on. Smile. Oh, honey, he's still not smiling.
3: Maybe he's not a smiler.
2: Yeah. Maybe he's just not a happy baby.
3: Maybe he's just being a boy. You know how boys are.
2: Or maybe he's teething. Oh, poor baby. 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
11: All right, let's do it. 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
12: Yep.
11: Okay, man, maybe you saw the footage of the earthquake in Venezuela.
12: Oh,
11: holy smokes, man.
12: Yeah, it's back-to-back earthquakes in Venezuela, what, 100 miles away from Caracas or so?
11: Mm-hmm.
12: So you got a 7.3 magnitude earthquake, followed in less than a minute by 7.5, the strongest earthquake that they've had in over 100 years. And USGS is expecting that the death toll will probably be in the thousands.
11: Oh, man.
12: It's just the scenes of utter destruction. It's just heartbreaking. And the president did put out on Truth Social that he has instructed all agencies of our government to get ready to move quickly. We must be there for our new friends and great friends.
11: Yeah. He's doing the right thing. I don't know how much you can do. I mean, yes, aid and everything else. The damage, though. Yeah.
13: Well, it's the rescue part now.
11: Yes.
13: I mean, and it's so sad, though.
11: No doubt. Then Northern California was feeling a different earthquake. You know, every time you hear that, you know what I'm thinking.
12: Mm-hmm.
11: It's that one they say is going to happen at some point in time in the Pacific Northwest.
12: Cascadia subduction zone or whatever, yeah.
11: Yeah, which is just terrifying. Of course, you never know when it's going to happen. That's the thing about an earthquake.
12: Mm-hmm.
13: Well, when you live on the fault line.
11: Yes.
13: Hard to get insurance.
11: Well, and a lot of times, you know, we've talked to a lot of different people. Like, yeah, I understand, but I don't think it's going to happen in my lifetime. And then you just pray it doesn't.
12: Yeah.
11: So, yeah, that, of course, is making big news. Big news politically in the United States is the takeover of the Democratic Party. Because Democratic Socialists are not democratic.
12: No.
11: That's the thing. It's in the title, but it's so freaking misleading, and I don't think a lot of people get it.
13: Right.
12: No, they say, well, it's not socialist, it's democratic socialist. And then you look at the DSA platform, Democratic Socialists of America.
11: Yes.
12: And they're like, yeah, abolish the Supreme Court, abolish the presidency.
11: Mm-hmm.
12: Well, wait a minute. And the Senate. Get rid of the Senate.
11: I mean, you might as well just call it the Marxist Party.
12: Yes.
11: But people don't seem to understand that. It's like, well, it's like a version of the Democratic Party. No, not really.
12: They hate Democrats. And that's what, you know, socialists and or communists have done in governments around the world. You know, you sort of have this incremental creep, and then you find a way to win. And they mm-hmm. brag about this. In New York, you have heavily blue districts. And they say, okay, well, all we got to do is go in there because, you know, turnout's going to be at like 6% or whatever.
13: Right.
12: You get enough of your buddies out there who are going to go and vote for you, and you can win.
11: Yes.
13: Yeah, turnout was 7%.
12: Yeah.
13: And I mean, that's no one. No one turned out. The people who turned out were the Democratic Socialists.
11: Yep. And they're good at getting those people to go out.
12: Sure are.
13: Well, they don't need that many.
11: Yeah.
12: And so the top Democrat in the House, Hakeem Jeffries, he's got some real problems right now because that happened in his own backyard this week. People who want to defund the police literally said they want to destroy Western civilization and so yes. on. And so they want to get rid of Hakeem, too. So he was asked about
11: and him and his sombrero.
12: Yeah.
11: They don't care anything about him. They're like, hey, you may have this sort of name and this image of someone that is representative of the Democratic Party. We don't care.
12: Nope.
11: You're on the other side.
12: Yeah.
11: I guess he's not in denial anymore?
12: Is he? I don't know. He was asked about this on CNBC.
11: Okay.
5: They were saying, you're next. About Hakeem Jeffries, you're next. You can't think this is a positive development in New York politics, can you? And all they'll just, you know.
11: That's that Joe Kernan guy?
12: Yeah.
11: He's hilarious.
12: Yeah. He is.
5: You know, Dems will be Dems or something like that. I don't see how you can say that. You need to reject those things. I think.
7: First of all, I've clearly rejected those things. That's number one. Number two, and my record speaks for itself, this is not a Dems will be Dems situation. Donald Trump is the president of the United States of America right now. Are you kidding me?
11: Oh, my gosh.
13: Here we go.
12: Like, okay.
11: Good pivot.
12: Well, that's a fine pivot there, Mr. Sombrero, but you've got actual communists getting into your party now.
11: Yes. Well, dude, that reminds me of, I got a couple of clips from Mark Halperin. I'll save one for later. But he was talking about, they've ignored this for like 10 years.
13: Absolutely.
11: Democrats.
13: They've allowed it to happen.
8: It's
13: going
8: to be fascinating in the context of the midterms and then the presidential to see if the wing of the party that says, we don't want to be a socialist party. We don't want a hostile takeover of the Democratic Party by the Socialist Party. We're going to have to stand up to that wing of the party. We'll see if anybody does it. Chuck Schumer and Hakeem Jeffries have known for a decade what's happening, and they do not have the nerve and the courage and the skill to stand up to that wing of the party. So we saw yesterday a specific New York City manifestation of it, but it's happening everywhere within the party, and it has been for a decade.
11: Yeah.
13: Well, they're scared to death of them.
12: And I've mentioned it before. There was one person who kind of handled them pretty well, and that was Nancy Pelosi, and she's going out to pasture now.
11: Yes.
12: Because she brought, in a very kind, sly way, AOC to heel. To where at first, you know, AOC was out there. She was the firebrand and all that.
11: Right.
12: And, well, Nancy Pelosi said, here's how things are done here, toots. All right. And then dog walked her around the Capitol and kind of brought her under control. Well, now that leash is gone now because Hakeem doesn't have the ability to do it. He doesn't have the subtlety to do it.
11: No.
13: Well, they don't have right. I mean, and they're so afraid of the meanness of the other side and, you know, calling them out, and they won't do it.
11: Well, the thing about Hakeem, if we're to be honest, okay, how did he get the gig? It's because of his name and the way he looks.
12: Mm-hmm.
11: It was never about skill with that guy.
12: No.
11: We know this. The insiders talk about it. But he looked the part. The DEI will kill you in the end because you're not putting the best people in positions to be successful.
13: He's twisting in the wind now, that's for sure.
11: Mm-hmm. No doubt about it.
13: Wow.
11: And so now you got 3 million New Yorkers represented by socialists.
12: Yes. So the socialists, they're feeling really emboldened right now. I think the one silver lining is that I think they are going to read into this more than is warranted, in that they think there's this sort of broad support all over America for this. And it's like, well, hold on a second. You know, I'm not going to downplay the victory in New York, but that doesn't play in a lot of areas in the United States. But, you know, they've done a good job in New York. You got to give them, they've done a good job of getting power in New York. Stu Smith, I think he works for the Manhattan Institute. He captured this DSA Zoom call where one party leader said, hey, Democrats have lost and there's no turning back.
11: Okay, roll it.
9: Don't even try it. We control these areas. We won by massive margins. We have a Democratic Socialist mandate in New York City.
11: Oh, I heard this too.
9: Next slide, please. So in addition to the mayor, more than 3 million New Yorkers are now represented by socialists at multiple levels of government. And in some cases, that is every level government. So this is Greenpoint, Williamsburg, Bushwick, the People's Republic of Ridgewood, Fort Greene, East New York, Cypress Hills, Sunnyside, the People's Republic of Astoria, Long Island City, Richmond Hill, Ozen Park, Morningside, Harlem, Washington Heights, Inwood, the Bronx, Woodside, Bed-Stuy, Crown Heights, Lower Manhattan, Woodhaven, and probably more.
11: Yeah.
12: Yep.
11: Man, oh man. And different people have brought up over time, Dearborn, Michigan.
12: Mm-hmm.
11: How did that happen? People say, how in the world did that happen? Now, if you were close to that area, you saw it happen over time, right?
12: Mm-hmm.
11: New York's going to be Dearborn, Michigan.
12: Yeah.
11: Give it some years, but that's where it's headed.
13: It could be much worse.
11: It could be.
13: Yeah.
11: No doubt about it. Yeah. More on that later. You know, there's a big shouting match yesterday with Trump's GOP senators.
12: What I heard.
13: I talked to some friends this morning about this. And remember how it's what it's like when you get called into the boss's office and there's two or three people in there and they just start screaming at you.
11: Yeah.
13: It's not a fun day. It's a bad day.
11: No.
13: Trump closed the door yesterday and just went nuts.
11: Yeah. I've heard you get yelled at.
13: Yes.
11: And you've heard me get yelled at.
13: Yes.
11: I remember it because I came to your defense.
13: Yes.
11: You let me just twist in the wind. Boy, sucks to be you today, Markley. Whew!
13: I became a Democratic socialist.
11: Anyway, ABC, Good Morning America. This was some coverage of what happened.
10: President Trump clashing with Republican senators over the war with Iran and other issues during a closed door meeting on Capitol Hill, where the session got so tense a shouting match broke out. Chief White House correspondent Mary Bruce has the story. Good morning to you, Mary.
11: Yeah.
14: Good morning, Michael. And months of growing tension between the president and Republicans on the Hill really boiled over yesterday behind closed doors. The president berating senators. Republicans, even labeling one who pushed back a lunatic. But this morning, signs there already, falling back in line.
11: Yes. Okay. Talking about war powers.
12: Yeah, the war
11: right?
12: powers
13: yeah.
12: thing.
13: Yeah. War, yeah.
11: Yes. So they go through the whole war powers thing, and Cassidy, I won't be bullied, and then he ends up voting the other way. Yes.
12: Yeah.
11: So once they get past that part, then they're getting to this other thing.
14: Later, Cassidy changed his vote, saying after that shouting match, a meeting with Vice President J.D. Vance and Special Envoy Steve Witkoff at the White House addressed many of his concerns. Trump's Hill visit was off to a rocky start before he even got there. Just before arriving, Trump blindsided lawmakers, abruptly canceling plans to sign a major housing bill, a rare bipartisan cooperation on a key issue that is top of mind for voters, a bill Republicans had hoped to tout heading into the midterms.
15: We just passed something that we're all proud of. 85 votes in the Senate, 385 votes in the House.
11: Okay, you see where this is going, right?
12: Yes. Yep.
11: Mean Trump doesn't care about people in their homes and affordability.
12: Mm-hmm.
11: Okay. But as far as the SAVE Act, listen to how this is positioned.
15: Make housing more available to Americans. Mm-hmm. We all need that. In red states and blue states, Trump blew it up.
14: Trump's own press secretary had hailed the bill as one of the most significant pieces of housing affordability legislation in American history.
11: It's still going to get passed.
12: Yeah, he didn't blow it up. He can't blow it up, actually.
11: But they're not going to tell you that. They're going to leave you twisting in the wind to believe, oh, no, he killed it. Anyway.
14: The stage set for the signing when Trump took to social media, dismissing the bill as an issue of minor importance and announcing he won't sign it until Congress acts on his top priority.
11: Listen.
14: Tough new voting restrictions, even though there isn't enough Republican support to pass it. The voting bill would mandate proof of citizenship to register to vote and greatly restrict mail-in voting. Though instances of non-citizen voting and fraud involving mail-in ballots are both very rare.
12: Okay. Very rare. Right. Well, the problem is that, like, in states like California, the fraud is legalized. So it
11: exactly.
12: actually isn't technically fraud when you're harvesting ballots and all of that and getting dropped them off in the mailbox.
11: Yes.
13: And life is just a big chessboard for that guy.
11: Tell you, man.
13: Moving pieces around.
11: The way they take a story and slant it to leave the viewer believing something that isn't true.
13: Yeah.
11: It's an art form for them.
12: Mm-hmm.
11: Total deception. It's what it is all the time. Study out says the pop music has grown meaner and more immoral over the past 60 years. We needed a study for that?
12: Right.
11: Really?
13: Well, yeah.
12: It goes from I want to hold your hand to wet bleep bleep wop. You know?
11: Yes. It's like the song scored across 10 moral dimensions and split into pairs. And over the past six decades, the vice categories, harm, cheating, betrayal, subversion, and degradation, all increased in pop lyrics. Care, fairness, loyalty, authority, and purity largely declined, it says. Really?
13: Yeah.
11: You mean, bitch better have my money isn't about purity?
12: No.
11: Heck you say. All right, another crazy story we got to get to, and the five stories we're watching today, straight ahead.

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0: It's the Markley, Van Camp, and Robbins Show. Jamie Markley, David Van Camp, Scott Robbins, thank you for being here. It's time now for the five stories we're watching today.
1: One, two, three, four, five.
2: All right, number five, a federal judge has blocked the Trump administration's rule allowing states to ban people from using food stamps to buy junk food. The judge says, well, Congress is the only one who can do that. That was a direct quote, by the way, the meh.
0: So that's going to go to another court, right?
2: Yeah, it will.
0: And then it'll go back in Trump's favor. It just goes on and on, right?
2: Yeah. Number four, a big day at the Supreme Court. That's what the next three stories are about. The Supreme Court struck down a Hawaii law that made it a crime for legal concealed carry permit holders to bring their guns onto private property that's open to the public unless they have the property owner's specific consent. So basically, if you're going into a restaurant, you've done all that you needed to do to get your concealed carry permit in Hawaii, which is quite a task. And if you go into that restaurant and you don't have the owner's specific permission, can I bring my gun in here? Yeah, that's fine. You couldn't bring it in. So the Supreme Court says, no, that's rewriting the Second Amendment. No, that is an undue burden on that person. The decision also impacts California, Maryland, New York, and New Jersey, who all have similar laws. Number three, the Supreme Court also ruled 6-3 that the Trump administration can actually make temporary protected status temporary for Haitians and Syrians. Yeah.
0: Well, that only makes sense.
2: Right. And then number two, they also ruled 6-3 that migrants coming from Mexico who show up at the border have not arrived in the United States and are not allowed to apply for asylum. Imagine that. If you're not in the United States, the Trump administration could say you have not arrived in the United States. Wow. And then number one, just tragedy. Further south, Venezuela was hit by back-to-back earthquakes today. At least one was the largest to ever hit – I'm sorry, largest to hit Venezuela in more than a century. The USGS expects that the death toll will likely run into the thousands. President Trump has directed – agencies that could help to do so and figure out how to do so as quickly as possible.
0: All right. Well, speaking of courts, I saw this lawsuit and wanted to bring it up to see if you guys think he's got a case or not. 84-year-old guy in Florida, Edward Bolts, suing Waffle House because last year he saw an ad for their limited edition strawberry shortcake waffle in the window outside. He says, I was completely distracted by this delicious image and tripped over an abnormally high curb and fell. He smacked face first into the pavement. Okay. And he actually had to be hospitalized. His lawyer says he suffered some severe and permanent injuries, including a torn rotator cuff. And they're accusing Waffle House of increasing the risk of harm beyond ordinary conditions by prioritizing marketing and visual appeal over pedestrian safety.
3: Get out of my sight. You know.
0: Looking for 300 grand.
3: Lawyer took that case, too. All right, get out. Go.
2: 300
3: I was distracted
2: grand.
3: By a strawberry waffle.
2: Hold on, I'm going to the mall. I'm going to trip outside of Victoria's Secret.
0: Scott did once. This is the Markley, Van Camp, and Robbins Show.
3: I tripped outside of Victoria's Secret or a Waffle House?
0: You tripped over your speech inside the Victoria's Secret. The one time we went there.
3: Oh, yeah. Yeah.
0: You couldn't get a word out.
2: Special for Scott.
3: No, I know. Well, you're holding things up, and what do you think of this? I don't know, man.
0: I was buying
3: a
0: gift.
3: I don't know.
0: Link, you got to act like you've been there before, dude.
3: I know.
0: All right, biggest story of the day, David.
2: That y'all had a bros day out at Victoria's Secret.
0: We were at that place for something else, and I'm like, oh, yeah, I should pick up a gift.
3: Yes, we were at the mall for some reason. I don't remember what it was, but you were like, yeah, I need to pick up a gift. Let's go into Victoria's Secret. I'd never been in one in my life, and I don't want to be in one. And then you're going about it, you're holding every piece of lingerie up, going, what do you think of this one?
0: Yeah. All right, got to get to a news
3: update. On you or your wife?
0: Straight ahead.

0: Peek-a-boo. Peek-a-boo. Smile.
1: Smile, buddy.
0: Come on, smile. Oh, honey, he's still not smiling.
1: Maybe he's not a smiler.
0: Yeah, maybe he's just not a happy baby.
1: Maybe he's just being a boy. You know how boys are.
0: Or maybe he's teething. Oh, poor baby. I think his gums hurt.
1: Maybe he's just tired.
0: Or maybe his tummy hurts. He didn't eat that much.
1: Maybe he's not ticklish.
0: You think maybe he's scared of the dog?
1: Maybe he'll outgrow it. Maybe it's a phase. Maybe he just doesn't like smiling.
0: Maybe he has autism, and we can definitely do something to help.
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0: All right. The Markley Van Camp and Robin Show. I'm Jamie Markley, the Gen Xer, the Millennial David Van Camp, and the Sexy Boomer Scott Robbins. Okay. And I saw Fox, they were out talking to people in New York City, talking about the Democratic Socialists taking over. And the anti-Semitism, it's all over the place.
1: Oh, gosh, yeah.
0: It's something this Jewish woman can barely believe what's going on.
2: I mean, it was ridiculous. You know how many times I see all different religions come shop in a kosher supermarket? Nobody's throwing them out. We're not telling them to leave or refund them. This is America. You can't do that. It's ridiculous what's going on over here. That's how it started in Nazi Germany.
0: Talking about Dan Goldman getting booted out of the coffee shop.
3: Yeah. Well, it is bizarre because in the three races that the communists won, the biggest issue really wasn't even affordability or anything else. It was Gaza.
0: Yes.
3: It's crazy.
0: It really is. And that's one of the things that, you know, different people will talk about. Not talked about like legacy media. Well, that would be hateful. You're talking about, oh, my gosh, well, what about especially Muslims going after Jewish people in New York City? Mm-hmm. And that being part of the platform, because it is. You can't ignore it.
3: Mm-hmm.
0: That's what's also happening in Michigan.
1: You shouldn't ignore it because it's blatantly out there. I mean, nobody's trying to hide it.
0: No.
1: They're just saying it.
0: I mentioned it before. A buddy of mine who grew up Muslim would say to me, first of all, American Christians and Americans in general are so naive and stupid to the overall plan of many Muslim groups, and it is take a little piece at a time. But the end goal is to take over the entire thing. And somehow saying that is controversial. It shouldn't be. Look at world history. By one means or another, that's what happens. Okay. To that, Mays Moore on X, he put this thing out from Joe Biden in 2020, and this is when he's talking to a Muslim group trying to get their vote, and the pandering is unreal. So I thought this was worth a revisit if you go back just a few years ago, because Democrats in a lot of ways have done this to themselves.
3: Yeah.
0: Roll it.
4: Muslim communities are the first to feel Donald Trump's assault on black and brown communities in this country. With his vile Muslim ban. That fight was the opening barrage in what has been nearly 4 years of constant pressure and insults.
0: By the way, it was not a Muslim ban.
3: Yeah.
0: It was labeled that.
3: Mm-hmm.
1: Oh, I remember the Muslim ban, yeah.
0: Yeah, anyway.
4: Attacks against Muslim American communities. One of the things I think is important, I wish we taught more in our schools about the Islamic faith. Hadith from the Prophet Muhammad instructs, whomever among you sees a wrong, let him change it with his hand. If he is not able, then with his tongue. If he is not able, then with his heart. So many of you are living this teaching.
0: Okay, just stop there. You started laughing, David.
3: Well, it's just very funny hearing him.
1: Yeah.
3: One,
0: so,
3: try to read.
0: So naive, too.
3: Yeah.
0: And bad.
3: Yeah.
0: Anyway, goes on.
4: In your own communities every day. Muslim American voices matter to our communities.
3: Funny hearing him.
1: Yeah.
3: One.
0: So,
3: try to
0: so
3: read.
0: Naive, too.
3: Yeah.
0: And bad.
3: Yeah.
0: Anyway, goes on.
4: In your own communities every day. Muslim American voices matter

0: I want to work in partnership with you to make
1: really because you're also trying to bring the alphabet mafia into the schools, which is completely backwards of Muslim teachings.
2: Yes.
1: And it's quite the pickle when some of those parents are like, hey, you're teaching my kid what?
2: Yes.
1: And then all of a sudden they're like, oh, how are we going to live with both of these people?
2: Oh, my gosh. Don't you see my bumper sticker? It says coexist.
1: Exactly. Except that's not exactly taught in the Muslim faith.
2: Yeah.
3: Freaking Joe.
1: Oh, yeah. And there's more. Well, I'll get to the end of it. Here you go.
0: For violence, prosecution, Muslim minorities around the world. Together, we can work to right the wrongs and see our world and see it better. Thank you so, so very much. And may peace be upon you.
1: What a pandering fool.
3: With their hands, with their tongues, with their hearts, with forced amputations.
1: Yes.
3: Thanks, Joe.
1: Yes. Get the parachute for the roof, yes. Just in case. It's okay. We need parachute equity in this country.
2: Yes.
1: All right, David. Other stories out there. The judge ruled what in this case?
2: This may actually be a first. I think it is a first. But a woman in Florida several years ago, this is August of 2021, drowned her 15-month-old baby.
1: Ugh.
2: Stabbed her husband and stabbed her 16-year-old daughter. She's now, during a bench trial, that is to say there's no jury here, she's been found not guilty by reason of insanity, and the defense was COVID-19-induced insanity or psychosis. So Precious Bland is her name. You know. She was sick and apparently had hallucinations telling her to baptize the whole family. Now, prosecutors say, no, she lashed out because she thought her husband was cheating on her. Well, in the end, the judge believed the lawyer that, yeah, she, I guess, had COVID so bad that she was being told to fight the devil and drowned her baby.
1: What?
2: Yeah, here's her lawyer and also Precious after the ruling was handed down.
1: Okay.
4: There's so much that we don't know about COVID. And this was, you know, one of the first cases in the country to go to trial on COVID being in the defense to murder.
5: Just ready to get my life back together, my husband and my children, and just move forward.
2: I don't know, though. That
1: hold on a second. With her husband and her children. So she murdered the baby.
2: Yes.
1: They have siblings.
2: Yes. Five siblings.
1: And going back to them.
2: Yes.
1: Okay. The judge needs to be relieved of his gig for insanity.
2: Well, the Florida Attorney General, reacting to this, said, yeah, we're filing articles of impeachment. We hope that lawmakers can take this up and get him off the bench.
1: Oh, yeah.
3: Can you imagine how many COVID-induced insanity pleas will echo through the chambers now?
2: Well,
3: if this is allowed?
1: Oh, yeah.
3: You can blame it all on COVID.
1: Oh, yeah. Yeah. Think about the social contagion after COVID.
3: Well, yeah.
1: Of young girls all of a sudden identifying as boys.
3: Yes.
1: So is that just COVID insanity? No, you got to believe them.
2: Mm-hmm.
1: They really are dudes.
3: Right.
1: Is what the left tells us.
3: Oh, yeah. Good luck with this defense.
1: Oh, my gosh.
3: COVID insanity.
1: Yeah. Man, it gets crazier every day.
3: It does. And this is real.
1: All right, it's that time. We go around the table. It may not be the biggest story out there, but it caught your attention. You want to bring it in. David, today, what's your story?
2: Well, the Chicago City Council is trying to address those big teen takeovers where a bunch of young people swarm the streets. Then they start fighting because somebody gets disrespected. They set cars on fire.
1: Address it. Put them in jail.
2: Yeah, sometimes they kill each other. And exactly, that's the common sense approach is lock people up.
1: Sure.
2: Okay. They brought in some teens to talk about why the kids are doing this into the city council.
3: Incredible.
1: Because they can.
3: It's incredible.
1: Okay, yeah. Roll it.
6: Safety comes from creating environments where teens feel welcome, respected, and protected.
1: No, sorry, kid. That's not true. No, where there's actual consequences to your actions. Okay.
3: The old respect word reared its head again.
1: Yeah.
6: Instead of focusing on restrictions, we should focus.

0: creating more opportunities for young people.
1: They took all the free spaces from us, and they expect us not to go to the beach or go down.
2: They took the free what?
3: Spaces.
4: Spaces.
2: I thought he said free speeches for a second. I was having a hard time there.
1: Free they spaces. Took all the free spaces from Got us, it. And they expect us not to go to the beach or go downtown. But there's nowhere for us to connect or meet new people.
2: Oh, no, that's too bad. Well, maybe you should learn how to behave.
3: Right. That's the thing. Like, nobody's mad because people are showing up at the beach just to have a good time. Like,
2: no.
3: It's when you have dozens, if not over 100 people, starting to smash crap. That's exactly. The problem.
5: Or when
3: which
5: you
3: is
5: go
3: why
5: downtown,
3: there are further restrictions.
5: Right. Gather as a group and go knock off a jewelry store. You know, yeah. We don't like that.
2: Jeez.
5: We're not okay with that.
2: This is what happens when you put idiots in charge.
5: They don't have
2: Brandon
5: anything
2: Johnson.
5: To do.
2: Well,
5: you
2: got
5: to bring back midnight basketball because it worked.
2: Yeah. No, it didn't. All right, Scott, what do you got for your story?
5: My story today involves south of the border and a revealing little dispatch from the southern Mexico. A bunch of migrants there are waiting to enter the U.S., and they are currently and openly celebrating Democratic efforts to slash funding for border enforcement like DHS and ICE. Very happy with that. Slash, slash, slash. They're there and biding their time until they, in their words, Trump is gone. After that, we are coming. So they're just waiting there, biding their time for Trump to leave. And once they do, they're coming over the border.
2: Okay.
5: One more reason to vote Vance Rubio in 2028.
2: Yeah, no kidding. All right, for my story, a lot of talk of Democratic Socialists in the news.
5: I hate that term.
2: Well, I know you do. So I just happened to look up. What I was trying to find was a clip of all these crazy Democratic Socialists talking about what they're really about and how much they hate Democrats. I could never find the clip. No, we had it within the last couple of years. But I stumbled on something else. And it was highlights from a Democratic Socialist convention in California a few years back. And it's interesting because this was at the height of the jazz hands movement, like the, instead of clapping, because it could trigger people and they do the thing with their fingers.
3: Yeah.
2: It was at the height of that, and just a few clips from that convention.
6: Right.
7: Quick point of privilege. Quick point of personal privilege.
6: Yes.
7: Guys, first of all, James Jackson, Sacramento, he, him. I just want to say, can we please keep the chatter to a minimum? I'm one of the people who's very, very prone to sensory overload. There's a lot of whispering and chatter going on. It's making it very difficult for me to focus. Please, can we just, I know it's we're all fresh and ready to go, but can we please just keep the chatter to a minimum? It's affecting my ability to focus. Thank you.
6: Thank you, comrade. Okay, is there a speaker?
2: That's right, comrade all the time.
5: Oh, God.
2: Oh, we're just getting started.
3: Yeah.
2: Just getting started.
6: Is there a speaker against name
8: point
6: chapter
8: of personal
6: pronoun?
8: Privilege. Point of personal privilege.
6: Yes.
8: Please do not use gendered language to address everyone.
6: Okay.
7: Quick point of privilege once again. Quick point of privilege once again. Hi, James Jackson, Sacramento DSA.
2: He's back.
7: He, him. I have already asked people to be mindful of the chatter of their comrades who are sensitive to sensory overload, and that goes double for the heckling and the hissing. It is also triggering to my anxiety. Like, the be comradely doesn't isn't just for, like, you know, let's keep things civil or whatever. It's so that people aren't going to get triggered and so that it doesn't affect their performance as a delegate, okay? Your need to express yourself is important, but your need to express yourself should not trump or over... Like,
9: I see that no one's clapping for me. It could be because I'm not engaging, but it also is because everyone's doing this, and that's really important.
2: Okay, hold on. I'll pick that back up.
5: Oh, my God.
2: Apparently there's hissing, too.
3: Dude.
2: I don't know exactly what that is.
3: Maybe that's furries, okay? You
2: maybe.
3: Think about that, you freak?
2: Maybe. Okay, go ahead.
9: Those loud bursts of noise, even though this is a noisy space, when we can do something like reducing that, that's really important. So please don't clap, shoot up these.
2: Yes.
9: We have a lot of disabled comrades, and a lot of those are invisible disabilities. You don't know who it is that is having a more difficult time navigating this space, and this space was not created with all of their needs in mind. So it's up to us to modify that space to make sure that everybody is able to move in the ways that they need to move.
2: Okay.
5: How does he even leave the house? How does this guy, when he gets up in the morning, seriously?
3: I would love to be able to resurrect Lenin and Stalin and show them that video. Because they would kill themselves after they murdered everybody in that room.
2: It's incredible. And there's more to get to later if you want it. Oh, also, getting oral herpes from a roast beef from Arby's because somebody spit in it?
5: Yeah.
2: The details of that. Nimrod's in the news and a news update straight ahead.

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1: On.
0: You've heard the stories. I'm not making that up.
1: I know. I just cringe.
0: I didn't get graphic.
1: I cringe every time I hear that.
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0: 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Your mic's off.
1: It is off.
2: Federal judge blocked the Trump administration's rule allowing states to ban people from using food stamps to buy junk food. Junk food is a human right.
0: Oh, gosh. And then there'll be another judge that's going to overturn that, and on we go.
1: Said hostess.
0: We got to get the Nimrods. Here we go.
3: When the going gets tough.
4: Damn it, this is too hard.
3: The dumb get dumber.
5: All right, Dean.
3: It's Nimrods in the News on the Martley, Van Camp, and Robbins Show.
4: I love the poorly educated.
0: All right. Nimrods in the News out of Oklahoma, broken bow at the Arby's. You had this woman, Jenica, order the roast beef. Well, she gets the roast beef, eats it, and then gets all of these symptoms of oral herpes.
1: Oh, God.
0: And then she heard the woman that was working at the Arby's was bragging about spitting in it. Oh, my gosh. This woman, last name Hendricks, then admitted, yeah, I did it. And apparently she was working at the Arby's with an outbreak of herpes, infection, painful lesions, and cold sores.
1: Oh, boy.
2: Arby's, we've got the herpes.
0: Oh, golly. 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
1: Oh, God.
0: Oh, man, and that's Nimrods in the News.
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12: Smile, buddy.
11: Come on, smile. Oh, honey, he's still not smiling.
12: Maybe he's not a smiler.
11: Yeah, maybe he's just not a happy baby.
12: Maybe he's just being a boy. 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
0: The Markley, Van Camp, and Robbins Show. 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
2: Yep.
0: The headline, PBS, 8 convicted of terrorism charges in Texas Immigration Center shooting sentenced to decades in prison. You go into the story. A demonstrator who shot and wounded a police officer outside of Texas Immigration Center last July 4th was sentenced to 100 years in federal prison Tuesday, while other protesters accused of having links to Antifa were given multiple decades in federal prison.
2: Yeah. They staged an armed ambush at an ICE facility in Alvarado.
0: And Benjamin Song, it seems, was like the coordinator of this thing. But you got it all wrong here, according to Benjamin's attorney.
2: Mm-hmm.
0: Just a bunch of kids here with big hearts, really.
1: Okay.
0: Have you heard this?
1: No.
0: Okay.
15: Our issue with this case has always been, this isn't a bunch of terrorists. This is a bunch of kids and young adults who really have a really big heart and really wanted their voice to be heard. It was never intended anybody get hurt. It was never intended that any shots would be fired. They really just wanted to their voice to be heard and to make the people who they felt were unjustly in prison, make them feel better, make them know that they've got people out there.
0: Okay, now that you've heard that, I just want to take a piece from the Daily Wire news reporting on this. Of a person they brought in to explain what had happened, to go along with what the lawyer just said, just kids, just big hearts, right?
16: Yeah. Going back to Song, he was accused of firing 2 AR-15-style rifles at 3 officers that day. Song also was said to have recruited his co-conspirators and communicated in encrypted chats with them online. Then he also was said to have instructed the group to actually get their rifles ready as they were preparing to shoot. He also fled the scene and was able to evade authorities for about 11 days after the attack.
0: But just big hearts, really.
1: Yeah, right. They caught him because of that big heart.
2: Well, mm-hmm. you know, those guys in ISIS, they just really love Allah. They want to share the love of the one true God and the Prophet Muhammad, peace be upon him.
0: Yes.
2: Big hearts.
0: And if you don't want to believe in that, then kaplooey. Well, they're forced to blow people up.
2: Exactly.
0: Okay.
1: Hmm.
0: Yeah, that makes sense. Okay. Yeah, I'm AR-15. Glad. 100 years.
1: AR-15.
0: Well, it seems that they were just trying to make examples of them.
2: Yeah.
0: Yeah, the Antifa thing is not a game.
1: Well, I got no problem with it. If you want to make examples of him, maybe it'll stop the person that wants to do it again.
0: Exactly.
1: Maybe. Sure as heck won't hurt.
0: Maybe. We'll see. Okay, big story of the week for politics is the Democratic Socialists taking over.
2: Oh, yeah.
0: And you've got communists saying, I'm not a communist.
2: Well, they're not even really saying that. Daria Lisa Avila Chevalier is one of the communists that won a congressional primary in New York this week. And she was on MS Now. Ali Velshi, he's a journalist, you know, asked her about the fact that she's a communist.
0: Well, okay.
17: You're going to appear in all sorts of people's ads, all sorts of Republicans' ads, to say, this is what you're going to get if you vote for the Democrats, a communist.
18: You know, I think that framing is one that I've been very proud to be able to say I don't respond to, one in which I have been very intentional to say I won't be reactive. We are presenting a vision of what we're fighting for, and I think for far too long we have had politics that is reactive to what Republicans are doing. What we need is Democrats who are actually going to present a positive vision, one that sets the tone for what we should be talking about.
0: Wow.
18: For far too long, this reactive conversation of what we should be afraid of has prevented us from being able to have a politics of hope and a politics of life that Democrats can actually identify with.
0: Boy, they sling that BS, don't they?
2: Oh, yeah. Well, they're trying to clean up the language. Because, again, every time the left starts losing an argument, they change the language. They change the meaning of words. And I just wonder what that would have come across as if, you know, somebody says, well, you know, Mr. President, a lot of Democrats say that you're a Nazi. How do you respond to that? And if he had given that kind of answer?
0: Oh, I'm just not going to answer that.
2: I'm not going to be reactive in that situation. No, he would say, no, I'm not a Nazi. What are you talking about?
0: It's ridiculous. But they're not going to say that.
2: No, because they are communists. They said so.
0: Defund the police.
2: Yeah.
0: Do away with it. Do away with ICE. Open borders.
2: Mm-hmm.
0: And on it goes. And I don't know if all the people that vote for them realize what it really is. I think some absolutely do.
2: Mm-hmm.
0: Others are just probably young and stupid. Don't know any better. They'll find out soon enough.
1: You're right about the language, though. Things, healthcare was one of the big ones.
0: Oh, with abortion?
1: Yeah. Well, and sex changes.
0: Oh, yeah.
1: Healthcare.
0: Mm-hmm. Yes. Again, man, I'll say it. It's about deception all the time with these people.
2: Yes.
0: Because if they actually led with what it really is,
1: right,
0: you would get no support.
1: Yeah, so you do. You
0: so it's about tricking people.
1: Just flower up the words a little bit.
0: Yeah.
1: Mm-hmm.
0: Yep.
1: That's democratic socialist. They can't say socialist.
0: No.
1: So they have to put the democratic part because that softens the blow.
0: You really can't say Marxist.
1: No. You can't say that either.
0: But that's what it is.
1: Right, exactly.
0: But yeah, you soften it up. Yeah, that's part of it. And this is a whole piece here, David, about end of policing.
2: Yeah, well, there's an author of a book called End of Policing. Alex Vital is his name. He has actually been coaching up his fellow socialists about how to soften their language up, including the woman that we just heard from. And he talked about it on a podcast. Here is him talking about how to coach people through the defund the police. It's not change the idea, but it's to just change the language and how you talk about it.
0: Okay.
5: So I do think that we probably should focus on new language about invest in communities, not in policing, these kinds of things, rather than trying to defend language that we were outmaneuvered around. And the focus was on, like, well, we need
0: outmaneuvered.
5: To reduce poverty.
0: It's a bad freaking idea.
2: Yeah. Right.
0: It doesn't work.
2: Right. But I think, again,
0: you numbskull,
2: if you're obsessed with just the language of argumentation instead of the subject of what you are arguing for, then, yeah, you're it's not the, they're not in a position where they think, oh, maybe our ideas are wrong. They're in the idea, we're just not talking about it. Or they're in the mode of, we're just not talking about it in the right way.
0: Mm-hmm.
2: We're not deceiving people enough.
0: That's exactly it. Okay,
5: this was on, like, well, we need to reduce poverty. We need to provide, basic services to people. And I said, I don't think that's adequate. That doesn't – it falls into the same sort of trap of not being the public safety candidate and saying, actually, I'm the person – who knows what we actually need to do. There are programs here. And I'm like, that's the language that we need.
0: Okay. Yeah. And most people, when it comes to politics, don't pay that close attention. There's other things going on. So if it's flowery enough language, it seems like a nice guy.
2: Mm-hmm. Right.
0: Like that Mamdani guy.
2: Yeah.
0: If you didn't know any better, say it was just the sounds turned off and all you do is see video of him. Wow, looks like he gets along with everybody. He's always happy.
2: Yeah.
0: Yeah. A lot of people are duped by that.
1: Wants to ruin the country you live in. But besides that, heck, nice guy.
0: Right.
1: Yeah.
0: Well, if Satan came to you with two horns and a tail, you'd be like, holy crap, I'm running.
1: Right.
0: It's usually something else.
1: Yeah, it's Madonna.
0: It could be hot.
1: Yeah.
0: Something. Well, you're talking like 35 years ago.
1: Right, exactly.
0: You're not talking about modern day.
1: She's passed the torch.
0: Yes.
1: The devil
2: now
1: torch.
2: She does have the horns and the tail.
0: Yes. But back in the day, you should have read Proverbs 5 before going to see Madonna.
1: Right.
0: Holy smokes. Meanwhile, Harry Enten is talking about how popular the Democratic Socialists are. Check it.
8: The Democratic Socialists of America have a higher net favor rating than the Democratic Party does, at least those who are members of Congress. I mean, just take a look here. Dem Socialists of America, plus 17 points. Democrats in Congress, plus 4 points. No wonder that Dem Socialists are getting nominated across the political map in different primaries, because simply put, they are more popular than the Democrats currently in charge.
14: Okay,
0: stop there for a second. Okay. I'll always go back to this, and it was about 10 years ago. And it came out that with 18 to 34-year-olds, they favored socialism more than capitalism. You were in the hospital, Scott. David and I are dissecting that, and I'm like, holy crap, man. What is that going to mean in 10 years?
14: Mm-hmm.
0: We're seeing it.
1: Now you know.
0: Yeah. And it's only going to get worse as time goes on. Unless people really understand what's going on.
2: Well, I think there is something to be said for what the Democratic Socialists have been doing. That is, they stand for something aside from we hate Trump.
0: Yes.
2: There is something to be said for at least having a message. The Democrat Party does not have a message.
0: No.
2: There's nothing.
0: That is so true. That is so true. So now you'll hear the back and forth on CNN with Enten.
19: I'm just thinking back to when I was sitting here and Zoran Mamdani was sitting there when he was running, and I asked him about capitalism.
20: Yes.
19: And he had no problem saying that he had real issues with it. Okay? He wasn't afraid to say it. And by the way, he ended up winning. It didn't hurt him. How do Democrats today view socialism compared to capitalism?
20: There's a reason why it didn't hurt him, and that is simply because this is one of the biggest political changes I've seen during my lifetime. Match up socialism, capitalism among Democrats. You go back 16 years ago, 2010, capitalism and socialism right there, favorable rating, 51%, 50%. Look at it now. Socialism clearly in the lead among Democrats. 66% of them view socialism favorably. Just 42% view capitalism favorably. No wonder Mamdani had no problem blasting it.
2: Whoa. We're doomed.
0: That's what I'm saying, man.
1: No. Think of somebody give an example of where socialism works.
0: Well, they can't do it.
1: That's just
0: it's just never been done the right way.
1: It'd be different. Right. Well, but it would be, if you had an example of here's how it works. Look.
0: I know.
1: You can't.
0: Yeah, you get those stats and you start thinking, yeah. Axel. You know what the Yeah, you're in the jungle. Yeah.
21: Time to die.
0: Uh-oh. Oh, boy.
1: Mm-hmm.
0: Yeah. All right.
1: There's Axel's economic message.
0: You're in the jungle, baby.
1: Plainly understood, yes.
0: Boy, this woman in New Jersey, her poodle won't stop barking in the middle of the night. That'd drive you crazy, wouldn't it?
1: That's
0: no bothersome.
1: Problem. Yes.
0: Saved her life. Saved her life, dude.
1: How so? No.
0: How so?
1: Yeah.
0: Fire.
22: He comes to my bed. I was like, oh, my God, what? And I hear the smoke detector went off. Immediately, beep, beep, beep. I was like, oh, my God, it's a fire. Run, and it was on the living room.
0: Yes.
1: Oh, my.
0: The poodle saved your life.
1: Oh, what a good dog.
0: I thought so.
1: Mm-hmm.
0: Fire marshal?
22: The house already in flames.
23: First arriving units got on scene and found the structure was heavily involved in the rear, fire rapidly extending throughout the house.
0: Yeah. There you go.
1: Yikes.
0: I'm not saying go get a poodle. I'm not saying that.
1: No, poodles are good. I've had poodles. Good dogs.
0: Labradoodle. Good dog.
1: Good dog, yeah.
0: A little crazy. Mine was a bit nuts.
1: Mm-hmm. Oh, but you had a good dog.
0: Oh, yeah.
1: Great dog.
0: You were mean to my dog, but that's okay.
1: I was not mean to your dog.
0: Kind of mean to the dog. I thought so. All right, we got to get to news update and the five stories we're watching today in just a few right here.

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0: The Markley Van Camp and Robbins Show. Jamie Markley, David Van Camp, Scott Robbins, and the five stories we're watching today.
1: One, two, number five, a federal judge blocked the Trump administration's rule allowing states to ban people from using food stamps to buy junk food. Yes.
0: Okay, Skittles for everybody.
1: There you go. Let's see, number four, a big day at the Supreme Court. They struck down a Hawaii law that made it a crime for legal gun owners to bring their guns onto private property that's open to the public unless they ask the property owner for permission. You have to get affirmative assent.
2: Hey. I have my concealed carry license. Can I still bring my gun in?
1: Yeah, right. Uh-huh. The decision also impacts California, Maryland, New York, and New Jersey, who all have similar laws. Also, number three, the Supreme Court has ruled that the Trump administration can, in fact, end temporary protected status for Haitians and Syrians. And already you're hearing from some on the left saying people will die.
3: Die.
1: I thought Haiti was already great. What's the problem?
0: Well, you can't call it a bleep hole country, I can tell you that.
1: No, I thought
0: because
1: it was
0: if
1: fine.
0: You do, there's going to be tears of rage. I guarantee you that.
1: Yeah. Number yeah.
4: Tears of rage.
1: Thank you, Corey.
0: Thank you, Corey.
1: Number two, they also ruled that migrants coming from Mexico who show up at the border have not arrived in the United States because they're still in Mexico.
3: That's just what I say, yeah. Well.
1: And they're not allowed to apply for asylum. Wow, imagine that.
0: But they identified as being in Texas.
1: Right. You are literally in Mexico right now. You have not arrived in the United States.
0: Yeah.
1: Man. Oh, man. And then number one, Venezuela hit by back-to-back earthquakes. At least one was the largest to hit Venezuela in more than a century. President Trump has instructed agencies of the government that can help to figure out a way to help.
0: Okay. Did you know sitting too little throughout the day could be just as damaging as sitting too much?
3: That's good news.
0: Well, not really. Oh. Sitting throughout the day is worse for you.
3: Yeah.
0: But they're saying if you're on your feet constantly,
1: yeah.
0: then that's yeah. not good either.
3: Yep.
0: Sitting 4 hours a day is about the right where you want to be, which makes sense. So I'm thinking, are you talking about the work day or are you talking about through the entire day? Because a lot of times in the evening, you're sitting.
3: Oh, yeah.
0: So, yeah, I don't think our bodies are made to just sit all day long.
3: No.
1: No.
0: That's not good. You got to get your exercise.
1: Too.
0: Yeah.
1: Like work in restaurants. The weird thing, like working restaurant jobs when I'd have to do a double, which I did every weekend for a while, the aches that I would get in my legs were incredible, but it was nothing compared to doing a cashier job for like 12 hours in a day. There's something about standing still that's
0: yeah.
1: infinitely worse than moving a lot.
0: So, dude, it had been like 1987. I worked at a music store, a music land. And sometimes that shift would be like midnight to 9, something like that. And so, yeah, you're standing. And then at midnight, I would go in, and I was a jock on the country station. And it was a stand-up board.
3: Mm-hmm. Oh, wow.
0: So you were standing from midnight to 6 a.m. after that. And I remember, what was I, like 19 or whatever?
3: Yeah.
0: I'm like, gosh dang, I'm young to have my back aching like this and my knees. Yeah, that's no good. It's different if you're walking constantly and doing other stuff. But just standing in one place.
3: I had to stand aboard once, and the guys complained after a while, and they had to make it a both. You could do either or.
0: Yeah. The one we have now is neither. It's a tweener, which is probably the worst.
3: No. Yeah.
0: This is the Markley Van Camp and Robbins Show.
3: It sits on my lap.
0: Well, we're all like on bar chairs.
3: Yeah, we are. Yeah.
0: But then you arch your back. It's weird.
3: Oh, it is. Yeah, well, I got
0: it. But then when I stand up, it freaks you out.
3: I've got the chair, lucky chair with no padding in it.
0: Oh, yeah.
3: Yeah.
0: Yeah.
3: Or crack padding, I should say.
0: Well, we could go out and buy some new ones. I mean, here we are griping and moaning. We could make it better if we want to. But it's more fun to gripe, isn't it?
3: You need a shop class. You guys get together on that and make us stools.
0: Of course.
3: Okay, yeah.
0: Yeah. Okay. Much to get to. Should J.D. Vance be involved with negotiations with Iran? Marco Rubio addresses that. Also, Mark Halperin saying, yeah, of course the Democrats have moved to the far left, but the media has just never covered it, which is also very true. And a round of What's Your Story, all coming up right here.

0: Peekaboo. Peekaboo. Smile.
1: Smile, buddy.
0: Come on. Smile. Oh, honey. He's still not smiling.
1: Maybe he's not a smiler.
0: Yeah. Maybe he's just not a happy baby.
1: Maybe he's just being a boy. You know how boys are.
0: Or maybe he's teething. Oh, poor baby. I think his gums hurt.
1: Maybe he's just tired.
0: Or maybe his tummy hurts. He didn't eat that much.
1: Maybe he's not ticklish.
0: You think maybe he's scared of the dog?
1: Maybe he'll outgrow it. Maybe it's a phase. Maybe he just doesn't like smiling.
0: Maybe he has autism, and we can definitely do something to help.
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0: The Markley Van Camp and Robbins Show. Thank you so much for being here. I'm Jeremy Markley, the Gen Xer. The millennial, David Van Camp, the sexy boomer, that's Scott Robbins. Okay, are people saying that J.D. Vance shouldn't be involved with Iran?
1: Well, it's this game that some in the media are trying to play right now. So Secretary of State Marco Rubio pushed back after being asked if he was being overshadowed by the vice president during negotiations with Iran. And the game that's being played here is they want to try to drive a wedge within the two most prominent members of the Trump administration, outside of Donald Trump himself, of course.
0: Yeah.
1: That's really what it is.
0: Here we go. All right. So roll it.
2: Do you not want more of a direct role in these talks, which have been, until now, really led by the vice president? And
3: I think that's just a silly analysis. So the vice president is the second ranking person in our government. It just shows you how seriously we take that endeavor. And we have a team of people that do work. I mean, I'm here today because they were overseas last week. We all have a role to play in this regard. So, I mean, I'm here. I've been here for 3 days. This is a key component of that. So, I think that's a really silly question. The vice president of the United States, other than the president, is the second most powerful person in our government. The fact that he's directly involved in this tells you the importance that our administration has given to this topic. So I think it's a very positive thing that he's involved in it.
0: Rubio and JD are both very good at their jobs.
1: Well, dude,
0: and handling media.
1: One of the biggest questions of the Biden administration was, where is Kamala Harris? And the gripe that would come out is that Joe Biden's not giving her enough space to shine, all that.
0: Oh, yeah.
1: They're not giving her enough responsibilities. And then when he gives her responsibilities, she wouldn't do anything. So, yeah, I mean, in what world should the Secretary of State be worried about being outshined by the vice president? Makes no sense.
0: So true.
4: The only thing I remember her doing outside of the figurehead position was that stupid root of the issue,
1: right,
4: with of illegal immigration.
1: The borders are, then
4: yeah,
1: she wasn't
4: and
1: really
4: and
1: the borders are.
4: Right, and then she's going to go to all these countries and figure out why it's happening.
1: Right.
0: Yeah, why in the world are all these people coming? Can't imagine.
4: I mean, her stint as VP was as laughable as her stint running for president.
0: Well, you had the Politicos running these stories about how she wouldn't do the work.
4: Yeah.
0: She was lazy. Staff quitting constantly, and then all of a sudden, when she's given the title, well, she's going to run. She's the nominee.
4: Yeah.
0: All of a sudden, it was 180.
4: With zero,
0: remarkable
4: accomplishments. Yep.
0: Exactly.
4: Man.
0: Something, man.
4: Whew.
0: Okay, so the Democratic Socialists are taking over the Democratic Party.
1: Yes.
0: And they're really not Democratic.
4: Pretty good job of it.
0: Mark Halperin, who covers politics probably better than anybody, as far as somebody that tries to be, you know, like looking at both sides objectively.
4: Mm-hmm.
0: And, man, he just says it. And he's got no love for media, which is
5: good. In the post-Bill Clinton era, the Democratic Party has moved further to the left than it has ever been in our lifetimes, at least. And the press doesn't cover it. The press doesn't say, well, they can't be distracted from attacking Donald Trump and the Republican Party, pointing out the flaws there. They don't cover this. But this is an incredible development, to have a party move this far to the left and have most of its leaders either ignore it or cater to it. And, when Democrats wonder why Donald Trump has been able to win two presidential elections and get very close in the third, they don't really do any soul searching to say, well, maybe it's because we've become a party of socialists, a religious socialists. And it's right there.
0: Yeah. You think that's a good reason why they lose?
4: Well, yeah.
1: I think that's part of it. And also, like we were talking about earlier, I mean, at least the socialists, I think it's a crappy message, but at least they've got a message.
0: Yeah.
1: They buy things that they do, and they use a lot of flowery language. They're like, hey, we want to help working families, blah, blah, blah, by seizing the means of production. Well, that doesn't work. But at least they are saying the words. The only thing the Democrats in the mainstream have to say is that we hate Donald Trump. And that's why there are so many Democrat voters who are disgusted with their own party. They don't like it.
0: That's true. They are hated worse than Republicans. The polling is still reflecting that. And yeah, that whole thing has been Trump. You think about it, even in an LA mayoral race, as far as the Democrats running, they mention Trump all the time.
1: Yes.
0: That has nothing to do with anything
4: right.
0: in California. Yep. But we got to fight Trump. It just makes absolutely no sense. But Halpern's also right. The media's never covered this.
4: And they won't.
0: No.
4: You know, I remember after the last election thinking, well, maybe the Democrats heard the message. Maybe they'll start to mainstream this party again. They went completely the other way.
0: The far left has taken over.
4: It just
0: because for them, it's
4: the
0: a religion, dude. It's a different deal.
4: It's wild. Yeah. I can remember that, yeah.
0: Yeah. All right. It's that time. We go around the table. May not be the biggest story out there, but it caught your attention. David, what's your story here?
1: Well, this is related to one of the big stories today, but of course, the Supreme Court has ruled that Trump can end temporary protected status for Haitians and Syrians, which obviously it's temporary protected status. So if one president can give it, then why can't another person take it away? Another president take it away. It makes no sense.
0: Right.
1: Well, MS Now had an immigration attorney on, and, well, he's very scared for some people.
0: Uh-oh. Okay.
6: Say they actually forget what we heard from the president, what we heard from Vice President Vance about Haitian people, just some of the most disgusting and racist remarks you can imagine. I know that you work with a number of Haitian clients. Break down for me just how devastating all this is about to be.
7: Very devastating, and I hope we stop talking about it as the Trump administration won or someone won, because right now America lost. There are going to be a lot of jobs that are open and a lot of people in home health care industries that are not going to receive any service because their providers are going to be removed from the United States. There are a lot of people who are going to die and suffer because of the account of this. So I wish this court was more of a court of equity than they say they were a court of policy right now. So I am the chair of the Haitian Bridge Alliance, which is the United States organization that represents these Haitians before the Supreme Court.
1: America lost because people who were never supposed to be here permanently are not going to be here permanently.
0: But temporary is in the title.
1: Yes.
0: Temporary.
1: Yes.
0: But they're so used to just being able to stay then. But
4: right. Yeah.
0: Words don't matter. Well, they do.
1: Hey, can I borrow your car temporarily? 10 years later. Hey, I need that car back. What? People will die.
4: Temporarily and lifetime are the same things now. Yes.
0: Yes.
4: Mm-hmm.
0: I'm surprised they didn't bring up anything else, you know, talking about how devastating it was.
8: They're eating the cats. They're eating the dogs. They're eating the pets in Springfield.
0: Yeah. Always a classic.
4: One of my favorites.
0: All right, Scotty, what do you got for What's Your Story?
4: The SAVE Act. I want to talk a little bit about the SAVE Act that seems to, I don't know where this thing is now. Republicans are short the 60 votes needed in the Senate to get it done. John Thune has refused to get rid of the filibuster, saying he can't corral enough votes. The Senate readies for another vacation. Representative Ana Paulina Luna from Florida. Other conservatives have seen enough. She's threatening to put a halt to all business until the act is passed in the upper chamber. She said, I'm not playing games. There's going to be no votes this week, and it's going to take as long as it takes. Yes, it's hardball tactics, but we have to get this done. She said, the president's been very clear. He's not playing these games anymore, and I'm going to fully back him, and I have the votes to do it. So she announced plans to shut down the House floor until they get back to D.C. and do their jobs after vacation. Take your recess, but when you come back, we're doing this or we're not voting on anything else.
0: Okay.
4: And I've got the support of this thing, so we'll see.
0: Well, there was the big powwow yesterday. Trump said he felt good about it. We'll see. David, if you had to bet on it, is it going to get passed?
1: No.
4: I don't think so either.
1: No, I don't think so.
0: It is. It's infuriating.
4: It's so frustrating.
1: I think, you know, one thing that would be a better tactic, in my opinion, is to just have get the House together and say, all right, here is a one-line bill. Strip out, take the shiny objects out of it that the Democrats are trying to latch onto, that, like, you know, women apparently are incapable of getting information about their birth certificate. I don't understand that part. And just say, okay, a state for federal elections must require photo ID, period. One line. Then put people on the record about that in the Senate. I know they've kind of tried to do that in the Senate, but it's like, okay, let's simplify it now and then get back to the Save America Act as it's currently written, later.
4: Well, like Luna said, that Thune just got unanimous consent. Mm-hmm. She said, for the Senate to adjourn 19 days, meaning the Senate is going to go home.
1: Yeah.
4: I will not be voting to reopen the floor until they get back to work and do their damn job.
0: The way you actually delivered it makes it funny to me.
4: Well, we've been talking about this for months.
0: All right.
4: Floor until they get back to work and do their damn job.
0: The way you actually delivered it makes it funny to me.

0: Yes. It's not called Come Out and Play. As far as I know, it's just called Warriors. Yeah. Coming to Broadway in 2027.
1: Musical?
0: Yes.
1: Oh.
0: See, that's the part.
1: Yeah.
0: New musical follows a fictitious New York City gang from Coney Island. In the Bronx, back to where they are framed for the murder of respected gang leader Cyrus. It's the whole storyline, but done with song.
1: See, that's kind of...
0: So, I have no interest in seeing it on Broadway.
1: No.
0: Not at all.
1: I kind of do a little bit, but...
0: But if nothing else, it kind of keeps that movie out there for a while. So I've referenced it even to the point where... Then this has happened twice now. My daughter... Well, my oldest daughter's married, and my younger daughter is a boyfriend. And they'll ask each other, have you watched Warriors with Dad yet? And if it's no, well, that's going to happen. And then I'll ask them, okay, I can sit here and watch this if you want, or I can make all the quotes before they happen, which to me is irritating. But they want me to do it and get some sort of joy out of it because I know every line in the movie.
1: There's entertainment value there, yes.
0: Yeah.
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0: For what? For what? 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
1: That's a showstopper song. 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
3: 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And that's my Good Feet story.
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13: Normally give them the right to reside in the United Kingdom. That basically people from Hong Kong have been allowed to come here. But as I said earlier, what's also true, we had to come up with a new set of immigration rules.

0: coming up with a new set of immigration rules that apply to EU citizens as well as to non-EU citizens. EU citizens hitherto had so-called freedom of movement. So anybody from the European Union could come to the United Kingdom and could find work and come here to live in exactly the same way as people from the United Kingdom could go to other parts of the European Union and find a job and work. I live there. That flow stopped, but because now people from the European Union had to apply to come to get a visa, like everybody else. So that therefore made it more difficult for EU citizens to come, and indeed some EU citizens left, so there was net migration. In contrast, we made the rules for people from India, Australia, New Zealand, Canada, the United States. The rules for all those citizens at sub-Saharan Africa, everybody else outside the European Union, were now enabled the rules that they had to follow in terms of how much they had to earn in order to, in the job they were coming to in the UK, to be admitted, because we use income as a measure of skill level, the rules about competence in English, et cetera, all these rules were in key respects made less tough for people from outside the European Union. And, you know, apart from the folk who are coming from Ukraine and Hong Kong, we took in a lot of people. We still were needing to import nurses. It's just that now, instead of coming from France or Germany, they came from Pakistan or India. And so, which is almost undoubtedly not what Leave voters had in mind. So yes, to that extent, at least it backfired, because the Johnson government, and therefore, I mean, Nigel Farage, the leader of Reform Party, one of the people who's been instrumental in getting the United Kingdom outside of the European Union. I mean, he now refers to it as the Boris wave, right? But Boris being Boris Johnson. It's an influx of people outside the European Union caused by a decision made by the UK government for the post-Brexit environment.
1: Interesting. All right, let's talk about the economy. I know there's a lot of factors that go into the economy, but Brexit's 10 years old. The British economy, the Great Britain economy, the GDP is down, stagnating incomes, trade hasn't been very good. I know there are a lot of factors. How can you extrapolate, and how much of that can you blame for leaving the European Union?
0: Well, I mean, I'll tell you what the economists say, and I should say straight away, I'm not an economist, but the estimates of economists vary something between about 4% and 8% of GDP. As it was put at one meeting I've been at that have been occasioned by the 10th anniversary, it doesn't really matter whether it's 4% or 8%. Both are quite a large number and are unusually large impacts for really, frankly, any policy decision. So that's all right. Now, it's still disputed. I mean, again, in the last 2 days, I've heard Lord Frost, who was the person who negotiated the trading cooperation agreement, which set the terms on which the United Kingdom left the EU single market. He's saying, I don't think these economists are taking enough account of the ways in which haven't been able to take advantage of the freedoms of Brexit, and that, for example, we have liberalised our rules on gene editing, which was banned under the European Union. The European Union is gradually moving on. So this is, you know, ways of trying to manipulate genes in order to try and come up with crops that are going to be more robust, more resilient, particularly in a climate change world. We've been able to, he would argue, been able to gain something of a comparative advantage over the European Union, and that these kinds of things have not been taken into account. Now, others would say, well, you're overestimating the potential impact of that. So there is still dispute, inevitably. I mean, as far as the public is concerned, well, if you voted Remain, again, very large numbers of people on balance think that it's been damaging economically. Leave voters, however, on balance, are inclined to the view that it's been a more negative than positive. But, I mean, to a much lesser extent than is the case amongst Remain voters. But the crucial thing about the economy, and why, in a sense, the argument matters. I mean, I've told you about all these Leave voters who are unhappy about immigration. However, what you can go on to show is that dissatisfaction with the consequences of Brexit for immigration has not changed the minds of Leave voters. It's unrelated to whether or not Leave voters will now vote to stay out. What is related is people's perceptions of the economic consequences. If Leave voters have come to the view that Brexit's been economically damaging, then they are more likely now to have changed their minds and they're less likely to vote to stay out. Now, that said, I want you to say straight away, most, still around three quarters of those people who voted to stay out would still do so. It's just amongst the Remain voters, it's more like 80, 85% of them who would now vote to rejoin. So there's a gap in terms of the loyalty of the two groups, and that is one of the reasons, though only one of the reasons, as to why now, if you ask people how they would vote in another referendum, if you take all the polls that have been conducted during this 10th anniversary year, 60% of people say they'd vote to rejoin, 40% would say they would vote to stay out. And that, of course, is very, very different from the 52 to 48% vote in favour of leaving that was occasioned back in 2016. So this economic perception has been important in undermining the views of Leave voters. And it's also important because, again, those folk who did not vote back in 2016, including those who were too young to vote in 2016, their perception of the economic consequences of Brexit are almost as negative as those of Remain voters. And that helps to explain why this group, if they express a view, and not all of them do, but if they say how they would vote in another referendum, it's about 3-1 in favour of rejoining. And amongst those people who are too young to vote, the ratio is even higher. So in other words, the younger folk, people who didn't vote, their view of the consequences of Brexit are very similar to those of those people who voted Remain in 2016. And that also means, therefore, that demographic turnover, because it was younger people who voted to Remain and it's now younger people who would vote to rejoin. It is older people who voted to leave. And, you know, the demographic turnover, it has therefore also helps to account for why support for Brexit is lower now than it was 10 years ago.
1: Political scientist John Curtis with us for a couple of more minutes. One of the go-to guys, one of the great pollsters in Great Britain. Something's going on because Keir Starmer is now resigning. You're going to get your sixth prime minister in 7 years. Yep. So clearly somebody's not happy. Something's going on. And how much of that turnover, this constant turnover with the prime ministers, do you think is related to some way, shape or form with Brexit?
0: Well, I think the answer to is only to a degree. And I think there's probably a very different wider trend that also helps to explain what's going on. So you have to go through the individual examples. Let's do that very quickly. David Cameron resigned in 2016 in the immediate wake of the referendum result. He had been the prime minister who had called the referendum. That's clearly to do with Brexit. He lost. Theresa May, his successor, she eventually resigned in 2019 because she was unable to get the Brexit deal she had negotiated with the European Union through the House of Commons. So that's also Brexit. Thereafter, however, Boris Johnson, well, Boris Johnson has nothing to do with Brexit. Boris Johnson delivered Brexit. Boris Johnson resigned because his government collapsed because his MPs no longer felt that he could be relied on to tell the truth. A few months later, Liz Truss resigned because, again, her MPs lost confidence in her because she tried to increase both spending and cut taxing at the same time. The bond markets took a fright. Our interest rates went up. The Bank of England had to rescue some financial institutions from temporary difficulty, and that was the end of her. That's nothing to do with Brexit. Rishi Sunak, her successor, well, he lost an election. So that's nothing directly to do with Brexit. Keir Starmer, I think it's half and half. The reason why Keir Starmer has had to resign is the same reason, it's the reason he himself acknowledged, which is that Labour MPs had lost confidence in his ability to be able to reverse the fact that Reform are ahead in the polls and are potentially threatening large numbers of Labour seats. And Reform, of course, as I said earlier, it's the party led by Nigel Farage. It's a party that really believes in Brexit. It gets the support of 50% now of those people who voted Leave. And so to that extent, at least, the challenge is coming from a party that's very, very much associated with Brexit. That said, You know, why was Keir Starmer unable to meet the challenge? Well, frankly, because he lacked some of the crucial essential skills of a politician, like being able to emote with people, to have create a narrative and a story for his government. He never appreciated the values of things. So to that extent, at least, he was not somebody who was particularly well equipped to deal with the challenge from reform. Mm-hmm. I think actually what you really have to understand is that since the early 1970s, MPs in the House of Commons have become less loyal. They're more likely to vote against their government on individual pieces of legislation. And I think it's, and it's partly because they're, many of them now are much more likely to be full-term politicians wanting to remain inside the House of Commons. And if they lose confidence in the ability of a prime minister to deliver, they will indeed now get rid of that prime minister. And I think it's that longer term trend that is really important and not really something that's directly to do with Brexit.
1: We'll have to leave it there. Political scientist, Professor John Curtis, great stuff, great insight. Brexit 10 years later, I guess the theory is still out. The jury's still out, but a great chance to have a conversation to talk with you. Thank you for your time. Be safe, and we'll talk to you down the road.
0: Thank you very much.
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3: The warming trend will continue on as daytime highs will get back to the mid to upper 90s this evening, but a few locations could see highs in the triple digits. Sunshine will also be back this afternoon, but scattered showers and thunderstorms will return to the forecast this evening, and chances will continue on for the majority of tonight, but conditions will dry out by the morning commute on Friday. Is meteorologist John Gormley from News Channel 10.
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5: It's Thursday night, and we need to check in with our traveling, roving reporter, and that is Bill Cleveland, BillOnTheRoad.com. Good afternoon. Good evening, Bill.
6: Hello, McGraw. What's going on?
5: Where do we find you in this crazy, mixed-up world?
6: Oh, my gosh. I'm in the wonderful historic town of Springfield, Illinois.
5: I love Springfield, Illinois. It's a nice little town. It's a nice little hamlet.
6: It is. It's a wonderful place. And so I have to, before I get into my report about all the great things to see and do here, I have to tell you what I think is kind of a funny story. I don't know. You may not think it's that funny. So I had an event, a signing, a presentation at the Lincoln Presidential Library and Museum, which was really cool to be able to speak there. And so one thing you need to know about this story. So they have a great new exhibit at the museum, which I'll talk about in a minute. But in this exhibit, they have the 13th Amendment, right? It's the 13th Amendment. It's on display. You see this, right? And so I'm doing my event tonight, and when I do these book signings, I have I keep pretty close tabs on my actual books, right? Because you never know. Like I got them at a table nearby, or I have them in boxes. Like you just never know. And so I'm getting ready to go in and do the presentation, and they want me to leave the books outside of the theater so they can set them up later when people are coming out. And I just said, I don't know. Is it safe here? And the lady, I don't know if she was being snarky or if she was trying to be funny. I thought it was very funny, but she kind of looks over her shoulder and she's like, we have the 13th Amendment is right there. I think your books will be okay. And her boss was nearby, and I don't think he thought it was, I thought it was hilarious. And so, I don't know what that lady's name was, but you know, so the 13th Amendment is still there, and my books were safe too. So
5: what you were worried about is if somebody was going to come in and steal something, they would steal your books and leave the 13th Amendment there.
6: Yeah.
5: Yes.
6: Yeah. That's right.
5: To be fair, I'm sure there was more security around the 13th Amendment than there was around presidential road trips written by Bill Clinton.
6: It's possible. I can't make any money off the 13th Amendment, right? If I take that, what's the market for that? You can't put it on eBay, right? So anyway, it was a lovely evening, and they were very nice. But so Springfield, you just mentioned, just a wonderful town for two reasons. Of course, you have the presidential history, and then you have Route 66, which is super popular this year. But I guess we'll start with Lincoln, since I mentioned the presidential museum, and this is a fabulous museum if you've never had a chance to visit. They always have new stuff coming through. The big exhibit that they had that I just mentioned with the 13th Amendment, or a copy of the 13th Amendment, they have the actual pen that Lincoln used to sign the Emancipation Proclamation, which,
5: oh, wow.
6: You know, that's neat. It's really neat to see that stuff in person. It's a great place. They have really wonderful exhibits, a couple of cool theaters with some cool shows. And then, like I said, they're always moving new things from their vast collection of Lincoln stuff. And so even if you've been in the last year or two, consider going back again because they'll have new stuff out for folks to see. My favorite thing in Springfield, though, you know, of course, is the Lincoln home. So it's the only house that Lincoln ever actually owned. You can walk through it, which is great. The National Park Service, they own and operate that basically the block that he lived on. So it's all protected, and you can walk into some of the other homes. And it's just a real authentic experience, you know, to go through there. But you can go through the house. You can tour Lincoln's home. I know the kids always get a big kick out of the park rangers will tell them, hey, you know, you're using the same handrail that Abraham Lincoln used when he would go up to the second floor, you know. And so to see the home is, you know, is pretty cool. Lincoln, obviously, one of the most popular presidents, and it's really neat to see that in person. And then you also have, so the law office, that he worked in when he lived in Springfield, you can see that. You can go through the old state capitol, where he would have been a politician in his younger days. And the Lincoln tomb is there. And so I actually didn't know you could go into the tomb until this most recent trip. And sure enough, you walk through, you kind of go through, I don't know how exactly to describe it, but you know, it's basically like a square, right? So you walk in, you go down a long hallway, you make your left turn, and then there's the now he's buried, if I have this correct, like 10, 15 feet in the ground, right? So they don't want anybody to be taking Lincoln's body. Lincoln and Elvis, those are the only two bodies people want to take out of the ground for some reason. So they've got that there. And, have you done the presidential
5: I've done it, and I'm with you. The house was awe-inspiring. It's a lovely house. And you mocked the handrail that Lincoln used, but
6: no, when you
5: walk into the house and they have this, I mean, it's a beautiful piece of wood and it's bent, you know, around and up and it's, you're holding onto this railing as you go up these sort of steep steps that lead you into Lincoln's bedroom. And there's the chamber pots there, and they talk about life in the, you know, 1850s and 1840s. And I don't know, you just get a sense of history being in a room that Abraham Lincoln was in. It's just a great feeling.
6: Yeah. And you know this, from all the times that we've talked about presidents on this show, but I am very, very big into getting people to these places where, like you mentioned, you put your own 2 feet in these historic places, and there's just something about hearing these stories while you're standing in their bedroom, you know what I mean? As opposed to just, you know, seeing it in a documentary or, you know, stories passed on from generation. When you're standing in the house and in the bedroom of these people, it really is very special, and it makes history kind of come alive.
5: Yeah, you know, it really does. One of the few things my parents ever did right was every time we drove across the country, they didn't have any money, so they always stopped off at presidential houses. And I mean, I could write a book about the presidential houses I've seen. But the point is, though, they instilled that sense of history in us. And so I agree. Yeah. It is to see it and then to see the law offices and just sort of let your mind wander back to the day. And, you know, he was, you know, just talking to a neighbor about, you know, whatever news of the day. And, you know, you were talking to just a lawyer down the street named Abraham Lincoln. You never knew he was going to change the world.
6: Right. Yeah. And when they, you know, when you're standing there in their living room and they tell you, yeah, Lincoln would come home and just lay on the floor, sprawl out on the floor with the kids and would hang out. And, I will tell you, one of my favorite exhibits in the Lincoln Museum has to do with his children. And so, this is not to say Lincoln was a bad father or anything, but he would kind of just let his kids, I guess, do whatever the heck they wanted. And so this particular exhibit, you like walk into what is a recreation of the, I can't remember if it's their bedroom or if it's just the house in general. And Lincoln's kids are just bouncing off the walls and there's stuff everywhere. And, so, yeah, free spirited guy there, at least when it came to parenting, but, it's wonderful. The history is awesome. And to be able to see it in person is just super cool.
5: Yeah, no, absolutely. All right, good. So also in Springfield, what's this Route 66 stuff?
6: Yeah, well, maybe you've heard of it, Route 66.
5: Well, I know
6: 100th anniversary. Now, in your defense, I can say the 100th anniversary isn't until like November of this year. So, yeah.
5: Oh, okay,
6: no,
5: good.
6: Lots of folks coming through Springfield and all throughout Route 66 across the country this year. But so Springfield is a city. If you're doing this trip, and especially if you're going to do the legit, like starting from Chicago, driving all the way out to Santa Monica, California, you'll come through Springfield, and there's really a lot of cool stuff to see here. One of the things, so there is a like an old school drive-in, not like movie theater, but like a restaurant. So it's called the Cozy Dog Drive-In. Have you been to the Cozy Dog?
5: I have not been to the Cozy Dog Drive-In.
6: Yes, yeah, yeah. So they're kind of specialty at the drive-in. It's a corn dog. Like they're kind of known for that. And so like for the place has been there for over 75 years. So it's been around for a while. And they still use the same recipe for the batter, you know, had when they first opened. The prices are like super reasonable, but like it is old school, man. And so really cool to grab a bite there. Springfield, I don't know if you know this, is known for, they have a sandwich, and I'm not a foodie, so this was not really up my alley, but I know I'm in the minority here. People love it. It's called a horseshoe sandwich. Have you heard of this?
5: No, I have not. Tell me.
6: Oh, yeah. So apparently, so you have two slices of that Texas toast. You know what I'm talking about? The Texas toast, the kind of thicker bread.
5: Yeah.
6: Yep. And then you have your choice of meat. Okay, so I guess you can have ground beef or, you know, hamburger or whatever it is you're pushing me. And then they cover that with a big pile of crispy French fries, and then you drench that with homemade cheese sauce. That's the horseshoe
5: sandwich. And an Andrew
6: And an Andrew Plessy, yeah, yeah. And people love it. And it's in a lot of, like, restaurants around Springfield. People have kind of, I guess, their own little variety of you know, how they change it just a little bit from place to place. But, yeah, all this on top of two pieces of Texas toast and then the cheese sauce. And I just, first of all, I'm like, how do you even eat it? Like, but people, they love it. They love it, man. It's not for me. Would you eat that?
5: No, probably not. No.
6: No.
5: With all due respect to the people who are listening in Texas, I'm not a fan of Texas toast.
6: I do like Texas toast. I do, but you have to have it like, you know, as a side. I don't like, yeah, you're right. It's too thick
5: as
6: for
5: a sandwich.
6: Standalone, a piece of Texas toast, I do enjoy, but yeah, too much. I mean, you and I both have big mouths, but maybe not big enough to eat the Texas toast.
5: Yeah, if a Texas toast is a French toast, Texas toast, I don't mind that.
6: As a
5: sandwich, I'd much rather have rye bread than anything else. But that's just
6: And these are very important topics that we cover once a week.
5: Absolutely, when you're traveling and you're on the road, you know, there's only so much you can do. You know what I love about Springfield or a lot of these towns is, unfortunately, when you're driving through the interstates and you come across Springfield, they very rarely ever take you through downtown. So you don't get to see, right? So somebody driving through Springfield, Illinois might only see, you know, the fast food chains or the mall or whatever else, right?
7: Right.
5: You have to get off and get into the downtown loop to sort of really experience what Springfield, Illinois really is and go see the block where Lincoln lived and his law office was. And you get a much better sense of what life was like, and you can't judge a town by what you see on the internet as you go through.
6: Right, and so many of these towns, they do have those old, you know, downtown squares and the old buildings and that sort of thing. And you're right, you have to kind of make the effort. And some of them do go right through the downtown. Their main street is, you know, you go through it. But you're right. And I think people would be surprised that if you actually make the effort to find these historic parts of small towns, you're not really that far off the beaten path. Like, you know, right. Usually it's, you know, just a couple of turns and then boom, you're there. So, yeah, definitely check those out. The other thing that is really cool that they have, talking about Route 66, if you do come through Springfield, they have this really cool neon light park. And I don't know if it's the state fairgrounds or if it's just the little city and county fairgrounds in Springfield, but they have this neon light park, and I drove by it last night, and it's, they have these recreations of vintage Route 66 signs, and I'm a sucker for lights. Like, I love lights and a good sign. I really do. And maybe it's just nostalgia or whatever, but, so really cool, like photo ops and things. And so, yeah, don't miss that. And then there's another thing that I'll just kind of lastly mention here. There's a business in Springfield called the Ace Sign Company, and I believe the Ace Sign Company made all the signs that I'm talking about. Don't quote me on that, but I'm pretty sure they have something to do with it. But it's just a business in Springfield, and that's their business. They make signs. But what's cool about this place is they have like a little museum in their business. And so you can go on their website and see when they're offering tours. To be honest, I just walked in, introduced myself. They were super cool. Found somebody that wasn't working on an important project and walked me around. They have 85 different historic signs in their little museum. I shouldn't say little museum. Like, it's a big building. Hmm. And, it was really, really cool. And most of them are from Springfield and Route 66. And it's cool. Like, some of these things are huge. And then they'll tell you a little bit about how they make the signs, like in neon and just all this stuff. And so you really get – it's cool to see this stuff up close and in person. So I love
5: there
6: signs.
5: You go. The hidden gems of Springfield, Illinois. Real quick, how did the book signing go?
6: Yeah.
5: How'd the book signing go?
6: It was great. A really nice crowd. We had a couple of technical glitches early. It was nobody's fault. And they were really very patient and just really nice people. So, yeah, very, right. Very cool time. I love Springfield.
5: All right. There you go. All right, Bill, we're off next week. So you get a reprieve. You go enjoy your fourth. And then we are back the following Thursday after that. So if I won't talk to you, happy 4th of July. Be safe on the road. And we'll talk to you in 2 weeks.
6: All right. Sounds good. Take care. See ya.
5: 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A little insight into Springfield, Illinois. Who knew? All the hot spots in Springfield, Illinois. There you go. Bill on the Road, America at Night. Back in a moment.
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13: We are done with hour number two. I don't know where, again, I'm sorry, but I don't know where the phone, I don't know where the hours go, man. They just, it's cruising by. All right, stay right there. We're going to do open phones next hour. Some interesting news tonight. We know that the Supreme Court ruled that the temporary asylum status for Haitians has been overturned. And President Trump can revoke it, which is what they're planning on doing. Remember, the Haitians, they've many of them, many, tens and tens of thousands of them have settled in Ohio. And many people say that they've saved Springfield, Ohio, so much so that the Republican governor of Ohio, Mike DeWine, is critical of the Supreme Court decision today. We will get into that and, of course, take your phone calls in hour number three. Somebody on the text line texted in, horseshoe sandwich is way better with ham. So how about that? Lots of people have experienced the horseshoe sandwich. I'm a rye guy. I'm a rye. I like rye with seeds. That's my guy. Pumpernickel solid too. Don't get me wrong. I'm a huge pumpernickel fan. I could eat a sandwich on pumpernickel all day long. It's a lot of discrimination against pumpernickel, and I don't know why. We got voicemails. Somebody called up, wanted to know what to do with raccoons, and the audience responded. Paul in Zanesville, Ohio's got quite a number of options. We'll talk about that next hour. Our executive director is Alex Hinton. Our engineer tonight is Richard Good. I'm McGraw Mulhaven, and this is America at Night on Westwood One.
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24: More issues in the Strait. I'm Ted Lindner, Fox News. Iran's Revolutionary Guard Corps attacking a cargo ship in the Strait of Hormuz today. Fox's Lauren Simonetti with more.
25: A U.S. official is confirming that an Iranian drone hit that cargo vessel called the Ever Lovely as it was exiting the Strait of Hormuz off the Omani coast. The ship is Singapore flagged. UK authorities say there was damage to the ship's bridge, but no casualties. The attack violates the memorandum of understanding signed between the U.S. in Iran just 8 days ago. That deal had helped sharply increase the amount of oil flowing through the strait. CENTCOM says more than 500 ships and 250 million barrels of crude have flowed through the strait since early May through the U.S. military's help with both mine clearance and transit coordination.
24: Meantime, a 74-year-old become the oldest prison inmate to be executed in Florida's modern history. Fox's Deborah Valentine.
26: 74-year-old Dustin Ray Spencer was executed on Thursday. He was pronounced dead following three lethal drug injections at Florida State Prison in Starkey. Spencer was convicted in the 1992 stabbing of his wife. In his final statement, he apologized, saying, "Sorry, sorry to the family." Florida Department of Correction records dating back to 1924 show the oldest inmates previously executed by the state were both 72 years old. Nationwide, the oldest person ever executed in modern times was 83-year-old Walter Leroy Moody Jr. He was put to death in in Alabama in 2018 for sending mail bombs during a wave of Southern terror, killing a federal judge and a black civil rights attorney. Deborah Valentine, Fox News.
24: And a top official, the National Park Service, says a liner along the bottom of the Lincoln Memorial reflecting pool was cut with a sharp knife or razor this month, causing damage to the foam ceiling installed as part of a $16 million rehabilitation project. 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
24: The U.S. is pledging to provide assistance to Venezuela after two devastating earthquakes. Secretary of State Marco Rubio detailing the Pentagon's part.
4: The Department of War is going to have to play a big logistical role here because they have the ability to land in challenging places. Right now, the airport in Caracas is damaged. One of the runways is cracked.
24: Venezuela's acting president has declared a state of emergency and warns the number of dead is expected to climb. The health minister tonight claiming at least 235 people are now confirmed dead. Taylor Swift and Travis Kelce planning an intimate wedding gathering before their speculative Madison Square Garden celebration. Fox's Michelle Polino with more.
5: Taylor Swift and Travis Kelce's wedding is shaping up to be a multi-day event. According to the New York Times, the couple will reportedly hold an intimate celebration at Madison Square Garden on July 2nd, with an estimated 100 loved ones in attendance. The following day, Swift and the Kansas City Chiefs star will allegedly host roughly 1,000 guests at a larger party, potentially including onstage performances. Page Six also reports some of Kelce's Chiefs teammates have reservations at the Marriott Marquis in Midtown around the wedding date. Swift and Kelce have been together since the summer of 2023 and got engaged last August. Michelle Polino, Fox News.
24: And a new Gallup poll finding 2 in 3 Americans are facing financial hardship due to increased gas prices. This poll out coming in the wake of a rise in prices at the pump since the war against Iran started back in late February, as the Strait of Hormuz, a key waterway for the oil industry, has been closed amid the conflict. According to AAA, the average price of a gallon of regular gas in the U.S. was about $3.92. That was as of Thursday morning. That's down from about $4.51 last month, but up from about $3.23 a year ago. I'm Ted Lindner, and this is Fox News.
20: A man is dead following a house fire on 9th Avenue in Canyon. According to reports, the Canyon Fire Department, along with Canyon Police, were called to the residence located near 13th Street and 9th Avenue, where the crews found heavy smoke. As they worked to bring that fire under control, crews pulled 60-year-old Theunis DeBruin from the house. Despite the effort of life-saving measures, he was pronounced dead at the scene. 4 pets were also found dead. The investigation into that fire is still ongoing. The feds investigating the attack of a Texas woman as a possible hate crime. Police in Longview say they're taking serious reports that the attack was motivated by support for Carmelo Anthony, whose murder conviction has inspired a movement of people challenging the jury's decision.
6: We don't let anger become retaliation, and we do not let social media become judge and jury.
20: Officer LaDarian Brown says they've made an arrest but did not release any details. The victim, in a post on social media, claims her attackers were looking to, quote, target the smallest white girl they could find, end quote. For KGNC News, I'm Michael J. Stevens. KGNC.
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open phone. 1-844-2-McGraw. 1-844-262-4729. 1-844-2-McGraw. 1-844-262-4729. Phone calls and text messages and or voicemails. We'll get to all three tonight. But I want to start tonight. The Supreme Court ruled that when President Obama and President Trump, and I think Biden did some of that too, where they stopped the people at the border and said, you're not crossing the border, therefore we can't give you asylum. That's constitutional. But the other thing they ruled is on the Haitians who have gotten temporary protection status. They came to this country seeking asylum, and the United States gave them temporary protected status, this TPS. As a matter of fact, I don't know how many people know this, but the United States House of Representatives, controlled by the Republicans, voted in April to extend the temporary protected status for Haitians in this country through 2029. The bill is now sitting in the U.S. Senate. The White House said they would veto that bill. But the United States House of Representatives extended the temporary protection status to the Haitians through 2029. Now, if you remember during the election, remember President Trump, they're eating the dogs, they're eating the cats, remember? They're eating the dogs, they're eating the cats, remember? He was referring to the Haitians. And it became a thing because the Haitians in Ohio are, apparently there's quite a bit of a Haitian community in some towns in Ohio. And, you know, the internet's wild rumors that there were Haitians who were eating the dogs and eating the cats. And then during the one of the debates, President Trump said, the Haitians, they're eating the dogs, they're eating the cats, right? Well, shortly after that, it came out that there is no evidence that the Haitians are eating their dogs or eating their cats. In fact, at that point, Mike DeWine, the governor of Ohio, said that there's no, it's ridiculous, forget about it, it's not true, there's no evidence, that's not happening, leave these people alone, and so on and so forth. So now the Supreme Court rules that the president can take legal status away from these Haitians. And Mike DeWine, the governor of Ohio, is publicly critical of the Supreme Court's decision. About 300 and some odd thousand Haitians are in this country. 6,000 Syrians are in this country with this protected temporary status. It's a program that allows people from specific countries in conflict or facing natural disasters a chance to live and work in the United States for a set period of time. About 30,000 Haitians with this TPS live in central Ohio. And about 12,000 to 15,000 Haitians call Springfield, Ohio, home. It's a mixture, right, as any community, right? Some people are here legally. Some people have citizenship. Some people are here legally. Some people have protected status. All right, this runs the gambit. There are a number of people in the Ohio community, including Governor DeWine, who is calling out this, saying that this is going to be devastating for the state of Ohio. Carl Ruby is a pastor for Springfield Central Christian Church. He says, our calling has not changed. Scripture teaches us to stand with the vulnerable, tell the truth about our neighbors, and refuse to let fear have the final word. Haitian families belong in our community, and we will continue to stand beside them with courage, compassion, and conviction. He says, we are a city that's been in decline for 50 years. When the Haitians arrived, that was the first time we grew in half a century. This is going to hurt businesses in Springfield. They're going to start to deport them. Hey, if they're going to send ICE into Minnesota, they're certainly going to send ICE into Springfield and start deporting these people en masse, thanks to the Supreme Court.
It's going to lead to economic decline. It's going to hurt our country. It's just awful. It will create economic and humanitarian disaster for Springfield. Listen to this. Springfield had a shrinking population for decades. When Haitian immigrants started to grow Clark County's workforce by more than 10,000 workers, there are 10,000 Haitian workers working in Springfield under this TPS. They're all going to be kicked out of the country. I don't think Donald Trump's playing around. listen to this. If you deport the Haitians in Springfield, it would eliminate roughly $300 million in annual spending from Clark County. It's an estimated economic loss to exceed $400 million. The mayor is not happy, I would imagine. Many of the individuals affected by this decision are our neighbors, coworkers, business owners, taxpayers, and parents. There's a quote here from Governor DeWine. Let me see if I can find that quote from Mike DeWine, because it's quite fascinating to think about it, that there's so many Haitians in this country that if you were to just round them all up and throw them out of the country, you're going to have mass issues in towns in which they live, work, play, people they rent from, the businesses that are set up, the businesses that are

0: Republican governor of Ohio is not happy about it. I thought that was kind of interesting. He said it was a mistake to end legal protections. Here's his full statement that he released. Today, the United States Supreme Court issued its ruling allowing temporary protected status to be canceled or expire. Today's decision is a legal decision, and I've stated in the past the policy to remove these individuals from this country is a mistake. This is the Republican governor of Ohio. As a result of today's ruling, over 10,000 Haitians who have been living in Ohio, mostly in the Springfield area, legally through the protected status, will now be here illegally and will be subject to immediate deportation. This also means that while these Haitians were working and contributing to our community and the economic yesterday, today it's now illegal to employ them. They're not allowed to have driver's licenses now. They're not allowed to be here, so you're not allowed to hire them. So their status has been revoked. So if they go to work tomorrow, they're now illegal just by a ruling in the court. He goes on to write, the situation in Haiti could hardly be much worse. The violent gangs run most of the country. The government barely functions and the economy is in shambles. Further, our federal government has an advisory against traveling to Haiti and our Federal Aviation Administration prohibits U.S. carriers from flying there because of the dangers to the planes of being shot by the gangs. But more importantly, changing the immigration status of these individuals is not in the best interests of the United States or Ohio. You got to figure they can't work, and now they're going to be here. And while they're here, they're going to be a drain apparently on the social services because they're not working. And before they get deported, right? I mean, I don't know what happens tomorrow if a protected status Haitian shows up for work tomorrow. Is he now working illegally? It's an interesting conversation. One in which I have a feeling it's going to be a big story in the next couple of days. All right, phone numbers are as follows. 1-844-42-McGraw, 1-844-262-4729. We were also talking about that transgender story, which got a lot of attention. We got a text here from Washington. On the transgender topic, I said that a transgendered man who's transitioning to a woman, right? Might be a bridge too far to have them play, you know, softball in high school with the other girls. Look, my hairstylist is a transgendered woman. She's a sweetheart, and she cuts my hair and become very fond of her and very friendly with her. And we talk about this stuff all the time. And I'm certainly not talking for transgendered people. I'm certainly only speaking for myself. But I would think that the transgender community, the majority of them, if you were to poll them, just want to stop being made the scapegoat, want to stop being used as a political pawn. They just want to go to the bathroom and not cause an international incident. They just want to go to the bathroom and not make it a federal offense. And so I don't think many of them are screaming and yelling, demanding their rights to play women's softball or run women's track or whatever. I just don't think that this is the hill the transgender community wants to die on. It's not that big of a deal. They just want to stop being beaten up. They want to stop being abused, stop being bullied. They just want to go and live their life and be left alone. And now they're a political football. They're a political, you know, they're a pawn in this political game. And I would think if you were to ask most of them, just leave me alone. Let me go to the bathroom when I have to go to the bathroom and let me live my life. Stop bullying me and stop harassing me and stop beating me up and stop trying to use me as your political warfare. I don't know. I think that that's what the majority of transgender people would say. Maybe I'm wrong. Maybe I'm right. Who knows? All right. Babbling. Let me step aside. We'll get in a break. We'll go to the phone calls, the text messages, the voicemails, all straight ahead. America at Night, back in a moment.
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0: What's on your mind? 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
1: All right, let's get right to the phones. We've got Danny and Rolla. Danny, thanks for checking in as always. Welcome to America at Night.
2: Hey, brother. Hope you're having a good day.
1: So far, so good. Thank you, my friend.
2: I do have one quick question. What's going on next week?
1: Oh, I'm going on vacation.
2: Oh, okay. Right on. Yeah. I didn't know if you was going to have anybody fill in or.
1: Yes, we will have it. We will have Dan's going to fill in, and one of my buddies, Josh Gilbert's going to be filling in on Monday and Tuesday. So,
2: right on.
1: So be nice to
2: him. The point, what I wanted to get to was, I thought you did really well when you said that about you just don't get it about the trans people wanting to be in sports. If you want to be trans, okay, fine. I don't care what you do behind closed doors. Ain't no big deal to me. The thing that got me was that not much later, you said that, did you think, did anybody think that trans people wanted to die on a hill of, being a political pawn? Well, and you also said all they want to do is go to the bathroom. Well, I don't care if anybody goes to the bathroom. The thing is, where you do it.
1: Well, where would you like for them to go to the bathroom?
2: If you were born a boy, go to the men's room. If you were born a female, go to the female's room.
1: Okay. So
2: not a big deal.
1: Okay. So in this instance, you have a person who's born a male dressing as a woman walking into the men's room to go to the bathroom.
2: Okay. So
1: you have people dressed up as women walking into the men's room.
2: Nobody's going to see anything that they don't themselves have.
1: If no one's going to see anything, what do you care who's going to the bathroom in the next stall? Do you really care?
2: Part of that is, you know, it's kind of like that kind of bleeds over into locker rooms. And then it becomes a bigger issue. But
1: My point was this, Danny. My point was this, is that I honestly haven't polled every transgender person in the world, but I've talked to enough of them. I'm friends with enough of them. I've had all sorts of conversations with them. I would argue that the majority of trans people that I've talked to don't think allowing trans to play on a high school team, they don't care about. They just want to stop being bullied. They want to stop being beaten up. They want to be left alone. That's not the issue that they care about. That is a political gamesmanship issue. They just want to be left alone. And I would think that the majority of them would just say, just please leave us alone.
2: I was raised in St. Louis. It's not the biggest city in the nation. And I still go there quite often. I've never seen anybody beaten up for doing that. Right now I reside in Raleigh.
1: Just because you haven't seen it doesn't mean it doesn't happen. I mean, transgender people are so much more times suicidal because of the bullying that they go through. They are beaten up. They are attacked. They are targeted. You don't have to see it to know that it goes on, because it goes on.
2: Well, this is a circular thing, but my last point is I kind of get the whole Haitian and Syrian thing. But at the same time, if your country is so bad, how does it get that bad? Why don't you stay there? Why don't you vote the correct people into office? Law enforcement, lock up the criminals. You know, Trump did some things in Washington, D.C. and helped Memphis. And Memphis was the most deadly city in this nation. And now it's not even close. And
1: you're comparing Haiti to Memphis?
2: I'm comparing, if you have somebody that has the will to vote people into office that will stand on law and order, locking up the criminals, you won't have all these gangs, and therefore you won't need to go to some other country. Stay in your own country, fix your own problems, have a nice life.
1: Danny,
2: does that not make sense?
1: Thanks for the phone call, Danny. Makes sense to you, clearly. All right, America at Night. More phone calls, more voicemails straight ahead.
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17: Conditions will dry up this afternoon with plenty of sunshine, but another round of rain and storms will initiate during the evening commute, and scattered showers and storms are expected for the remainder of the day, and several storms could turn strong to even severe. Slight risk is in place from the Storm Prediction Center as damaging winds and large hail will be possible. This is meteorologist John Gormley from News Channel 10.
1: Democracy, so it's awful hard to vote in a law and order type president to clean things up in Haiti. The country lacks democratically elected representation. The legislature has been dissolved. The government is run by a transitional council. There's been institutional breakdowns all over the place. There is no functioning parliament. The president's office has been vacant ever since. The president was assassinated in, 2001? So the country is in complete and utter chaos. So it's awful hard to stand there and say, let's make Haiti great again. Vote for me in the next primary. Let's go to, where are we going to? Let's do some voicemails here. So last night, Paul in Zanesville, Ohio, called up and said that he had some raccoons in his backyard, and he needs help. Well, help is on the way, Paul. Here you go. Let's go to John Doe, number one. Take it away, John.
18: The guy has a raccoon problem in his backyard. If he'll try either moving his garbage cans indoors in the garage or whatever, or if he'll cover them and then lock the lids in place, I think he's having the problem because they're looking for food.
1: Mm-hmm. Joe in Salem, how do you get rid of raccoons?
19: Paul from Zanesville, Ohio. I take the spotlight out. When they start tearing up the garden, tearing up the yard, and knocking over all kinds of barrels and stuff, scattering stuff around, the big male will be the problem. And he, has a several women and a bunch of kids. And you'll see 12, 15 of them out causing trouble. You only have to get rid of him. The rest of them get the message, and she goes looking for another great big one.
1: How about that? Joe knows what he's talking about when it comes to raccoons. You're assuming you have a somewhat immoral raccoon. Robin in San Francisco, how should Paul take care of the raccoons?
20: Just for the raccoon guy, I wanted to let him know not to be afraid that they're his friends. They're highly intelligent. They won't hurt him. They're just passing through. They probably have family, some kids. They usually go in two or three groups. And if they have kids, they have more. But they're just looking for food. They don't mean no harm. They're actually, if you look at their hands, it's very human-like. They have human-like hands. So I really respect them that they could survive out there. We respect them more. They're just trying to be themselves. They're beautiful. I don't know why everybody always is scared of them.
1: Yeah, you need raccoons need a better PR agent. That's for sure. William in Texas, what do we do with the raccoons?
21: This is in response to Paul from Zanesville and his raccoon problem. Well, I had the same thing happen to me last year. And the first thing you do not want to do is leave out food of any kind. They will eat anything. Cat food, dog food, bird feed, anything. You might even have to secure your trash. If you have compost, secure that. Second, You could call pest control company, but that's expensive and kind of a hassle. And what worked for me was a oil-based peppermint spray. Might take a week or so, but eventually it should work. I hope that helps you out, buddy. And if anyone listening can hear my voice, please be kind to one another.
1: Well said, William. From the text line, Springfield, Oregon, most people do not know Haiti and the prosperous resort destination Dominican Republic share the same island. Yeah, the Dominican and Haiti do share the same island. It is that is true. Hey, let's jump down to Kathy in Pittsburgh. Kathy, what do you got for us?
0: Hi, I just wanted to call and say how much I appreciate your program. I suffer from severe depression, and nighttime is a very hard time for me to get through, and listening to your program really makes it a lot easier. It's really enjoyable. It gives me something to smile about and something to think about.
1: Thank you very much, Kathy. We appreciate it. Let's go to the phones. David in San Francisco, you're on America at Night.
2: Oh, yeah, thanks, McGraw. Yeah, I was originally calling to talk about the Brexit interview you had. And before I did, though, as people were talking about Haiti, WikiLeaks, you remember just about, almost 10 years ago, WikiLeaks did a release. This was right after their huge earthquake, and you remember Haiti was ripped apart by that earthquake. And Levi Strauss, Hanes, and Fruit of the Loom are based down there. There are a whole bunch of other pharmaceutical companies, so they are not, you know, to say they're a dictatorship or anything like that, it's more like a sweatshop economy. And in this WikiLeaks article, they were trying to raise their minimum wage to 61 cents. And apparently Hillary Clinton was helping keep it below, I think it was 25 cents an hour, 24 cents an hour. They were trying to raise the minimum wage to 61 cents an hour, and
1: why was Hillary trying to
2: she was
1: mixed up with the and she was trying to raise the minimum wage or suppress the minimum wage?
2: Suppress it to 24 cents an hour. And so, you know, people trying to escape the company town of Haiti. I mean, when you start thinking about the U.S. Supreme Court trying to support the company town of a dictator, well, it's hard to say. Do you call a company town a dictatorship? But that's what's going on down there, and the Supreme Court should be ashamed. I mean, just ashamed. I don't know what their current minimum wage is, but that's just wicked. And when you start looking at Brexit, it was somewhat the same situation. England, after the fall of Saigon at the end of the Vietnam War and all through the Reagan days of the 80s, the EU was kind of founded because England was in such bad shape. England was basically starving, and the EU was founded to help the economics of England. If you think about the European Union, you can now go from Portugal all the way to Poland without a passport.
1: Let me ask you this. I'm stuck on this Hillary thing. Why would Hillary, as the Secretary of State, want to suppress salaries in Haiti? She was in bed with the big corporations?
2: Apparently.
1: Yeah,
2: I mean, she's got to explain.
1: That's a great question. That's a great question for her to answer. Why would she be working?
2: I think Jim Bohannon was on the air, and I got on his show a number of times trying to get her to explain it. And, you know, that's the reason why I didn't vote for her. 10 years ago or whatever. It's just disgusting. And this was right after that horrible earthquake. I mean, that earthquake, they ended up, there was a U.S. aircraft carrier that pulled into their harbor. And, you know, an aircraft carrier is so massive, it's got the ability to produce fresh water like no tomorrow.
1: Well, it look, I got to go. Yeah, I got to go. I can't. But, you know, hopefully the 300,000 Haitians we kick out of this country can go back to Haiti and turn things around down there, because that's where they're headed. I don't think they're staying here much longer. So they're going to need an aircraft carrier to get all the Haitians back to Haiti. And Ohio, man, you know, they got to come up with 30,000-40,000 Haitians to sort of take the jobs from the Haitians. I suspect the Haitians were doing a lot of the jobs the Americans didn't want to do, but how about that? David, thanks for the phone call. All right, I got to get to texts. I got a whole bunch of texts I got to get to. Let me see here. From the text line, on the transgender topic, a wise man once told me, almost every decision you make has consequences and compromises. Where you live, where you work, what you drive, who you get married to, if you have kids, even what you eat for breakfast. If one wants to be trans, in my opinion, not playing in girls' sports is one of those compromises you just have to make. Is it also true that a trans, would it also be true that a trans someone born as a woman couldn't then transfer to play on the boys' team? Or is it just men can't transition to a woman, to a woman? Or is it equal opportunity? I don't know. Here's another one. Your law professor sounds like one of your regular callers. I can't remember his name, but his tone and voice and cadence are very similar. Sounds somewhat more intelligent but uncanny. Is it Danny? No, it was not Danny. Texas checks in. Thank Tony the next time he calls him for the buttered buns plug. All right. Here's one from Indiana. It seems that all you want to do is dump on Trump. What about there was a man in office called Biden that had to be led off the stage, didn't even know where he was half the time? What about Kamala Harris being installed instead of voted in? How about discussing those topics once in a while? And Monday night, about the reflecting pool, as long as you're going to listen to the news, you're not going to hear the whole story. I'm sure this won't be read on the air. Somebody in Indiana is not happy. South Dakota checks in. Listen to this one. We do have texting in jails. You're a huge hit in jails because we get public radio, and you're amazing. Love the show. It's one of the few bright spots. So apparently we are huge in the jails in South Dakota. Who knew? I'm glad that we can be of service to you. To break up the monotony. Good luck to you. Say a little prayer for you. I'll keep you in my prayers. Hopefully you're able to find some peace, find some solace. What do we got? We got another one here. Daryl from Minnesota. The guy who was being invaded by a family of raccoons might want to try a product called Critter Crumbs. Repels mice, moles, squirrels, skunks, raccoons, you name it. And it's all natural ingredients. You can Google it and find out where it's sold, usually Ace Hardware or Tractor Supply. I love me a good Tractor Supply. I have a skunk living under our porch, but didn't try using Lutefisk. I threw some under the porch, got rid of the skunk, but then I couldn't get rid of the Norwegians. But Critter Crumbs really works. You're welcome. That's from Hawley, Minnesota. Tony in Montreal, welcome to America at Night.
4: Yeah, hi, how you doing?
1: Good, how are you?
4: Good, good. I'm happy Texas likes my buttered buns down at Texas Roadhouse.
1: Everybody loves your buttered buns, Tony.
4: You're the best, man, I love it. Only you could pull a joke like that. Listen, man, speaking of buttered buns, Kathy Hochul, she doesn't seem to understand that she's the head of the legal system in New York, and TPS means temporary protected status. It doesn't mean permanent protected status. And how is it that a person who is the governor of a state can say that she will just defy the law because she despises the president of the United States? I don't know how that works. It would be like in Canada, one of the premiers of our province just saying, hey, listen, we're just not going to apply the law here, and we're going to do what we want. I don't think they would last very long. I just don't understand this. What are they going to do? What does she plan on doing if someone is being deported by, I guess, the immigration authorities? She's going to use their local police or the state police to stop it? I'm just asking because I don't understand this. Do you understand what she means?
1: No, I don't. No.
4: So it's pure politics, just pure gibberish, and just pure, I'm unhappy.
1: I mean, I guess she garners some political currency when she stands up to Trump. The more you stand up to Trump, the more you're revered in your own party, right? The more you're critical of Joe Biden, you are revered in your own party. I mean, that's the game we're playing today.
4: So in other words, it's okay to be the leading political and legal authority in your state, and it's okay to say I will defy the law because I disagree with the presidency at the current time. I mean, I think that that's one, let's say, unbelievable message to be sending to the people of your own state, that I could defy the law. So that means, let's say I want to, I don't know, break the law. I'll just say, hey, listen, the governor wants to break the law, therefore I can decide to steal cars or rob banks. I just feel like it's not in the interest of my interest in following the law. I don't agree with Trump, so I feel like stealing banks, robbing banks. I think that would be the equivalent.
1: Yeah, no, I agree. Tony, thanks for the phone call. I gotta go. I'm a slave to the clock. America at Night, back in a moment.
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1: Hey, the United States soccer is playing a country tonight in which they've changed their name, believe it or not. The Turkish government officially requested that the international community use a different pronunciation when pronouncing the country. You think the United States soccer team is playing Turkey, but they're not. They're playing Turkey, eh? Yeah, that Turkey has officially changed their name from Turkey to Turkey, eh? Yeah, Turkey, eh? Like they're in the movie Strange Brew from Canada. Turkey, eh? That's exactly what it is. They say that they're doing it to distance themselves from the bird, and to better reflect the authentic culture in Turkey. So there you go. I've been to Turkey, believe it or not. A very, very lovely country, by the way. Listen, we're just about out of time, but some news tonight is that Iran has attacked a ship in the Strait of Hormuz. The attack has halted traffic in the strait, and gas prices have bumped up quite a bit, about 2% because of that. The attack came hours after Iran, demonstrating its hold over the strait, had warned ships that they could only use the route through its waters. Many ships have been using the route on the southern side of the strait, hugging the Yemeni coast. President Trump claims that Iran does not control the strait. Iran bombed a container ship earlier tonight. So we'll see how that thing all shapes up tomorrow. That's going to do it for us. We are officially done for the evening. We thank you for the calls. We thank you for the texts. Keep them coming. Keep the voicemails coming. 1-844-2-McGraw. What a fun night. 1-844-262-4729. If you're listening and you want to send a voicemail, happy to do it. Texts, as always, I get them here. I go through them. And, of course, phone calls during the last hour. Our executive director is Alex Hinton. Our engineer tonight is Richard Good. I'm McGraw-Milhaven. We'll do it again tomorrow night. Thanks for putting up with me. This is America at Night on Westwood One.

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4: In the Strait of Hormuz, I'm Sue Guzman, Fox News. A UN agency on Thursday pausing the evacuation of ships through the Strait of Hormuz for a time after a vessel transiting off the coast of Oman was struck by an Iranian drone. Fox's Aisha Hosni.
5: U.S. officials are confirming to us that an IRGC drone actually hit that ship as it was trying to leave the strait today near Oman. Iran has warned ships out there that transiting the strait without their authorization will be dealt with. Now, Iran's parliament leader also has come out today and rejected the president's claim that Iran will use unfrozen funds to buy American crops, as the regime is looking to make billions of dollars through tolling the Strait of Hormuz. In fact, the Wall Street Journal reporting today, the Islamic Republic estimates that charging for security, safety, and environmental services would bring in $40 billion a year in revenue.
4: President Trump says the strait has since reopened to ship traffic and evacuations. Venezuela's health minister says at least 235 people are dead, 4,300 injured in a pair of catastrophic earthquakes that rocked its capital city. Fox's Dana Marie McNichol.
6: People running in horror as buildings collapsed around them. Some residents seen climbing out of windows to reach safety. A 7.2 magnitude earthquake struck west of the capital city of Caracas. Seconds later, another 7.5 magnitude tremor. Venezuela's acting president, Delcy Rodriguez, declaring a state of emergency, warning the death toll is expected to climb as rescuers will be combing through rubble over the next several days, looking for any signs of life. Pope Leo sending an emergency donation of 100,000 euros to the largely Catholic country. The United Nations says the response will be a global effort.
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4: A 74-year-old Florida man has become the oldest person to be executed in the state. Dusty Ray Spencer, convicted of fatally stabbing his wife, Karen, in 1992. Last week, the state Supreme Court rejected Spencer's appeals. The execution is the ninth in Florida this year after a record 19 last year. Another 74-year-old Florida inmate, Dennis Socor, set to be executed on July 14th. He was convicted of killing a woman in early 1982 after meeting her at a New Year's Eve party. The Immigration Detention Center in the Florida swamps, known as Alligator Alcatraz, is closing after nearly a year. Florida Governor Ron DeSantis says the facility fulfilled its mission.
19: This facility, having this, has led to almost 21,000 deportations. And those would be people, by and large, who would have been released back into society in Florida had this space not been there.
4: The controversial detention center faced lawsuits and allegations of mistreating detainees, something denied by immigration officials. President Trump calling on GOP lawmakers in the House now to end urging a group of them their blockade for a number of major bills, preventing them from moving forward.
20: Following an Oval Office meeting with House Speaker Mike Johnson, President Trump put out a message on social media telling Republicans to unify and stop voting down procedural motions. Several House conservatives are threatening to block any action in the House until the Republican-led Senate passes the Save America Act, the voter ID law. President Trump this week refused to sign a bipartisan housing affordability bill, saying he wanted the Save America Act done first. But the Speaker says that housing measure will now be transmitted to the White House. If the president takes no action in 10 days, it will automatically become law. In Washington, Jared Halpern, Fox News.
4: I'm Sue Guzman. This is Fox News.
0: A shooting just after 9 Wednesday night had Amarillo police responding to the 3400 block of Southwest 7th Avenue. There, officers met 27-year-old Jared Wayne Johnston outside a home. He admitted to having gone there and getting into a verbal altercation while standing outside. Johnston said as the verbal exchange went on, he drew a handgun, fired, including shooting at the house, after people ran inside for safety. Someone inside the home grabbed a gun, returned fire. Both guns collected by police who say no one was injured. Those involved in that gunfire exchange, including Johnston, taken to the Amarillo Police Department. Well, the hunt continues here in Texas for a giraffe named Gracie, who escaped from her home and has been on the run for 2 weeks. Vic Jones, who runs the Cedar Hollow Ranch, says they're hoping a neighbor will spot her on a game camera.
21: She's probably in one of the most remote areas, you know, that you can think of in the Hill Country.
0: They're offering a $5,000 reward, the Real County Sheriff's Office, leading the search. For KGNC News, I'm Michael J. Stevens.
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23: All right, thanks for staying up late. It's a Thursday night as people are starting to settle in for a little 4th of July weekend that ends on the Friday, right? For Saturday. Next Saturday is 4th of July. I've never really, I think, if you were to ask me, I think I want 4th of July on a Wednesday. I don't know why. I think Wednesday is the best because it kind of seems like the whole week's ruined, right? You're not going to go to work on Monday because it's, what, the 2nd. You're not going to go on the 3rd, the 4th, and then the 5th. Well, this might as well just the whole weekend, right? So it's a good week off. When it's on a Saturday, well, all right, Thursday you got to work. Right, you might take off Friday. Friday's the official holiday. So it's a 3-day weekend. But if it's on a Wednesday, then it's like the whole week's ruined and you get to take the whole week off. But anyway, we got a fun show for you tonight. We hope, anyway. This first hour, we're going to talk to, first of all, one of the nicest men you'll ever meet. His name is Greg Willard. He is a law professor at St. Louis University. Hey, I've known him for years and years and years. He's worked as a White House lawyer in the Ford administration. And he is an expert in talking about the Supreme Court and what's going on. He all morning long, he kept hitting the refresh button to see when the court cases came in. Some came in, some are still out, but we'll get to some of the ones today and talk with him about that coming up here in just a minute. Then in hour two, we're going to go across the pond and talk to a political scientist about Brexit. It's 10 years old. The economy is not done very well in Great Britain. How much of that is the fault of Brexit? What are the people thinking? Would they want to go back? Do they want to stay? All of that conversation with a political analyst from Great Britain. And then, of course, it's Thursday, and Bill is on the road somewhere in this crazy mixed-up world. We'll check in with Bill Cleveland. And then it's open phones. Now, remember, open phones includes open phones, which is live phone calls. It also includes text messages, which we got a slew of text messages, and they're always coming in. And, of course, voicemails is our new favorite thing. If you're listening to the show and it's not live, we air the show live, 9 to midnight Eastern, and, of course, 8 to 11 Central Time. You're going to have to figure out if you're in Hawaii. I don't know what time it is in Hawaii. But if you're not listening then, or you can't listen, or your station doesn't pick it up, and you're listening on a tape delay or overnight, or you think about something, you can certainly call the number and leave a message. If we're not here, Alex puts the message on, and you can leave a message, and we'll play that back in the 9 o'clock hour. It's as simple as that. That phone number is 1-844-2-McGraw, 1-844-262-4729. Stay right there. The Supreme Court had a slew of decisions handed out today, and it seems like some of the justices are getting a little cranky with each other. We'll check in with that, too. Greg Willard, our legal analyst for many, many years, the best in the business, will join us in just a minute. Stay right there.
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2: I got to do both. 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I never thought one day I would be fighting for mine.
5: After spending his career answering the call to save others, Ken was diagnosed with ALS. 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
2: I wouldn't be living as good of a life with ALS if it wasn't for MDA.

0: We are Red Eye Radio. He is Eric Cronin. I'm Gary McNamara. Looking at the decision, I'm reading here from both SCOTUS blog and the Wall Street Journal analysis of it. SCOTUS blog, just a great place to look for the analysis of any Supreme Court decision. Based on what the law is, not what emotion is. Start with the Wall Street Journal. The Supreme Court on Thursday expanded President Trump's power over immigration, or so the press proclaims. The White House no doubt wishes that were true, but the six conservative justices merely ruled that judges cannot usurp the power that Congress delegated to the president. At issue was Mr. Trump's termination of the temporary protective status for Syrian and Haitian refugees. A 1990 law lets the Secretary of Homeland Security provide quasi-legal status to migrants if they can't safely return home to their countries because of armed conflicts, natural disasters, or other extraordinary or temporary conditions. Foreigners with TPS are protected from removal and can receive work authorizations. Congress required the DHS secretary to periodically review country determinations with extensions limited to 18 months at a time. And that's what it is. And at any time, after those 18 months, it's like, you can go back. That's what the law states. And that's what Alito wrote. Doesn't matter what you think. This is what the law states. And these things cannot be reviewed by the court based on the law.
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5: Well, after a very busy afternoon and evening of severe weather around the Texas Panhandle region, we're going to be clearing and calming down as we go on into tonight. We're going to be dropping down into the upper 60s out there. Those winds will definitely be nice and light. As we go on into your Friday tomorrow, it won't be really too bad out there. We'll see low 90s outside with winds out of the south about 5 to 15 miles an hour with partly cloudy skies. But going into tomorrow afternoon, into the evening period, we'll see increasing chances of scattered thunderstorms. With your first alert forecast from News Channel 10, I am meteorologist Sheldon Brashears.
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6: Well, it was certainly a busy evening out there for the Texas Panhandle and surrounding regions in terms of severe weather. The good news is those showers are clearing on out of the area. We're going to see partly to mostly cloudy skies overnight tonight as we bottom out in the upper 60s outside. We'll only climb up into the upper 90s for your Friday afternoon with relatively light winds and partly cloudy skies. And then late tomorrow afternoon into the evening and nighttime period, we'll track more chances of showers and severe thunderstorms. So make sure to have ways to stay informed and receive those urgent weather alerts. With your first alert forecast from News Channel 10, I am Sheldon Brashears.
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5: Well, after a very busy afternoon and evening of severe weather around the Texas Panhandle region, we're going to be clearing and calming down as we go on into tonight. We're going to be dropping down into the upper 60s out there. Those winds will definitely be nice and light. As we go on into your Friday tomorrow, it won't be really too bad out there. We'll see low 90s outside with winds out of the south about 5 to 15 miles an hour with partly cloudy skies. But going into tomorrow afternoon, into the evening period, we'll see increasing chances of scattered thunderstorms. With your first alert forecast from News Channel 10, I am meteorologist Sheldon Brashears.
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0: couple of plates like that, I'd probably just say all legal firearm owners are allowed in my store and put it in great big letters as a warning to someone who wished to illegally carry a firearm into my retail outlet in order to rob it. Just put that little thought in the back of their minds. So we've got so much to talk about here today. We really, really do. Plus, a couple more comments on some of the Supreme Court decisions yesterday. And to make the analogy, what the sameness is between the Dodds decision a few years back on abortion and some of the decisions that were made yesterday. Plus, well, I don't know. I mean, the Iran thing, I mean, every day it's like, well, this is what we thought. This is what we thought would happen. This is what we thought would happen. So we will get to that. And also the Roundup decision, which was the same thing. It's federal law supersedes state law. And that was, it's like, this is the way things run. Again, this is the constitutional process. This is who has authority over this. And it drives the left crazy. But when I saw yesterday, somebody put, this expands, nothing that happened yesterday expanded anything. It was law. We are Red Eye Radio.
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0: We are Red Eye Radio. He is Eric Cronin, and I'm Gary McNamara. Looking at the decision, I'm reading here from both SCOTUS blog and the Wall Street Journal analysis of it. SCOTUS blog, just a great place to look for the analysis of any Supreme Court decision. Based on what the law is, not what emotion is. Start with the Wall Street Journal. The Supreme Court on Thursday expanded President Trump's power over immigration, or so the press proclaims. The White House no doubt wishes that were true, but the six conservative justices merely ruled that judges cannot usurp the power that Congress delegated to the president. At issue was Mr. Trump's termination of the temporary protective status for Syrian and Haitian refugees. A 1990 law lets the Secretary of Homeland Security provide quasi-legal status to migrants if they can't safely return home to their countries because of armed conflicts, natural disasters, or other extraordinary or temporary conditions. Foreigners with TPS are protected from removal and can receive work authorizations. Congress required the DHS secretary to periodically review country determinations with extensions limited to 18 months at a time. And that's what it is. And at any time, after those 18 months, it's like, you can go back. That's what the law states. And that's what Alito wrote. Doesn't matter what you think. This is what the law states. And these things cannot be reviewed by the court based on the law.
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10: Here is your Friday forecast from the National Weather Service. Today, partly sunny, look for a high near 98. North winds at 5 to 10 miles an hour, becoming south in the afternoon. Tonight, partly cloudy, 40% chance for showers and thunderstorms, and a low of 68. Looking toward the weekend, Saturday and Sunday, mostly sunny with highs around 105. Southwest winds at 10 to 20 miles an hour. And that's a look at your Friday forecast from the National Weather Service.
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0: now, it's Red Eye Radio. Gary McNamara and Eric Harley talk about everything from politics to social issues and news of the day. Whether you're up late or you're just starting your day, welcome to the show. From the Relief Factor Studios, this is Red Eye Radio.
1: All across America, we are Red Eye Radio. He is Eric Harley and I'm Gary McNamara. Eric has the morning off. I'm here. All right. The whole socialism thing. Let's hit it. First, audio cut from yesterday, Fox News. Mary Catherine Hamm about socialism in general. Here we go. And I'm playing this audio cut because of the name that she brings up here. Here we go.
2: Yeah, look, I think that a couple generations of economic illiteracy and civic illiteracy might have been a mistake, and everyone's looking for the next Joe Rogan for the left or the right, and I would just say maybe everyone's Joe Rogan should be Milton Friedman so we could just get a handle on this, because it does not work and it will end disastrously for many people. He's right that it makes it easier for Republicans to frame the Democrat Party as what it is, which is pretty extreme at this point with these folks rising, and they will not be held in check, right? Nancy Pelosi was outdone by the squad in 2019 over a fight over anti-Semitism, which then became a resolution about all discrimination is bad instead of the specific anti-Semitism that some in the squad were guilty of. You think Hakeem Jeffries has an answer? You can see in that clip, he does not. He's not going to be able to corral this group in any meaningful sense. They're very proud of what they believe. They will happily repeat it over and over again. It makes it easy to frame in the general public and to the general body politic. However, I don't want these folks having a foothold in institutions, because they're known for their long march through institutions. They're not known for simply dabbling institutions. They're very open about the fact that they want to destroy or completely remake many of our institutions.
1: What you find, you know, anybody who's promoting socialism, actually talk to them and they're clueless. They're full of rhetoric. They're full of rage or full of anger. But they don't, you can't have a coherent argument about it. You know, since she mentioned Milton Friedman, get a couple of things where he talks about socialism versus free markets. All right. Here we go. This one, I love this one because this, you know, you can tell this is like 40, 45 years old, because he brings up there's, and I haven't heard it yet. Maybe somebody said it, but I haven't heard it, but he brought up what I heard in my youth and in my 20s. Communism actually works. Socialism works. It's just the wrong people were in charge of it. He addresses that here. Here we go.
3: Has socialism failed because its good qualities were perverted by evil men who got in charge? Was it simply because Stalin took over from Lenin that communism went the way it did? Has capitalism succeeded despite the immoral values it pervaded? I think the answer to both questions is in the negative. The results have arisen because each system has been true to its own values. Or rather, a system doesn't have values, I don't mean that, has been true to the values it encourages, supports, and develops in the people who live under that system.
1: What he's saying is capitalism works better than socialism, irrespective of who is in charge. Here he is with on Phil Donahue's show. This goes back. It's got to be 40, 45 years. Here we go.
4: Did you ever have a moment of doubt about capitalism and whether greed's a good idea to run on?
3: Well, first of all, tell me, is there some society you know that doesn't run on greed? You think Russia doesn't run on greed? You think China doesn't run on greed? What is greed? Of course, none of us are greedy. It's only the other fellow who's greedy. The world runs on individuals pursuing their separate interests. The great achievements of civilization have not come from government bureaus. Einstein didn't construct his theory under order from a bureaucrat. Henry Ford didn't revolutionize the automobile industry that way. In the only cases in which the masses have escaped from the kind of grinding poverty you're talking about, the only cases in recorded history are where they have had capitalism and largely free trade. If you want to know where the masses are worst off, it's exactly in the kinds of societies that depart from that.

0: We are on iRadio. He's Eric Carly, and I'm Gary McNamara. Good morning. Well, when you look at about it, when you look at this week politically, really, it's the domestic politics. It's really the whole DSA thing, the Democrat Socialist of America, and their wins in New York, and what's going on at the leadership of the Democratic Party. And I know I saw Hakeem Jeffries yesterday walking down a hallway and just said, we want the Democrats to win the House. He wouldn't address any of the questions, whether he plans on fighting where the Democratic Party is going. But you did find, people that were responding. And I'm talking about, far left Democrats that said, one of them was Van Johnson. And as we have said with Van Johnson, it's always interesting because in 2009, when he joined the Obama administration, he was viewed as one of the most radical socialists that you could possibly find out there. But there's a few others that were talking yesterday. We'll get to them. And then the entire thing of some, I was watching CBS yesterday, one of their commentators were saying, well, it's about, making sure that, people are delivered the goods and services that they need. No, it's not. And we'll go through it again, what the DSA actually stands for in their own words.
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4: Here is your Friday forecast from the National Weather Service. Today, partly sunny, look for a high near 98. North winds at 5 to 10 miles an hour, becoming south in the afternoon. Tonight, partly cloudy, 40% chance for showers and thunderstorms, and a low of 68. Looking toward the weekend, Saturday and Sunday, mostly sunny with highs around 105. Southwest winds at 10 to 20 miles an hour. And that's a look at your Friday forecast from the National Weather Service.
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6: President Trump insists the Strait of Hormuz is open. I'm Dave Anthony, Fox News.
7: We're negotiating from a position of pure strength. Pure strength. They know that.
6: After Iran, though, went on the attack again, hitting a cargo ship with a drone.
8: There were no casualties from this incident, but it does underscore the fragility of this deal. U.S. officials say the Singapore flag cargo ship called Ever Lovely was exiting the Strait of Hormuz off the Omani coast Thursday when it was hit by one IRGC drone. The strike damaged the ship's bridge, and as a result, the International Maritime Organization says it's pausing the evacuation operation until it gets more clarity on the situation. The IRGC's Navy has warned vessels will only be allowed to pass in routes that Iran has approved.
6: Well, that's Fox's Madeline Rivera. Oil prices are down another 3%. WTI back to $69 a barrel. It's almost back at the level before the Iran conflict. Brent crude's already lower than that. At the pump, gas is down 66 cents from last month's peak, but still almost a dollar more than before the fighting started. They keep digging through rubble, searching for survivors. survivors in Venezuela, where thousands are feared missing in a twin earthquake disaster. At least 235 people are dead. More than 4,000 injured in the collapsed buildings and homes.
8: The death toll is expected to rise. This tragedy spurring international support from multiple countries, including our own. The U.S. military announced that it's surging forces in this region to assist in earthquake relief efforts, which include sending several ships and a C-130 and C-17 to the area to help U.S. government personnel and search and rescue teams get around during this operation.
6: Fox's Christina Coleman at Soccer's World Cup, a loss for U.S.
9: That's the final whistle. 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
6: Turkey won 3-2 on Fox, but the Americans with two wins earlier already advanced.
9: Wednesday night, Santa Clara, California, knockout stage, winner go home against Bosnia and Herzegovina.
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13: Temperatures being 30 degrees above average.
10: 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Just click listen, then swipe right and hear the latest news updates on your time. 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Download it now.
6: The Supreme Court has 8 cases left to decide before this term ends. In rulings yesterday, gun owners' rights advocates won a legal challenge to a Hawaii law that had restricted public places people with concealed carry permits can bring guns. 2 other cases were victories for the Trump immigration agenda. One allows the administration to end legal protections for migrants from Haiti and Syria who could be deported. Fox's Shannon Bream explains the other decision.
14: If you have to arrive in the U.S. to start an asylum proceeding or an asylum claim, what if you're held on the side in New Mexico? You're not allowed to come in. Immigration advocates had said people should be accepted there, but the court said no. It says we decide only that an alien standing in Mexico does not, quote unquote, arrive in the United States. The INA, international immigration law, neither entitles such an alien to apply for asylum nor requires an immigration officer to inspect him.
6: Those rulings came down. Homeland Security Secretary Mark Wayne Mullen was at a House hearing focused on the border and Mexican drug cartels.
15: Secretary Mullen testified that while the border is now secure concerning individual migrants, the cartels offer a more consistent problem.
16: Cartels are always changing, and they're a threat. There's not one inch of Mexico's northern border that isn't covered by a plaza. Plaza is cartels, 9 cartels that control it.
15: The secretary explained further.
16: They're always looking for vulnerabilities to push human trafficking and drug trafficking across our border, and they're getting very good at it. They're even using UAS now.
15: But despite the challenge, the secretary made this promise that no matter what the cartels do,
16: we're going to defeat them at every turn.
15: Kevin Uretsky, Fox News.
6: On Wall Street, stock futures are down modestly after a mixed day. The Dow hit an all-time high and ended up 71 points, but the Nasdaq dropped 118. I'm Dave Anthony, and this is Fox News.
17: A shooting just after 9 Wednesday night had Amarillo police responding to the 3400 block of Southwest 7th Avenue. There, officers met 27-year-old Jared Wayne Johnston outside a home. He admitted to having gone there and getting into a verbal altercation while standing outside. Johnston said as the verbal exchange went on, he drew a handgun, fired, including shooting at the house, after people ran inside for safety. Someone inside the home grabbed a gun, returned fire. Both guns collected by police who say no one was injured. Those involved in that gunfire exchange, including Johnston, taken to the Amarillo Police Department. Well, the hunt continues here in Texas for a giraffe named Gracie who escaped from her home and has been on the run for 2 weeks. Vic Jones, who runs the Cedar Hollow Ranch, says they're hoping a neighbor will spot her on a game camera.
18: She's probably in one of the most remote areas, you know, that you can think of in the Hill Country.
17: They're offering a $5,000 reward, the Real County Sheriff's Office, leading the search. For KGNC News, I'm Michael J. Stevens.
19: Here is your Friday forecast from the National Weather Service. Today, partly sunny, look for a high near 98. North winds at 5 to 10 miles an hour, becoming south in the afternoon. Tonight, partly cloudy, 40% chance for showers and thunderstorms, and a low of 68. Looking toward the weekend, Saturday and Sunday, mostly sunny with highs around 105. Southwest winds at 10 to 20 miles an hour. And that's a look at your Friday forecast from the National Weather Service. KGNC.
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21: This is Texas Ag Today, the number one source for the latest news in Texas agriculture. The largest and most experienced farm news team in the Lone Star State covers it all. From the piney woods of East Texas to the rocky ranges of the Trans-Pecos, and from the Panhandle down to the Rio Grande Valley. Here's today's top stories.
22: Wheat farmers in the Texas High Plains are being urged to try something new in the upcoming season. I'm James Hunt, and we'll talk about that on Texas Ag Today.
23: Texas pecan growers will be gathering for their annual conference in mid-July. I'm Tom Nicoletti, and I'll have a preview on Texas Ag Today.
24: Two provisions included in the House version of the Farm Bill did not make it into the Senate draft. I'm Jessica Dolmel, and I'll tell you which two and why coming up on Texas Ag Today.
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25: Hello, Texas. Why don't you jump on in with me and buckle up? We're going to take a ride around the Lone Star State as we cover the most important industry in this greatest state in the nation, Texas agriculture. Be sure to hold on tight because it all starts right now. Texas sorghum planting is just about done, with this week's Texas Crop Progress and Condition Report showing 96% of the crop is in the ground. And while planting is wrapping up in the Panhandle, sorghum harvest is getting underway in the Rio Grande Valley. Brian Jones farms near Ed Couch in the valley.
26: Yeah, I actually started harvesting about 10 days ago, started cutting Milo and trying to get ahead of that little tropical storm, Arthur. And so we got a couple days cut, and then we ended up getting about six and a half inches of rain there through the Rio Grande Valley. So we're waiting for things to dry out, and hopefully by the end of this week, we'll be back in the fields and rolling.
27: What did the harvest results look like on that sorghum?
26: So actually pretty pleased with the way the Milo's yielding, and so we're happy with that. We don't think we should have any quality loss through this rain. And we had the 6.5 inches, but we had sunshine in between the rains, and then ever since, so it shouldn't have any sprouting or anything like that in the heads.
25: Jones says the weather had a big effect on planting earlier this year, so most valley row crops are in differing stages of development.
26: Absolutely, it was. You know, we were able to get in early and start planting, and planted a fair amount of the crops really early, and so that's kind of why we're harvesting a little bit early as well. But our planting window stretched all the way into the end of March, and so this rain for the later planted crops is really going to be beneficial for us.
25: That's Brian Jones in the Rio Grande Valley. The report also showed the condition of the Texas sorghum crop, with 54% of the crop rated good to excellent, 30% fair, and 16% rated poor to very poor. Three more Texas screwworm cases have been confirmed by USDA. These are in three cattle in Terrell County. That's on the border southeast of Fort Stockton. On Monday, USDA confirmed a case of screwworms in a goat in Terrell County, so this makes a total of four cases there. The total statewide count of screwworm cases here in Texas now stands at 18. The U.S. dairy herd has grown to its largest size in three decades, but the supply of replacement heifers is at its lowest level since 1978. That's according to a new report from CoBank, which says dairy producers are increasingly breeding cows to produce beef on dairy calves rather than future milk cows, taking advantage of record high cattle prices and strong beef demand. As a result, Replacement heifer supplies are expected to tighten further here in 2026 before beginning a recovery in 2027. Wheat growers in the Texas High Plains are being urged to try something new in the upcoming season. James Hunt reports from the Panhandle.
22: With a disappointing wheat season in the Texas High Plains almost complete, we know dry conditions were a major contributor to production losses. But wheat disease was also a big factor. Agronomist Russell French says to diminish the disease threat next season, farmers should try new varieties.
0: In my career, genetic gain has been the best driver of yield increases over any other thing they can do. And there are some tremendously good wheat varieties that are being released out of Kansas State, Texas A&M, Oklahoma State, Colorado State. And I would just encourage growers to meet with their wheat seed producers or crop consultant or extension specialist and pick a wheat variety that's got resistance to the wheat curl mite and wheat streak mosaic virus.
22: French says during this year's harvest, he's seen firsthand the difference the newer varieties can make.
0: In my experience this year, those varieties that I see that have those two traits, wheat curl mite resistance and wheat streak mosaic virus resistance, they're going to be the best wheat varieties this year. They did not get affected. But if they're a susceptible variety, they really got hammered.
22: Russell French owns French Agronomics in Amarillo. Now here's a calendar announcement about an upcoming panel discussion on New World Screwworm. The event will take place on the evening of Thursday, July 2nd at the Texas Tech School of Veterinary Medicine in Amarillo. More information is available on the website of the High Plains Veterinary Medical Association at highplainsvma.com. 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I'm James Hunt on the Texas Farm Bureau Radio Network.
25: 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Tom Nicoletti has the details.
1: Pecan growers from Texas and around the world are gearing up for the 105th Texas Pecan Growers Association annual conference and trade show set for July 12th through the 15th at the Embassy Suites by Hilton San Marcos Hotel and Conference Center in San Marcos. With the hotel and conference center under one roof, attendees can enjoy a convenient all-in-one venue designed for learning, networking, and industry connection. Attendees will enjoy returning favorites like an orchard tour at Comal Pecan Farm, which includes an integrated pest management field day, along with several exciting new additions to the program. Blair Krebs, executive director of TPGA, says, quote, pecan producers in Texas represent a wide range of geographic regions, production methods, and cultures. The Texas Pecan Growers Association works to assist each of its members in producing Texas' native nut. Krebs goes on to say, quote, the TPGA conference and trade show is the once-in-a-year opportunity for pecan growers from every region of the state and country to gather for an educational program, trade show, and networking events. Throughout the conference, growers and industry members can visit with vendors from across the country, attend an educational program addressing the most pressing issues facing pecan producers, and earn continuing education credits. The conference and trade show will be free for all active TPGA members, and anyone interested in learning more about growing pecans is welcome to attend. People are urged to attend this year's trade show, as the full event will not be back until 2028. I'm Tom Nicoletti with the Texas Farm Bureau Radio Network.
25: Two provisions in the House Farm Bill did not make it into the Senate's version. Jessica Nomal takes a look at those two that didn't make it.
24: We have additional details for you today about what is and what isn't included in Senate Agriculture Committee Chairman John Bozeman's draft of the Farm Bill. Bozeman told us the 902-page Agricultural Act of 2026 picks up on the priorities that were not addressed in the Working Families Tax Cuts Act. He said it bolsters animal health programs, increases funding for trade promotion programs, expands the livestock indemnity program, expands rural broadband, updates loan limits, and boosts credit access for U.S. farmers and ranchers. Unlike the House-passed version of the Farm Bill, the Senate version does not address California's Proposition 12. Prop 12 mandates specific housing standards for breeding hogs, veal calves, and hens if their products are sold in California. even if the farm raising them is located in another state. Bozeman tells us why the legislation to address Prop 12 is not included in his draft.
2: Well, what we're trying to do is build a bipartisan approach. The House is a little bit different than the Senate. We're going to need a number of Democratic votes in order to get this passed on the floor. So because of that, we really haven't identified anybody that will step up and say that they're for this on the Democratic side.
24: A provision allowing year-round sales of E15, or gasoline with 15% ethanol, was included with the House legislation, but not in the Senate draft. Bozeman says he supports E15, but it's not in the bill because...
2: The reality is this is not in our portfolio. It's in the Environment Public Works.
24: That is Senate Ag Committee Chairman John Bozeman of Arkansas. For the Texas Farm Bureau Radio Network, I'm Jessica Domel.
25: Coming up next...
3: This is Jim Hearn in San Antonio. Screwworm cases continue to increase statewide. Rainfall has been a blessing to South Texas and the Texas Hill Country. And Tropical Storm Arthur brings heavy rain to Texas. Jim Hearn in San Antonio. Screwworm cases continue to increase statewide. Rainfall has been a blessing to South Texas and the Texas Hill Country. And Tropical Storm Arthur brings heavy rain to Texas. We'll have those stories and more in today's report.

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4: 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It's important to monitor our livestock closely for New World screwworm. 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
5: 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I'll also have a Texas Rangers prize pack to give away. 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
7: Screwworm cases are increasing in South Texas, while rainfall there has been a blessing. Jim Hearn has this update from San Antonio.
8: Tropical storm Arthur formed and moved along the Texas coast, brought heavy rain to the entire coastal waters and into Louisiana. Now, the rain, for the most part, is over for the time being, though the Texas drought is now starting to be in the rearview mirror. Counties in the Edwards Aquifer, now 14 feet below its normal June level, and over the past 4 months, it's risen over 21 feet. Amistad Reservoir is 30% full. That showed a slight increase over the last few weeks. Falcon Reservoir, now at 26.5%. That was a sharp increase over the past few weeks. The Texas Hill Country in South Texas is moving into a period now where dry weather will be the rule for the time being. The latest drought monitor still shows some large areas still dry, but areas of severe and exceptional drought, well, those have been erased by the recent rain. The number of screwworm cases in Texas is now more than 15. The latest cases were in a dog, and pet owners are now urged to be closely monitoring their pets. There's also concerns over animal shelters and other places that animals might have contact with infected animals. Texas wildlife officials are still closely monitoring populations in wildlife to keep the screwworm out of the wildlife population herd. Sterile fly releases are centered around all the infected sites, and animals cannot leave the infected areas without USDA inspection. A widespread outbreak, again, of the screwworm could cost Texas cattlemen over $1.8 billion in economic damage, and that's leading to higher beef prices with a smaller beef herd.

0: Hertz. This is Jim Hearn in San Antonio.
1: The H5N1 virus in dairy cattle is believed to be spread by milk and milking equipment. But Dr. Bob Judd says it may be more complicated than that.
2: Bovine Veterinarian reports researchers investigating 14 California dairies have found that the avian influenza virus, or H5N1, may have more transmission pathways, including aerosols generated during milking. The researchers collected aerosol samples during milking and detected not only viral RNA, but infectious H5N1 virus in some air samples. Viral material was also found in the exhaled breath from infected cattle. The virus was also found in wastewater systems and infections in some cows without clinical signs. The detection of RNA virus does not confirm that viable virus is present, but recovery of the infectious virus in aerosol particles indicates this could lead to transmission. Milking parlors generate aerosols through animal movement, splashing fluids, equipment use, and cleaning, and these aerosolized viral particles could lead to human infections. The dairy wastewater systems are also heavily contaminated in the study, as the virus was found in floor drains, lagoons, and reclaimed water systems. And since wild birds have played a major role in transmission, contaminated wastewater provides a source of infection for our wildlife populations. In the study, some cows tested positive for H5N1 in the milk without showing any clinical signs, and some patterns suggested the transmission was not from milking equipment. Dairies relying on testing sick cows may miss infected animals, which can increase transmission to other cattle. This study suggests that aerosols, wastewater systems, environmental contaminations, and subclinical infections may play a role. The presence of this virus was recently confirmed in a Texas dairy. I'm Dr. Bob Judd. 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
4: 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Hello, everyone. I'm Matt Hicks, inviting you to join Jared Sandler and me. 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
1: Howdy, neighbors. I'm Larry Marble with the Livestock Auction Market Report on Texas Ag Today.
2: We're on the line with Bill Martin from Lone Star Stockyards, Wildorado, Texas. Bill, how was the sale?
3: Had a great sale today, Larry. A little over 1,100 head. USDA reported feeders, steers, and heifers 5 to 8 higher. Calves were 10 to 20 higher. From Seymour, we had 74 head of heifers, weighed 728 at 352.75. Weatherford, 64 heifers, weighed 757 at 346. 68 steers from Amarillo. These would be crossbred steers weighing 790, 363.75. I'm happy, 907-pound steers at 340, 850 weight heifers at 330. Petersburg, 450-pound weaned steer calves at 560, 513-pound heifers at 413.50, 430 weight heifers at 515. Canyon, 700-pound steers, 392.50, 560 weight steers at 462, 720 weight heifers at 363. From Silverton, 700-pound steers at 373. 610 weight steers at 437.50, 618 pound heifers at 407.50, 5 weight heifers at 440. Floyd, New Mexico, 873 pound steers at 348, 750 weight steers from New Mexico at 367. From Groom, 488 pound bull calves at 5 1/4, 486 weight heifer calves at 455, and some nice little 300 pound heifer calves at $6. From Sinet, we had a nice consignment of cows. The young bred cows were bringing from 3,900 to 4,400. Solid mouth cows, 34 to 3,900. Older bred cows from 24 to 2,900. A few young pairs with small calves from 44 to 4,850.
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1: Neighbor, thanks for joining me. I'm Larry Marble. 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
4: The cattle complex traded mostly higher on Thursday on strong demand. June live cattle up $1.40 to $257.40. August live cattle up 70 cents to $247.22. August feeder cattle up 37 cents to $373.30. September feeder cattle up 75 cents to $371.37. July lean hogs down $1.15 to $92.70. August lean hogs down a dime to $96.60. June Class 3 milk up a penny to $16.03 a hundredweight. July Class 3 milk down 9 cents to $15.71 a hundredweight. Cotton traded higher, fueled by outside markets like the energy, grain, and metal markets, and weakness of the dollar. July cotton up 131 points to 73.40. December cotton up 71 points to 76.97. That comes after cotton traded near limit down on Wednesday. July corn up 7 3/4 to 4.14 3/4. September corn up 8 1/2 to 4.24 1/4. July hard red winter wheat up 3 1/4 to 6.20 1/2. September hard red winter wheat up 5 to 6.30 1/2. July natural gas up 5 cents to 3.27. August natural gas down a penny to 3.24. August West Texas intermediate crude up $1.84 to $72.18 a barrel. October crude oil up $1.84 to $71.28 a barrel. The Dow up 107 points to 51,956. The S&P 500 down 5 to 7,352. The NASDAQ down 159 points to 25,314. For more on today's energy and financial markets, here's economist Tim Snyder from Matador Economics.
5: For the first time in months, markets appear to be focusing more on economics than geopolitics. Peace negotiations between the United States and Iran continue to move forward. Tanker traffic is steadily returning through the Strait of Hormuz, and crude oil prices have fallen back to within $2 per barrel of where they stood just before the war began on February 28. That shift matters because investors are now asking a different question. Can lower energy prices offset concerns about inflation, interest rates, and the lofty valuations across the technology sector? Markets are already pricing in a guess, hoping for more stable and less volatile markets. Remember, markets crave stability. Some Federal Reserve officials continue to suggest higher interest rates may be needed to fully contain the inflation that followed the disruption in global energy markets. But the very force that fueled much of the inflation, higher crude oil prices, is now moving in the opposite direction. As energy prices retreat, inflationary pressures should begin to ease as well. Markets are transitioning from pricing in war risk to pricing addressing inflation risk while keeping one eye on whether Iran will continue honoring its commitments under the ceasefire agreement. Meanwhile, commercial shipping through the Strait of Hormuz continues to improve despite lingering navigational threats, and Qatar says its LNG production and export operations should continue returning toward normal over the next coming month. Today's economic reports reinforce the picture of an economy finding firmer footing. The Fed's preferred inflation gauge, personal consumption expenditures, or PCE, met expectations both in the headline and core readings. First quarter GDP was revised higher to 2.1%, while durable goods orders cooled following last month's very solid gain. Thus, numbers suggest an economy beginning to settle into a more sustainable rhythm. Technology shares continue to send mixed signals, but Micron's strong quarterly results remind investors there's still room for growth, even as scrutiny of AI spending remains intense. This kind of tug-of-war, however, is much preferable to the one involving drones and missiles. For the Texas Farm Bureau Radio Network, I'm economist Tim Snyder.
4: 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I'm Jessica Domel. Y'all have a good day.
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0: President Trump insists the Strait of Hormuz is open. I'm Dave Anthony, Fox News.
1: We're negotiating from a position of pure strength. Pure strength. They know that.
0: After Iran, though, went on the attack again, hitting a cargo ship with a drone.
2: There were no casualties from this incident, but it does underscore the fragility of this deal. U.S. officials say the Singapore-flagged cargo ship called Ever Lovely was exiting the Strait of Hormuz off the Omani coast Thursday when it was hit by one IRGC drone. The strike damaged the ship's bridge, and as a result, the International Maritime Organization says it's pausing the evacuation operation until it gets more clarity on the situation. The IRGC's Navy has warned vessels will only be allowed to pass in routes that Iran has approved.
0: Well, that's Fox's Madeline Rivera. Oil prices are down another 3%. WTI back to $69 a barrel. It's almost back at the level before the Iran conflict. Brent crude's already lower than that. At the pump, gas is down on 66 cents from last month's peak, but still almost a dollar more than before the fighting started. They keep digging through rubble, searching for survivors in Venezuela, where thousands are feared missing in a twin earthquake disaster. At least 235 people are dead. More than 4,000 injured in the collapsed buildings and homes.
3: The death toll is expected to rise. This tragedy spurring international support from multiple countries, including our own. The U.S. military announced that it's surging forces in this region to assist in earthquake relief efforts, which includes sending several ships and a C-130 and C-17 to the area to help U.S. government personnel and search and rescue teams get around during this operation.
0: Fox's Christina Coleman at Soccer's World Cup, a loss for U.S.
4: That's the final whistle. Turkey go home with their heads held high.
0: Turkey won 3-2 on Fox, but the Americans with two wins earlier already advanced.
4: Wednesday night, Santa Clara, California, knockout stage, winner go home against Bosnia and Herzegovina.
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8: Temperatures being 30 degrees above average.
5: 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Just click listen, then swipe right and hear the latest news updates on your time. 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
0: The Supreme Court has 8 cases left to decide before this term ends. In rulings yesterday, gun owners' rights advocates won a legal challenge to a Hawaii law that had restricted public places people with concealed carry permits can bring guns. 2 other cases were victories for the Trump immigration agenda. One allows the administration to end legal protections for migrants from Haiti and Syria who could be deported. Fox's Shannon Bream explains the other decision.
9: If you have to arrive in the U.S. to start an asylum proceeding or an asylum claim, what if you're held on the side in New Mexico? You're not allowed to come in. Immigration advocates had said people should be accepted there, but the court said no. It says we decide only that an alien standing in Mexico does not, quote unquote, arrive in the United States. The INA, international immigration law, neither entitles such an alien to apply for asylum nor requires an immigration officer to inspect him.
0: Those rulings came down. Homeland Security Secretary Mark Wayne Mullen was at a House hearing focused on the border and Mexican drug cartels.
10: Secretary Mullen testified that while the border is now secure concerning individual migrants, the cartels offer a more consistent problem.
11: Cartels are always changing, and they're a threat. There's not one inch of Mexico's northern border that isn't covered by a plaza. Plaza is cartels, 9 cartels that control it.
10: The secretary explained further.
11: They're always looking for vulnerabilities to push human trafficking and drug trafficking across our border, and they're getting very good at it. They're even using UAS now.
10: But despite the challenge, the secretary made this promise that no matter what the cartels do,
11: we're going to defeat them at every turn.
10: Kevin Uretsky, Fox News.
0: On Wall Street, stock futures are down modestly after a mixed day. The Dow hit an all-time high and ended up 71 points, but the Nasdaq dropped 118. I'm Dave Anthony, and this is Fox News.

0: morning. Today is Friday, June 26th. Welcome to Newsday Amarillo. I'm Tim Butler in the Citizens Bank studios of KGNC. Coming up in this half hour, Amarillo Crime Stoppers Fugitive of the Week is Jill Melton. We'll tell you more about her. In Texas news, Democrats are holding their convention in Corpus Christi right now. And in sports, the Sod Poodles lost to Frisco last night. National Weather Service says today's going to be mostly sunny with a high of 98 and a chance for some more showers and thunderstorms coming up this evening. 71 degrees at 537. Amarillo Crime Stoppers Fugitive of the Week is Jill Kathleen Milton. She is 39 years old, 5 foot 6 inches tall, 130 pounds, with hazel eyes and brown hair. Milton is wanted by the Potter County Sheriff's Office for robbery. If you know her location, call Crime Stoppers at 806-374-4400. You can submit a tip online at amapolice.org or by using the P3 Tips app. If your anonymous tip leads to her arrest, you could earn a reward of $300.
1: A man is dead following a house fire on 9th Avenue in Canyon. According to reports, the Canyon Fire Department, along with Canyon Police, were called to the residence located near 13th Street and 9th Avenue, where the crews found heavy smoke. As they worked to bring that fire under control, crews pulled 60-year-old Theunis DeBruin from the house. Despite the effort of life-saving measures, he was pronounced dead at the scene. 4 pets were also found dead. The investigation into that fire is still ongoing. For KGNC News, I'm Michael J. Stevens.
0: Potter County Detention Center inmate Argentina Rachel Baez, age 28, of Boston, Massachusetts, was charged Wednesday with manufacture and delivery of a controlled substance, penalty group 1. Deputies arrested 34-year-old Brady Wayne Baldwin Wednesday afternoon at 1:30 in the 900 block of South Polk for an out-of-county charge. Potter County arrested Dayavon Latrell Black, age 26, Wednesday at 12:25 p.m. in the 1000 block of Amarillo Boulevard West for criminal trespass. PSO took 31-year-old Emilio Jesus Castaneda into custody Wednesday at 11:10 a.m. for an out-of-county charge. PCDC inmate Raiden Matthew Velasquez, age 21, was charged Wednesday with duty on striking an unattended vehicle. Bond was set at $1,000. 72 degrees at 5:39. Texas Democrats are holding their 2026 convention in Corpus Christi. The 3-day event kicked off yesterday and will conclude on Saturday. This year's highest profile Texas race is State Representative James Tallarico's bid for the U.S. Senate. Tallarico is running against GOP candidate Ken Paxton. The convention's main purpose is for Democrats to come up with a roster of issues for candidates to champion in statewide and local races coming up on the November 3rd ballot. A recent zoning change is clearing the way for the construction of a 16-story residential tower in Oaklawn. Dallas City Council voted unanimously on June 10th to increase the maximum allowed height at the site on Newton Avenue near Oaklawn Avenue. Zoning regulations only allowed residential structures up to 45 feet high. Construction on the new $200 million project is set to start in a year and be completed by 2029. The tower will replace a 33-unit condo complex that was built in the 1960s. And that's a look at local and Texas news this half hour. You can always get more local news on our website at KGNCAM.com. Also, when you follow us on Facebook at KGNCAM. Here is your Friday forecast from the National Weather Service. Today, partly sunny, look for a high near 98. North winds at 5 to 10 miles an hour, becoming south in the afternoon. Tonight, partly cloudy, 40% chance for showers and thunderstorms, and a low of 68. Looking toward the weekend, Saturday and Sunday, mostly sunny with highs around 105. Southwest winds at 10 to 20 miles an hour. And that's a look at your Friday forecast from the National Weather Service. Right now around the area, 65 in Adrian, 63 in Vega. It is 69 in Hereford and Nazareth, 68 in Dimmitt. No report from Tulia this morning. 72 in Kittaquay. It is 67 in Claude and Canadian, 68 in Borger, 70 in Canyon, 69 at Pantex, and we are 72 here at the KGNC studios on Olson Boulevard. KGNC News Time is 5:42.
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10: Oh, I can hear y'all all over the panhandle. I travel, so that's great.
0: 71 degrees. Looks like we're headed to a high of 98 later on today, with a chance for more showers and thunderstorms coming up tonight. 5:45 now on Newsday Amarillo. I'm Tim Butler. Well, we had severe thunderstorms over the panhandle last night. Started off with some severe thunderstorm warnings, and then last night had tornado warnings for Collingsworth and Donley County. Also, other areas around the panhandle had flash flooding, had severe thunderstorm warnings. In fact, we had a severe thunderstorm warning for Potter and Randall County for a while yesterday afternoon or last night. And looks like that most all that action has moved off the radar and either dissipated or moved over into Oklahoma at this time. Also had flood advisories going on. I am seeing a couple of reports of people reported some damage here in, let's see here, 5 miles west of Allison in Wheeler County. The public reported multiple outbuildings, a fence, and windows were destroyed by a possible tornado. And the Weather Service has not confirmed or denied that at this point this morning. Also saw some other damage reports of very large hail across the area and had flooding. Water was over the roadways and running near a nursing home in Wheeler last night. And even saw a report here that some power poles were blown over 6 miles northwest of Pantex. And so gusty winds from all those showers last night. And we may see some of that coming up again later on today. In fact, the Weather Service is saying this morning thunderstorms will still be possible each day through at least Wednesday. A few strong to severe thunderstorms will be possible today, and there's a low chance for a strong to severe thunderstorm each day afterward. And our temperatures, well, it's going to be hot again, as I mentioned, about 98 here in Amarillo. Some areas going up into the 100s again today. So keep that in mind. And, of course, if the weather gets severe, we will break in and let you know about it here on KGNC. We also post all of our severe weather information, whether it be severe thunderstorm warnings, tornado warnings, flash flood warnings. We post all of those on our website at KGNCAM.com. And also, when you follow us on Facebook, if you'll go to Facebook and find us at KGNCAM, click that follow button or the like button, whatever it is, and then you'll get all that information sent right to you on Facebook. All right, I want to remind you that a blood drive is going on today at the Coffey Memorial Blood Center. The other day, Brad Duggan and Hannah Taylor from the Coffey Memorial Blood Center were in with me talking about this event.
11: So our annual Boots and Badges is this Friday from 7 a.m. to 7 p.m. We're going to have our big blood drive. We'll see over 600 donors. Yeah,
12: 600?
11: We want 600 this year. But yeah, it's with our local fire department, Amarillo Fire Department, and Amarillo Police Department. They come out and they cook hot dogs and hamburgers, and we'll have our motorcycle rodeo.
12: Yeah,
11: we'll
12: that's
11: out there.
12: Super cool.
11: Motor cops,
12: all those emergency vehicles. Yep. Amarillo Bomb Squad's going to be out there with a robot, and so there'll be some demonstrations and just a good time out there.
11: Yeah.
0: Wow. And so the boots is the fire department.
11: That's correct.
0: And the badges is the police department.
11: That's correct. Yes. And all so right. When donors come in, of course they'll sign up to donate, but they also get to vote, if you will, on.
12: Yeah.
11: If they want to vote for police or fire department that day. So
12: the police won last year.
11: Yeah.
12: And so it was a minute since they've taken that trophy. And so go Badges.
11: Yeah.
0: All right. That's going on later on today at the Coffey Memorial Blood Center. If you want more information, you can go to OBI.org. Sports is coming up next. 70 degrees. 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
2: Degrees at 5:52. The Amarillo Sod Poodles fell to the Frisco Rough Riders 12-8 in a slugfest last night at Hodgetown. Believe they even had a little rain delay during that game. The Soddies and Rough Riders play again tonight at 7:05. They will have a drone show and a fireworks show after tonight's game. Texas Rangers beat the Toronto Blue Jays last night 6-5. Jock Peterson hit a home run in the first inning.
3: That ball is driven deep to right field. Jock Peterson says, "Hello, Toronto." That's a home run, and we're up 1-0.
2: Matt Hicks with the call last night here on KGNC. Wyatt Langford homered in the third, and Jake Berger also homered in the third inning. Rangers are now 39-42 and tied for third place in the American League West behind the Astros and Mariners. Rangers and Blue Jays play again tonight in Toronto. Our pregame broadcast begins this afternoon at 5:30 here on KGNC. Astros open their series against the Tigers with a 2-1 victory in Detroit. Taylor Trammell left the yard for the second time this season after going deep with a solo blast. Houston has won three straight. The Astros and Tigers play again tonight. The final round of the group stage games at the World Cup continued with 12 teams in action yesterday. Ivory Coast started the day with a win over Caraco in Philadelphia, while Ecuador upset Germany in East Rutherford. Japan and Sweden played to a draw in Arlington, and the Netherlands topped Tunisia in Kansas City. The night was capped off with Australia playing Paraguay to a draw in Santa Clara, and Turkey topped the United States in Inglewood. Friday features more matchups. The NASCAR Cup Series kicks off its season challenge on Sunday. The field squares off in the Toyota Save Mart 350 from Sonoma Raceway. In the first round of the tournament, Corey Heim stunned the other racers after securing a win in the Andrew 250 at Naval Base Coronado last weekend. Tyler Reddick still leads the standings, while Denny Hamlin, Ryan Blaney, Kyle Larson, and Ty Gibbs round out the top five. Be sure and listen for the American Motorsports Power Hour with Tommy T. Saturday morning at 9 here on KGNC, Tommy will have an exclusive interview with last week's winner, Corey Heim. So be listening for that. Eric Cole atop the leaderboard after the first round of the Travelers Championship at TPC River Highlands. And that's a look at sports this morning. KGNC News Time is 5:55.
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6: 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So is AI biased? The real problem is, who can you trust to judge? The Washington Post investigating claims OpenAI's ChatGPT gave left-leaning answers a whopping 80% of the time. Anthropic's Claude stayed balanced 57% of the time. Elon Musk's Grok landed balanced 27%, left-leaning 40%, right-leaning 33%. Google balanced 93%. But that's the Washington Post, well-known and left-leaning liberal. 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
7: Because I appreciate our local news, and that's few and far between lately.
2: Well, the hunt continues in Texas for a giraffe named Gracie, who escaped from her home and has been on the run for about 2 weeks. Vic Jones, who runs the Cedar Hollow Ranch, says they're hoping that a neighbor will spot her on a game camera.
8: She's probably in one of the most remote areas, you know, that you can think of in the hill country.
2: Jones went on to say that she's likely hiding on a neighbor's property.
8: Landowners, they show up, you know, on a weekend or once a month, and so that's all that's there, so there's no one around.
2: You know, Gracie has been spotted in pictures in a lot of places. I saw a picture yesterday. She was here in our studios. She was hitchhiking to Amarillo, at the Alamo, at certain restaurants, and floating the Frio River. Y'all have been pretty creative with those Photoshop pictures of Gracie. She's been a lot of places. 70 degrees. Good morning. It's 6 o'clock.
1: 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A248BE Amarillo. 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
9: Thousands are still feared missing, buried under rubble. I'm Dave Anthony, Fox News. In Venezuela, from Wednesday's back-to-back strong earthquakes a minute apart.
10: Right now, the U.S. and countries from around the world are rushing desperately needed aid to hard-hit Venezuela. At least 235 people are dead and 4,300 hurt. Crews are searching for survivors who may still be stuck under the many buildings and homes that collapsed. The Trump administration is now pledging $150 million in aid. The U.S. is also sending military personnel search and rescue crews.
9: That's Fox's Carly Shimkus. Ukraine bombarded Russia overnight with one of the biggest counterattacks of the war, launching hundreds of drones across Russia and Russian-held Crimea after recent Ukrainian drone strikes did damage to oil refineries and military targets. There's renewed drama in the Strait of Hormuz, which President Trump has insisted is open after the deal with Iran, but Fox's Madeline Rivera reports one cargo ship came under attack, hit with an Iranian drone.
11: As a result, the International Maritime Organization says it's pausing the evacuation operation until it gets more clarity on the situation. The IRGC's Navy has warned vessels will only be allowed to pass in routes that Iran has approved. The Persian Gulf Strait Authority says the consequences arising from passage through unauthorized routes shall be the responsibility of the owner, operator, and vessel commander. But the president remains confident in the deal the U.S. has struck.
12: We cannot let Iran have a nuclear weapon.
9: Oil prices are down another 3%. WTI at $69 a barrel is almost back to the level before the Iran conflict. Brent crude's already under its price in late February. At soccer's World Cup, a last-minute loss for Team USA.
13: Comes back to the top of the box now. It's clipped in at the backside. Matt Turner, it's stopped home. Turkey, a score, the winning goal.
9: Turkey beat the U.S. 3-2 on Fox, but with earlier wins, the American team already advanced the next round. 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
26: Following an Oval Office meeting with House Speaker Mike Johnson, President Trump put out a message on social media telling Republicans to unify and stop voting down procedural motions. Several House conservatives are threatening to block any action in the House until the Republican-led Senate passes the Save America Act, the voter ID law. President Trump this week refused to sign a bipartisan housing affordability bill, saying he wanted the Save America Act done first. But the Speaker says that housing measure will now be transmitted to the White House. If the president takes no action in 10 days, it will automatically become law. In Washington, Jared Halpern, Fox News.
9: On Wall Street, stock futures are down modestly the day after the NASDAQ dropped 118 points, but the Dow ended up 71. We mentioned the U.S. loss at the World Cup. There was an upset in another match. Ecuador beat Germany, so both advanced to the knockout round. Ivory Coast moved past the group stage for the first time, shutting out Curaçao. In baseball, while the season plays out, talks continue to try to avoid a striker lockout jeopardizing next season.
27: Major League Baseball on Thursday proposed a max contract length of 5 years for free agents switching teams and 6 years for players to stay with their current teams. The proposal would also eliminate deferred contracts and qualifying offers. These latest offers are part of an ongoing effort by the league to implement a salary cap for next season and beyond, but that has been met with criticism from the MLB Players Association. The union responding, saying that the league's proposals so far are, quote, entirely consistent with owners' long-held goals, suppressing player salaries and maximizing club profits. Tony Genualdo, Fox News.
9: On the field, the Philadelphia Phillies make history. The first team ever to hit go-ahead home runs in the ninth inning in three straight games. Bryce Harper's homer lifted the Phillies to a 10-5 win over the Washington Nationals. I'm Dave Anthony, and this is Fox News.

0: Good morning. Today is Friday, June 26th. Welcome to another half hour of Newsday Amarillo. I'm Tim Butler in the Citizens Bank studios of KGNC. Coming up in this half hour, Potter County Sheriff's made arrest Wednesday for assault, criminal trespass, and evading arrest. In Texas news, Texas fertility rates are falling, but we still lead the nation in having more kids. Also in this half hour, I'm going to give you an opportunity to win a Texas Rangers prize pack with a Nolan Ryan Bloody Lip jersey and a Jack Leiter bobblehead. So stay close for that. National Weather Service says today mostly sunny and hot, a high around 98 with a chance for more showers and thunderstorms coming up tonight. Seeing some light out there in the eastern sky this morning, 69 degrees at 6:07. Potter County Sheriff's arrested 30-year-old Amari Shaquay Kemp Wednesday evening at 7:52 at Northwest 14th and Harrison for assault on hospital personnel on hospital property. Deputies arrested Richard Jr. Morales, age 43, Wednesday morning at 8:30 in the 900 block of South Polk for an out-of-county charge. 46-year-old Benjamin Tyrone Moore was arrested Wednesday at 12 noon in the 600 block of South Florida for criminal trespass. Potter County arrested 24-year-old Jose Reyes Wednesday at 7:55 p.m. on I-40 westbound for evading arrest with a vehicle. Potter County Detention Center inmate Jaselyn Matthew Wakefield, age 23, was charged Wednesday with criminal trespass of a habitation or shelter. Randall County Sheriff's deputies arrested Brianna Nicole Pace, age 26, Wednesday at 8:17 a.m. for possession of a controlled substance, penalty group 1. Deputies arrested 35-year-old Rocky Navarro Wednesday morning at 9:57 on a federal hold. Randall County SO arrested Ashante Neil Nicole Cornish, age 23, Wednesday at 5:52 p.m. for a parole violation. And 33-year-old Jose Averro Anchondo was taken into custody by Randall County Wednesday at 5:53 p.m. on a federal hold.
1: A shooting just after 9 Wednesday night had Amarillo police responding to the 3400 block of Southwest 7th Avenue. There, officers met 27-year-old Jared Wayne Johnston outside a home. He admitted to having gone there and getting into a verbal altercation while standing outside. Johnston said as the verbal exchange went on, he drew a handgun, fired, including shooting at the house, after people ran inside for safety. Someone inside the home grabbed a gun, returned fire. Both guns collected by police who say no one was injured. Those involved in that gunfire exchange, including Johnston, taken to the Amarillo Police Department. Johnston was then booked into the Potter County Detention Center, charged with aggravated assault with a deadly weapon 2 times and a single count of deadly conduct. That investigation continues. For KGNC News, I'm Michael J. Stevens.
0: 69 degrees at 6:10. Turning to Texas news. The latest Census Bureau data says the fertility rate in Texas is falling, but Texans are still having more babies than the rest of the U.S. From 2024 to 2025, Texas had about 58 live births for every 1,000 women of childbearing age, which tops the nation average by about 53. It also beats the fertility rates of other large states such as California, Florida, and New York. But the fertility rate in Texas has been on the decline for nearly 20 years following a global trend of lower birth rates. Houston's Venezuelan residents are collecting supplies to help the victims of the earthquakes that hit Caracas on Wednesday night. The quakes caused widespread damage, killing hundreds and injuring thousands. Half a dozen donation sites in the Houston area are collecting supplies for the survivors. The locations are accepting bottled water, clothing, medications, non-perishable food, and hygiene products through the weekend. Financial contributions are also being accepted at several nonprofits, including the I Love Venezuela Foundation, the Global Empowerment Mission, and the International Rescue Committee. That's a look at local and Texas news this half hour. 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Here is your Friday forecast from the National Weather Service. Today, partly sunny, look for a high near 98. North winds at 5 to 10 miles an hour, becoming south in the afternoon. Tonight, partly cloudy, 40% chance for showers and thunderstorms, and a low of 68. Looking toward the weekend, Saturday and Sunday, mostly sunny with highs around 105. Southwest winds at 10 to 20 miles an hour. And that's a look at your Friday forecast from the National Weather Service. Well, the coolest location I can find this morning is Bootleg over in the western panhandle at 62 degrees, 68 in Dalhart, 66 in Dumas, 67 in Fritch this hour, 66 in Pampa, 67 in Panhandle. It is 70 in Clarendon, 69 in Happy, 68 in Canyon. It is 68 at Baptist St. Anthony's Hospital. And we are 69 here at the KGNC Studios on Olson Boulevard. Don't forget, still to come in this half hour, I have a Texas Rangers prize pack with a Nolan Ryan Bloody Lip jersey and a Jack Leiter bobblehead to give away. KGNC News Time is 6:13. Toyota.
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0: Well, we have sports coming up here in just a couple of minutes, and then after that, we'll give away that Texas Rangers prize pack. 69 degrees on our way to 98 later on today. 6:16 on Newsday Amarillo. I'm Tim Butler. And watch out on your morning commute today. Of course, all the construction still going on I-27 and various other places around Amarillo, on South Washington Street, also on the northwest quadrant of the loop between I-40 and Boys Ranch Road there, and also other places around. Watch out for Georgia Street. From about I-27 up to Wolfland. They've got that down to one lane in each direction. I went through 34th in Georgia the other day, and it was really slow going there. So if you are headed that way, allow yourself some extra travel time this morning to get through that intersection. Also, Amarillo Boulevard out in the northwest part of the city from Coulter to Sauncey is one lane in each direction as they're doing construction in that area also. And don't forget also today, the left lane of I-40 at Spur 228 just east of Amarillo will be closed in both directions for bridge work. The work is expected to be completed by August, and also that area also. And don't forget also today, the left lane of I-40 at Spur 228 just east of Amarillo will be closed in both directions for bridge work. The work is expected to be completed by August, and also...

0: 40 and western. This camera looks back to the east, and I can see the sunrise in it, but traffic's moving smoothly at that location. We'll go to I-40 and Van Buren. This camera on I-40 looks back toward Washington Street. And by the way, if I see Gracie the giraffe in any of these pictures, I will let you know this morning. Let's move across the interchange there to I-40 and over the Santa Fe Railroad tracks. East and westbound traffic moving nicely. I-40 and Grand, quite a bit of traffic in this location this morning, but it's moving smoothly east and west. And then let's go out to I-40 and Lakeside, and traffic moving smoothly in that location also. And then our last stop on the traffic cameras, I-27 and Hillside, and north and southbound traffic there on I-27 moving very smoothly. I did not see Gracie the giraffe in any of those pictures this morning. All right, but I'm going to keep looking, because I know she's out there somewhere. She has been seen all over the area in various restaurants here in Amarillo. She had her picture taken at the Alamo. She's on a great summer vacation, by the way. Saw her hitchhiking to Amarillo. There's even a picture on Facebook of her here in our KGNC studios. She was, as I mentioned, at various restaurants. Saw a picture yesterday of her floating the Frio River. So she gets around the state of Texas very quickly and has her picture taken in a lot of places. All right, speaking of animals, today is National Take Your Dog to Work Day. And that's really cool. I would have probably brought Charlie in with me this morning, but he's kind of a sleepy dog and wouldn't get out of bed this morning, so he got to stay home. But that's going on, National Coconut Day, National Chocolate Pudding Day. You might combine those and put some coconut in your chocolate pudding. It's National Beauticians Day. Thank you to those people that cut and style our hair. So that's some of the things that are going on today. Sports is coming up next. KGNC News Time, 6:20.
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1: -70 degrees at 6:23. The final round of group stage games at the World Cup continued with 12 teams in action yesterday. Ivory Coast started out the day with a win over Curaçao in Philadelphia, while Ecuador upset Germany in East Rutherford. Japan and Sweden played to a draw in Arlington, and the Netherlands topped Tunisia in Kansas City. The night was capped off with Australia playing Paraguay to a draw in Santa Clara, and Turkey topping the U.S. in Inglewood. Friday features more matchups. The NASCAR Cup Series kicks off its season challenge coming up on Sunday. The field squares off in the Toyota Save Mart 350 from Sonoma Raceway in the first round of that tournament. Corey Heim stunned the other racers after securing a win in the Andrule 250 at Naval Base Coronado last weekend. Tyler Reddick still leads the standings, while Denny Hamlin, Ryan Blaney, Kyle Larson, and Ty Gibbs round out the top five. Be sure and listen for the American Motorsports Power Hour with Tommy T tomorrow morning at 9 here on KGNC. And by the way, Tommy will have an exclusive interview with last week's winner, Corey Heim. He doesn't do many interviews, but Tommy got him, and we'll be talking to him on tomorrow's show. So make sure you tune in. Eric Cole is sitting atop the leaderboard after the first round of the Travelers Championship from TPC River Highlands in Cromwell, Connecticut. Cole leads the field by one stroke after shooting a 7-under 63. Six players are tied for second at 6-under, including Scottie Scheffler, Matt Fitzpatrick, and Nico Echeverria. Texas Rangers beat the Toronto Blue Jays 6-5 last night. Jock Peterson hit a home run in the first inning, and then Wyatt Langford homered in the third.
2: Swinging a fly ball deep left center. Straw back on the track. He looks up, and it's out of here. A three-run home run for Wyatt Langford. He leaves the yard again, and the Rangers are on top 4-0.
1: Jake Berger also homered in the third inning. The Rangers are now 39-42 and tied for third place in the American League West behind the Mariners and Astros. Rangers and Blue Jays play again tonight in Toronto. Our pregame broadcast begins this afternoon at 5:30 here on KGNC. Astros open their series against the Tigers with a 2-1 victory in Detroit. Taylor Trammell left the yard for the second time this season after going deep with a solo blast. Houston has won three straight. The Astros and Tigers play again coming up tonight. Amarillo Sod Poodles fell to the Frisco Rough Riders 12-8 in a slugfest on Tuesday night at Hodgetown. The Soddies and Rough Riders play again tonight at 7:05. There will be a drone show and fireworks show after tonight's game at Hodgetown. And that's a look at sports this morning. I have a Texas Rangers prize pack to give away right now. It includes a Nolan Ryan Bloody Lip jersey, and the story behind that is, we've told you, back when Nolan Ryan was pitching, he threw a ball to Bo Jackson, who hit it right back at Ryan, and it hit him in the lip and bloodied his lip, and it bled down on his jersey. So this is a commemoration of that. We're also going to throw, we're going to kind of keep it in the vein of pitchers here. We're going to throw in a Jack Leiter bobblehead. So if you want to win that Texas Rangers prize pack, go to the phone right now and be the seventh caller, 806-350-0710. And just to make it fair, if you have not won in the past 2 weeks, let somebody else win this morning. Once again, seventh caller right now, 806-350-0710.
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8: We are getting better, but still have a ways to go. I'm James Hunt with Around the Cap Rock on the Texas Farm Bureau Radio Network. Thanks to the help of recent rains, drought conditions are improving in the Texas High Plains. Compare the latest Texas Drought Monitor map, which was released on Thursday, with earlier versions going back to late May, and you will see we now have much less territory in the D3 or D4 categories. Nonetheless, the current map still shows the entirety of the Texas Panhandle and the South Plains in some level of drought. I asked Mike Gittinger with the National Weather Service's Amarillo office, when it comes to fully getting out of a drought, can that be done simply by receiving normal rainfall over an extended period of time, or does it require experiencing above normal rainfall for a while?
9: It can happen either way. You can have a long period of normal rainfall and slowly work your way out of it. It's going to take a longer period of time. How bad the drought is matters also as far as that goes. Or you can get a shorter period where it's really above normal and kind of really wipe it out and just have an abundance of ground moisture and that type of thing, and over a shorter period of time kind of wipe it out. So it kind of is either way.
8: I also asked Mike Gittinger if analysts consider factors other than rainfall in determining when a region has emerged from drought.
9: They'll look at kind of long-term impact, sometimes lake levels and river flows and that type of thing. Drought, you can look at it in more of a shorter term, which agriculture is a little more short-term because you can get the ground right pretty quick to make a crop or whatever and that type of thing. But that doesn't necessarily add water back into lakes and get stream flows. So it kind of depends on if you're looking at long-term or short-term drought.
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1: 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Who is this?
16: Beckett.
1: Beckett, what city calling from?
16: Canyon, Texas.
1: Well, congratulations, Beckett. You've won the Texas Rangers prize pack with a Nolan Ryan Bloody Lip jersey and a Jack Leiter bobblehead.
16: Oh, my gosh, Beckett, good job.
1: You're the winner, Beckett?
16: Yes. Yay!
1: Yay! Yay! What are you doing today, Beckett?
16: Going on a trip.
1: Where are you going? Someplace fun?
16: Dallas.
1: All right. Yeah, Dallas is fun. That's cool. Well, congratulations, Beckett. Let me ask you, why do you listen to KGNC and Newsday Amarillo in the mornings?
16: Because we like y'all's contest.
1: Oh, you like winning stuff, huh?
16: Yeah.

0: Thousands are still feared missing, buried under rubble. I'm Dave Anthony, Fox News. In Venezuela, from Wednesday's back-to-back strong earthquakes a minute apart.
1: Right now, the U.S. and countries from around the world are rushing desperately needed aid to hard-hit Venezuela. At least 235 people are dead and 4,300 hurt. Crews are searching for survivors who may still be stuck under the many buildings and homes that collapsed. The Trump administration is now pledging $150 million in aid. The U.S. is also sending military personnel search and rescue crews.
0: That's Fox's Carly Shimkus. Ukraine bombarded Russia overnight with one of the biggest counterattacks of the war, launching hundreds of drones across Russia and Russian-held Crimea after recent Ukrainian drone strikes did damage to oil refineries and military targets. There's renewed drama in the Strait of Hormuz, which President Trump has insisted is open after the deal with Iran, but Fox's Madeline Rivera reports one cargo ship came under attack, hit with an Iranian drone.
2: As a result, the International Maritime Organization says it's pausing the evacuation operation until it gets more clarity on the situation. The IRGC's Navy has warned vessels will only be allowed to pass in routes that Iran has approved. The Persian Gulf Strait Authority says the consequences arising from passage through unauthorized routes shall be the responsibility of the owner, operator, and vessel commander. But the president remains confident in the deal the U.S. has struck.
3: We cannot let Iran have a nuclear weapon.
0: Oil prices are down another 3%. WTI at $69 a barrel is almost back to the level before the Iran conflict. Brent crude's already under its price in late February. At soccer's World Cup, a last-minute loss for Team USA.
4: Comes back to the top of the box now. It's clipped in at the backside. Matt Turner, it's stopped home. Turkey, a score, the winning goal.
0: Turkey beat the U.S. 3-2 on Fox, but with earlier wins, the American team already advanced the next round. 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
17: Following an Oval Office meeting with House Speaker Mike Johnson, President Trump put out a message on social media telling Republicans to unify and stop voting down procedural motions. Several House conservatives are threatening to block any action in the House until the Republican-led Senate passes the Save America Act, the voter ID law. President Trump this week refused to sign a bipartisan housing affordability bill, saying he wanted the Save America Act done first. But the Speaker says that housing measure will now be transmitted to the White House. If the president takes no action in 10 days, it will automatically become law. In Washington, Jared Halpern, Fox News.
0: On Wall Street, stock futures are down modestly the day after the NASDAQ dropped 118 points, but the Dow ended up 71. We mentioned the U.S. loss at the World Cup. There was an upset in another match. Ecuador beat Germany, so both advanced to the knockout round. Ivory Coast moved past the group stage for the first time, shutting out Curaçao. In baseball, while the season plays out, talks continue to try to avoid a striker lockout jeopardizing next season.
18: Major League Baseball on Thursday proposed a max contract length of 5 years for free agents switching teams and 6 years for players to stay with their current teams. The proposal would also eliminate deferred contracts and qualifying offers. These latest offers are part of an ongoing effort by the league to implement a salary cap for next season and beyond, but that has been met with criticism from the MLB Players Association. The union responding, saying that the league's proposals so far are, quote, entirely consistent with owners' long-held goals, suppressing player salaries and maximizing club profits. Tony Genualdo, Fox News.
0: On the field, the Philadelphia Phillies make history. The first team ever to hit go-ahead home runs in the ninth inning in three straight games. Bryce Harper's homer lifted the Phillies to a 10-5 win over the Washington Nationals. I'm Dave Anthony, and this is Fox News.

0: Good morning. Today is Friday, June 26th. Welcome to another half hour of Newsday Amarillo. I'm Tim Butler in the Citizens Bank studios of KGNC. Coming up in this half hour, a canyon fire killed a man and four pets. We will have that story. In Texas news, Democrats are holding their convention in Corpus Christi right now. And in sports, the Sod Poodles lost to Frisco last night. National Weather Service says mostly sunny, high of 98 later on with a chance for showers and thunderstorms coming up this evening. Right now, 69 degrees at 640.
1: A man is dead following a house fire on 9th Avenue in Canyon. According to reports, the Canyon Fire Department, along with Canyon Police, were called to the residence located near 13th Street and 9th Avenue, where the crews found heavy smoke. As they worked to bring that fire under control, crews pulled 60-year-old Theunis DeBruin from the house. Despite the effort of life-saving measures, he was pronounced dead at the scene. Four pets were also found dead. The investigation into that fire is still ongoing. For KGNC News, I'm Michael J. Stevens.
0: Potter County deputies arrested 19-year-old Vincenzo M. Coronado Wednesday at 8 p.m. at I-40 in Washington for racing on the highway. Potter County Detention Center inmate Eduardo Lorenzo Hernandez, age 31, of Fort Morgan, Colorado, was charged Wednesday with two counts of failure to comply and register as a sex offender. Deputies arrested 24-year-old Saddam Hussein Wednesday morning at 11:25 in the 2600 block of South Grand for sexual assault of a child. Potter County SRO arrested Shanda Renee Johnston, age 45, Wednesday at 5:37 p.m. in the 3100 block of Loop 335 West for a city charge and three JP charges. Bond was set at $1,500. The Texas Department of Corrections Clements Unit inmate Cornelius Deshaun Wright, age 34, was charged Wednesday with unauthorized use of a vehicle. Amarillo Crime Stoppers Fugitive of the Week is Jill Kathleen Milton. She is 39 years old, 5'6" tall, 130 pounds, with hazel eyes and brown hair. Milton is wanted by the Potter County Sheriff's Office for robbery. If you know her location, call Crime Stoppers 806-374-4400. You can submit a tip online at amapolice.org or by using the P3 Tips app. If your anonymous tip leads to her arrest, you could earn a reward of up to $300. 69 degrees at 643. Texas Democrats are holding their 2026 convention in Corpus Christi. The three-day event kicked off yesterday and will conclude on Saturday. This year's highest-profile Texas race is State Representative James Tallarico's bid for U.S. Senate. Tallarico is running against GOP candidate Ken Paxton. The convention's main purpose is for Democrats to come up with a roster of issues for candidates to champion in statewide and local races on the November 3rd ballot. A man who's already serving a life sentence for two murders has been charged with possession of pornography. An Austin Police Department Child Exploitation Unit filed the charge against Raul Meza on Wednesday. Investigators say explicit material involving minors was found on Meza's phone in 2023 following the death of Jesse Fraga in Pflugerville. Meza was later found guilty in Fraga's death, as well as the 2019 death of Gloria Lofton in South Austin. Legal analysts say a conviction wouldn't add time to Mace's sentence, but could ensure that he remains in prison for the rest of his life. And that's a look at local and Texas news this half hour. You can get more local news when you follow us on Facebook at KGNC AM, also on our website at KGNCAM.com.
2: Here is
0: is your Friday forecast from the National Weather Service. Today, partly sunny, look for a high near 98. North winds at 5 to 10 miles an hour, becoming south in the afternoon. Tonight, partly cloudy, 40% chance for showers and thunderstorms, and a low of 68. Looking toward the weekend, Saturday and Sunday, mostly sunny with highs around 105. Southwest winds at 10 to 20 miles an hour. And that's a look at your Friday forecast from the National Weather Service. Right now around the area, 65 in both Adrian and Vega, 64 in Hereford, 69 in Dimmitt. It is 68 in Nazareth, 70 in Tulia, 70 in Silverton, 67 in Claude, 66 in Canadian, 67 in Borger this hour, 66 in Canyon. It is 67 in Pleasant Valley, and we are 69 here at the KGNC studios on Olson Boulevard. 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
7: 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I can hear you.
6: 70 degrees on our way to 98 later on today, and we'll have another chance for showers and thunderstorms coming in late this afternoon and this evening. 6:49 on Newsday Amarillo. I'm Tim Butler. Want to remind you that the Coffee Memorial Blood Center is having their Boots and Badges Blood Drive going on today. And on Tuesday, Brad Duggan and Hannah Taylor were in with me from the Blood Center. And I asked Brad, what is the process to donate blood?
8: Yeah, so most donors, they need to schedule about an hour of their time. 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That'll speed that process up by maybe 15 or 20 minutes. And then there's a small health screening. 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And then you'll go do the donation. The donation usually takes 8 to 12 minutes. And so it's a really quick process. And we have a great phlebotomy team. Some of them have been there over 20 years. 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
6: most
8: a fantastic.
6: Most of the stick-it people.
8: You know. And so we have great snacks. That's always fun.
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8: 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Sit in the chair, look at the waterfall outside. 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
6: All right. If you can go donate blood today, you can make a reservation by going to obi.org, or you can find out more information about the Boots and Badges Blood Drive going on today at the Coffee Memorial Blood Center. 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
6: -70 degrees at 6:53. Amarillo Sun Poodles fell to the Frisco Rough Riders 12-8 in a slugfest last night at Hodgetown. Saudis and Rough Riders play again tonight at 7:05. They will have a drone show and fireworks show after tonight's game. Texas Rangers held on to beat the Toronto Blue Jays 6-5 last night. Jock Peterson hit a homer in the first. Wyatt Langford homered in the third. And Jake Berger also homered in the third.
19: Swinging a high fly ball to left field. That one's back. Schneider the track. He turns. He looks. Out of here! Beyond the Blue Jays bullpen. Berger keeps the train rolling. A two-run home run and the Rangers have taken a 6-0 lead.
6: Jared Sandler with the call last night here on KGNC. Rangers are now 39-42, tied for third place in the American League West behind the Mariners and Astros. Rangers and Blue Jays play again tonight in Toronto. Our pregame broadcast begins at 5:30 here on KGNC. Astros open their series against the Tigers in Detroit with a 2-1 victory. Taylor Trammell left the yard for the second time this season after going deep with a solo blast. Houston has won 3 straight. The Astros and Tigers play again tonight. Final round of the group stage of the World Cup games continued with 12 teams in action yesterday. Ivory Coast started out play with a win over Curacao and Philadelphia. While Ivory Coast started the day with a win over Curacao in Philadelphia. There you go. While Ecuador upset Germany in East Rutherford. Japan and Sweden played to a draw in Arlington. And the Netherlands topped Tunisia in Kansas City. The night was capped off with Australia playing Paraguay to a draw in Santa Clara. And Turkey topping the U.S. in Inglewood. Friday features more matchups today. NASCAR Cup Series kicks off its in-season challenge on Sunday. The field squares off in the Toyota Save Mart 350 from Sonoma Raceway in the first round of that tournament. Corey Heim stunned the other racers after securing a win in the Andrew 250 at the Naval Base Coronado last weekend. Tyler Reddick still leads the standings, while Denny Hamlin, Ryan Blaney, Kyle Larson, and Ty Gibbs round out the top five. Listen for the American Motorsports Power Hour with Tommy T. Tomorrow morning at 9 here on KGNC, Tommy's going to have an exclusive interview with last week's winner, Corey Heim. Eric Cole sitting atop the leaderboard after the first round of the Travelers Championship at TPC River Highlands in Cromwell, Connecticut. And that's a look at sports. KGNC News Time is 6:56.
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18: It's Dave Amarillo in the mornings.
22: Oh, just some of the best commentary that we have to offer. Get to know the news and what's going on around town. Oh, y'all are just great. You and Michael J, keep it up.
18: The hunt continues in Texas for a giraffe named Gracie, who escaped from her home and has been on the run for 2 weeks now. Vic Jones, who runs the Cedar Hollow Ranch, says they're hoping that a neighbor will spot her on a game camera.
23: She's probably in one of the most remote areas, you know, that you can think of in the hill country.
18: Well, she has popped up on social media in a whole bunch of places. I've seen pictures of her here in the KGNC studios, the Cactus Cove Inn in Amarillo, also floating the Frio River. I saw her being ridden as a barrel racer. And just a few minutes ago on social media, on Facebook, I saw Rip riding Gracie on the Dutton Ranch. So a lot of people having fun with that, doing a little photoshopping, and I think it's funny. All right. Thanks for tuning in this morning. Another hour is coming up. It's 7 o'clock.
24: 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AGNC.
25: Three more ships have reportedly turned around. I'm Dave Anthony, Fox News. That's what Ron State Media is saying the day after Iran attacked a cargo ship with a drone. And even though President Trump insists the deal with Iran as nuclear talks continue open the Strait of Hormuz to a free flow of shipping again.
26: A UN agency says it temporarily paused evacuations until the safety of ships passing through the Strait of Hormuz can be guaranteed. And the IRGC Navy has warned any ship passing through a new shipping route without Iran's coordination is unacceptable and dangerous. Secretary of State Marco Rubio says Iran will be judged not by its rhetoric, but by whether ships are actually moving through the strait.
25: That's Fox's Madeline Rivera. Despite those issues, oil prices down more than 2% again this morning. Thousands still feared missing, maybe buried in Venezuela's twin earthquake disaster.
27: And rescue crews are racing against time, searching through mountains of rubble as powerful aftershocks threaten to bring down even more structures. And teams are also battling landslides while pulling survivors from the debris.
25: Fox Weather's Katie Byrne, at least 235 people are dead in Venezuela, more than 4,300 injured. President Trump will return today to the Washington Hilton, where in April a gunman tried to attack the White House Correspondents' Dinner. This time the president will address a Faith and Freedom Coalition conference, and while conservatives gather there is strife on the left.
28: According to this new report from Axios, a bunch of centrist House Democrats are, quote, preparing for war if the new slate of far-left members who just won their Democratic primaries ultimately end up joining their ranks in Congress and try to hijack the House floor to extract ideological concessions. 13 House Democratic members and candidates signed on to a Promise to America initiative. They're pledging to stay true to centrist principles, including capitalism over socialism, fiscal discipline, strong borders, and pride in the United States.
25: Fox's Jackie Heinrich at the White House. 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
25: A week before the America 250 celebration in Washington, work continues to fix the reflecting pool that had turned green because of algae. And the bottom recently sealed was vandalized.
2: A police report cited in a court filing says foam sealant on the bottom of the reflecting pool was cut with a sharp knife or razor, causing destruction of delaminating surface material. The National Park Service's Deputy Director of Operations, Frank Lands, made the statement in a court document and says the incident was reported to U.S. Park Police on June 9th. President Trump, for several days, has blamed vandals for American flag blue-colored paint chipping and floating in the water. U.S. Park Police released surveillance footage this week asking for help identifying an individual connected to a destruction of government property investigation. At the White House, Jared Halpern, Fox News.
25: On Wall Street, stock futures are down before today's trading, but not by a lot. At soccer's World Cup, the U.S. no longer undefeated.
3: Losing 3-2 to Turkey and falling just short of a clean sweep of its opponents. Turkey gave the U.S. its first deficit of the tournament, leading at the half 2-1. Sebastian Berhalter got the Americans back in it with a goal in the 49th minute, and the score would stay 2-2 until the 98th minute.
4: Comes back to the top of the box. Now it's clipped in at the back side. Matt Turner, it's stopped home. Turkey, a score, the winning goal.
3: The call on Fox. Turkey come away with 3 points. The U.S. finishes with 7 and will be back in action on Wednesday to play Bosnia and Herzegovina in the round of 32. Tony Genualdo, Fox News.
25: In another match, an upset. Ecuador beat Germany 2-1 to avoid elimination. Both teams advanced to the knockout round. Ivory Coast moved past the group stage for the first time, shutting out Curacao 2-0. The Netherlands beat Tunisia 3-1 to win their group. Paraguay and Australia played to a draw. Japan and Sweden tied all 4 advance. I'm Dave Anthony. This is Fox News.

0: Good morning. Today is Friday, June 26th. Welcome to another half hour of Newsday Amarillo. I'm Tim Butler in the Citizens Bank studios of KGNC. Coming up in this half hour, Randall County Sheriffs made arrests Wednesday for DWI, parole violations, and traffic violations. In Texas news, the fertility rate in Texas is falling, but we still lead the nation in having kids. And also in this half hour, we will have a recap of what went on yesterday at the World Cup, along with all the rest of the sports. National Weather Service forecast, mostly sunny, high of 98 later on today with a chance for some afternoon and evening showers and thunderstorms. Right now, 72 degrees at 7:06. Randall County Sheriffs arrested 20-year-old Lexi Taylor Harnish Wednesday at 5:54 p.m. for driving while intoxicated. Deputies arrested Christopher Miguel Cardona, age 24, Wednesday evening at 6:19 for a parole violation. Bond was set at $2,000 for 48-year-old Sheila Renee Johnson, who was arrested by Randall County for two counts of traffic offense Class C, no driver's license, and no car insurance. Randall County SO arrested 30-year-old Kendall DeMond Lawrence Wednesday night at 7:26 for traffic offense Class C, no car insurance, driving while license is invalid, and speeding. Bond was set at $1,767.
1: A shooting just after 9 Wednesday night had Amarillo police responding to the 3400 block of Southwest 7th Avenue. There, officers met 27-year-old Jared Wayne Johnston outside a home. He admitted to having gone there and getting into a verbal altercation while standing outside. Johnston said as the verbal exchange went on, he drew a handgun, fired, including shooting at the house, after people ran inside for safety. Someone inside the home grabbed a gun, returned fire. Both guns collected by police who say no one was injured. Those involved in that gunfire exchange, including Johnston, taken to the Amarillo Police Department. Johnston was then booked into the Potter County Detention Center, charged with aggravated assault with a deadly weapon two times and a single count of deadly conduct. That investigation continues. For KGNC News, I'm Michael J. Stevens.
0: Potter County deputies arrested 30-year-old Anthony Daniel Rico Wednesday afternoon at 5:10 in the 1300 block of South Grand for criminal trespass. Deputies arrested Chandis Showanails, age 46, Wednesday at 4 p.m. in the 3000 block of Southwest 27th for assault causing bodily injury to a family member. 40-year-old Jennifer Nicole Tarleton was arrested by PSO Wednesday at 4:15 p.m. in the 300 block of River Road for theft of property greater than $2,500 with two or more previous convictions. PSO arrested David Vela, age 35, of San Antonio, Wednesday at 12:59 p.m. at Southeast 13th and Woodland for an out-of-county charge. 72 degrees at 7:08. Turning to Texas news, the latest Census Bureau data says the fertility rate in Texas is falling, but Texans still have more babies than the rest of the U.S. From 2024 to 2025, Texas had about 58 live births for every 1,000 women of childbearing age, which tops the national average of about 53. It also beats the fertility rates of other large states, such as California, Florida, and New York. But the fertility rate in Texas has been on the decline for nearly 20 years following a global trend of lower birth rates. A woman is out on bond following her arrest for robbing two New York Knicks fans after the NBA championship game. Investigators say ABCD Rodriguez, that's her name, ABCD Rodriguez, was armed with a knife when she and three other suspects approached the victims on June 14th and demanded they hand over their Knicks apparel. As the suspects drove away after the assault and robbery, the victims took a picture of their car. Rodriguez is charged with two counts of aggravated robbery. And that's a look at local and Texas news this half hour. 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Here is your Friday forecast from the National Weather Service. Today, partly sunny, look for a high near 98. North winds at 5 to 10 miles an hour, becoming south in the afternoon. Tonight, partly cloudy, 40% chance for showers and thunderstorms, and a low of 68. Looking toward the weekend, Saturday and Sunday, mostly sunny with highs around 105. Southwest winds at 10 to 20 miles an hour. And that's a look at your Friday forecast from the National Weather Service. Checking temperatures around the area this morning, 61 degrees in Texline. That is the coolest I can find. 67 in Dalhart, 66 in Dumas and Fritch. Also 66 in Pampa and Panhandle, 70 in Clarendon, 68 in Happy, 68 in Canyon, 66 at Affiliated Foods, and we are 72 here at the KGNC Studios on Olson Boulevard. 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
1: Oh, Tim, you just have the most informative information. Keep us up on bad weather updates and news and the way to start your day.
0: 73 degrees on our way to 98 later on today, and the possibility of showers and thunderstorms coming up again later on this evening. A couple of things going on around the area coming up later on today is the Amarillo Museum of Art. They're having their Art After Dark. It is art plus music plus food plus drinks, and it is going on tonight. Tickets are $35 at the door. Amarillo Museum of Art members, absolutely free. They're going to have lots of food, lots of great things going on, and they're going to be having the Lost Dream of Route 66 photographs by Edward Keating. And so that's going on tonight. If you want more information on that, go to AMOA.org. That's Amarillo Museum, our Amarillo Museum of Art, and that will get you more information. All right, once again, that website is AMOA.org. All right, want to remind you also that the Caprock High School football team, and we had several members of the football team in with us yesterday morning here on Newsday Amarillo. They're going to be having a car wash at Take 5 Car Wash at I-40 and Graham tomorrow from 11 a.m. to 3 p.m. Your car may have gotten messed up from the rain we had recently, and it needs to be washed. You can go help them out, and they're having a fundraiser there. Once again, that's going on tomorrow from 11 a.m. to 3 p.m. at Take 5 Car Wash, I-40 and Grand. And it was fun to meet those football players here yesterday. Some of them are pretty big for high school kids. But anyway, that's going on tomorrow. All right. Also want to remind you that there is still lots of construction going on around the area. The left lane of I-40 at Spur 228 just east of Amarillo is closed in both directions for bridge work. That work is expected to be completed by sometime in August. Also, various lane closures both directions of I-40 frontage roads from Lakeside to Graham for patching operations, and, of course, between Amarillo and Canyon on I-27. And also Georgia Street. Watch out between about I-27 or Phillips Street all the way down to Wolfland. That's two lanes, or we use them whether we like them or not on food and stuff when they scan your groceries. It's got a barcode on there. Today is National Beauticians Day, so thank you to all those people

0: And Charlie is not here with me this morning. On Take Your Dog to Work Day, he wouldn't get out of bed when I left the house about 4:30 this morning. All right, we did have severe thunderstorms moving across the Amarillo and Panhandle area last night. We understand there was some damage in some places. A group of mobile homes were blown over, and I believe that was in Wheeler County that happened. So some people are cleaning up from that this morning, and also had severe thunderstorm warnings, tornado warnings around the area. The public reported multiple outbuildings, fences, and windows destroyed in Wheeler County near Allison last night, and lots of flooding going on. So a lot of people cleaning up from those storms, and we do have a possibility of more storms coming into the area, as I mentioned, for later on this afternoon and this evening. And of course, we will keep you updated here on KGNC with the emergency alerts. We also post all of our severe weather information on our website at KGNCAM.com and also on our Facebook page. So you can go to either one of those places, either KGNCAM.com or go to our Facebook, and we post all of our severe weather information there. So keep that in mind for later on today. Sports is coming up next, brought to you by Tri-State Ford. 72 degrees, KGNC News Time is 7:20.
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0: KGNC. 72 degrees at 7:23. The final round of group stage games at the World Cup continued with 12 teams in action yesterday. Ivory Coast started the day with a win over Curacao in Philadelphia, while Ecuador upset Germany in East Rutherford. Japan and Sweden played to a draw in Arlington, and the Netherlands topped Tunisia in

0: In Kansas City, the night was capped off with Australia playing Paraguay to a draw in Santa Clara, and Turkey topped the United States in Inglewood. Friday features more matchups. NASCAR Cup Series kicks off its in-season challenge on Sunday. The field squares off in the Toyota Save Mart 350 from Sonoma Raceway. In the first round of that tournament, Corey Heim stunned the other racers after securing a win in the Andrewel 250 at Naval Base Coronado in San Diego last weekend. Tyler Reddick still leads the standings, while Denny Hamlin, Ryan Blaney, Kyle Larson, and Ty Gibbs round out the top five. Be sure and listen for the American Motorsports Power Hour with Tommy T. Saturday morning at 9 here on KGNC, Tommy will have an exclusive interview with last week's winner, Corey Heim. Eric Cole is sitting atop the leaderboard after the first round of the Travelers Championship from TPC River Highlands. Cole leads the field by one stroke after shooting a 7-under 63. Six players are tied for second at 6-under, including Scotty Scheffler, Matt Fitzpatrick, and Nico Echeverria. Texas Rangers held on to beat the Toronto Blue Jays 6-5 last night in Toronto. Jock Peterson hit a homer in the first inning.
1: That ball is driven deep to right field. Jock Peterson says, "Hello, Toronto." That's a home run, and we're up 1-0.
0: Matt Hicks with a call last night here on KGNC. Wyatt Langford homered in the third inning, as did Jake Berger. The Rangers are now 39-42. They're tied for third place in the American League West behind the Mariners and Astros. Rangers and Blue Jays play again tonight in Toronto. Our pregame broadcast begins this afternoon at 5:30 here on Amarillo's News Talk KGNC. Astros open their series against the Tigers with a 2-1 victory in Detroit. Houston has won three straight. The Astros and Tigers play again tonight. Amarillo's Sod Poodles fell to the Frisco Rough Riders 12-8 in a slugfest last night at Hodgetown. And I understand they even had a little rain delay during that game. There will be those two teams play again tonight at Hodgetown, 7:05. And there will be not only a fireworks show, but they will also have a drone show tonight after the game. That's a look at sports. KGNC News Time is 7:26.
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6: Elastic therapeutic tape is being used in horses for rehabilitation and injury prevention. Hello, everyone. I'm Dr. Bob Judd with Texas Vet News on the Texas Farm Bureau Radio Network. Dr. Sybil Moli from the country of Italy indicated at the American Association of Equine Practitioners Convention that she uses elastic therapeutic tape, also called kinesio tape, in treating horses. This modality was developed in the 1970s by Dr. Kenzo Case, a Japanese chiropractor, to treat sports injuries and in rehab of human injuries. The application method is based on the use of different levels of tension and direction of application of elastic tape to manage pain, swelling, and edema in humans. Dr. Molly indicates the tape is commonly used in human rehab and to prevent sports injuries, as she is using this modality in horses to treat poor performance and to rehab sports injuries. However, the use of this tape in equine rehabilitation has not been deeply investigated as far as its effectiveness. The use of the tape has shown some effect on the treatment of chronic low back pain in humans, and one study showed the tape was effective in reducing local pain and improving stride length in trotted horses. The tape was applied once a week for 3 weeks over the lower back in a star-shaped pattern with 25% tension in the center of the tape. Two other equine studies found that application of the tape over the middle back resulted in a decrease in local pain. A study in horses investigated the use of tape applied to the abdominal muscles with 25% tension to 100% tension on various muscles, and a control group with no tension. The tape applied to the tension group had more influence on longitudinal activity, which is a trait sought in training of dressage horses. However, at this point, there is no scientific evidence to support the use of this tape in horses, other than the two studies on back pain. So many of the claims made of this therapy are unproven. I'm Dr. Bob Judd. This is the Texas Farm Bureau Radio Network.
1: 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Hello, everyone. I'm Matt Hicks, inviting you to join Jared Sandler and me. 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

0: four ships have reportedly turned around.
1: I'm Dave Anthony, Fox News. That's what Iran State Media is saying. The day after Iran attacked a cargo ship with a drone, and even though President Trump insists the deal with Iran as nuclear talks continue open the Strait of Hormuz to a free flow of shipping again.
2: A UN agency says it temporarily paused evacuations until the safety of ships passing through the Strait of Hormuz can be guaranteed. And the IRGC Navy has warned any ship passing through a new shipping route without Iran's coordination is unacceptable and dangerous. Secretary of State Marco Rubio says Iran will be judged not by its rhetoric, but by whether ships are actually moving through the strait.
1: That's Fox's Madeline Rivera. Despite those issues, oil prices down more than 2% again this morning. Thousands still feared missing, maybe buried, in Venezuela's twin earthquake disaster.
3: And rescue crews are racing against time, searching through mountains of rubble as powerful aftershocks threaten to bring down even more structures. And teams are also battling landslides while pulling survivors from the debris.
1: Fox Weather's Katie Byrne, at least 235 people are dead in Venezuela, more than 4,300 injured. President Trump will return today to the Washington Hilton, where in April a gunman tried to attack the White House Correspondents' Dinner. This time the president will address a Faith and Freedom Coalition conference, and while conservatives gather there is strife on the left.
4: According to this new report from Axios, a bunch of centrist House Democrats are, quote, preparing for war if the new slate of far-left members who just won their Democratic primaries ultimately end up joining their ranks in Congress and try to hijack the House floor to extract ideological concessions. 13 House Democratic members and candidates signed on to a Promise to America initiative. They're pledging to stay true to centrist principles, including capitalism over socialism, fiscal discipline, strong borders, and pride in the United States.
1: Fox's Jackie Heinrich at the White House. 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
1: A week before the America 250 celebration in Washington, work continues to fix the reflecting pool that had turned green because of algae, and the bottom recently sealed was vandalized.
8: A police report cited in a court filing says foam sealant on the bottom of the reflecting pool was cut with a sharp knife or razor, causing destruction of delaminating surface material. The National Park Service's Deputy Director of Operations, Frank Lands, made the statement in a court document and says the incident was reported to U.S. Park Police on June 9th. President Trump, for several days, has blamed vandals for American flag blue-colored paint chipping and floating in the water. U.S. Park Police released surveillance footage this week asking for help identifying an individual connected to a destruction of government property investigation. At the White House, Jared Halpern, Fox News.
1: On Wall Street, stock futures are down before today's trading, but not by a lot. At soccer's World Cup, the U.S. no longer undefeated.
9: Losing 3-2 to Turkey and falling just short of a clean sweep of its opponents. Turkey gave the U.S. its first deficit of the tournament, leading at the half 2-1. Sebastian Berhalter got the Americans back in it with a goal in the 49th minute, and the score would stay 2-2 until the 98th minute.
10: Comes back to the top of the box now. It's clipped in at the back side. Matt Turner, it's stopped home. Turkey, a score, the winning goal.
9: The call on Fox. Turkey come away with 3 points. The U.S. finishes with 7 and will be back in action on Wednesday to play Bosnia and Herzegovina in the round of 32. Tony Genualdo, Fox News.
1: In another match, an upset. Ecuador beat Germany 2-1 to avoid elimination. Both teams advanced the knockout round. Ivory Coast moved past the group stage for the first time, shutting out Curacao 2-0. The Netherlands beat Tunisia 3-1 to win their group. Paraguay and Australia played to a draw. Japan and Sweden tied all 4 advance. I'm Dave Anthony. This is Fox News.

0: Good morning. Today is Friday, June 26th. Welcome to another half hour of Newsday Amarillo. I'm Tim Butler in the Citizens Bank studios of KGNC. Coming up in this half hour, Potter County Sheriff's made arrest Wednesday for drugs, criminal trespass, and an out-of-county charge. In Texas news, Democrats are holding their party convention in Corpus Christi right now. Also coming up, we're going to be talking more about the Coffee Memorial Blood Center, Boots and Badges Blood Drive that is going on today. And also, we're going to be checking in on the latest sports. Sod Poodles lost to Frisco last night. National Weather Service says mostly sunny, high of 98 later on today with a, chance for showers and thunderstorms. Right now, 72 degrees at 739. Potter County Detention Center inmate Argentina Rachel Baez, age 28, of Boston, Massachusetts, was charged Wednesday with manufacture and delivery of a controlled substance, penalty group 1. Deputies arrested 34-year-old Brady Wayne Baldwin Wednesday at 1:30 p.m. in the 900 block of South Polk for an out-of-county charge. Potter County arrested Davion Latrell Black, age 26, Wednesday at 12:25 p.m. in the 1,000 block of Amarillo Boulevard West for criminal trespass. PSO took 31-year-old Emilio Jesus Castaneda into custody Wednesday at 11:10 a.m. for an out-of-county charge. PCDC inmate Raiden Matthew Velasquez, age 21, was charged Wednesday with duty on striking an unattended vehicle. Bond was set at $1,000. Amarillo Crime Stoppers Fugitive of the Week is Jill Kathleen Milton. She is 39 years old, 5 foot 6 inches tall, 130 pounds, with hazel eyes and brown hair. Milton is wanted by the Potter County Sheriff's Office for robbery. If you know her location, call Crime Stoppers 806-374-4400. You can also submit a tip online at amapolice.org or by using the P3 Tips app. If your anonymous tip leads to her arrest, you could earn a reward of $300.
1: A man is dead following a house fire on 9th Avenue in Canyon. According to reports, the Canyon Fire Department, along with Canyon Police, were called to the residence located near 13th Street and 9th Avenue, where the crews found heavy smoke. As they worked to bring that fire under control, crews pulled 60-year-old Theunis DeBruin from the house. Despite the effort of life-saving measures, he was pronounced dead at the scene. Four pets were also found dead. The investigation into that fire is still ongoing. For KGNC News, I'm Michael J. Stevens.
0: 71 degrees at 741. Turning to Texas news. Texas Democrats are holding their 2026 convention in Corpus Christi. The three-day event began yesterday and will conclude on Saturday. This year's highest-profile Texas race is State Representative James Tallarico's bid for U.S. Senate. Tallarico is running against GOP candidate Ken Paxton. The convention's main purpose is for Democrats to come up with a roster of issues for candidates to champion in statewide and local races in the November 3rd ballot. Two teenagers are in custody and accused of the fatal shooting of three people in two separate incidents. Dallas police and the U.S. Marshals arrested 17-year-old Irving Estrada and 19-year-old Latavian Clark on Wednesday. Both suspects face murder charges in a double homicide in March at an apartment complex on Adelia Road in northeast Dallas. Estrada is also accused of the murder of a woman on Walnut Street in Dallas earlier this month. Investigators say the woman was a bystander who was killed as Estrada targeted someone else. That's a look at local and Texas news this half hour. 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Also, when you follow us on Facebook at KGNCAM.
2: Here is
0: is your Friday forecast from the National Weather Service. Today, partly sunny, look for a high near 98. North winds at 5 to 10 miles an hour, becoming south in the afternoon. Tonight, partly cloudy, 40% chance for showers and thunderstorms, and a low of 68. Looking toward the weekend, Saturday and Sunday, mostly sunny with highs around 105. Southwest winds at 10 to 20 miles an hour. And that's a look at your Friday forecast from the National Weather Service. Right now, around the area, 66 degrees in Adrian, 67 in Vega, 68 in Hereford, 70 in Dimmitt and Nazareth, 72 in Tulia. It is 76 in Kittaquay, 71 in Claude. It is right now 68 in Canadian, 69 in Borger, 69 in Canyon. It is 69 at Baptist St. Anthony's Hospital, and we are 72 here at the KGNC studios on Olson Boulevard. 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
3: 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Just love it.
0: 71 degrees. Looks like we're going to a high near 98 later on today. 7:48 on Newsday Amarillo. I'm Tim Butler. Well, we had more severe weather across the Texas Panhandle last night. I'm seeing some reports of power poles being blown over around Pantex last night. We saw damage around Allison of several buildings being destroyed or blown away. Water covering the road in many places last night from the torrential rains. And also saw at one point where several RVs had been blown over. I believe that was in Wheeler County. And so some damage going on there. I'm sure the Weather Service will be out doing an assessment later on today to see if that was a possible tornado that did any of that damage. So we'll just wait for their assessment and see what happens with that. Well, I want to remind you that today the Coffee Memorial Blood Center is having their Boots and Badges blood drive. And on Wednesday, Hannah Taylor and Brad Duggan from the Blood Center were in with me. And I asked Hannah, is there a particular type of blood that they're needing at this time?
10: Absolutely. Always O negative. We are still in the blood emergency. So O negative and B negative are the ones that we are still critically needing. But all blood types definitely are needed for tomorrow and in the future.
11: That's right.
10: Yeah.
0: And what about platelets?
11: Yeah. So platelets, I'm glad that you said that. That's something that we've struggled with for the last couple of years, collecting enough platelets. Mm-hmm. And so, we actually added them on our mobile blood drives as well this year. And so that's been really successful. But yes, a platelet donation takes a little bit more time. Mm-hmm. It could be up to 2 hours, during the donation process. But we have great chairs that have, screens. You can stream a movie. Some people bring a book or a laptop, but those products are only good for 7 days. Yeah. And so you have to be very strategic when you collect those products. And so we definitely need donors to try that. Mm-hmm. and help those area patients. It's so important for those cancer patients. You know, BSA has a outpatient transfusion service. And so people are in there every day. And so we go through a lot of platelets in the Texas Panhandle.
0: All right. Don't forget that blood drive going on today. The Boots and Badges blood drive at the Coffee Memorial Blood Center. If you want more information or to make a reservation to go donate, go to obi.org. 71 degrees. 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
1: 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KGNC.
2: ...71 degrees at 7:54. Amarillo Sot Poodles fell to the Frisco Rough Riders 12-8 in a slugfest last night at Hodgetown. I believe they even had a little rain delay during the game. Sotties and Rough Riders play again tonight at 7:05. They will have a drone show and a fireworks show after tonight's game. Texas Rangers beat the Toronto Blue Jays 6-5 last night. Jock Peterson hit a homer in the first, and Wyatt Langford homered in the third inning.
3: Swinging a fly ball deep left center. Straw back on the track. He looks up and it's out of here. A three-run home run for Wyatt Langford. He leaves the yard again and the Rangers are on top 4-0.
2: Jared Sandler with the call last night here on KGNC. The third inning was a good inning for the Rangers last night. Wyatt Langford homered, so did Jake Berger. Rangers are now 39-42 and tied for third in the American League West behind the Astros and Mariners. Rangers and Blue Jays play again tonight in Toronto. Our pregame broadcast begins this afternoon at 5:30 here on KGNC. Astros open their series against the Tigers with a 2-1 victory in Detroit. Taylor Trammell left the yard for the second time this season after going deep with a solo blast. Houston has now won three straight. They're kind of on a roll right now. The Astros and Tigers play again tonight. The final round of the group stage games at the World Cup continued with 12 teams in action. Yesterday, Ivory Coast started out the day with a win over Curacao in Philadelphia, while Ecuador upset Germany and East Rutherford. Japan and Sweden played to a draw in Arlington, and the Netherlands topped Tunisia in Kansas City. The night was capped off with Australia playing Paraguay to a draw in Santa Clara, and Turkey topping the U.S. in Inglewood. Friday features more matchups. NASCAR Cup Series kicks off its in-season challenge coming up this week. The field squares off in the Toyota Save Mart 350 from Sonoma Raceway in the first round of that tournament. Corey Heim stunned the other racers after securing a win in the Andrule 250 at Naval Base Coronado last weekend in San Diego. Tyler Reddick still leads the standings, while Denny Hamlin, Ryan Blaney, Kyle Larson, and Ty Gibbs round out the top five. Be sure and listen for the American Motorsports Power Hour with Tommy T. Saturday morning at 9 here on KGNC. Tommy this week will have an exclusive interview with last week's winner, Corey Heim. And Eric Cole atop the leaderboard after the first round of the Travelers Championship from TPC River Highlands in Cromwell, Connecticut. That's a look at sports. KGNC News Time is 7:57.
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2: 72 degrees. The hunt continues near Leakey, Texas, for a giraffe named Gracie, who escaped from her home and has been on the run for 2 weeks. But a lot of people having fun with this, doing some photoshopping pictures of Gracie all around Texas. We had one yesterday of her here in our studios, hitchhiking to Amarillo. Also, Gracie at the Alamo, several restaurants floating the Frio River. Also, Rip riding Gracie on the Dutton Ranch, and I just saw one of Gracie at the Fort Worth Stockyards last night. So you guys are having some fun with that, and I think they're very creative. Good morning. It's 8 o'clock.
11: 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A248DE Amarillo. KGNC.
12: They have found a lot more bodies in Venezuela. I'm Dave Anthony, Fox News. The number of confirmed deaths in the twin earthquake disaster more than doubled. It's now 589, but the injuries were revised lower, now just under 3,000, with survivors shaken up.
13: The walls collapsed. In fact, we barely made it out at the time.
12: Many more unaccounted for in the rubble.
14: Crews are searching for survivors who may still be stuck under the many buildings and homes that collapsed. The Trump administration is now pledging $150 million in aid. That includes $50 million for relief partners on the ground, along with a $100 million contribution to a United Nations humanitarian fund. The U.S. is also sending military personnel, search and rescue crews, as well as planes and Navy ships to Venezuela.
12: Fox's Carly Shimkus. Iran state media claims three more ships have been turned back trying to pass through the Strait of Hormuz after attacking a cargo ship with a drone.
15: And that attack on that Singapore flagged ship in the Strait of Hormuz is considered a major test of this ongoing 60-day deal between the U.S. and Iran. And President Trump seemingly addressing the situation yesterday while speaking to some farmers at the White House.
16: We cannot let Iran have a nuclear weapon.
15: Now, Trump says the strait remains open and emphasized Iran could become a new market for American farmers, saying they'll use unfrozen Iranian assets to buy U.S. crops.
12: Fox's Jeff Paul in Tel Aviv. There's Christian controversy in Texas schools.
17: A final vote is set for today by the Texas State Board of Education that could approve a plan to include selections from the Bible in public school reading lists. The examples include picture books for younger kids featuring tales such as David and Goliath and selections from the Christian scriptures in later elementary classes. Opponents claim the move violates constitutional mandates to separate church and state and that the proposal favors Christianity.
12: Fox's Evan Brown. 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
20: That heat's going to be out there for one more day.
21: Temperatures being 30 degrees above average.
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12: While the teaching the Bible in school controversy plays out in Texas, President Trump will gather with religious conservatives today, returning to what was a crime scene a few months ago.
22: President Trump will address the Faith and Freedom Coalition's Road to Majority Conference. The event is at the Washington Hilton.
0: the hotel where a gunman fired his weapon during the White House Correspondents Association dinner in April. President Trump, the vice president, and several other administration officials were quickly evacuated. The president has not returned to that hotel since. The annual WHCA dinner is rescheduled for next month, but will take place instead at the Waldorf Astoria near the White House, a hotel previously owned by the Trump Organization. In Washington, Jared Halpern, Fox News.
12: It is another sweltering day across Europe, temperatures in the 90s, in a heat wave this week that included record highs. In France, 111 degrees in some areas. It's soccer's World Cup, a loss for the U.S.
1: That's the final whistle. Turkey go home with their heads held high.
12: Turkey won 3-2 on Fox, but the American team with two wins earlier already advanced to the round of 32.
1: Wednesday night, Santa Clara, California, knockout stage, winner go home against Bosnia and Herzegovina.
12: Serena Williams now knows who she'll play next week when she continues her comeback on retiring, playing at Wimbledon again.
3: The 53rd ranked player in the world, Maya Joint from Australia. Serena turns 45 in September. Joint turned 20 in April. When she was born in 2006, Serena had already won every major event and had 8 Grand Slam singles titles. Serena, who accepted a wild card entry to compete in singles for the first time since the 2022 U.S. Open, will also compete at Wimbledon in doubles with her 46-year-old sister Venus. Jared Max, Fox News.
12: On Wall Street, there could be selling at the opening bell. Dow futures are down about 100 points, but the NASDAQ futures, they're dropping almost 400. I'm Dave Anthony. This is Fox News.

0: Good morning. Today is Friday, June 26th. Welcome to another half hour of Newsday Amarillo. I'm Tim Butler in the Citizens Bank studios of KGNC. Coming up in this half hour in local news, one person was arrested after a Wednesday night shooting. Michael Jay has that story. In Texas news, the fertility rate is falling, but Texas still leads the nation in having more kids. Also in this half hour, we're going to be talking about the Shootout Cancer Camp Alfie Clay Shoot Classic, so stay close for all of that coming up in this half hour. The Weather Service says mostly sunny, high of 98 later on today with a chance for afternoon and evening thunderstorms. Right now, 73 degrees at 8:06.
1: A shooting just after 9 Wednesday night had Amarillo police responding to the 3400 block of Southwest 7th Avenue. There, officers met 27-year-old Jared Wayne Johnston outside a home. He admitted to having gone there and getting into a verbal altercation while standing outside. Johnston said as the verbal exchange went on, he drew a handgun, fired, including shooting at the house, after people ran inside for safety. Someone inside the home grabbed a gun, returned fire. Both guns collected by police who say no one was injured. Those involved in that gunfire exchange, including Johnston, taken to the Amarillo Police Department. Johnston was then booked into the Potter County Detention Center, charged with aggravated assault with a deadly weapon two times and a single count of deadly conduct. That investigation continues. For KGNC News, I'm Michael J. Stevens.
0: Potter County Sheriff's arrested 30-year-old Amari Shaquay Kemp Wednesday evening at 752 at Northwest 14th and Harrison for assault on hospital personnel on hospital property. Deputies arrested Richard Jr. Morales, age 43, Wednesday morning at 8:30 in the 900 block of South Polk for an out-of-county charge. 46-year-old Benjamin Tyrone Moore was arrested Wednesday at 12 noon in the 600 block of South Florida for criminal trespass. Potter County arrested 24-year-old Jose Reyes Wednesday at 7:55 p.m. on I-40 westbound for evading arrest with a vehicle. Potter County Detention Center inmate Jaselyn Matthew Wakefield, age 23, was charged Wednesday with criminal trespass of a habitation or shelter. Randall County deputies arrested 33-year-old Charles Devon Vinson Wednesday at 8:28 p.m. for public intoxication. Bond was set at $399. Bond was set at $500 for Aranagi Martinez Gomez, age 30, who was arrested by RSO for no car insurance. Deputies arrested 59-year-old Stephen Douglas Henry Wednesday night at 11:19 for traffic offense Class C and no car insurance. Bond was set at $384. Randall County Sheriff's arrested 35-year-old Donmetrius Davon Scholes Thursday morning at 12:39 for two counts of no driver's license, no seatbelt, and use of a wireless communication device. Bond was set at $1,002. 73 degrees at 8:08. Turning to Texas news, the latest Census Bureau data says the fertility rate in Texas is falling, but Texans still have more babies than the rest of the United States. From 2024 to 2025, Texas had about 58 live births for every 1,000 women of childbearing age, which tops the national average of about 53. It also beats the fertility rates of other large states such as California, Florida, and New York. But the fertility rate in Texas has been on the decline for nearly 20 years following a global trend of lower birth rates. A truck driver is off to prison for 20 years after pleading guilty on Thursday to charges related to a fatal crash on I-20 in Kaufman County. Alexis Gonzalez Campione reportedly fell asleep at the wheel of an 18-wheeler which plowed into several vehicles, including two other big rigs. The crash 1 year ago Sunday killed five people. Gonzalez Campione was indicted for five counts of manslaughter. After serving his prison sentence, he will face deportation. That's a look at local and Texas news this half hour. You can always get more local news on our website at KGNCAM.com. Also, when you follow us on Facebook at KGNCAM. Here is your Friday forecast from the National Weather Service. Today, partly sunny, look for a high near 98. North winds at 5 to 10 miles an hour, becoming south in the afternoon. Tonight, partly cloudy, 40% chance for showers and thunderstorms, and a low of 68. Looking toward the weekend, Saturday and Sunday, mostly sunny with highs around 105. Southwest winds at 10 to 20 miles an hour. And that's a look at your Friday forecast from the National Weather Service. And looking at the West Texas Mesonet site this morning, coolest place I can find is Texline. At 62 degrees right now, 68 in Dalhart, 67 in Dumas, 70 at Lake Meredith, 70 in Pampa, 70 in Panhandle, 75 already in Clarendon, 71 in Happy, 70 in Canyon. 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
5: Just trying to stay up with the current news and know how my day is going to start off with the weather.
4: 75 degrees, it's going to start off nice today, and then going to get it hot later on, 98. And we could see more showers and thunderstorms moving across the area later on today. Did have some damage around parts of the panhandle last night from possible tornadoes. The Weather Service is assessing that this morning. 8:14 on Newsday Amarillo, I'm Tim Butler. We are very pleased to have in the studio with us this morning Nick Osteen, Kurt Cornett, and Dr. Montana Odell, who are here for the Shootout Cancer Camp Alfie Clay Shootout. How are you guys doing this morning?
6: Doing fantastic.
7: Doing great.
8: Excellent.
4: Nick is my nephew, by the way. Nick, I didn't know you got up this early unless it was to go fish or hunt.
6: That is accurate.
4: Yeah, okay. Well, but he's here this morning. All right, let's talk about this great event that is coming up on September 12th at the River Breaks Ranch. Dr. Montana Odell, tell us, why do we do this? What is Camp Alfie, first of all?
7: Yeah, absolutely. Camp Alfie is a camp for children with cancer in the in our area, in the Panhandle. And what we do is 1 week out of July, we put on a camp and we allow kids with cancer in our area or survive cancer and their siblings to come. And then we also put up the parents up in a hotel room for a week as well and give them activities. And we just, you know, provide a space and a week of fun and activities so that these kids who are struggling with cancer or, you know, survive cancer and going through the challenges of survivorship, that they, you know, have an ability to come out and be around other kids that understand their struggles. I think the beauty of that is that kind of the concept of what we're doing here with the shooting is that, you know, this camp is built off the idea that these kids' bodies, mind, and spirit improves with play, you know, an activity, mm-hmm. being outside, being amongst each other. And so that's, you know, our philosophy at camp, and we've been doing it since 1988.
4: I like the slogan here, breaking clays for better days.
7: Yeah.
4: That's cool.
7: Absolutely.
4: And you are a former Camp Alfie camper. Tell us your story.
7: Absolutely. In 1998, I had leukemia and acute myeloid leukemia. I received all my treatments here in Amarillo at Northwest and BSA. And, you know, and camp was a special place for me in my heart because it was the thing that kept me motivated throughout the year to keep fighting and to get back and to see my friends and to enjoy all the activities that we do out there at camp with those kids. And to be honest with you, in 1998, we're still doing the same activities with the same agenda that I was doing when I was there.
4: All right, Nick, come up to the microphone here and tell us what all is going to happen on that September day.
6: Well, so
9: close to the microphone.
6: Close enough.
4: All there right. You go.
6: So basically, Terry Osteen Construction is hosting the shoot.
4: Mm-hmm.
6: It's at River Breaks
4: I know
6: Ranch.
4: Him.
6: You know him?
4: Yeah, I know
6: him. So it's at River Breaks Ranch. So the shoot is called Shoot Out Cancer, Camp Alfie Clay Shoot Classic.
4: Mm-hmm.
6: Basically, show up, you know, come out. We'll do registration, and I believe Kurt can tell us more about how all that's going to roll. But, man, we got a clay shoot, a sporting clay event. We're going to have raffles. We're going to have a, what do you call it, a happy hour, horse races.
4: Mm-hmm.
6: It's just a great full day of events, and it's for a great cause, as you heard from Dr. Odell.
4: All right, Kurt, tell us about River Breaks Ranch and how all this goes down. Get right up there close. There you go.
10: Sure. We've been really blessed at River Breaks to be able to host charities like this and
8: really kind of partner with them in raising money to help these organizations. The Sporting Clays shoot is, those of you who don't know what Sporting Clays is, it's kind of like a golf course for shotguns.
10: Mm-hmm.
8: So each shooter is going to come out, shoot 100 targets. It's a competition, but it's fun for people who are shooters and non-shooters alike. Really just anybody who wants to help support this organization and give back. But not to mention the Sporting Clays shoot only, we have a great evening lined up. Anybody who wants to help support this organization and give back, but not to mention the Sporting Clays shoot only, we have a great evening lined up. I mean, they mentioned the horse racing, which is a

0: a part of this, give back to a fantastic organization that really helps panhandle children. And that's the focus on this, is that letting these kids be normal for a little bit, just a short window that they can have a normal life without all the pressures of the hospitals and different things going on. So that's really the focus here, I believe, and just a fun event that allows people to give back.
1: Where is River Breaks Ranch?
0: Sure. We're just 7 miles north of Westgate Mall, kind of out past behind Bishop Hills. So local here in Amarillo, we've been around for, about 25 years doing events and things in the area. So,
1: how many stations will the shooters go through during this?
0: Sure. It varies on our numbers on how many stations we're going to put together. So anywhere from 10 to 15 stations on the course, depending on how many teams we have signed up, we'll base that. But each shooter will be shooting 100 targets. They're done in a four-person team, and they'll make their way around the course like a golf course and see a bunch of targets, a bunch of different presentations. And so it's a lot of fun.
1: What about firearms and ammo? Do you bring your own? Yeah.
0: Great question. Yes, the shooters will come out and bring their own firearms. They do bring their own ammunition. We do have some available for sale if they choose to buy it that day of.
1: And about how many rounds would you estimate someone would need to bring to this?
0: For sure, 100 rounds per shooter. Always a good idea to bring an extra box just in case. but they are guaranteed 100 rounds.
1: All right. And what about, do you walk the course or do you go on an RV or how do you get around?
0: Sure, great question. Many of the shooters bring out their own side-by-side, golf carts, whatnot. They will have availability to rent there. We do need to sign up ahead of time. There are sign-ups for this. Where do they go sign up for this?
1: It's down at the bottom of that. Cindy sent me great notes, by the way.
2: Right.
0: Facebook page, Shootout Cancer, Camp Alfie, Clay Shoot Classic, or just campalfie.org. You can go and find the information there where you can sign up and enter a team and or buy, I believe you can buy some dinner tickets just to come out and participate in the evening of festivities as well.
1: And I think Michelle and I are going to be out there volunteering this year. I've been volunteered to be a volunteer, so that's going to be okay.
2: There you go.
1: Yeah. And so that's going to be a great thing. Nick, anything else we need to know about this great event?
3: I just have to give a big shout out to all of our big sponsors. You know, our main title event sponsor, we got to say hats off to Reagan and Micah Krosno, you know, and plus everybody else in the surrounding area. You know, it this wouldn't happen without them.
1: Great. So,
3: hats off to them.
1: All right. We appreciate them. And Dr. Montana, anything else we need to know on your end?
4: Yeah, so I think the beauty of this camp is that it's a community. These gentlemen right here with me, they're from our community. They're all, you know, small business owners, and you know, everyone coming out to this are from our community. These kids are from our community. You know, a lot of things nowadays is we it's not local, and I want everyone to know that this is completely local with local children, and all the funding stays within to help these children.
1: All right, this is the Shootout Cancer Camp Alfie Clay Shoot Classic, September 12th, and that's a Saturday, right?
3: Correct.
1: At River Breaks Ranch, and if you want more information, you can go to the Shootout Cancer Camp Alfie Clay Shoot Classic on Facebook or go to campalfie.org. Gentlemen, thanks for coming in this morning.
3: Thanks.
4: Thank you.
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3: KGNC. -75 degrees at 8:25. The final round of group stage games at the World Cup continued with 12 teams in action yesterday. Ivory Coast started out the day with a win over Curacao in Philadelphia, while Ecuador upset Germany in East Rutherford. Japan and Sweden played to a draw in Arlington, and the Netherlands topped Tunisia in Kansas City. The night was capped off with Australia playing Paraguay to a draw in Santa Clara, and Turkey topped the U.S. in Inglewood. There are more matchups coming up later on today. The NASCAR Cup Series kicks off its in-season challenge coming up on Sunday. The field squares off in the Toyota Save Mart 350 from Sonoma Raceway in the first round of the tournament. Corey Heim stunned the other racers after securing a win in the Andrewl 250 at Naval Base Coronado in San Diego last weekend. Tyler Reddick still leads the standings, while Denny Hamlin, Ryan Blaney, Kyle Larson, and Ty Gibbs round out the top five. Listen for the American Motorsports Power Hour with Tommy T. Saturday morning at 9 here on KGNC, and tomorrow is going to be a very special show. Tommy will have an exclusive interview with last week's winner, Corey Heim. Understand he doesn't do interviews, but he is talking to Tommy T coming up tomorrow. Eric Cole is sitting atop the leaderboard after the first round of the Travelers Championship at TPC River Highlands. Cole leads the field by one stroke after shooting a 7-under 63. Texas Rangers beat the Toronto Blue Jays 6-5 last night. Jock Peterson hit a home run in the first inning, and then Wyatt Langford homered in the third.
4: Swinging a fly ball deep left center. Straw back on the track. He looks up and it's out of here. A three-run home run for Wyatt Langford. He leaves the yard again, and the Rangers are on top 4-0.
3: Well, Wyatt Langford homered in the third, and also Jake Berger did. He homered in the third. The Rangers are now 39-42, tied for third place in the American League West behind the Mariners and Astros. Rangers and Blue Jays play again tonight in Toronto. Our pregame broadcast begins at 5:30 here on KGNC. Astros open their series against the Tigers with a 2-1 victory in Detroit. Those two teams play again tonight. The Astros have won three straight, and the Amarillo Sun Poodles fell to the Frisco Rough Riders 12-8 in a slugfest last night at Hodgetown. Those two teams play again tonight at 7:05, and there will be a drone show and fireworks show after tonight's game at Hodgetown. That's a look at sports. KGNC News Time is 8:28.

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4: Another case of screw worms found in Texas. I'm Kerry Martin with Texas Ag News and Views on the Texas Farm Bureau Radio Network. USDA has confirmed another case of screw worms in a new Texas county. This one is a bovine case in Medina County. That's just west of San Antonio. Total Texas cases now stand at 19, with 17 of those active cases. Screw worm kits are being produced at Texas A&M to help quickly identify potential infestations. Dr. D. Ellis is a Texas A&M AgriLife veterinarian.
5: If they see an animal with a wound that has some type of maggot inside of it, you can take these kits, drop them, take them out of the wound, put them in a small tube of alcohol that's provided, and put it back in the box. And we have a free mailer where you can take it to the post office and mail them off to the laboratory in Ames, Iowa for quick identification.
4: Those kits are funded with a two-year USDA grant.
5: And so our job now is to distribute them across the state of Texas to the stakeholders. Parks and Wildlife, the county extension agents have all received these at this point. We're working with Texas Animal Health Commission to get them in the right places.
4: If you'd like to get one of those kits, you can find them at every county AgriLife office in Texas. Persistent rains across parts of Deep South Texas are taking a toll on watermelons.
6: According to AgriLife Today, watermelon growers in the Rio Grande Valley have reported more than 20 inches of rain in recent weeks in some areas, impacting melon pollination. That has led to low fruit sets and or malformed fruit from the Rio Grande Valley to the winter garden area. It's also caused an increase in weed, insect, and disease pressure. Poor prices only exacerbated the challenges growers faced this season, with prices down 3 to 5 cents a pound. Panhandle and West Texas melons are expected to fare a bit better this year due to drier conditions. For the Texas Farm Bureau Radio Network, I'm Jessica Dolmel.
4: Last week's Cattle on Feed report didn't contain any surprises. Daryl Peel is a livestock marketing specialist for Oklahoma State University.
7: Yeah, I don't think this really changes anything. Again, you have to read these cattle on feed reports a little carefully and read the flow of cattle through them as opposed to just the stock number we get with that on feed inventory at the first of each month. So in terms of the flow of cattle, we are producing less cattle. Numbers continue to tighten. We don't have a lot of indication yet that we're retaining very many, if any, heifers at this point. Obviously, we've had lots of concerns about drought conditions that might preempt any ideas we did have earlier in the spring to try to retain some heifers. So I don't think it's changed the story at all. I think the basic path here is we continue to see tight numbers. We continue to see very strong prices with a lot of volatility in some cases.
4: That's Daryl Peel with Oklahoma State. I'm Kerry Martin on the Texas Farm Bureau Radio Network.
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12: Found a lot more bodies in Venezuela. I'm Dave Anthony, Fox News. The number of confirmed deaths in the twin earthquake disaster more than doubled. It's now 589, but the injuries were revised lower, now just under 3,000, with survivors shaken up.
13: The walls collapsed. In fact, we barely made it out at the time.
12: Many more unaccounted for in the rubble.
14: Crews are searching for survivors who may still be stuck under the many buildings and homes that collapsed. The Trump administration is now pledging $150 million in aid. That includes $50 million for relief partners on the ground, along with a $100 million contribution to a United Nations humanitarian fund. The U.S. is also sending military personnel, search and rescue crews, as well as planes and Navy ships to Venezuela.
12: Fox's Carly Shimkus. Iran state media claims three more ships have been turned back trying to pass through the Strait of Hormuz after attacking a cargo ship with a drone.
15: And that attack on that Singapore-flagged ship in the Strait of Hormuz is considered a major test of this ongoing 60-day deal between the U.S. and Iran. And President Trump seemingly addressing the situation yesterday while speaking to some farmers at the White House.
16: We cannot let Iran have a nuclear weapon.
15: Trump says the strait remains open and emphasized Iran could become a new market for American farmers, saying they'll use unfrozen Iranian assets to buy U.S. crops.
12: Fox's Jeff Paul in Tel Aviv. There's Christian controversy in Texas schools.
17: A final vote is set for today by the Texas State Board of Education that could approve a plan to include selections from the Bible in public school reading lists. The examples include picture books for younger kids featuring tales such as David and Goliath and selections from the Christian scriptures in later elementary classes. Opponents claim the move violates constitutional mandates to separate church and state and that the proposal favors Christianity.
12: Fox's Evan Brown. 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
20: That heat's going to be out there for one more day.
21: Temperatures being 30 degrees above average.
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22: While the teaching the Bible in school controversy plays out in Texas, President Trump will gather with religious conservatives today, returning to what was a crime scene a few months ago.
23: President Trump will address the Faith and Freedom Coalition's Road to Majority Conference. The event is at the Washington Hilton, the hotel where a gunman fired his weapon during the White House Correspondents Association dinner in April. President Trump, the vice president, and several other administration officials were quickly evacuated. The president has not returned to that hotel since. The annual WHCA dinner is rescheduled for next month, but will take place instead at the Waldorf Astoria near the White House, a hotel previously owned by the Trump Organization. In Washington, Jared Halpern, Fox News.
22: It is another sweltering day across Europe, temperatures in the 90s. In a heat wave this week that included record highs in France, 111 degrees in some areas. It's soccer's World Cup, a loss for the U.S.
24: That's the final whistle. Turkey go home with their heads held high.
22: Turkey won 3-2 on Fox, but the American team with two wins earlier already advanced to the round of 32.
24: Wednesday night, Santa Clara, California, knockout stage, winner go home against Bosnia and Herzegovina.
22: Serena Williams now knows who she'll play next week when she continues her comeback on retiring, playing at Wimbledon again.
25: The 53rd ranked player in the world, Maya Joint from Australia. Serena turns 45 in September. Joint turned 20 in April. When she was born in 2006, Serena had already won every major event and had 8 Grand Slam singles titles. Serena, who accepted a wild card entry to compete in singles for the first time since the 2022 U.S. Open, will also compete at Wimbledon in doubles with her 46-year-old sister Venus. Jared Max, Fox News.
22: On Wall Street, there could be selling at the opening bell. Dow futures are down about 100 points, but the NASDAQ futures, they're dropping almost 400. I'm Dave Anthony. This is Fox News.

0: Good morning. Today is Friday, June 26th. Welcome to another half hour of Newsday Amarillo. I'm Tim Butler in the Citizens Bank studios of KGNC. Coming up in this half hour, Amarillo Crime Stoppers Fugitive of the Week is Jill Melton. We'll tell you more about her. In Texas news, Democrats are holding their party convention in Corpus Christi, and we will check the latest sports and hear more about the Coffee Memorial Blood Center Boots and Badges Blood Drive that's going on today. Weather Service says look for a high of 98 later on today. Mostly sunny skies. There will be a chance for afternoon and evening thunderstorms. Right now, 75 degrees at 842. Amarillo Crime Stoppers Fugitive of the Week is Jill Kathleen Milton. She is 39 years old, 5 foot 6 inches tall, 130 pounds, with hazel eyes and brown hair. Milton is wanted by the Potter County Sheriff's Office for robbery. If you know her location, call Crime Stoppers 806-374-4400. You can submit a tip online at amapolice.org or by using the P3 Tips app. If your anonymous tip leads to her arrest, you could earn a reward of $300.
1: A man is dead following a house fire on 9th Avenue in Canyon. According to reports, the Canyon Fire Department, along with Canyon Police, were called to the residence located near 13th Street and 9th Avenue, where the crews found heavy smoke. As they worked to bring that fire under control, crews pulled 60-year-old Theunis DeBruin from the house. Despite the effort of life-saving measures, he was pronounced dead at the scene. Four pets were also found dead. The investigation into that fire is still ongoing. For KGNC News, I'm Michael J. Stevens.
0: Potter County deputies arrested 19-year-old Vincenzo M. Coronado Wednesday at 8 p.m. at I-40 in Washington for racing on the highway. Potter County Detention Center inmate Eduardo Lorenzo Hernandez, age 31, of Fort Morgan, Colorado, was charged Wednesday with two counts of failure to comply and register as a sex offender. Deputies arrested 24-year-old Saddam Abdrahman Hussein Wednesday morning at 11:25 in the 2600 block of South Grand for sexual assault of a child. Potter County SO arrested Shanda Renee Johnston, age 45, Wednesday at 5:37 p.m. in the 3100 block of Loop 335 West for a city charge and three JP charges. Bond was set at $1,500. Texas Department of Corrections Clements Unit inmate Cornelius Deshaun Wright, age 34, was charged Wednesday with unauthorized use of a vehicle. 76 degrees at 844. Texas Democrats are holding their 2026 convention in Corpus Christi. The three-day event kicked off on Thursday and will conclude tomorrow. This year's highest profile Texas race is State Representative James Tallarico's bid for the U.S. Senate. Tallarico is running against GOP candidate Ken Paxton. The convention's main purpose is for Democrats to come up with a roster of issues for candidates to champion in the statewide and local races in the November 3rd election. A recent zoning change is clearing the way for the construction of a 16-story residential tower in Oaklawn. Dallas City Council voted unanimously on June 10th to increase the maximum allowed height of the site on Newton Avenue near Oaklawn Avenue. Zoning regulations only allowed residential structures up to 45 feet. Construction on the $200 million project is set to start in a year and be completed by 2029. The tower will replace a 33-unit condo complex that was built in the 1960s. And that's a look at local and Texas news. Here is your Friday forecast from the National Weather Service. Today, partly sunny, look for a high near 98. North winds at 5 to 10 miles an hour, becoming south in the afternoon. Tonight, partly cloudy, 40% chance for showers and thunderstorms, and a low of 68. Looking toward the weekend, Saturday and Sunday, mostly sunny with highs around 105. Southwest winds at 10 to 20 miles an hour. And that's a look at your Friday forecast from the National Weather Service. Around the area this morning, 69 degrees in Adrian this hour, 67 in Vegas, 69 in Hereford. It is 72 in Dimmitt, 74 in Nazareth, 76 in Tulia, already 81 in Kittaquay, 74 in Claude, 74 in Canadian, 74 in Borger, 71 in Canyon. It is 71 at Boys Ranch, and we are 76 here at the KGNC studios on Olson Boulevard. 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
10: Well, I enjoy the level-headed news I get from you guys. It's always nice to know what's going on locally.
0: 76 degrees at 8:49. By the way, a programming note on Michael J's show coming up during the 9 and 10 o'clock hour. His very special guest is going to be Gracie, the a giraffe that escaped. No, just kidding. Amarillo Mayor Cole Stanley will be here, I believe, for both hours, the 9 o'clock and 10 o'clock hour. So stay tuned here to KGNC for Michael J's show and Amarillo Mayor Cole Stanley. Want to remind you that today, the Coffee Memorial Blood Center's Boots and Badges Blood Drive is going on, and they have a lot of activities going on, and something really cool for you to take your kids and grandkids out to the blood center today while you're donating blood. They have a bunch of the police department and fire department vehicles on display. Brad Duggan from the blood center was here on Wednesday and tells us more about that.
11: Yeah, so they'll have all the emergency vehicles. So SWAT will have their vehicles out there. They'll have the big ladder truck. They always extend that out and put a American flag up there flying high. And so it's super cool. We actually have all of this on the north side of our building this year. And so in the past, we had blocked off the street.
0: Sure.
11: That runs north and south there by Coffee Memorial. But we're able to get all those vehicles into that parking lot, and that'll actually help us free up some parking for donors too. So I'm kind of excited about that. But all those vehicles are great. Come out and support our law enforcement and firefighters. They're going to be out there demonstrating those vehicles. It's great. They do so much for our community. It's great for people to come out and to be able to tell them thank you for what they do every day. And so But also the important things to come out and donate and save a life.
0: All right. If you want to get a reservation to donate today during the Boots and Badges Blood Drive, go to OBI.org. And you can also find out more information about that great event going on today at the Coffey Memorial Blood Center. Sports is coming up next. 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
0: -75 degrees at 8:54. The Amarillo Sod Poodles fell to the Frisco Rough Riders 12-8 in a slugfest last night at Hodgetown. Even had a rain delay. The Soddies and Rough Riders play again tonight at 7:05. They will have a drone show and fireworks show after tonight's game. Texas Rangers beat the Toronto Blue Jays 6-5 in Toronto last night. Jock Peterson hit a home run in the first inning. Wyatt Langford homered in the third inning. And Jake Berger watched Wyatt Langford hit his home run and said, "Hey, I can do that too."
15: Swinging a high fly ball to left field. That one's back. Schneider, the track. He turns. He looks. Out of here. Beyond the Blue Jays bullpen. Berger keeps the train rolling. A two-run home run, and the Rangers have taken a 6-0 lead.
0: Jared Sandler with a call last night here on KGNC. Rangers now 39-42. They're tied for third place in the American League West. Those two teams play again tonight. Our pregame broadcast begins this afternoon at 5:30 here on KGNC. Astros open their series against the Tigers with a 2-1 victory in Detroit. Those two teams play again tonight. And Houston, by the way, has won three straight. They're on a roll. The final round of the group stage games at the World Cup continued with 12 teams in action yesterday. Ivory Coast started the day with a win over Curacao in Philadelphia, while Ecuador upset Germany. Japan and Sweden played to a draw. The Netherlands topped Tunisia in Kansas City. The night was capped off with Australia playing Paraguay to a draw in Santa Clara, and Turkey topped the U.S. in Inglewood. NASCAR Cup Series kicks off its in-season challenge coming up on Sunday. The field squares off in the Toyota Save Mart 350 at Sonoma Raceway in the first round of that tournament. Corey Heim stunned the other racers after securing a win in San Diego last weekend. Tyler Reddick still leads the standings, while Denny Hamlin, Ryan Blaney, Kyle Larson, and Ty Gibbs round out the top five. Be sure and listen for the American Motorsports Power Hour with Tommy T. Coming up Saturday morning at 9 here on KGNC. By the way, Tommy, tomorrow morning, we'll have an exclusive interview with last week's winner, Corey Heim. He doesn't do many interviews, but he will be talking to Tommy T coming up tomorrow morning. That's a look at sports. KGNC News Time is 8:56.
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10: I love the information. It's always something new. You guys are on top of your game, and you know the daily reports, and you know what's going on in the world. So, hey, when I'm missing out on something, I always listen in.
0: All right, we want to say congratulations this morning to Beckett Manor, who lives in Canyon. Earlier this morning, he won our Texas Rangers prize pack with a Nolan Ryan Bloody Lip jersey and a Jack Leiter bobblehead. He told me that he and his mom were headed to Dallas this weekend, so I hope they have a great time and a safe trip. Thanks for tuning in this morning. I certainly appreciate it. Hope you have a great rest of your day and a great weekend. Michael J. is coming up. He's going to be talking with Amarillo Mayor Cole Stanley. Good morning. It's 9 o'clock.
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19: It's up to 589 deaths in Venezuela's double earthquake disaster.
20: I'm Dave Anthony, Fox News. Nearly 3,000 are injured as rescue crews continue to dig through the rubble of collapsed or damaged homes and buildings, and the American military is already there helping.
21: U.S. Southern Command, they are leading the efforts with a team on the ground with reinforcements from the USS Fort Lauderdale and the USS Billings currently heading to Venezuela. Now, these naval ships will act as a floating command center for helicopters and rescue crafts as the search for survivors continue.
20: Fox's Dana Marie McNichol. Iran won't like this as it keeps demanding Israel withdraw from Lebanon. Israeli forces attacked Hezbollah again today, killing seven of the Iran-backed militants, who the IDF says were transferring weapons near a security zone. While tension remains in the Strait of Hormuz the day after Iran targeted and attacked a cargo ship.
22: Some vessels had recently been evacuated through the United Nations International Maritime Organization's alternative route, but shortly after that ship was attacked by an Iranian drone, the group just announced it is now pausing evacuation of vessels. Iran's Navy released a statement saying this route is unacceptable.
20: Fox's Jeff Paul in Tel Aviv. John Bolton is in federal court now in Maryland, where the former national security advisor in the first Trump term turned critic of the president is changing his plea to guilty to one count of unlawfully possessing classified information. There's an empty cell on death row in Florida the morning after the oldest murderer in the state's modern history was executed. Dusty Ray Spencer, 74 years old. He killed his wife back in 1992. In his last words, Spencer told the family he's sorry and, Lord, I'm on my way, and then he was lethally injected.
23: Nationwide, the oldest person ever executed in modern times was 83-year-old Walter Leroy Moody Jr. He was put to death in Alabama in 2018 for sending mail bombs during a wave of Southern terror, killing a federal judge and a Black civil rights attorney.
20: That's Deborah Valentine. 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
20: They're selling on Wall Street. The Dow is down 100 points. The NASDAQ dropping 127. The S&P 500 losing 14 points. The price of oil down about 3%. WTI back to $69 a barrel. At the pump, another penny dropped today. AAA's national average for regular, $3.90 per gallon. Still almost a dollar more than before the Iran conflict. And farmers are also getting a price break they need, and so do we at the grocery store in the fight against inflation.
36: The price of nitrogen-based urea fertilizer is about 26% lower now than it was a month ago. A lot of that type of fertilizer, nitrogen-based, comes from the Middle East. It's falling precipitously after huge spikes.
20: Fox Business Network's Grady Trimble. In California, voters will decide whether to levy a one-time tax on billionaires. The advocates pushing the question, refusing to give in to pressure to scrap it.
37: The billionaires' tax will be on the California ballot in November. The proposal was backed by a major California healthcare union and is a one-time 5% tax on people with a net worth of $1 billion or more. The union says the money's needed to offset looming federal healthcare cuts. Opponents say the tax will only drive out billionaires and companies and investors in the state. Governor Gavin Newsom was among those who opposed it. He failed to reach a deal with the union supporting it to get it withdrawn. According to Forbes, California is home to more than 200 billionaires, the most of any state. Sue Guzman, Fox News.
20: There's breaking baseball news. The New York Mets, in last place in their division, fired manager Carlos Mendoza. At soccer's World Cup, six more matches today, six more tomorrow to wrap up the group stage. Team USA won its group despite a last-minute loss last night.
38: Comes back to the top of the box now. It's clipped in at the backside. Matt Turner, it's stopped home.
20: Turkey scored the game-winning goal as time expired, beating the U.S. 3-2 on Fox. But the Americans already advanced to the knockout round of 32. They'll play Bosnia and Herzegovina Wednesday night. I'm Dave Anthony, and this is Fox News.
0: Hundreds of people gathered Wednesday at Childress High School to pay their respects to Texas Department of Public Safety Highway Patrol Officer 27-year-old Sergio Romero, who was tragically killed in the line of duty last week. Trooper Romero was attempting to conduct a traffic stop along U.S. 287 near Childress around 4 p.m. on Wednesday when a semi-truck pulled out in front of him, causing his patrol unit to collide with that vehicle. Romero's wife and two young sons were surrounded by family and friends as they said their final goodbyes. Romero was a member of the recruiting class B 2025, graduating in September of last year. He was stationed in Childress. Trooper Romero lived a life of service, starting his law enforcement career with the Memphis Police Department, then the Hull County Sheriff's Office, before joining the DPS. Trooper Romero is the 244th DPS officer to die in the line of duty since 1823.
1: The skies will be mostly clear this afternoon and evening, but by around sunset, scattered showers and storms are going to return to the forecast, and chances will linger throughout tonight. There is a possibility a storm could turn strong to even severe, but chances are looking very low. But an isolated storm could give way to damaging winds and large hail. This is meteorologist John Gormley from News Channel 10.
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3: 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It's a Friday. Happy TGIF, if that's how you roll. 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Of course, the number never changes, 806-350-0710. I do check email during the show, and you can reach me there at michaelj.stevens@conmedia.com. 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Tim and I were just talking. I knew nothing. I'm way off script here. I knew nothing about Gracie the giraffe until Tim came to my office yesterday and said, "Hey, man, have you heard about this giraffe?" And I thought to myself, just instantly, well, I've seen pictures of a giraffe lately, but I've just not paid attention, I guess. And because you know me, if it's not political, I'm... No, I'm being facetious. So I did a little, I just started looking at stories, and I thought, well, bless her heart. Went down around Hill Country. It was a wildlife refuge or whatever down there. But yeah, Gracie, because I asked him, I said, well, good Lord, where did it escape from? Because if it's anywhere like in West Texas, should be pretty easy to spot, because wouldn't Gracie be like the tallest thing in West Texas, the panhandle anyway? So I would think easy to spot. But down in Hill Country and down around there, yeah, probably not so much. So Tim and I were just talking about Gracie, because I know there is one image where Gracie was Tim's guest yesterday on the guest mic, and then I caught Gracie out in the atrium eyeballing the mini museum. But the reason I got off on all that is I happened to look at the KGNC AM Facebook page, I think it was this morning or late last night, and it is covered. It's just funny. All the places that Gracie has been spotted at, it's really, really awesome. And isn't it amazing that a giraffe can, in an odd way, just unite us all? It's a fascinating thought. I'm not going to go political or anything here. It's awesome how we chuck everything else aside and just enjoy the smiles and the joy that something like Gracie can bring. Look, I hope and I believe they'll find her. There's a $5,000 reward for Gracie's return. I suspect they'll find her, and I hope she's okay. But in the interim, Tim even said we need to have a Gracie out at the Amarillo Zoo and Sanctuary. Yeah. So who knows where Gracie's going to show up today, but I think it's pretty awesome. KGNC AM, make sure you like that page and share it. And KGNCAM.com. Of course, that is our website. We keep it full of information that's important to all of us here in Amarillo and the Panhandle. Shows I've done in the past, you'll find those posted there. By the way, I do know we posted a something on the Making Sense with Michael J. Facebook page. There was a glitch in the system yesterday while we were trying to load yesterday's show. For whatever reason, the platform that show gets posted on, that our shows get, we post things like that on, suddenly just didn't recognize the information we were trying to enter. So we had to reach out to those folks. They've got us fixed up, and they sent their apologies. That's fine. We can use a day off. That's fine. But yesterday's show is posted. I checked before I came on this morning, and the 2 hours from yesterday's show have been posted. So KGNCAM.com, if you want to, you can just click on the Making Sense with Michael J. image. It'll take you to that page. If not, go to the top of the page. I find this is the best way to do it, honestly. Just go to the top of the page and enter by way of the text, because the shows are listed up there. And that'll take you to the page where you can go catch those shows. The links are provided on the Making Sense with Michael J. Facebook page. Interviews, and he does a boatload of them. Interviews that Tim does during Newsday Amarillo, you'll find those there as well. I am bragging about the little site that could. It's KGNCAM.com. All right, where I'm going to go this morning is pretty simple. Mayor Cole Stanley is going to join me. I just got a text from him. He's running just a little behind schedule, but we'll be here in about another 5 or 10 minutes, and then we'll get him on the guest mic. We want to talk this morning about there's a lot of conversation, and I've made clear I am not an accountant. I really, one of my greatest weaknesses is numbers. I'm just not a numbers guy. This is why I acquiesce to people much smarter than myself. Accountants, bean counters, this is why I depend on them. But there has been a lot of conversation lately concerning the audit being conducted by CLA out of their office. It's actually a national firm, but they have an office in Lubbock, I think, is where they're from. That's where Mr. Kirchneck, I think, is based out of. And he's been making presentations and things to the city council, because they've conducted the outside audit of the city finances, so to speak, because there are some questions. And one of them is, how much money is actually still there? I'm just going to dumb it down. There is some thought that there is more money available, maybe just sitting in wrong accounts. And if you could see the way that the city operates when it comes to accounts, Bo Folks, the former Amarillo City or Civic Center manager, we worked together for a few years, and he was at that time our accountant. And man, he had to kind of school me on how these accounts work. If you spent money out of a wrong account, and it could be separated simply by a decimal point. And if you spend it from the wrong account, it just, he wouldn't come unglued. You could just see the frustration in his face. No, Michael, you weren't supposed to spend it out of that one. You're supposed to pay it out of this one. And it can literally be the difference of something, dot 112 versus dot 113, right? So it's possible that those monies could still be floating around. They're just in the wrong count account. But, yeah, there's been a lot of conversation, especially with the CIPs. And what are we at now? $43 million. But there was some conversation. There was some exchange between Mr. Kirchneck and the council this past Tuesday. And there has been in the past couple of meetings where, yes, it's you're better served to literally go outside and watch paint dry, or go outside and look out the window, because you can see Hodgetown. And if there's a game going on, you can watch it from there. The conversation just isn't that exciting. Accountants aren't really exciting by nature. But I found myself really listening to what was being said, what was being exchanged. And I thought to myself, I even told a couple of people, if you listen, there is something going on here. And so I want to get Mayor Stanley in here. We're going to talk about that. We're going to talk about audits and other things. But primarily, the conversation this morning is going to surround a common denominator, and that will be simply money. 9:15. Again, I say, oh, I tell you what. That's not very impressive, is it? Here, try it again. 9:15.
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3: All right. Barely had time to read these this morning, so I hope I get these right. The tallest cliff on Earth is 4,100 feet. It's on Mount Thor in northern Canada. If you were to drop a bowling ball off the top, it would take almost 20 seconds for it to hit the ground. And then at that point, the ball would be traveling at over 150 miles per hour. I have heard that's like the Empire State Building, why you're not allowed to drop pennies from the top of the building because it will hurt, could even kill people down below. Americans are drinking less orange juice now than at any other time in the past two decades. But we still drink more than any other country in the world. Matt Groening. Matt Groening, the creator of one of my favorite, if not my favorite, series of all time, The Simpsons. But he's only written four episodes, and in three of those cases, he's a co-writer. The only episode where he's the sole writer is from 1992, where Homer manages a country singer. Oh, wasn't that Earlene? Yeah, they kind of have a thing. When you lose weight, you breathe out fat as carbon dioxide. Ooh, all right. Americans pronounce Adidas wrong, and I just did it for you there. It's supposed to be Adidas, with a slight emphasis on the first syllable. Adidas. Not Adidas, stressing the second. All right, there you go. 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
9: It's 9:21. Make it 9:22. 22 minutes after 9 o'clock. Hour 1 of the show is underway. The show is Making Sense with Michael J. I'm that guy. Thank you for being with us this morning. And by us, I mean, of course, he's here. He was dealing with something far more important than Michael J. this morning. I said that to him when he came in. I was being a little facetious because I know where he was. You were hanging with DJ Steuben and her crowd, weren't you?
10: The welcome partner.
9: Yeah, welcome partner.
10: Yeah, they're off the chain.
9: I haven't been to one of those in ever.
10: I think every Friday or every other Friday.
9: Every Friday.
10: So I make the ones I can, and then DJ is, I love her, and she is everybody's mom.
9: Yeah.
10: Right? So she's not letting you out.
9: And once you're there, you're not sneaking out.
10: So
9: there is no excuse for getting out of a DJ Steuben event.
10: I knew it started at 8, and then we scheduled you at 9, and I texted you about 9:06, and I said, I'm trying.
9: Well, the thing I appreciate about yours this morning is, you know, I find it interesting when people choose these odd numbers. So Cole sends me a text. He says, I'm 4 minutes out. How do you know you're 4 minutes out?
10: Because I'm probably breaking the speed limit just a little bit in my expectation of getting down 34th around Western.
9: Because I always, you know, I'll break it down to like 5 minutes, 10 minutes away. But I find it interesting when people say, hey, man, I'm like 3.5 minutes
10: That's
9: away.
10: Funny. See, I changed it. I had 3, and I was like, I can't do it in 3.
9: Oh, my.
10: I better go ahead and tell them 4.
9: All right. It's 23 after 9. We're going to spend some time this morning with the gentleman on the guest. Mike, you know him. He is the mayor of Amarillo, and his name is Cole Stanley. Good morning and welcome.
10: Good morning, sir. Thank you for having me.
9: I have told you, I don't mind saying this out loud, I've told you a number of times, don't take the show personally. And because I know I'm tough on you, I know I'm tough on the council, I know I'm tough on some of the staff. Poor Max Dunlap called yesterday because our engineer, Charlie, needed to speak to him about something. Yeah, I don't know what it is. And you know, I'm always jovial and I'm upbeat when Max called. But I know somewhere deep inside, Max has me thinking, yeah, but you've really been ripping me here lately. And I tell people that all the time. Don't take it personally. I'm just simply putting stuff out there. It's an opinion. Am I right? In my mind, I am. But, you know, until somebody comes in and proves me wrong, I will hold the position that I think what I'm putting out there is correct. I have told before that I, Cole Stanley, believe that you could be, if not one of, if not the best mayor this city has had. If not in the past 20 years, maybe even longer. And we've had some

0: good ones. As I watch you at the dais, and as I see you do some of the things you do, and some of the things you share, I think, man, you got to have tough, tough, thick skin, man. You and Shiloh. Behind every successful man is a woman ready to kick somebody's butt for treating them like crap.
1: Way more difficult, I think, as a spouse.
0: Yeah.
1: You know, I mean, I sat next to Ginger Nelson as the previous mayor, and definitely can understand how difficult it is for a Kevin Nelson or Shiloh. You know, because as much as we can take on that political role and say, you know, it's about policy, it's about an entity, we're not taking this personal, I have to remind myself, like, this is not my identity.
0: Yeah.
1: You know, this is just a job. It's not who I am. But then people do personalize it, and they do attack, and they do utilize different things for their own personal gain, and that's hard, you know, to see that. And so it's much harder to be the spouse than I think it is to be us. And then I appreciate the kind words. I think there's been lots of excellent people in leadership, mayors previous to me. I'll tell you, I've got it harder than they have previously. So we did an event, great event yesterday, the Commons at St. Anthony's.
0: Yeah,
1: Kent Hance. Been in Texas politics and all sorts of things, you know, for a lifetime. He's probably, I don't know, 80, 81 years old. And he was saying, you know, it's way harder now. I mean, we are polarized more as a people. Social media has changed.
0: Boom.
1: So the abilities or the attempt to try to lead on a good cause or on a policy to try to serve is more difficult now than it used to be even 10 years ago, you know, but way more difficult than 20 or 30.
0: And I think for you in particular, it could be for all elected folks, all elected leaders, but for you in particular, you already mentioned social media. I think the other thing that you're up against is this ability to instantly access what people believe to be true and factual information through things like ChatGPT and others. While they're sitting there watching, they can look up and say, you know, I wonder if he's right on this one, and they'll take that to the bank. So not only are you having to overcome, you know, the flesh, skin, and bone that's sitting out there, now you're up against everything digital.
1: Yeah, and it is difficult there. The AI thing as far as ChatGPT, Perplexity, those types of platforms that are just pulling all that data in, not the issue. The issue that I struggle with is more social media, take it as fact. So somebody will, you know, put something out that is not anything that I even have control over or have ever even weighed in on. And I'll take emails and spend time speaking to people about, like, no, that's nothing that I've ever talked about, or no, that's not anything that I would do, or that's not my belief. I don't want this.
0: There's value, Cole, in going straight to the resource rather than, you know, putting your trust, your faith, and your belief in something you're catching on social media, which is this there for likes, hits, and shares. Let's face it.
1: Yeah.
0: I prefer to, as I do my own due diligence, I go to the source. I'd rather come to you and say, hey, man, is this true? Is this not? And I'm going to take whatever you tell me. I will digest that as either my truth or something I might need to look further into.
1: Well, and, you know, you've done a really good job of taking on your role of education and educating the public, the voting public especially. So that's why it's such a good platform for me to get to reengage with you and get back in here to talk about something as important as, you know, our finances.
0: Yeah.
1: And so I won't say budget, because I think as a population, we've considered, oh, we have a budget and we operate within a budget. What we're finding out is, no, we don't.
0: Yeah, exactly.
1: Like, really, we have finances.
0: That's a great point. I want to take the break here a little bit early, because you just opened up the, well, not the Pandora's box, but you opened up the topic. And I want to get into basically just the monies of the city, not the budget. But we're going to talk about what some might consider to be either missing or unspent revenue. Stay close.
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3: Cattle and the grains are opening the day trading lower. I'm Tom Nicoletti with the market update from the Texas Farm Bureau Radio Network. August live cattle down 25 cents to 246.97. October live cattle lower by 27 at 240.35. August feeder cattle down 90 to 372.40. September feeder cattle lower by 65 cents to 370.72. July corn lower by 2.25 to 412.5. September corn down 2 to 422.25. July Kansas City hard red winter wheat is down 12.5 to 608 a bushel. July cotton lower by 274 at 70.66. December cotton 109 down to 75.88. August West Texas crude oil 216 lower to $69.76 a barrel. I'm Tom Nicoletti with the Texas Farm Bureau Radio Network.
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5: Above normal temperatures will continue today as daytime highs will get back into the mid to upper 90s, and a few locations could get back into the triple digits, especially across our southeastern counties. Sunshine will be the main story this afternoon and evening, but by around sunset, scatter showers and storms will return to the forecast, and chances will continue on throughout tonight. This is meteorologist John Gormley from News Channel 10.

0: has them talking all along the Canyon E-Way. Thanks for listening to Making Sense with Michael J.
1: Thank you indeed. 9:34, 26 in front of 10. We have cloud cover and 71 degrees. And back to the guest, Mike, we are going to go. Where we find Amarillo City Mayor, an all-around good guy, Cole Stanley. I know there's some people going to think, ah, Michael J. No, if you separate Cole from what you think you see every other week on Tuesdays, Cole's a pretty cool cat. I think we can hang with each other from time to time.
2: I definitely know the position carries its own expectation, and yeah. I have plenty of people that just look at that name, and they think whatever they're thinking based on a park or on, you know, a vote or something. And nine times out of ten, it's not what it looks like. But, you know, once you break that veil, that social media biasness, then I think it is good to get to know people. And I can be easy to dislike, but I try to be a good individual that cares more for other people than I do for myself.
1: And you're a man of faith. I know this about you and Shiloh.
2: Yes, sir. Yeah, I think that's the whole point here. Yeah. I've got one goal in trying to serve. I look at the mayor role not as a position of power but of service, and I think that if I can hear "well done, good and faithful servant" when I get done, like, it's all worth it, you know. But
1: I think it's what we're all trying to get to. I'm trying to do the same thing. I'm trying to get to that point. I tell people all the time, you know, when my time comes, I'm standing at the gate, and St. Peter looks at me and says, "Hey, what, how do you think you did?" I hope I did enough to get through there.
2: Well,
1: because the other option is nothing I want to be a part of.
2: I'll tell you, I think we are all people of faith. You said you're a man of faith, and that maybe is a distinction in what you're stating, but really, we're all people of faith. Mm-hmm. We choose where we put our faith. I just choose not to put my faith in myself. So I don't want to be the guy that's responsible. So I put all my faith in my Lord Jesus, and I'm depending 100% on him. And that's where we're at.
1: And people put their faith in elected officials to lead them in the direction that they elected you for. That's going to bring us back to, let's get into, because I've prefaced everything with money. We're going to talk about money. Let's talk about finances. Is it fair to say finances versus budget?
2: It is, yeah. So I think it's a good distinction to draw there, MJ. So you really have two different things going on. You have a budget that we'll work on that's coming up for this next year. All that is an appropriations. So council has the legislative authority to appropriate money. So if we appropriate $1 million for Department X, that's all they can spend, right? But then finances are a totally separate item. And so if you're just looking at the budget, you're not looking at the real monies that are held within the COA. You're also not looking at the totality of all the projects, because those CapEx projects, right, the construction in progress, those can be years old. And you're seeing some of those projects that are open all the way back to like 2014, 2012. And so those continuations make a big difference. And so I'd love to tell you the biggest change that we made within council was financial policy. And so, you know, at council, we're not over operations. So if the grass isn't getting mowed, if the trash didn't get picked up, we want to know about it. But really, that is your city manager. He's the operations department. But we are over policy. And so we made one drastic change in policy. The policy used to say, until this last year, that the monies could be moved around within the organization as long as it stayed within a fund. Well, I have 20 departments in one fund. And so what we're really saying in that financial policy is we're just giving you a total amount of revenues every year. As long as you don't go over that, then you don't owe anybody any explanations. Well, you cannot manage efficiencies like that. And council cannot govern with that. You don't have the appropriations authority if you don't know what monies are coming back. So when we change that, we change one key word from fund to department. Now what you're seeing is that budget amendment that you watched us struggle with.
1: Yes.
2: You know, well, they brought it back. You're over budget, you know, a couple hundred thousand in this department. Then they brought it back again. Well, you're over 6.6 million in that department. And so, we're trying to get actuals. So the way you run good local government is on actuals and on account balances, not on a generalized fund. And so, if you'll let me on the finances, I can walk you through the need to struggle and strain with this audit like we have.
1: Yeah. We can go there. Just one quick thought before you go there, though. I think my earliest or my most recent recollection of the council saying to an entity that serves under the city that you're actually the decision maker for is the AEDC.
2: Mm-hmm.
1: When we were going through that whole fiasco a year or two years ago, and at some point we finally got to we need line items. You just can't arbitrarily move this money around. We need line items to see, because that's, to me, that's basically bookkeeping 101.
2: Yes, sir, and I think the changes that we made as oversight and the body that oversees the AEDC were really good changes, and now we see a greater accountability and a better strategic plan.
1: Because prior to that, it becomes part and parcel to what many around here are going to refer to as the old boy, good old boy network.
2: Sure. And I think that any time we say, oh, well, the AEDC has money or the city of Amarillo has money, we've lost fact these entities have no money. This is our money. Every dollar that they have, it's ours. And that's why you have to have this level of stewardship and you have to have this level of accounting. In a private business, I think you could say we made a little on this job, we lost a little, but overall on the year, we look good. That's private. You can do that within a company. You cannot do that within a local municipality. What you have to say is well, here's how much we spent of your money to do this service.
1: Right. All right, let's get to the finance part of this deal.
2: So the audit, I want to go back just a little further.
1: Sure.
2: So about 3 years ago, you know, we started digging, and I especially, into the roads. So we had $90 million that were allocated for roads. There was a list of 30-plus roads, and I just asked, can I see them? And they looked at me like, what? And I said, well, can I see all the receipts? What do you mean? Well, we did all the roads. And I'm like, you didn't do half the roads. You know, like, go get me the receipts. Well, about $54 million worth of receipts that they could recover. And so, really, by the time we went to, I got one meeting, Mayor, good news, there's $6 million left in the street fund. No, doesn't look right. So let's go again. Oh, Mayor, there's $16 million. You know, no, actually, there's $34 million. And so, the same practice then, I was a little more handicapped back then. They had the ability to just kind of shelter some of that money. I couldn't tell where it was really being held. But
1: and by that, back then, are you saying that you at the time were you a councilman at the time? Is this when you were in council?
2: Yes, as a councilman, and then stepping into that first year as mayor,
1: right,
2: and then going through the transition of city manager.
1: Okay.
2: So now what we have is we have a greater understanding of how the budget functions, a greater understanding of the appropriations and the accounting. We are getting better account balances and actuals. Anybody that has to wait 6 months to know what you spent in a department, you just can't take that as acceptable.
1: And so, because even it comes back to, from the outside looking in, if you're taking 6 months to get actuals to, if you're trying to fulfill the request, you have to know that on the outside looking in, what are we going to assume? I'm going to assume you're
2: sure,
1: hiding something.
2: Yeah, and then you know, good is never good enough at that point, because
1: right,
2: it's so late in the game. It's like, yeah, well, you found $1 million over here, but it took you 6 months to get me the answer. So what's really going on? You know,
1: yeah.
2: So speeding that up, getting more accurate accounting information's the way to go. The financial policy was the step that we needed to take. Now what I'm seeing is actuals, and I understand how to read those reports better, so we can see when there are transfers out, where did they go?
1: Mm-hmm.
2: What is this depreciation item? So sewer and water, you know, was represented to me a year ago that they had a sewer and water shortfall, you know, $29 million deduct out of that account. Well, that's an enterprise. Well, what happened? Oh, well, we had some sewer water rights, some water rights that we had double entered, and then we went and we performed. No, you didn't. None of that happened.
1: Mm-hmm.
2: So we didn't have any projects that got done twice. We didn't pay anybody twice. What we had was, we had a material deduct on the black and white list. It went to the audit company. And I asked specifically, I said, Mr. Auditor, what is my net position at the end of the year? And he's like, well, in that account, you have a net profit of $5.4 million.
1: Right.
2: And I said, okay, but then what is this line item for $17 million? That's depreciation. Well, what are we depreciating? You know, that's just a government way to say you can take a deduct, but it doesn't come out of the account.
1: Yeah.
2: So that is not a hard cost item. So you add that $17 million back in, Michael J., you're looking at $20-plus million profit in that company, not a loss.
1: Cole, can I ask, does this go back, and then we're going to have to take the break here, but can I ask, does this go back to, it seemed like in the last budget session for FY25-26 last year, it seemed like you were putting it out there that I think there's more money here, and other members of the dais were going, you know, what are you after? What do you think you see? What do you think you know?
2: We definitely struggled through it, I think, all the way across the council.
1: Yeah.
2: You know, I'm looking at a investment portfolio that when I take the total investment, I take all the monies we need to complete the commitments that we have. And then, you know, at the end of a business day, right, you count the till. Mm-hmm. So at the end of the day, you close everything out. You know how much money you started with in there. You count the balance. You remove the excess, right? That's all we do September 30th at the end of each year. And so at the end of each year, we fulfilled all of our services. We pull everything together, and we're sitting with, in my opinion, what looked to be about $100 million.
1: I knew you were saying, I'm going to take the break here, but I knew $100 million was always mm-hmm. out there. And I can't remember if it was Councilman Prescott, seemed like it might have been David, that finally just looked at you and said, man, what do you think you know? What do you think is there? We'll take the break here. When we come back, I'm going to continue on with the money conversation with Mayor Cole Stanley.
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8: All right, it's 9:49, 11 in front of 10. Get back to the guest, Mike. I want to squeeze in every minute we can with the mayor, Mayor Cole Stanley. And we're talking about money this morning. I think for the constituency, it's a touchy subject. Because here, and I love the way you're laying this out, is finances versus budget. We think the budget, we don't think there's, you know, just because the budget has been set, mm-hmm. we think that's all you have to spend. That's all they can do, where they can't do anything more.
9: Mm-hmm.
8: Cole Stanley, is it fair of me to, I know how I feel about the word assume, but come to the conclusion that you have suspected for a while that there are monies there, but they're just, they've gone unaccounted for. Is that personnel? What leads to that issue?
9: This is typical government. And so this is the way all government works at a great level. And
8: yeah.
9: So we fought a war because we didn't have representation, but we were being taxed.
8: Yeah.
9: Right. And so here's the play. If we can have elected representatives that people feel like understand what's going on and are making decisions and are appropriating monies and holding people accountable, then, like, we're all continuing to pay into that system of taxation. When really what's happening, for the most part, is the system is set up in such a dysfunctional way that the accounting practices that are allowed at the government level, if you did it or I did it in private business, we'd go to prison.
8: Mm-hmm.
9: So you cannot take deductions. If I tried to go build your building, build you a new studio, and then come back to you at the end of it and tell you, hey, I'm over budget. And you say, sure, give me the receipts. And I say, well, in construction accounting practices, we don't really have to do that. You know, like, it doesn't fly anywhere else in the world. And so as an elected representative, the greatest frustration that I've had is, you know, this is not your money. It's not my money. And you don't get to move it or control it. The appropriations matters, and everything being done in public, talking through it to a very, very high level of accounting, even your accounting right now of the audit. People believe, oh, that's an audit. That's a big deal. Mm-hmm. They're really digging through the books. No, they're not. That is a comprehensive
8: annual
9: audit.
8: And I don't mean to interrupt you, but the audit being conducted now, the city, I think, it does one or two internals per year. But to get somebody like CLA to come in and do this, again, what you're saying, this is not, you have to separate, this is not a forensic audit.
9: That's correct.
8: This can still, you know, it may get numbers to match. In fact, one of the notes I had on here was Kirchneck basically was saying, hey, look, we can get these numbers to match. The numbers are right. However, there was some inconsistencies in communication mm-hmm. and other things. So this is not a forensic.
9: CLA did a fantastic job, but they spoke, you know, the plain truth And what they said was, even a great example are these construction in progress, right? Your mm-hmm. CIP projects. What they do is they don't look at what the appropriation amount was. They don't look at how much we could have spent. They only look at what is capitalized, meaning they ask, how much did you spend on Project X?
8: Yeah.
9: Well, we spent $500,000. It's ready to close out. So they close it out. They record $500,000. What they don't do for us is they don't look and say, oh, well, council appropriated $1 million. So where's that $500,000 left? Well, that's where we're finding the $43 million. And there's more monies there, you know, in the future as we continue to walk down these projects. But that is why I think you saw council, and I'm very, very appreciative that the entirety of council sees the benefit in doing a legitimate forensic audit of, you know, our books, which we haven't done.
8: Yeah.
9: We've got all sorts of new accounting software that's caused everybody problems. Water billing, you can see just the transition there. What a mess. You can see how much of a struggle it is in hiring new people, putting new people in places, you know, new CFO trying to catch up. And we're still trying to put out the largest budget that we will have had.
8: Mm-hmm.
9: You know, my sales taxes are higher now than they've ever been. And there's a great need in the city. So in hiring a company to come in and take 90 days and go dig through those CIPs, go back, go dig through the ARPA monies. You know, I mean, on that ARPA money project, we collected roughly $38 million. I have around $14 million worth of expenditures. The remaining amount of that money was classified as, let's say, revenue recovery is the listing. Well, what does that mean? We didn't under revenue. Amarillo did great. We had more people walking around and spending money and staying in hotels here as you couldn't travel. You know, no one was flying. So that amount of money needs to be booked in a revenue source. And it may have been. Here's the issue. I can't see it. You think I can see it. Everybody just heard that we went through an audit. They think it was accounted for. Yeah. And ultimately, it's not. So all I'm doing is saying, like, we all know the right way to conduct business with other people's money. This is the right way to do it. And it's good to turn all the lights on, let that firm come in. And I'm thankful for a strong council that knows this is a good thing. We're going to find additional monies, and we always have a need to go fix another water main break, repair another road, and you know, push forward with the next thing. So there's a need there to manage those dollars better.
8: We're going to take this break here. When we come back, we're going to wrap up this hour and get you set for hour number two. Stay close.

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3: The opinions expressed on this show are of the host and may or may not reflect the opinions of the staff, management, or ownership of Amarillo's KGNC.
4: All right, I got 1 minute before the Fox News music starts to play. So, so far we've talked about finances versus budget. We're starting to clear some of this, some of the air, so far as what the perception is when it comes to what monies might actually be available. Because I think that is the problem. I think you're guilty by association. Because once people put out on social media, hey, they have this much money, that's the perception. The perception is real to them. The reality is, no, that's not the reality. We're not getting all the receipts. There is still money here. Do you still believe, Cole, that there's a taking the $43 million out, do you still think there's another 60-something million to be found?
5: I think it's easy. It's an easy estimation when you take the $34 million for the roads that was located. You've now identified another 43 in existing projects that weren't closed out,
4: right,
5: you know, like they should have been. And so, you know, the remaining amount of monies that we have sitting over there, I think it's a good estimation to say that's $100 million.
4: Mm-hmm.
5: Whether there's another 25 or 50, 60, whatever it is, these are good things to find.
4: Mm-hmm. Which then puts me in a music's playing, you can't hear it. Which then puts me into the mindset of now you have to go to the constituency and explain why we closed two swimming pools, why we're having these problems, why we just approved $30 million in debt issuance. Got to take a break here. Fox News coming up next. Hour 2 of the show just around the corner. Making Sense with Michael J. I'm that guy. Thanks for being with us this morning.
3: 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A248DE Amarillo.
6: KGNC. He admits he did it.
7: I'm Dave Anthony, Fox News. John Bolton, a former Trump national security advisor turned loud critic of the president, has changed his plea in federal court this morning to guilty to one count of unlawfully possessing classified information.
8: Mr. Bolton faces a maximum sentence of up to 5 years in prison.
7: U.S. Attorney for Maryland Kelly Hayes says he also faces a $2+ million fine.
8: As Mr. Bolton just admitted, he put our national security at grave risk in violation of the law.
7: In court in Los Angeles, a deadlocked jury is about to resume deliberations in the arson case against Jonathan Rinderknecht, who's charged with setting one of the deadly wildfires that burned down thousands of homes last year.
9: The jury telling the judge, after 13 hours, quote, "We have people on both sides that are dead set, unwavering, at a standstill, and cannot reach a unanimous verdict on any of the charges."
7: Fox's William Loshness in L.A. American soldiers are among those helping find survivors in the rubble in double earthquake ravaged Venezuela. Many remain missing. The number of confirmed deaths now 589, with nearly 3,000 injured. Fox's Evan Brown reports from Miami. Venezuelan Americans are organizing drives for food and other supplies.
10: But they're also trying to contact affected family.
11: It's like in a movie. I mean, they were living in the first floor. They had to escape through the window. Building collapsed.
10: Rafael Pinheiro is a city council member in Doral. Maria Suarez was visiting her elderly mother in the country, and the condo she owns was destroyed.
12: It's a total loss, and I will not recover that, I'm pretty sure. But what about those who didn't have any other place?
7: More tension in the Strait of Hormuz the day after Iran attacked a cargo ship with a drone.
13: As Iran is jockeying for continued control of the strait and a tolling system that the Wall Street Journal reports would give the regime about $40 billion a year and also unprecedented command of that international shipping lane.
7: That's Jackie Heinrich. 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
7: President Trump will go across town in a few hours to what was a crime scene 2 months ago, the Washington Hilton, where a gunman had attacked the White House Correspondents' Dinner. Today, the president will address a Faith and Freedom Coalition conference. Meanwhile, Democrats are dealing with division within their party after three socialist and progressive candidates won primaries for House seats in New York City. Two of them ousted incumbent Democratic congressmen.
18: These divisions could threaten Democratic chances to gain control of Congress this fall. But here's the schism. Moderate mainstream Democrats are fighting back. They're arguing that capitalism is better than socialism. They're also declaring that they are patriots. They think the left has gone too far. But Democrats are struggling with some candidates who oppose Israel. Democrats are wrestling with how to handle this and what to say. Now, these divisions are causing headaches for Senate Minority Leader Chuck Schumer and House Minority Leader Hakeem Jeffries.
7: That's Fox's Chad Pergam at the Capitol. On Wall Street, the Dow's up 3 points. The NASDAQ is down 16 as oil prices fall more than 3%. There's more controversy in the WNBA as Caitlin Clark continues to get rough treatment during games.
19: The latest example of the WNBA's biggest star taking what her coach calls a cheap shot and the league doing almost nothing to stop it.
7: Fox's Garrett Tenney details what happened in Wednesday's game between Indiana and Phoenix.
19: Caitlin Clark ended up on the floor after driving to the basket, and as players are scrambling for the ball, Mercury forward Alyssa Thomas puts her fist into Clark's neck. Even before that, she knees Clark in the groin, which the Indiana Fever star injured last season. And then, after putting her fist in Clark's neck, Thomas nearly stomps on Clark as she steps over her. Despite the ref standing right there, no foul was called.
7: After a review later, the WNBA has suspended Alyssa Thomas for one game. In baseball, the New York Mets, in last place in their division, fired manager Carlos Mendoza. I'm Dave Anthony. This is Fox News.
20: 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The clinic is Saturday from 11 a.m. to 2 p.m. at Hines Memorial Park, 1300 Northwest 18th. 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Microchips and vaccines will be provided at no cost. To qualify, residents must bring their pets to the clinic in person, along with proof of residence within the North Heights area. Pets must be at least 4 months old. Vouchers will be distributed on a first-come, first-served basis and are limited in supply. Funding for the program was secured through the support from the Amarillo City Council. 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
21: The skies will be mostly clear this afternoon and evening, but by around sunset, scattered showers and storms are going to return to the forecast, and chances will linger throughout tonight. There is a possibility a storm could turn strong to even severe, but chances are looking very low. But an isolated storm could give way to damaging winds and large hail. This is meteorologist John Gormley from News Channel 10. KGNC.
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4: show. All right, 10:07, set after 10. It's the second hour of the show, Making Sense with Michael J. I am the host of said program. Good to have you with us here. And we're going to spend a bit more time with our mayor of Amarillo, Cole Stanley. And good for you to stick around there, Cole, because he owed it to me. You were hanging out with DJ, having breakfast. What'd you have?
5: Don't show up late and leave early. So, I mean, you can't go wrong with bacon.
4: No, you know, yeah, you can wrap anything with bacon.
5: I appreciate you having me here to hang out. We're making good progress. I'd love to keep it simple and summarize it.
4: I think that's the key. You know, I'm big on the KISS rule, keep it simple, stupid. And it's not a disservice or any lack of respect to anybody, but I believe in my heart that too often we try to talk above people's heads, the people I call Joe and Jane Lunchbucket, when the truth of the matter is we just need to speak to them on their level, on their language. And I think the more that we can do that, the better off things will be. And I think that's why people dig this show. I don't over-talk anything. I don't try to go over people's heads. I try to stay on their level. I'm just a man blessed to be able to do what I do with this platform. I want to, because we've talked a bit about finance, we've talked a bit about budget. Now, let's get back to budget if we can, just real quick. We're literally in the throes of the next budget cycle. People don't realize that, but it actually starts around February every year, correct?
5: Yes, sir. Right now, they're doing departmental reviews. So, month of June, they're getting department by department budgets ready. July, we'll have a workshop and really talk about what our intentions are next year. And then we'll have your budget prepped and ready in August and vote on it in September.
4: I have to admit that for a guy that's not really a numbers guy, I have over the years made the budget session must-watch TV for myself. This last budget cycle, this last workshop, was not an easy one for you because you went through it was like 3 days, and on the last day you had that $15 million in the whole thing tossed at you. And now we're talking about these monies that we now know are there. They're just not accounted for. The receipts were never provided. Mm-hmm. Going back and looking back at some of that, can you look back or have you looked back and think, yeah, if I'd have known this back then, we would have made different choices?
5: Yes, sir. I think the like you look at the pools, you know, voting to temporarily close them so that we can, you know, at least find out what the cost really should be, not just some estimation of how much you could spend, but then marrying that up with what monies are available. Because when we're going through those decisions and those conversations, you know, obviously, well, we'd have to find the funds. We don't have any funds. We can't do this. I mean, you could look at this, but you know, staff's recommendation is, you know, whatever. So I think in being fully apprised, I can tell you I don't feel fully apprised. I know the last budget workshop was an example of that, and I thought we fought hard to make sure that there was no street tax. You know, that's a utility. You don't set up a utility in the next month and start billing people. It would take a year to implement a utility like that. That's what the drainage utility is. And so, to me, that was the worst budget presentation I've seen. And, you know, I mean, I made it clear, made it known. We hit another bump and a hurdle, and then it's just got that shovel in my hand gripped that much tighter. And so my job is to dig. And my job is to turn on the lights.
4: I'm not trying to steal your thunder. You use that term, and you do use terms that even I will go, okay, it's almost crutch to me now. Walk it out is one of mine. But I love how you use the term. You laid this on me the other day. Michael, I'm walking into rooms, and I'm turning on the lights. Unfortunately, there's people walking behind me turning them back off.
5: Sure.
4: I love that analogy.
5: Yeah, and I think that is the truth. I think that when you look at a forensic audit, that is the best way to turn all the lights on at one time.
4: At what point do you see, or have you, I'm careful with this question, at what point do you think you will see the forensic audit on an agenda?
5: I hope we have it on a discussion item here this next month and put it out with, you know, within, I'd say another 30, 45 days. That's really the turnaround time. And then one of your good friends, you know, he coined the term slow roll, right?
4: Mm-hmm.
5: So I think if you're sitting there without something active and something handed off within 45 days, you're just getting the slow roll at that point. And so once again, if we can't go and turn the lights off, we'll just let them dim down little by little and we'll just wait this thing out. And so cannot have that happen. We've made, you know, good, consistent, steady progress. But at this point, it's time to push it over the line.
4: If you can answer this question, great. If not, then I understand. Do you feel like you have cooperation at the dais?
5: I do, yeah. I think that, you know, some of the questions that were asked of, like, is there, I mean, no, there's no money at the end of the rainbow, yeah. Right? That's not what we're saying anymore. Right now we're saying, oh, yeah, there is some money there. How much?
4: Yeah.
5: And for how long? And where did it come from?
4: I can see that because there are one or two that even just not long ago, I'd say within the past year, were basically saying, hey, man, this is the budget. They're telling you that's what this is. What else are you trying to find? I think now they have seen through your efforts, they have seen, okay, wait a minute, now we understand. We now know there is more money available. I am on board with this. I will tell you that David Prescott was one of the first ones that fought you. And I think that was in the last budget session, is you were putting numbers out there and you were asking the right questions. And I think finally at one point, Prescott, good people, David's good people, but he asked, you know, what else do you think, what else are you trying to find?
5: You know what I love about that man is he's very direct. I appreciate how bold he is, and he'll just ask a question like, what are we getting at? You know, what's the sizzle here? What's the bottom line?
4: Yeah.
5: And so what we didn't have then was we didn't have the financial policy updated and implemented, so I give a great accreditation to that. And then we didn't have the audit. And so, you know, I'm not an accountant. I'm not a finance I don't have a master's in finance. I don't have a master's in public
4: administration. Yeah, but you have an above working knowledge of it.
5: I'm a hard work guy, and I've put in the hours, and all of us that if we spend the time to understand the numbers can understand the numbers when they're given to us. And so with that, you look at this budget session I'm excited about. We have a much better opportunity to run this the way the system was designed to work.
4: We have a new CFO. So going into this next budget session, do you expect it to look and sound and feel a little different than it did last year?
5: Well, I do. I think we're tracking sales tax closer now. So, you know, we projected $81 million for the year. We'll land roughly around 90 right now. And so that's a $9 million surplus from what we had budgeted. That is very dependable. I don't know if you are seeing your costs come down, but nobody else is, right? And so we have had to step up the ability to purchase and to live at this rate and this cost and value. And so you see everything that's going on around the world. And so we need to steward those monies well, and we need to put them in personnel, you know, from the bottom all the way to the top. I think, especially on those boots on the ground, personnel is the most important thing we are going to have. You look at most of the complaints that you could critically apply against the mayor, council, staff. It's all function of those core services, right?
4: Right.
5: So you look at animal management, you look at building safety, you look at the interactions you have to have, your trash, your hauling, you look at quality of life, parks, things like that. And so paying those boots on the ground adequately, and then oversight. That's the other part that we're missing.
4: Going to take a break here. It's 10:15. When we come back, at least you got one more segment in you?
5: Yeah, one more, and then I'll get out
4: of here. All right, gotcha.
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7: Ten nineteen, 19 minutes after 10 o'clock. So we're going to do one more segment with the mayor, Cole Stanley, and he's on the guest mic. And again, Mayor Stanley, thanks for joining me this morning. I know you come on once a month with Tim for Monday with the mayor, but I value the time that I get with you. I know it's a format. It's a whole different ball game. But I appreciate it when I can get folks like you to come in and take questions and offer answers. Prior to the break, we were, I think we were

0: only one that I can tell you that I think did operate with a measure of accountability, frankly, was the Amarillo Civic Center, and that's because of Bo Folks. The way that the accounts are set up, I don't know if they still do it this way, but, I mean, you can have, the Civic Center could have like 20 different accounts, and each one only has so much money in it. And when you went and made a purchase for the city or the Civic Center, Bo would tell you, it's got to come out of this account, blah, blah, blah, dot, whatever. Mm-hmm. And heaven help you, if you purchase something out of the wrong account, Bo would literally come, I mean, just unglued. Michael, I didn't. That's not the one I told you to pay it out of.
1: Mm-hmm.
0: And so that's, to me, that was accountability. That's Bo paying attention to the simple things like a decimal point. I will argue till the cows come home that over a great many years, you've had department leaders who are just there doing it their way into hell with whatever the city tries to tell them to do.
1: Yeah, can I? Let me push back just a little bit.
0: Yeah.
1: 99 yards. Can you not just get 1 yard? Can we just get the last yard? I mean, are you ever going to get the last yard?
0: Yeah.
1: Well, I mean, I've climbed my way. We've climbed. We've worked 99 yards. And so there's a lot of good and bad in that bag. It's a mixed bag, you know. So you look at the police department. You look at Chief Hover.
0: Mm-hmm.
1: Massive improvements
0: In
1: a quick, short period of time. You also look at society acting in a way that we have not seen in our lifetimes, right? So it's much harder for that individual and those men and women over there that are serving. You look at our fire department and what they've accomplished over the last, really, 5 years. Massive improvements. You look at building safety. A functioning system over there now, still very, very contentious, still difficult to work through all the codes and standards. You know, you take a Jerry Danforth, a guy who is running planning and that department, and still overseeing facilities and all the other stuff. And so customer service, when you get to those individuals, is great. Now, you know, we can pick on the easy ones, like the pools. You know, and what happened there, and how'd you let them get in this shape? That's the last yard. You know, so like I don't want to dismiss the 99. You know, there's been lots of accomplishments, more so than we've ever had. You know, I know I have outworked everybody who's come before me, to my own detriment. I think they are like, why are you here so much? Please go find another job. Like, well, I still have another job and I'm doing it, but right now I'm focused on this and I'm going to finish well here. You know, this term I've got roughly 10 months left. And so these things that are left to do, I will get them done.
0: Can you get the last yard?
1: We can and we'll get the last yard.
0: Can you get
1: the last yard? Here's the thing, for me, yes.
0: Yeah.
1: But here's the thing. Some of those, you know, kind of the same 10 people, there is no goal line for them. All they do is move it.
0: Yeah.
1: What'd you do for me today? Yesterday was great. What'd you do for me today?
0: I agree.
1: You know, I agree.
0: So it doesn't matter how good you do.
1: My standard can never be manipulated by those individuals to be, kind of enslaved to that moving goal line. However, that's not my purpose. My purpose is not to please people. My purpose is to do my job, and I know my identity, and therefore my purpose is something that I will fulfill.
0: I know for a fact you endure some nonsense. You've endured verbal abuse. I know this for a fact. I know you've been called every name in the book. You've had threats. What makes you get up every morning and do what you do?
1: Oh, well, thank you. I mean, I don't look at it like it's a big deal in the way of like, yeah, I've been, some people have said mean things about me on Facebook. Yeah, ho-hum, right?
0: Yeah.
1: Not a big deal.
0: Yeah.
1: You know, had some people come up to me at a restaurant. Not a big deal. You know, these are small things. You look at like what we have to endure as people, the amount of pain and trauma and what, you know, individuals go through in any society. You look at how some people have grown up way rougher than I have. Like, I don't have it tough. This job is just a job, and I don't feel sorry for me at all, right? But in the motivation to get up and serve others instead of getting up and thinking about yourself when you're tired or whatever, I know it's the right way to live. I know this is best. Like,
0: yeah.
1: For me to keep my eyes on a goal and a prize and to say I care more about you and what I can do for you today than I care about myself. That has to

0: the way that we live our life. And it's not just this. It's not just being the mayor. It's everything that we need to do in life. And that's an example that was set for me by a servant king. And I'm going to walk it out in the same steps.
1: But you still occasionally fall into the secular realm. I'm married to a Hellcat.
0: Yeah.
1: She is a wonderful girl, been married for 45 years. But there are moments when somebody will say or, you know, something, post, say something bad about me.
0: Sure.
1: I have to pull that Hellcat back. I kind of get the feeling about Shiloh. I get the feeling that you have to have, does she have the want to go? Carolyn's thing is, I want to go punch somebody in the face.
0: Yeah, Shiloh's doing great, man. We hadn't had to bail her out of jail. You know, we keep that prepaid bail bond handy.
1: Good.
0: She's a warrior. You know, she's a fighter. She grew up tough. She understands that sometimes when people approach and do different things, there needs to be consequences. And so she lives at that level, and I think that's great. And I respect her and admire her for it. I'm just as much of a fighter, but I'm going to fight from a place of peace and try to reason. And so I think sometimes that's the harder battle, right, than to just say I've had enough. But in the motive of doing what you feel called to do, whether you're running a business, you know, coaching a soccer team, trying to stay married, raising kids, life is hard. Nobody should expect this to be easy. It's hard to relate with other people. And man, we're a blessed society when we serve each other and when we don't concern ourselves overly with what we need or what we want. And so
1: I think that's why I find this, you talk about way off the beaten path, this whole Gracie the giraffe thing.
0: Mm-hmm.
1: It hit me yesterday and a little bit this morning, Cole, that, if you look at social media, the KGNC AM Facebook page is a great litmus for this. For all the politics and everything else that we post on that site, this morning was filled with pictures of Gracie the giraffe. And in that moment, I realized there are just times where we all understand it's not a political thing. It's not color. It's not lifestyle. It's nothing.
0: Yeah.
1: When you can start looking at this, wow, that's awesome. This giraffe is out there. And now we're all talking about a giraffe. I mean, how cool is that? And that's what I'm likening that to what you're getting to. And that is, you know, man, sometimes we just we take life too seriously.
0: Sure. And I think it's important that we all come back to the dinner table. We've all grown up in our own families and neighborhoods. And, you know, you get into an altercation out there on the basketball court because you were fighting like hell to win the game. But then it's time to go sit down and eat dinner and enjoy each other and realize, you know, we've got each other's backs here. And I think that's where we need to stay focused. We're Texans. We are grit. We are tough. And we do fight, especially each other in politics, right? And that's okay. But then, you know, for everybody that sees it, we're all out there working and trying to serve, and we still need to come back to the dinner table and, you know, shake downs and sit down and or shake hands, sit down and be civil.
1: Coming back to the dinner table, I've got about 3 or 4 minutes left. I want to bring you back to the dinner table here. We talk an awful lot about accountability, about transparency, but I want to use the word trust. Right now, would you agree that it's hard for the average wage earner, for the average Joe and Jane lunch bucket, to hold any measure of trust? They're probably struggling with that level of trust. Take me 10 months down the road, or even with the upcoming budget session. Can you regain the public's trust? I don't care about accountability and transparency. I think those have become just catchphrases right now. They have no value. Trust is, I think, is going to be the word moving forward.
0: Yeah, let me tell you, bottom line and very, very genuinely, the answer is no. I don't think we can. Once that trust has been broken, which it has been, once we've seen politics get to this level, once we've devolved to a totally immature, slap fighting, name calling, you know, once you've seen federal government mismanage that amount of money and then no accountability. I don't believe that trust is the direction we need to go. Here's what I would say. Confidence is what I'm going for. I need the public to have confidence in me and in council and in the men and women that are working for them that we can do the job. I don't expect you to trust. I don't expect you to extend the trust. I expect you to allow for an opportunity of performance because you're confident that you've got people that will do the job. And so I have confidence in the people around me. I don't necessarily have trust in them, mm-hmm. you know, and I think that's okay. I believe that that's the right way to go in the current climate. I will strive to rebuild trust with our public. I think the forensic audit is a great first step in doing that, but I'm not asking for that. I'm just asking for confidence from the public to let us go and do what we're attempting to do. And then just a little bit of time before you make your mind up on, will we get that last yard?
1: I kind of get the feeling it's a, give us time, give me space. I think you're going to like the outcome.
0: That's right.
1: That's the feeling I get here. Cole, I appreciate you being with me.
0: I love being on with you. Thank you so much for the microphone.
1: Oh, you bet, buddy.
0: Appreciate you.
1: Thank you for what you do. It's 10:31. Take a break here. When we come back, we'll find, you know what, we might just go a little light with the rest of the show.
2: 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Hello, everyone. I'm Matt Hicks, inviting you to join Jared Sandler and me. 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
3: 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I'm Tom Nicoletti with the market update from the Texas Farm Bureau Radio Network. 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

0: 62 to 245.60. October live cattle 152 lower at 239.10. August feeder cattle down 377 to 369.52. September feeder cattle 365 lower at 367.72. July corn down 3/4 to 414 a bushel. September corn is a quarter lower at 424 a bushel. July Kansas City hard red winter wheat down 9.5 at 611 a bushel. July cotton lower by 274 to 7066. December cotton down 92 points to 7605. August West Texas crude oil $2.74 down to $69.18 a barrel. I'm Tom Nicoletti with the Texas Farm Bureau Radio Network.
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2: Above normal temperatures will continue today as daytime highs will get back into the mid to upper 90s, and a few locations could get back into the triple digits, especially across our southeastern counties. Sunshine will be the main story this afternoon and evening, but by around sunset, scattered showers and storms will return to the forecast, and chances will continue on throughout tonight. Is meteorologist John Gormley from News Channel 10.
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4: 10:36, 24 in front of 11 o'clock. We have sunshine and 80 degrees on this Friday morning. And again, my thanks to Mayor Cole Stanley for spending some time with me this morning. Hey, listen, because I know I've already gotten some a call and a couple of text messages. I haven't checked email yet this morning. I didn't talk about the landfill fire on purpose. It's still an investigation that's going on. Yes, I know there are other aspects to it. I will bring the mayor back in once we have more information. They're conducting the internal investigation. There's, a binary investigation going on so far as that goes as well. Once we have more of that information, now my two cents on that, and I've made this very clear, I have reservations. I did confirm yesterday, by the way, so far as the landfill investigation goes, that Donnie Hooper is working in conjunction with the city manager, Grayson Path, in that internal investigation. That, I think, already puts the city at a bit of a crossroads, because there are going to be people that are going to come out and say, well, wait a minute, because there are people that are blaming Donnie for what happened out of the landfill, because he has the connection. He supposedly brought the director and assistant director of the landfill with him from Pampa. I've seen that. I've actually get some information from someone who wants to remain anonymous concerning all that. So, listen, so far as the landfill fire goes, right now I think the focus ought to be, look, do I think it's taking too long? Yes, I do. I think they should be providing at least some sort of an update. Hey, here's where we're at. Give me a harder date than we think we're going to be able to come out sometime in July with the findings. Because as Mayor Stanley and I just talked about, you know, the average citizen, when you take too long for something, and I'm just about as guilty. Now, this is a catch-22 for me, because normally my perspective is, hey, man, let the investigation run its course. It irritates me when there is one of these gun-related tragedies and people are already trying to learn more about the shooter than they are about the victim. They're already going to social media, or they're going to media and demanding answers. And meanwhile, as they say, and I'm not trying to be disrespectful, but the bodies aren't even cold yet, and they're trying to get answers. They're demanding things. And my perspective there is always, man, let the investigation run its course. There are times when even I struggle, and the landfill fire is one. Yeah, because I'm looking at it from sort of a different perspective, and that is, man, you're already got some guilt associated with this. There's already some concern. There have already been some, you know, Your name is not strong right now. there's a level of confidence that's lacking. I would try to, if I were the city, to do my best to provide some updates. Look, we can't go into great detail. I think most would understand that. Look, we can't go into great detail, but here is where we've been so far. Just tell me what you're working on. We're still working on some internal things. You could even put something out there like, we've made a couple of discoveries we didn't expect to find. If you would say something like that during this investigation, I think you've piqued the interest. I think you just bought yourself some time, frankly. Okay, I'll wait till July. But if we know nothing about the modus operandi of the city, that is, let's just be quiet until we're able to put something out there, right? Think about the fire for a moment. I didn't mean to get off on all this. Think about the fire for a moment. Two really hustled, odd-feeling press conferences. The wonky video that was put up by the mayor, and many people are convinced there was some AI assistance in that. Then when at the next city council meeting, where he was made to stand in front of the press to read a pre-scripted statement, but then the questions, by and large, were answered by who? Rich Guyon. And then he went into the council and read the same statement. So it's, this whole thing just has looked and felt a little wonky to me. But right now, with all that being said, the focus really ought to be doing everything we can to help those that were so negatively impacted by this fire. So that's really my two cents there. All right. I don't even know how the hell I got started on that. Anybody? Can somebody tell me? Because I don't know. But yeah, Mayor Stanley will come back when there's more information. If I know nothing about Cole, that's the way he prefers to do things, because he's not an assumptive mayor. He likes to be able to present the facts. And at some points, throughout the duration of whatever the case may be, he will do his best to provide some information to at least let people like me come to our own conclusion. But he likes to make sure that we're as informed as we can be. I know there are going to be a few people that struggle with that one, but this is one thing that I've come to appreciate about Cole Stanley. Where am I at? 42 now. We got 13 minutes in front of 11 o'clock. But say we lighten up just a little bit, because this has been another one of those heavy weeks. Wouldn't you agree? I didn't even go back to do any, sort of Friday follow-up. You know, here's where we've been this week. I came across an image, and I'm going to spend the last few minutes of the show doing this. This is way off the beaten path, man. So if you're expecting depth from this point forward, you've tuned into the wrong show. I came across this image a while back, and I've been sitting on it because occasionally I'll see things posted on social media that even I will stop and go, ah, that's awesome. It's so good that I will actually take time to make a response, issue a comment, do whatever. And so on the Making Sense with Michael J. Facebook page this morning, there is an image that we put up. It says, I'm so old, I once got a phonograph record on a cereal box. And this one here is a post-Super Sugar Crisp box. Because remember, when we were kids, what'd you do with that box? You sat down, poured way too much cereal into the bowl, right? And just enough milk to kind of get it moist. And then what'd you do with the box? You put that box right down in front of you. It didn't matter how many times you've read the thing, but you put the box in front of you and you would reread everything on it. And the folks at Post, Kellogg's, and all these other people, they came to that understanding. These kids are rereading these boxes. So they started to use the box as promotion for kids. So we would go tell mom, hey, man, that's the way I spoke to my mom, hey, man, Mom, I need a box of Super Sugar Crisp. Why? Because I can get a record. Remember, they would put records out. What record did you get? Now, in this box here, on this image here, it was the Jackson 5. And I remember you can get Jackson 5. Could you not also get the Osmonds? I remember this vividly because I purposely cut it out in a square to see if I can get my little record player to play it. I got the Archie's Sugar Sugar. So when you were younger, do you remember getting a box of cereal and it had a record on it? Let's see how old we are this morning. 806-350-0710. If so, what was the record?
5: Patrick was way behind on his IRS taxes.
6: I was in way over my head. The total amount ended up being somewhere just over $30,000. $30,000.
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9: 1048, 12 in front of 11. The phones are lit up. It never fails. You do something like this and, man, people go crazy. I knew this would happen. So I need to do a show probably like an hour sometime with something like this. Now, here's the – I bet I've taken 7 calls. I kid you not. When we were kids, do you remember getting the record on the back of a cereal box? If so, what record did you get? I got the Archies. I remember vividly getting the Archies Sugar Sugar. There are 3 other people that called and said, I remember getting the same record. And we all got it on the back of a box of Super Sugar Crisp. Do-do-do-do-do-do-do-do. It's got the taste with punch. Something like that. I also had somebody called and said they remember getting the Monkees, another Pleasant Valley Sunday. And I thought, my knee-jerk reaction was really on the back of a box of cereal? But there you go, Monkees. But Monkees, I understand. Yeah. Pleasant Valley Sunday. And Troy said Archies. We had 3 or 4 said Archies. One thought maybe he might have remembered getting Bobby Sherman. I don't know, would that be right, because we're talking late 60s, early 70s, right? So what album, what record did you get on the back of your cereal box? And then the other one, and we all agree. See, kids today will never know this thrill, man. There are 2 things that came to my mind. The first is once you got the box of cereal, right, and you poured the bowl, what did you do with the box? Now, I grew up with a younger brother and younger sister, and we didn't have a lot of money. So if we had a box of cereal, especially brand name, we had to fight over who got to read the box. We literally fought over who got to read the box. And it doesn't matter how many times you've read the darn thing. We fought over who got the box. Here's the other thing. This is what I was thinking when I was taking these calls. I should have asked and gauged that response. So, I don't know if they still do or not, but back in the day, see, the other thing that these cereal companies knew is if they can make it attractive to the kid will go demand, Mom, I need this box of cereal. Especially if you were in the grocery store, the last thing Mom wants is, you know, an outraged kid. So what they did is they started to put these cool prizes in the boxes, right? I remember there was the octopus that you can throw against the wall and it slowly work its way down, or put it on, you know, throw it at glass. Cards and all kinds of things. Now, here's the question I have. I won't have time to take calls, but you have to know where I'm going with this. How did you get the prize out of the box? Yeah. How many of you pulled the Michael J. thing? You would just sort of push the box in from the sides and shake it a little bit, and you'd stick your hand down there, and Lord only knows where that hand has been, but you dig around in there until you found the prize and pulled it out. Hey, man, first one in wins. So, sorry to my siblings, Don and Ronnie. Beat you to it. It's mine. It didn't matter what it was. It was a prize, man. Now, I did know some kids back then. I'm talking probably early 70s, mid-70s. That'd be early 70s. Where their parents demanded, do not do that. I mean, germaphobes, right? So they would pour it into a big bowl, find the prize, and then put it all back in the box. Nah, there's no fun in that. That's cheating, man. You have to pick the right time when no one's looking, and then you take that box and you just push on the sides. Remember this? And shake it a little bit so you can make that little hollow so you can stick your hand in there. Yeah, that's how Michael J. got the prizes. That's how I beat my younger brother and younger sister to the prizes. But when I saw that image this morning, I thought, oh, man, that is awesome. I am so old, I remember getting a record off the back of a cereal box. And that just instantly took me back. I became a kid. And so thank you to every. The phones are ringing right now. Thank you to everybody that called. That's healthy to do once in a while, isn't it? Just chuck everything away. It's like the Gracie the giraffe thing. Once Tim turned me on to what Gracie was, because prior to that, he just came and says, man, have you been keeping up with this Gracie thing? Nope, I have no idea of what you speak, my friend. And so he told me what it was, and I started to do some looking. I thought, well, good Lord, there's a giraffe that's escaped. And so now everywhere I look, there's an image. Somebody's having fun with Gracie. How good is that? See, moments like this, cereal boxes, things like this, it's good. I'm, you know, look, I love reflection. I love recollection. Especially in cases like this. But it's also healthy to look at things. I'm telling you, if you go look at the KGNC AM Facebook page, I checked it out this morning, and I'm telling you, the first 15 to 20, I kid you not, posts, things that were on that Facebook page, were all images that had to do with Gracie the giraffe. The coolest one that I saw, and you tell me, have you seen this one? Gracie the giraffe, being ridden in a barrel race. It was awesome. I don't know who did that one, but that was pretty awesome. I thought we did good by having Gracie at the mini museum out here in the atrium. Gracie was there eyeballing the mini museum, but no, whoever did the barrel racing one, I thought that's the coolest one I've seen. But my point here is it's good for us to step back from time to time and just tell politics and the ills of the world go to hell. I want to be a kid again. Let's bring back some wonderful memories. Let's talk about those for just a little bit, right? How good did this feel? Take a break here. When we come back, I'll get you, we'll wrap up this week and we'll get you set up for next week.
10: 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You may want to stop eating the following foods immediately. Broccoli, kale, bean sprouts, blueberries.
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0: The Markley, Van Camp, and Robbins Show. Jamie Markley, David Van Camp, Scott Robbins. And now, the five stories we're watching today.
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0: So Scott's going to handle it.
2: Nope, it's not me. It's you.
0: Oh, really?
2: Yeah, you drew the short straw on that. All right.

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0: So many memories in that song, man, for a lot of people.
1: Great song.
0: Yeah. You got Skinner, you got Warren Zevon,
2: and Northern Michigan.
0: Yeah. It could have gone to Bryan Adams. Kid Rock, who was very tight.
2: Man, is that fun.
0: All right, do we have time for one more?
2: Well, there's honorable mentions that we always try to get in.
1: Yeah.
2: Of stuff that we just didn't have time to play yet. And I don't know, you tell me. I don't think you played this at Top 40.
0: Sausalito Summer Night from Diesel.
1: We might have, just because it was a Midwestern hit.
0: Which is weird, isn't it?
1: Yeah.
0: Like, West Coast hit, you would understand. But yeah, I knew a lot of people that absolutely loved that song.
1: Oh, yeah.
0: And another one that could have made the five.
1: Oh, God, it's a great song, too.
0: Oh, yeah! Sly and the Family Stone. This is the Barkley Van Camp and Robin Show.
1: I like that part of the song.
0: Yeah, it's really good. You know another song that you really like a lot?
1: I do like this song. This is just a cool, laid-back jam.
0: From War.
1: Yeah, War.
3: My time of year.
0: Yeah.
3: My time of year.
1: He does all the things that he did when he was a kid through the summers.
0: Mm-hmm.
1: And riding the bikes and playing, you know, pool and all that. Yeah.
0: Another one.
1: By this,
0: the Motels.
1: Talking about no test of time.
0: No. I like that song.
1: I do too. I like Only the Lonely.
0: I
1: like
0: the good hits. Yeah. All right. We got to get to your news update and the Scott Robbins trifecta all coming up right here.
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3: 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August live cattle down 90 cents to 246.32. October live cattle lower by $1.10 at 239.52. August feeder cattle down 305 to 370.25. September feeder cattle 302 lower to 368.35. July corn 1/2 lower to 414 and a quarter. September corn 1 down to 423 and a quarter. July Kansas City hard red winter wheat lower by 9 3/4 to 610 and 3/4. July cotton down 274 at 7066. December cotton down 39 to 7658. August West Texas crude oil lower by 277 to $69.15 a barrel. I'm Tom Nicoletti with the Texas Farm Bureau Radio Network.
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5: The skies will be mostly clear this afternoon and evening, but by around sunset, scattered showers and storms are going to return to the forecast and chances will linger throughout tonight. There is a possibility a storm could turn strong to even severe, but chances are looking very low. But an isolated storm could give way to damaging winds and large hail. This is meteorologist John Gormley from News Channel 10.

0: Markley, Van Camp, and Robin Show. Jamie Markley. David Van Camp is out. He's back on Monday. There's Scott Robbins. David and Scott. Well, and me too sometimes, actually. Sweat. Middle of the night.
1: Yeah,
0: sleeping. No
1: I don't
0: good.
1: Like to sleep in the hot, sticky yuck.
0: A lot of times people are blaming, well, it's just the summertime. 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
1: Yeah.
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0: So, news update. The Trumpster is speaking at the Faith and Freedom Coalition Conference. And he has a message for Senate Leader Thune.
1: I bet he does.
0: And the Senate GOP, you know, they're on vacation till July 13th.
1: Yeah, I know.
0: So they work hard for the American people.
1: Yeah, can't get the damn bill passed.
0: Yeah, this is his message.
2: And now we have to pass the Save America Act to protect our sacred American elections. Have to pass. Hard to believe, right? Hard to believe that we even have to fight for this. We have to fight for everything. Nothing comes easy. Nothing. All voters must show photo ID. Not so bad. Huh? All voters must provide proof of citizenship. Is that so hard? And you're fighting the Democrats and a few Republicans who are doing a tremendous disservice to this country. We have a few Republicans that are fighting it. Lisa Murkowski of Alaska. You should call her and tell her to get on the ball. She'll never win another election, I can tell you. She has got to get, she's got to vote. It's called the Save America Act. It's voter ID. Ideally, photo ID, right?
0: He goes on from there. Just,
1: man, he's put them on notice.
0: Yes.
1: Yep.
0: I mean, it's just common sense.
1: I don't understand what the foot dragging is all about, though. I really don't.
0: Well, the message has got to be made clear. Because you're like a lot of people. I just don't understand it at all.
1: I get it. I mean, I know there's some hesitation there.
0: Well, it's just not going to really do anything.
1: Voting blocks, yeah.
0: But still. All right, we got to get to Nimrods. Here we go.
3: When the going gets tough.
4: Damn it, this is too hard.
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4: I love the poorly educated.
0: All right. Nimrods in the News. We go to Fresno, California. For a 19-year-old in his car, he's driving on Goldenrod Avenue north of Belmont in Fresno.
1: Oh.
0: And he's like, I think I can make it over this canal. Oh. Going Dukes of Hazzard style.
1: Oh, no.
0: Just good old boys. Never meaning no harm, Scott.
1: I'm saying.
0: Gotta risk it for the biscuit, don't you?
1: He didn't make it, did he?
0: He did make it.
1: Oh, my gosh, really?
0: Made it over the canal.
1: Wow.
0: That's the good news. Bad news, he crashed into the opposite embankment.
1: Yeah.
0: And then rolled end over end. He did walk away. I mean, if he was really maimed, I wouldn't include it in Nimrod.
1: How's the General Lee? Is it going
0: to
1: be okay?
0: It looks totaled to me.
1: Oh, no.
0: Oh, it's totaled for sure. Yes, and that's Nimrod's in the news.
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14: First step toward peace. I'm Lisa Brady, Fox News. That's how Secretary of State Marco Rubio is describing a new trilateral agreement between the U.S., Israel, and Lebanon. It's a framework deal after talks in Washington and months of conflict between Israel and Iran-backed Hezbollah militants in Lebanon.
15: The people of Lebanon have suffered tremendously now for decades as a result of outside interference in their affairs, of countries trying to use the country as a launch pad for attacks. And this is not what the people of Lebanon want, and that's not what they deserve.
14: Iran has been pushing for a full Israeli withdrawal from Lebanon while testing its own ceasefire deal with the U.S. President Trump says Iran did violate that ceasefire with a drone attack that hit a cargo ship in the Strait of Hormuz, as he defends the memorandum of understanding that launched 60 days of talks and the decision to attack Iran in February.
16: So we got to stop them from having a nuclear weapon, because you want to see problems? Let a crazy country have a nuclear weapon. You'll see problems like you've never seen before.
14: Despite the conflict's ripple effects, the president just telling a Faith and Freedom Coalition event his second term economy will be better than the first. Former national security advisor turned Trump critic John Bolton pleads guilty to illegally retaining classified material. He could still face up to 5 years in prison under a plea deal that also caps a possible fine at more than $2 million. Bolton had been charged with multiple counts of retaining and disseminating classified information, including journal notes shared with family members as he wrote a memoir. A judge just ordering the man accused of starting a fire that became the Palisades fire in L.A. to remain in custody until an October retrial. This after a mistrial was declared with jurors deadlocked, one of them telling reporters,
17: I'm not saying, I don't think there was enough evidence to say he started the first fire.
14: But even if he had, she argues others' negligence contributed to the Palisades fire. 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
14: Double earthquakes in Venezuela, now blamed for more than 900 deaths on day three of the search for survivors. Government officials also confirming there are more than 3,300 injured. Hundreds of structures have been destroyed, leaving some survivors homeless. The Utah judge overseeing the murder case against Charlie Kirk's accused assassin is holding a prosecutor in contempt.
21: Judge Tony Graff found Utah County Prosecutor Christopher Ballard in civil contempt for his comments about the strength of the evidence against Tyler Robinson, stating they violated the gag order. However, Graff declined the defense team's request to take the death penalty off the table, saying that would intrude on executive branch discretion.
22: The court finds that striking the death penalty is grossly disproportionate to the misconduct and legally unavailable in this civil contempt framework.
21: He said he would expand the jury selection process as a remedy and that the county must pay legal fees to Robinson's attorneys for the filing and arguments over this motion. A preliminary hearing is set to begin July 6th. Jessica Rosenthal, Fox News.
14: The judge did not hold the prosecutor in contempt for other comments defending ballistics evidence that was challenged by the defense. President Trump threatening new tariffs on Europe over proposed taxes on some U.S. companies.
23: Any European nation imposing a digital services tax will immediately be met with a 100% tariff on all imports to the U.S., President Trump warns in a social media post. The president says EU nations are considering an imminent implementation of the taxes that would charge American tech companies.
14: Fox's Jared Halpern at the White House. The EU and the U.S. have a July 4th deadline to sign off on a trade deal capping tariffs. An hour to the close on Wall Street, stocks turning lower. The Dow's down 86 points. The S&P and the NASDAQ also in the red, even as U.S. oil prices sink to near $69 a barrel. I'm Lisa Brady. This is Fox News.
24: Randall County Sheriff's deputies arrested 20-year-old Darian Dominique Cash Friday morning at 6:16 a.m. for tampering with physical evidence with intent to impair. Deputies arrested Delilah Erica Zarate, age 44, Friday morning at 6:51 for burglary of a habitation with intent to commit a felony, terroristic threat on a family or household member, and possession of a controlled substance, penalty group 3, less than 28 grams. Bond was set at $1,500. 29-year-old Damian Goodwin was arrested Friday morning at 7:03 for pedestrian in the roadway. Bond was set at $500. 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
25: I want to be brattier and pettier. It's like that one dude at the city council when he was like, when they go low, we go lower. She's the director of DEI. She looks like she's not qualified to do anything except be a Little Debbie's taste tester. I don't care if it's mean. She got a made-up job to hire other people for other made-up positions. 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
27: How wide is the divide between you and the vice president?
28: On what issue?
27: On any issue.
28: This administration, let me tell you something. Everyone here is aligned behind the president of the United States, every single one of us. The president of the United States makes the foreign policy of our country. And our job, we obviously give advice, we give counsel, we give opinions. But when the president of the United States is the one who is elected by the people of our country to conduct our foreign policy, the president makes these decisions, and all of us on his team, every single one of us works in lockstep very closely with one another to execute on the president's foreign policy. Everything we do is because the president's made a decision that it's going to be done. government. And one of the things I'm very proud of, I can't speak for every element of our government because I'm not involved in other aspects of our government, but one of the things that I'm the proudest of is that when it comes to foreign policy and national security, we have no drama, we have no games. We have a group of people that work very well together and closely to execute on the president's directives, which is why I think we've had good outcomes and good achievements, and we're going to continue to have good outcomes and good achievements. Everyone has an important role to play, and everyone is playing that role and doing it in a collaborative process. Okay. And I think that serves the president well, and I think that serves the country well. How?
0: So there's a lot to look. If you wanted to read between the lines, we're going to talk a little bit about this with the Rubio component of everything that is related to Iran, because it is becoming very evident to me that there is definitely daylight distance, however you want to call it, between two factions here. You have the Rubio faction. Now, I think it's unfair to say the Rubio faction. That's not fair to say, because I think that that puts some kind of ownership that he does not merit, because this has kind of been this long building sentiment that, oh my gosh, nobody likes Iran, and the mullahs cannot run everything. So I feel like that's unfair to say. I feel like it's so just hard to describe it. I think that there is distance, though, in the administration between two clear factions, one of those being the people who think that you're not going to be able to negotiate with Iran, the people who know that the IRGC has never in the history of Iran ever negotiated. They've never, they don't want to compromise. That's why there's no deals. That's why this has been a problem our whole lives. Now, I'll add, too, that part of the reason is because the world gives them a pass. It's like, what does Iran have on everybody that they get to have this, like, pass on everything? It does seem that way, right? I'm not alone in this sentiment, correct?
1: Correct.
0: I mean, it does kind of seem like this. So why is there, it's just troubling. Why is there this, I don't know what you call it, this capitulation, not capitulation, but treating them with kid gloves. Now, there was Marco Rubio addressing this whole issue and also talking about, which I think is interesting, discussing this, any kind of schism or whatever there would be. By the way, do you know this is the second time I've read a story about somebody having a schism with Vance? But it wasn't Rubio. The other one wasn't Rubio. The other one was Ted Cruz. Like, apparently the other article, I read this last night, the other article that I read was there was a schism between him and Cruz, so to speak. Just bizarre. There is this growing divide, though, and I think that it's becoming fairly evident that the American people are very slowly seeing that Iran is not serious, but there's a faction that is pushing somehow that they are. And we got a couple things to unpack in that regard. Welcome to the program. Dana Lash with you. We're at the top of this first hour this Friday. We're going to get you set up for the weekend. So POTUS has said that Iran violated the ceasefire because they attacked ships in the Strait of Hormuz this week, right? Let me pull this up, which is true. It's true. They did. They had a suicide drone strike on also U.S. allies, other Gulf states. Iran launched, this was the suicide, because they were launching, remember, one of the targets was a British freighter, and then there are apparently others. There's they're suicide drones where they've been launching them at cargo ships going through the strait. Now, you had a British freighter, and then now you have a Singaporean ship that was attacked by an Iranian Shahed drone. This was yesterday evening. So the British freighter was attacked Wednesday. This Singaporean cargo ship was attacked, both cargo ships. This one was attacked yesterday evening. And POTUS is now mad. He had wrote, quote, "The Islamic Republic of Iran shot at least four one-way attack drones at ships traversing the Strait of Hormuz. One of the drones," he said, "solidly hit the upper deck of a large and very expensive cargo ship, and damage was done, but the ship was able to proceed on its way." He says, "We knocked down the other drones." Obviously, this is a foolish violation of our ceasefire agreement per President Trump. Now, he didn't say that he was going to do anything about it. He didn't say that there would be any kind of, I guess, response or retaliation. But I'm just saying, that's how you violate a ceasefire. That ceasefire, again, was violated. Who violated it? Iran. That was what was violated. Now, this is cut 25. Did we play this? No, this is a different one. Yeah, okay. No. Because there's a couple of different longer cuts of Rubio. But Rubio was just laying to waste the idea that Iran is not part of its proxies. That's stupid. Here's the other thing that is really sticking out to me and troubling me. Clearly, Trump and Vance have different viewpoints on how to handle these issues overseas. This is indisputable. But what concerns me is that it's not Trump's ideology that's taking lead here. And that's been incredibly successful. Trump also had, if you notice, this was going back to April, polling was wildly supportive of what was it, Operation Enduring Freedom. He widely supportive of what he was doing. It was only when the messaging started to go sideways that public support per Gallup and the RCP average, if you look at the timing from when there seemed to be kind of a 180 shift in messaging, that is when the American public then began projecting the dislike of the messaging onto how this operation was being prosecuted. And so I think that this has been an overall disadvantage to the administration and their objectives in this area. One of the reasons why I'm concerned about this is I look at this response from the vice president. And the vice president said that IRGC and U.S. military representatives are going to be posted in Doha to settle disputes between the two countries. What he said was this, quote, "The Iranians were like, fine, we'll send somebody from the IRGC to go hang out in Doha with somebody from CENTCOM. And that's how we're going to settle a lot of these disputes," end quote. He said this yesterday. You guys know what yesterday was? Yesterday, back in June 25th, 1996, Hezbollah, financed by Iran, bombed the Khobar Towers, Saudi Arabia, the IRGC, killing 19 U.S. Air Force service members. Even though the United States found Iran and its proxies and international courts, as though we need to go plead our case of being wrong before an international court, that's performative subservience that is completely unnecessary and undue. There's been no restitution. There's been no acknowledgement. There's been no apology by Iran. Iran absolutely did it. They celebrated it. They financed. We know because there's a bank trail. This was Iran's Hezbollah. And now we're going to be working with the IRGC. The IRGC that has not changed one bit from that day to now. The IRGC that has not made any concessions. The IRGC that hates America and loudly proclaims it in numerous videos, including one that was uploaded online 3 days ago. It's making the rounds. So we're supposed to believe that somehow something's changed, even though nothing has? Am I being perhaps too sensitive to that? I mean, does it not seem a little weird? I mean, maybe there's a theory to it. Lorraine says that there could be a theory that the 60, because we have, remember, we're days, about a week into the 60-day runway, right? Because if Iran's violating the ceasefire, then Israel is free to take Hezbollah out in southern Lebanon. Remember, the Lebanese government also hates Hezbollah. I know that all of these people, including the uneducated podcastistanians, love to speak for Lebanon while they accuse everyone else of dual loyalty, even though some of them have it with Iran and Qatar. This move of taking Hezbollah out in Lebanon, I mean, it could be, maybe, and I floated this last week, maybe we're the ones stringing them along. It's a real possibility, Kane. It's a very real possibility. It's interesting. They're also coming up. There has been an instance where, and I picked this up, Rubio contradicted Vance in a statement the other day about specifically Iran, IRGC, etc. I want to look at that here coming up, and we're going to do this after headlines because I want to explore it a little bit so that you understand and have a little bit of context for the shifting in the administration. And we're going to look a little bit at maybe some of these other theories, including the theory that perhaps Trump is undermining Vance by sending Vance out here, which most everybody, including, unless it's one of the paid operative Vance fans, they exist. They exist for every politician, basically. Well, not everyone, but a lot of them. I don't think that this is him playing 4D chess. I think that he's having trouble with messaging and it's undermining the administration. But I'm wondering if it's not on purpose that Trump is giving him a little bit of a lead because the disagreements have made it to where Trump does not want him to ascend after him. There's so much palace intrigue that's playing into this. It's very weird to see this type of foreign policy and then the palace intrigue that's playing into it that could actually help dictate next moves. So we're going to dive into some of this stuff just so you're aware. So when you're reading things, because it's appearing in reporting, you have some context for it. We're going to get into that. As we move, the folks who help make the program possible, it's our friends at Ghostbed. If you have not switched to the Ghostbed mattress, you're probably sleeping on a pile of hobo trash. I'm sorry to say, it's just not the same. I'm not going to tell you what I spent on my last mattress because it's practically sinful, but it was like, you know, an anniversary gift. My husband and myself were like, oh, we got to get a better mattress. So we got this like really fancy bougie mattress, right? We thought it's fancy and bougie. Of course it's going to be amazing. Oh no, a year into it, I wanted to blow it up outside with Tannerite. I wanted to set this thing on fire and have a bonfire and roast marshmallows with it. It's that bad. So when we got our ghost bed, I just noticed the difference right away. 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The construction's better. 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
14: And now, all of the news you would probably miss. It's time for Dana's Quick Five.
15: So TSA, Kane just made me aware of this, has now decided, because of all of the World Cup people, they've decided that they're making TSA compliant ranch packets.
16: Well, it wasn't
15: TSA. Juan is dying over there.
16: Hidden Valley. It wasn't TSA doing it.
15: No, sorry, Hidden Valley. Yeah. They're making, and it's also Kraft. Kraft Hidden Valley.
16: Yeah.
15: So they're making these TSA, like, ranch

0: packets amid all of the World Cup stuff because all the Europeans are like, oh my gosh, they call it sauce, the ranch sauce. I keep seeing that over and over again. They're like, what is dressing? Because they don't know dressing. So they're learning it's a very basic thing here and they're very excited about it. So they keep getting in trouble at the airport trying to fly back because they keep trying to bring ranch bottles. And people are like, no, that's not. You can't do that. So I think that's actually, you know, you see a need, you fill a need. That's how great business starts, you know. A record 25 million adults under the age of 35 are living with their parents. I'm not opposed to a multi-generational household, but I think that everybody's got to work or you got to get out. That should be the rule. But the big reason is, and it's 1 in 3 adults, according to, this is like one of the most recent surveys. There was Realtor, and then there was another one that Zillow did. And what they discovered is that the big reason is the difficulty in financing. It's not because they're not working. They did the math. And so they're like, if you went back to 1998, between 1998 to 2002, these people would be on their own, either in a leased apartment or in a starter home. But it has gotten so difficult that the average age for first-time home buying is now shooting up into the 30s. I mean, I got my first house, purchased my first house in my 20s. 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
11: 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I'm Jessica Dolmel with the market update on the Texas Farm Bureau Radio Network. August live cattle down $1.40 to close at $245.82. October live cattle down $1.42 to $239.20. August feeder cattle down $3.45 to $369.85. September feeder cattle down $3.70 to $367.67. July corn down 2 to 412 and 3 quarters. September corn down 2.5 to 421 and 3 quarters. July hard red winter wheat down 9.5 to 611. July cotton down 174 points to 71.66. August crude oil down $2.76 to 69.16. For the Texas Farm Bureau Radio Network, I'm Jessica Domel.
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14: Above normal temperatures will continue today as daytime highs will get back into the mid to upper 90s, and a few locations could get back into the triple digits, especially across our southeastern counties. Sunshine will be the main story this afternoon and evening, but by around sunset, scatter showers and storms will return to the forecast, and chances will continue on throughout tonight. This is meteorologist John Gormley from News Channel 10.
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1: Welcome back to the program, Dana Lash with you. We're at the top, or sorry, bottom of this first hour, getting you set up this Friday. A lot of stuff to get into, so I got to tell you, I'm just going to, because I, first off, I'm horrible at keeping secrets. If you have a top, don't tell me. Well, I mean, yeah, actually, it's, you know, I just, I'm a horrible liar because I'm immediately, I feel like Sophie Cunningham in that meme where she's pointing at everybody on the court. That's me. That is day, that's like, I saw that and there has never been a meme where I felt it in my soul, right? I was like, oh, it was like you get warm fuzzies and also that woo feeling. I'm like, oh, that's me right there. So I got to tell you this. So there's been this like story raging. So the new narrative is that anybody that asks questions about the MOU or Iran or anything. Now, sidebar, this never popped up when all of us were hardcore defending Trump from the podcast to Stannies who were tell us everybody was saying that he was Hitler because he decided to go and do what he was doing in Iran. I'm like, let the man cook, right? So nobody was talking about influencers then. And that was seriously an organized op to try to shut down and to try to stop and sway Trump the other way. But now when there's been a clear, discernible shift in who's leading what and questions, particularly if it has to do with Vance, there's this new narrative that's emerging that everyone who does it is part of an organized influencer campaign, which itself is an organized influencer op. That's the irony of it. And I'm like, again, I want to go back. I think I used this example earlier this week, but someone said it was a good example, so I'm going to repeat it.

0: Let's go. Y'all remember when Jill Biden, what event was, oh, she was it, weren't they in France? Hang on. I want to get this right. Hang on. Jill Biden flower dress. Okay. So this was, she was wearing this giant floral pattern, right? And I think it was, she wore this, I think this was in 22, it looks like. So this looks like it was 22. So she, no, sorry, 2020. She wore this big floral dress when she was with, twice she did. Once when she was in France and then another from Dolce & Gabbana when she was at Belmont in Nashville when they had a debate there. So twice she wore this like Dolce & Gabbana thing. Giant flowers. Everybody and their brother, well, women at first, and then the men repeated it because I don't expect men to know designers unless they're gay. Excuse me. I don't. If Kane was like, yes, that's Dolce & Gabbana from their spring 2019 season, I would be like, why are you gay? So the women started, because the women knew the iconic pattern, right? Dolce & Gabbana, men, if you don't know this, they have very visible and easily recognizable styles, right? So she wore this like floral pattern. On the models on the runway, it looked great. When she was wearing it out in public, many people, including yours truly, were like, and that's just one of them, by the way. Actually, I don't think that's Dolce & Gabbana, but that's just one of them. Oh, the flat, okay, yeah, the left side, definitely. That's a recognizable, that's part of their big giant, like they have peonies, they have bergamot, all that stuff there. People were saying that it looked like their grandmother's slipcover for their sofa, right? Juan Kane, now you recognize that one, right? You're like, yeah, we know somebody that's got a slipcovered sofa like that. Yeah. Everybody was saying this. Is that an organized op? Would you describe that as being an organized influencer op? Would you describe it as such, Kane?
1: What, do you mean the criticism of
0: it? Yeah, the fact that all these people were saying it just doesn't look good on you. Would you say that?
1: I mean, it could be, but it's an organized influencer op
0: that so many people were saying that Jill Biden looked like she was wearing a sofa slipcover.
1: No, it's not an op. I wouldn't say so. She looked like she was wearing a sofa slipcover.
0: Right. So a lot of people saw something that happened.
1: Yeah.
0: And then they all had an organic response to it because it really did look like that.
1: Yes.
0: Okay. Not everything is an influencer op. So let's go to this situation with Vance and the very, very big difference in messaging between Vance and Trump. We all understand that there's very different messaging, correct? Yes. Trump in April is very different from Vance in June, correct? Yes. We all see this. We all know it. We all get it. And I think that we all would also say that Trump is actually, sometimes he can be very forthright and blunt, but it ends up working. Because he knows when to turn it on and when to turn it off. I think people would say that he has a way of speaking to the American public that resonates with them more so than his VP, and in a way where they immediately get it. Would we all say that that's, I think we would all say that that's correct. He's, I mean, not since Reagan have we had somebody who is very, very talented at messaging and who also immediately can read the room. Like that. And they know exactly how to set the tone and how to do it. That's a boardroom tactic too. And I think everybody would say that Vance has not risen to that level. And that's why maybe some are saying, he shouldn't have been out front with this Iran stuff. A lot of people would say that, right? Just by watching what has actually happened and having an organic response to it. So the narrative now, which is being pushed by some K Street operatives who have no other way to counter this except to try to immediately, a fallacy of association plus ad hominem and accuse people of, well, I guess they're compromised and it's an organized op. Instead of addressing the issue, the problem head on, they're trying to disqualify the people that are bringing up the observations, which are unchanged by whatever status of the people that are bringing them up. There's a clear and obvious thing to this. So I got an email from a reporter earlier who's asking me about this. And I don't know if they're right or left. I don't know. My first thing was, Because they asked, they, how was it said? I don't know, maybe I shouldn't talk about any of this, but I'm doing it anyway. When have I cared, Kane?
1: Never.
0: When? Yeah. So I was curious because I'm not going to say the reporter's name or anything like that because they were polite, but it was with a major newspaper and they're working on a story on influencers and my name came up in reporting. My first thought was to feel deep offense at being called an influencer.
1: Yep.
0: The offense was so great. I mean, my first response, I had an instant, immediate reaction. Three of you in my audience are going to understand this reference. It's like the new Scutari class, the tech priest class in Dark Tide, the update, which just came out a couple of days ago. And it's like their new cord claw special ability. And I felt like doing that, like the moment I read that email. Sorry, that was a really big deep dive, but I have nothing else to compare it to. Kane refuses to play Dark Tide. So he doesn't know. And Steve is like, I have what? So Juan's too busy eating protein and healthy food. So that was my first response. I hate that everything is influencer influencing. So I've told you guys, I absolutely have a price. I have never in my life ever been paid to post something ever. I am a brat snot about it too. I am so snotty about it. Like, I want it on a belt buckle with two middle fingers on either side. A, I don't need the money. I actually just don't need the money. I'm fine where I am. But B, I am aggressively I am Han Solo. I'm not a joiner. I'll be a team player when it's situationally. Especially in politics, if I can get my goals across the finish line, then I'll be a team player for a little bit. But otherwise, I'm Han Solo, and I will shoot first. So I look at this, and I'm thinking, where's this coming from? And then there was another piece in the paper where they were talking about it. But no, I do, like I said, I do have a price. Here's my price, right? I want a Hogwarts castle that looks just like the Hogwarts castle, but I want it to be in Texas. Maybe a little bit more east, right? Yeah. Or in southern Missouri, but only if they get rid of their state income tax. So all of that has to happen for that. The second thing is I want situational immortality. I don't want to live forever because I hate people too much. But there's some people that I'm like, I would like for you to live longer because you have good ideas and could do things. And then I would like to also be like, I don't want you to live anymore because you're horrible and you think Green Day is punk. You're out. So I want to be able to have that power. It's very simple.
1: You mean for others, not just for you?
0: Yes.
1: The situational immortality?
0: Yes.
1: It's for others.
0: All of us.
1: Okay.
0: It's for me.
1: All right.
0: I'm very judicious.
1: Just being clear.
0: Yeah. I'm very judicious. That's all. It's very simple. If you wanted to sweeten the pot and give me an entire ranch of miniature animals, I will also take that. And that, you know, that will greatly weigh your argument in your favor. I'm just saying. Maybe some more dogs, right? Real simple. Yeah. And maybe one more thing. And maybe I feel like Steve Martin and SNL and all the little children of the world hold hands. And maybe also like an automatic yarn winder that I can just throw the yarn in a thing and it does it for me and rewinds it so I don't have to do the thing because that's horrible and annoying.
1: I think that. They make those.
0: And one more thing, and this is it. No, they don't. They don't make like an automatic thing where I can just jettison it into a box and it just does it for me. One last thing. A fitted sheet robot folder. Fitted sheet folder robot. Little robot like a Roomba. It can come out when you need to fold a fitted sheet and go right back.
1: Can robots even do it?
0: I don't know. The only thing everybody's doing is making super gay glasses, G-H-E-Y. Super gay glasses, that's it. That's it. I have very simple pricing. It hit me up with Kane's emails on the website. If you can provide all those things, sure. Right? That's it. I'll totally do that. What do you want tweeted? You know? I'm not going to lie. Everybody's got a price. That's mine. That is my price. Again, Hogwarts Castle, either located in Texas or in southern Missouri, but caveat with southern Missouri, you also have to get rid of the state income tax for that to happen, right? So that, Got it? Situational immortality for myself and others. I don't want to live forever. Some people I think are really good for humanity. I want them to live longer. Some people I want to just take off this mortal coil. Right? There's that. Bonus, miniature ranch of miniature animals. The immediate, like, yarn winder. Throw it in a box. It jetsons it up for me. Doesn't take up space on a shelf either. And then lastly, a little robot that can fold fitted sheets and then go back into its port. That's all I'm asking. Very simple. These are not difficult things. These are all achievable, I believe.
1: I think so.
0: So that's my price. You meet that. You can talk to my agent. I don't know. Maybe throw an extra 20% or really 10. Throw 10% in there for him and he's good. You know what I mean?
1: Yeah.
0: He's set. He's happy. And look, I'm looking out for Adam too. You want to throw in a tip for Kane? That's helpful, right? And maybe you wanted Steve. It's very simple. We know we're very simple, humble people. We've got very simple tastes. I'm not asking for the world. I'm not asking for a Ferrari. It's just some situational immortality in a miniature ranch, a rough fitted sheet folding robot, a yarn spinner, and a Hogwarts castle. Very simple.
1: That's all.
0: Very simple. So that's kind of how I look at this. So this idea that if you agree, see, it's not like how Jesus said, if three or more people gather, I am with them. So if you, like, have, what, three or more people that all have the same thought about something, it's an organized influencer op? Is that what we're doing? Because that's kind of retarded. Okay, retardicus. That sounds dumb.
1: Just saying.
0: It is Friday.
1: Yep.
0: It's absolutely Friday. All right, we've got more on the way. I don't know why I did that. As we move, our partners that are helping bring you the program, ladies and gentlemen, it's the folks over at Preborn. Preborn is out there saving lives, saving babies. You know how they do it? With an ultrasound. Legit, everything starts with one ultrasound. And that one ultrasound costs $28. That's it. And what's amazing about this is that this is how they saved. I mean, when they saved over 80,000 lives last year, that's exactly how it started. And it's just, I mean, it's amazing that they're able to do this with your help. One of the things that Preborn does is they meet women where they are and they walk them through, you know, meeting their child for the first time, which studies show that that child's chance at life doubles once the mother hears the heartbeat. They introduce them to their child, but they partner with them for the first 2 years of their lives to make sure that they're off on the right foot. Here's the other thing that Preborn also does. They incorporate the dads into this. The dads are always in society left on the sidelines. They're just as scared. They're just as overwhelmed and they're ignored in one of the biggest moments of their lives also. This is why Preborn is so important because they bring fathers into this process. They treat fathers and mothers as the equal partners that they are. And they make sure that these families start off on the right foot. And it all begins, guys, with a $28 ultrasound donation. 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So to donate, dial #250, say the word baby. It's #250, say the word baby, or visit preborn.com/Dana.
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15: Like sands through the hourglass, so are the days of the United States.
0: What in the world is this? Who's doing this? Oh my gosh. Is this some kind of training, like musical chairs training? I mean, okay, where is this from? Do we know?
1: What can we do where we can flag everyone?
0: Well, yeah, I mean, definitely rule number one is that it's supposed to be pointed in a safe direction, but it's not. I don't know where this is, but are they, is this IRS agent training?
1: It looks a little bit like that.
0: Did Joe Biden write this curriculum? I'm curious. Who did this? What? I don't know what, I don't recognize the language, so I don't know what country it is. I mean, oh my gosh, it's Jason Bourne. Look at all the Jason Bournes in that video.
1: It sounded like the Scottish, what do they call the Scottish row? Where they're like, ooh, you know, and that one time when they pull a gun.
0: I don't know, man. I mean, if that's the stuff that they're going to, I don't know. I just, that makes me, that hurt me. That's pistola musical chairs. That's, I don't know how else to, I'm made of jokes. I'm trying to.

0: see what country it's from. And I don't think that they give it, but that's, man, don't ever do that. Never, ever, never, ever. Like, yeah, don't be downrange, right? Don't be downrange. I don't care, loaded or unloaded. You gotta, especially when you got a crew like that, because I don't trust any of those people in terms of safety. So you definitely don't want to be downrange from these dudes. But what's the point of that? What is the point of that kind of training exercise?
1: IRGC training?
0: Oh, could be, yeah. You know, or the stormtroopers from Star Wars. I mean, that's exactly like they're clone troopers, rather. Yeah, that's exactly how that would, yeah, that makes sense. We have more as we go into our second hour and coming up into that second hour. We've got the gays versus Islamists in the World Cup. Because the gays want to have their pride night, and the Islamists are like, what? So what? How's that going to work out? Is anybody going to get thrown from the decks? I hope not, but we'll see. We've got that. Fun way of putting it. Aliens, maybe. We also have our friend Julio Rosas on the latest with the border. All kinds of stuff. Stick with us.

0: 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You can have a sweet RV. But Boyd's Equipment knows what really makes summer happen. 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Don't find out, you're out when you've got a house full. Burgers ready.
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5: Prosecutors aren't finished yet on Lisa Brady, Fox News, as a mistrial is declared in the federal arson case against a man accused of starting one of L.A.'s most destructive wildfires.
6: 10 of 12 jurors in L.A. voting to acquit Jonathan Rinderknecht on all three arson-related charges after being deadlocked.
7: I mean, without the proof and all the doubts, I can't say for sure, like, he's guilty.
6: A juror reacting after a federal judge declared a mistrial. Prosecutors alleged Rinderknecht started a fire on New Year's Day last year that was put out but reignited days later to become the deadly Palisades fire. The 29-year-old pleaded not guilty. His lawyers argued he called 911 when he saw the fire break out and alleged he was a scapegoat for the L.A. Fire Department's failure to fully extinguish the initial inferno.
7: There were so many people up there that said they did see smoldering, so why wasn't it taken care of?
6: Prosecutors say they will retry him.
5: Fox's Christian Goodwin, the Palisades fire destroyed thousands of homes, killing 12 people. From bad to worse in Venezuela, where it's day three of searching for survivors after double earthquakes, now blamed for more than 900 deaths and more than 3,000 injuries. President Trump just receiving a report from his advisory commission on religious liberty.
8: We must also remain one nation under God. We will never let that phrase be stolen from us.
5: The report makes many recommendations, including ways to allow more religious expression and to eliminate a ban on political activity by religious groups with tax exemptions. Meantime, the Texas Board of Education just approving a required reading list for public school students that includes Bible passages. It's a departure from letting teachers decide what students read, and critics argue will blur the separation of church and state. Stocks finish lower after early gains. The Dow down 55 points at the bell. 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
5: The U.S. and Israel have a new trilateral agreement with Lebanon, where Israel's been fighting Iran-backed Hezbollah. Secretary of State Marco Rubio calling the framework a first step toward peace after talks in Washington.
21: Hopefully we'll have many more of these conversations and make real and tangible progress so that the people of both of these countries can be hopeful about their future, a future of peace, a future of prosperity, a future of mutual coexistence in a way that's beneficial.
5: Israel's prime minister says the deal will allow Lebanese forces forces to eventually take control of territory from Israeli forces. Rubio says it establishes a clear process to restore Lebanon's sovereignty, disarm Hezbollah, and dismantle the group's infrastructure. But a senior member of Hezbollah says Lebanese authorities will not be able to enforce that agreement without going to civil war. Meantime, President Trump just telling reporters, you'll find out, when asked about a possible response to Iran's actions in the Strait of Hormuz, after posting earlier today that Iran violated a ceasefire with a drone attack that damaged a cargo ship. The president also sounding the alarm today about the rise of democratic socialists scoring election wins.
13: Speaking to the Faith and Freedom Coalition, President Trump drew little contrast between progressive democratic socialists and communism.
15: This is the most serious threat to our country since its existence, in my opinion, 250 years ago. This is a major threat to our country.
13: The president says Democratic leaders won't fight for their party.
15: If they fought them the way they fight Republicans or the way they fight me, they'd be victorious.
13: Three Democratic Socialist candidates backed by Mayor Zohran Mamdani swept Democratic congressional primaries in New York City this week. At the White House, Jared Halpern, Fox News.
5: Recapping stocks, the Dow dropping 44 points and another loss for the S&P and the NASDAQ, all three erasing early gains. I'm Lisa Brady, Fox News.
16: In-car breathalyzers being credited for preventing millions of drunk driving attempts over the past 20 years. Lisa Taylor has the details.
17: The breathalyzers have ignition interlocks that keep drivers with too much alcohol on their breath from starting their vehicles. Mothers Against Drunk Driving released a new report this week claiming breathalyzers have prevented about 5.7 million drunk driving attempts. The report also grades each state's ignition interlock law and found many U.S. states still have legal loopholes to allow DUI offenders to avoid installing breathalyzers. Finally, Taylor.
16: Texas taxpayers on the hook for millions of dollars to fix errors in state-issued school textbooks. A new state contract shows it could cost nearly $8.5 million to reprint, ship, and destroy flawed bluebonnet learning materials. The expensive fixes follow more than 4,200 corrections approved earlier this year for typos, formatting glitches, wrong answers, and copyright issues. State education officials say the company behind the mistakes was fired. For KGNC News, I'm Michael J. Stevens.
19: I want to be brattier and pettier. It's like that one dude at the city council when he was like, when they go low, we go lower. She's the director of DEI. She looks like she's not qualified to do anything except be a Little Debbie's taste tester. I don't care if it's mean. She got a made-up job to hire other people for other made-up positions. DEI is
22: the Dana Show with Dana Lash.
19: Why, hello there, guys. It's top of the second hour. Dana Lash here with you. It's on a Friday. I don't know what's happening. But guys, we got to talk about who's going to win in this new Mortal Kombat matchup. It's the gays versus Islamists at the World Cup. Now, here's why I say this. Because, you know, it's been Pride, right? It's been Pride Month. They get a whole month.
23: Only a few days left.
19: A whole month of how they have to sexes. That's So, the Seattle World Cup Host Committee, apparently they were trying to designate the game between Iran and Egypt a pride match. I don't know if you guys were aware of that. All the white progressives in Seattle, they were trying to do the Lumen Field match. They were going to designate it as a pride match by the local organizing committee for Pride Weekend. There was a lot, as you can imagine, of controversy. I mean, because, you know, they have all kinds of pride stuff over there. Oh, wait. No, they don't. Huh. Huh. It's like they created, and then I was looking at KOMO. They had their, oh, it's a highly publicized cultural clash that literally the committee created. Can you go? Look, do not. I'm not defending Islamists because sometimes I don't know who to root for in this situation. I'm very confused. Kane, who are we rooting for in this matchup?
23: It's a tough one.
19: I don't know, man. Who's going to go to the second round? I don't know. It's the Premier League gays. I don't know. Because they created this issue because they insisted on making literally everything about sex. Everything has to be about doing it. It's National Doing It Month, guys. Let's just call it that instead of this vague word that's described as one of the greatest sins in the Bible, pride. It's the Doing It Month. It's the How We Do It Month. It's How We Do It Month, guys. Hi. Wear the flag to signal to everybody how you do it behind closed doors, because it used to be behind closed doors, it's none of your business. Now we have to have flags for it to signal to everybody. I mean, heaven forbid somebody just like walk to their car from the grocery store unaware of how their neighbor has sex. Oh my gosh. Everybody's got to know. They all have to know. It is very important. So now they have to have increased security because of this stuff. And the host committee, they wouldn't cancel it. So FIFA confirmed that the rainbow and alphabet flags are all going to be, I guess they're going to be allowed at these things. I don't know. Here's the story from Fox 13 Seattle. You got to say it like that. Seattle braces for anticipated Egypt versus Iran World Cup Pride Match Day. It's the Mortal Kombat fight. It's not really Iran versus Egypt. It's the gays versus the Muslims. That's really what it is. Let's look at it. They're going to play. It's going to be today. It's today. They're playing today. And it's annual Pride weekend. Is anybody going to be thrown from the upper decks? I hope not. But I'm just saying, you know, it's Iran. So you gotta ask. The team had been in Mexico. I just think it's weird that we're having Iran's soccer team here, and can I just sidebar real quick? And we're just going along, like, nothing to see. I mean, yeah, their regime is like killing people and trying to like destabilize the world, but hey, you know, I don't know. So they said that they had to ease travel restrictions to even let the Iranian soccer team arrive in Seattle on Wednesday of this week. They were in Mexico between matches and they left right after their game. And, Egypt requested to stay in Seattle over the weekend after they played New Zealand and Vancouver. And that request was denied, so they had to go back to their team headquarters in Spokane. I don't know why it is what it is, but they've got these Pride weekend things, right? And so, heaven forbid, Seattle. Wait, but I thought we had to accommodate. I am so confused, because it's either bake the cake or wear the hijab. I don't know. Who wins in that? Kane, who wins?
23: Nobody.
19: I am so confused right now.
23: Nobody wins.
19: Oh, because in intersectionality, who wins? The only person that actually is going to win is the Khamenei, because he's one-legged gay and burnt up. I mean, and also may not even be awake, may not even be conscious. We don't really know. So I got some questions. You know what I mean? I don't know how this is going to work out. Who wins in this? Because if you're gay, you're just gay. You're just boring gay. That's why they had to be trans to be special-er. But if you're Muslim, then you can claim brown and oppressed, right? I mean, typically. So that's one more intersectionality. Well, gays can, I guess they can claim that they're, but then Muslims don't recognize the oppression of gays in Muslim countries. So that kind of washes out. So it's still a 2-to-1 thing. This is intersectional math. I feel like I'm like trying to figure out all the side to die at World of Warcraft and like, you know, or Dungeons and Dragons and trying to figure this out. Leroy Jenkins. So I don't know who's going to win in this. And so in addition, hold up. So they said FIFA they're allowing it now. At first there was a chance that they weren't going to allow it. Now they're allowing the flags. Is there going to be riots and stuff? I'm not by the gays, but by the Islamists. I don't know. If they had to have extra security because they insisted on making a spectacle of how they do the sex. That's very important to them, that everybody knows how they do it. And because if you're not aware of how they do it, then you might be a bigot. It's not keeping it behind closed doors. It's not your business. It has to be your business. You have to see it. Next, you know what's going to happen next? Instead of the flags, they're going to literally force people to sit bedside.
23: No.
19: Yeah. And like hold up cards, ranking things on a scale of 1 to 10. I don't know. That's where we're going, I feel. Jeez. Oh my gosh. I don't know who's going to win that one. Kane, if you were a betting man, who would you bet on?
23: Oh gosh. I'm going for Egypt.
19: Going for Egypt. Yeah, I think so. I think the Iranian team is too worried about being murdered by the regime if they miss anything. So I feel like they're probably distracted. So if anybody does it, it'll be Egyptian, the Egypt team, the Egyptians. So there you go. That's, it's a intersectionality off, I guess, for the lack of a better way to put it. So, a few other things. So check this out. In Europe, Brits have been ordered to remove air conditioning from homes as they deal with an insane heat wave. It's been super hot. It's 104 degrees. It was 104 degrees over there, I think, the other day. 40 degrees Celsius. Isn't that what that is? It's like super hot over there. And planning officials, so they've ordered Brits to remove AC from their houses for climate change. Planning officials at various councils have told residents to take down their cooling units over concerns about carbon dioxide emissions. They say the AC, despite the heat, should only serve as a last resort. I mean, people are literally dying from heat stroke and drowning because they're going into the ocean to try to stay cool. And then they don't care about where they're going in the ocean. They're yeeting themselves into strong riptides. That's what's happening right now in Europe. They said that, listen, the crackdown comes from building regulations which demand active cooling and is used only after all passive cooling. What is that? What is passive cooling? Methods like opening windows and running fans have been exhausted. The Tories have accused the government of leaving Britain in the dark ages, per GB News, through net zero policies which prevent, that is, this is the dark ages. But they say, no, we've got to conserve. One Londoner received orders to, quote, permanently remove two cooling units from the rear of their property. And during one appeal, the homeowner was another homeowner was told to open your windows and balcony doors in the first floor flat to achieve ventilation by natural means. And they said that a lot of the properties don't even have ceiling fans. And a lot of the units have already been previously determined to be neither intrusive nor harmful to the neighborhood's character, but officials still demanded that they be removed. There's only been, out of all the appeals, and there's been like 20-something, only one of them won. And they had to prove to these planning inspectorate that they had already incorporated environmentally friendly improvements to their house, like solar panels. It was the only way that their AC was allowed to stay. And all of these rules, because you have London and then you have all of the little councils, the little boroughs, all of that comes from City Con's quote-unquote London plan. And it's from 2021, the new development. They're removing ACs. They would have a Waco 2.0 on their hands if they tried coming to take my AC. It's super hot over there, right? It's summer. 3%. Of British homes have AC. 3%, Kane. 3. In the United States, 90%.
23: Oh, yeah.
19: So, I could not live. I imagine 100-degree temperature, and, you know, it's a little humid, and they got the, you know, island. I would die. And the government's like, oh, well, we're not banning air conditioning units. They can be installed in existing and new homes. But they can't be unless you show, like, some kind of fealty towards the green movement by, oh, look at all my solar panels and look at all this other stuff. I don't know. Look, I wove all my own clothes from the hemp, from used hemp, recycled hemp. I don't know. The spokesperson for the London mayor said that the policies, quote, keep homes cooler without relying on energy-intensive solutions, end quote. They also say enforcement is rare and only used as a last resort, where the guidance is just disregarded. I can't believe more people aren't disregarding this guidance. Right. There are people that are, I mean, imagine sweating to death. Can you and in the evening, it's been like, what, in the upper 80s, 90s over there right now? Because it's summer. And out of spite, they refuse because they're like climate change. So the Chinese and India can pollute as badly as they want to. And everyone else has to use paper straws and has to sweat to death at night. None of the people that actually cause the greatest impact on pollution are doing anything to curb pollution. We're doing all of these performative things that punish societies and we don't even need to. This is the dumbest thing ever. I mean, I am not exaggerating, have an armed standoff if they tried to take my AC. I would meet them with all my guns at my door. No joke. I mean, because at that point, it's life or death. And as Candace, you noted, moving hot air around is not the same thing as cooling. That's not the same thing.
23: It's what convection ovens do.
19: Yes. So, turn your little apartment into a convection oven. We have more on the way as we get towards the latest. POTUS says that Iran violated the ceasefire. They did. So what's going to be the response to this? What happens next? We got more on the way as we move towards headlines. Our partners that bring you the program, it's the folks over at Noble Gold. Noble Gold Investments. 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And when you think of it, so much of what we have in terms of our money, our savings, it's just a number on a screen. It's not like you can go to a vault, open it up, and there's all your, you know, your retirement or everything that you've worked to save over the years. That can be tricky because, I mean, some things can be deleted by keystrokes. You can have attacks on servers. You have also AI infrastructure and AI-driven threats, all kinds of stuff. 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
9: And now, all of the news you would probably miss. It's time for Dana's Quick Five.
10: Okay, this is crazy. People, apparently, according to a study, trust women more at the negotiating table. What? This blows my mind. They did 5 studies where they looked at 2,400 participants, and people consistently preferred negotiating with women, rating them higher on trust, fairness, and communication. So men and women achieved similar financial outcomes, meaning that the women's edge wasn't economic. It was a social edge. And it apparently stems from their actual behavior. Specifically, what was noted was the greater tendency to accept offers rather than gender stereotypes alone. They also did a computer simulation based on the data projected. The preference actually could compound into roughly 45% more negotiation opportunities for women in the long run. I don't know. I feel like I have no issues negotiating with a dude. That's all I negotiate with is when any negotiation, contract or otherwise, it's always dudes. I've never negotiated with a woman. Ever. So I don't have experience from that, but I don't know. I'm used to dudes, so I think I would lean towards a dude. I feel like as a woman, I can out negotiate a dude better because he's a man. And this is what women won't admit. Men are easily manipulated by women. And y'all know it.
11: Wait a minute. I could say women are easily manipulated by men.
10: Women are catty AF, dude. Catty and manipulative. I know this because I am one.

0: I'm just saying. So I always felt like I had an edge, an unfair advantage, you could say. So, man, it's, I'm saying it is. I've never had an issue. I've never. And I'm never told no. All right, so let's see. Da-da-da-da-da. We got another one. Humanoid. I don't want to get into the humanoid. Oh, Scott Pelley got signed with CAA, the 60 Minutes guy. I thought he already had an agent. That's kind of weird that he.
1: Yeah.
0: Also, let's see. California snitching rule means the Americans in California cities can get $500 payouts for reporting illegal fireworks ahead of July 4th.
1: Oh, come on.
0: But don't tell anybody about illegal aliens on ICE. Don't tell ICE, but you can snitch about fireworks in California and get a payout. True story. Stick with us. We got a lot more on the way, including Julio Rosas next. 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
9: Cattle mostly lower, corn lower. I'm Jessica Dolmel with the closing markets on the Texas Farm Bureau Radio Network. After trading higher for much of the week, we saw live and feeder cattle trade mostly lower today, as boxed beef was also lower, and there had been no sales in the cash cattle market by midday. June live cattle up a nickel to $257.45. August live cattle down $1.40 to $245.82. Feeder cattle traded lower as the market neared resistance. August feeder cattle down 345 to 369.85. September feeder cattle down 370 to 367.67. Lean hogs were mixed today following a neutral hogs and pigs report released Thursday. July lean hogs up 22 cents to 92.92. August lean hogs down 2 cents to 96.57. June Class 3 milk down 2 cents to 16.01. July Class 3 milk up 2 cents to 15.73 a hundredweight. After trading higher on Thursday due to strength in the energy, grain, and metal markets and on the weakness of the dollar, cotton traded lower today. July cotton down 174 points to 71.66. December cotton down 59 points to 76.38. We saw corn trade on both sides of even throughout the day today as traders looked for direction in the market. July corn down 2 to 412 and 3 quarters. September corn down 2.5 to 421 and 3 quarters. July hard red winter wheat down 9.5 to 611. September hard red winter wheat down 11 to 619.5. August crude oil down 279 to 69.13. 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
11: The skies will be mostly clear this afternoon and evening, but by around sunset, scattered showers and storms are going to return to the forecast, and chances will linger throughout tonight. There is a possibility a storm could turn strong to even severe, but chances are looking very low. But an isolated storm could give way to damaging winds and large hail. This is meteorologist John Gormley from News Channel 10.
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1: 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You can listen coast to coast, watch the simulcast on X, YouTube, Facebook, all that good stuff. So one of the things that we keep telling everybody over and over again, especially as we approach midterms, you got to realize that should, heaven forbid, should Republicans end up losing the House, you're going to see a lot of things change and a big fight, especially as it relates to the border, immigration. Your Democrats will hold everything up and they will hold the purse of the nation hostage. I don't even want to get to 2028. What would happen if we were to lose that? And imagine somebody like Gavin Newsom undoing every single one of POTUS's executive orders, downside of not doing things legislatively, with the stroke of a pen, which again could include the border and everything else. Now, this fact is not lost on illegal immigrants or people who aspire, I guess, to be illegal immigrants. So Julio Rosas did this. He took this video footage, and I want you to watch this, where he was at the border and they told him exactly what they want to happen and how they're glad Democrats are defunding ICE and they're waiting for Trump to get out of office. Watch this.
2: He said,
1: Americans need to help us out. We have to unite in order to get Trump out. Once he leaves, we will all head north. Why not? He said, yeah, they should remove DHS funding. But why does Trump, this one asks, screw over our people? Their destination is the United States. For the seventh time, Julio Rosas, who is now with, he's got his own media company now, Mostly Peaceful Media, which is a name I love. You can find it at mostlypeaceful.media. And of course, he has his book, Fiery But Mostly Peaceful, The 2020 Riots. He went to the border and got all of this footage. Julio, it's always so good to see you. So they're just going to wait it out. They know what's up. They're waiting it out to see what happens.
3: Right. And this wasn't just at the U.S.-Mexico border. This was at the Mexican-Guatemalan border, and this was part of a caravan. And so, that is obviously not unique to that part of Mexico. There are a lot of migrants waiting in places like Tijuana, Juarez, Monterrey, on the northern side of things. And so, yeah, you have to keep in mind, you know, that these people, they truly believe that it is not worth going back to their home countries. Now, to be fair, there have been a lot of migrants who have gone back down south since Trump has been in office because they have been so demoralized by Trump's policies. But obviously that's not everybody. And I would say it's the vast majority of the migrants in Mexico. You know, they're coming from Central America, South America. There's a lot of Haitians in the town that I was in. So it's not even necessarily Mexicans per se. It's people from all over the world because we had 4 years of open border. You know, who wouldn't want to take advantage of that? And so, yeah, they're paying attention to what is happening in the United States. They see the rioters, the anti-ICE rioters fighting DHS across the country. They're seeing members of Congress trying to hold up funding for ICE and DHS. And, it's very concerning because then you see what happens in the New York primaries just this past week, where it's not even moderate, quote unquote, Democrats that are winning. They are Democrats who are openly saying, we don't want reforms at DHS. We don't want reforms at ICE. We want all immigration enforcement to just stop because it's so racist. It's so horrible. Had that one nominee that just won who just basically said it's unfair to deport somebody who committed a crime and served prison time in the United States because that's like punishing them twice. Mm. Just totally forgetting that those punishments are for two different things. But that's where the Democrat Party is headed. And that's why, if they take back control of Congress in the midterms and then they take back the White House in 2028, I will fully expect to be covering another border crisis.
1: Wow. That's unfortunate. We're talking with our friend Julio Rosas, who field reporter, author of the book, Fiery, Mostly Peaceful, also mostlypeaceful.media, because he's been at the border looking at all of this. So they see this. And, you know, I always think, too, that so much of this is organized. And we heard a lot about this going into the 2020 election and even during 2016, because, you know, we talked to various people that said there were handbills and things distributed. And a lot of these, caravan centric areas where the caravans always hit because there's apparently like a well-worn path. Everybody knows where to go. And they advertise like this is what's going to happen and when. Is that still kind of happening? Because that's some Democrat get out the vote effort there.
3: So actually not as not nearly as big as it used to be because, yeah, there was a bunch of NGOs, USAID, you know, the Red Cross, things like that. But of course, the Trump administration has cut a lot of that. And so the infrastructure, I would say the infrastructure itself is still in place, but the ability for that infrastructure to be truly mobilized is not. Right. Now, again, of course, because a lot of what Trump has done, when it comes to immigration, has been through executive order, that can, as you mentioned at the top, that can be all undone. Now, there has been some successes, right, by solidifying funding through Congress for the border wall, which is still being built, and for DHS. But like I said, you know, that funding, that new funding, only goes through Trump's term. So do you think Democrats are going to want to keep maintaining that level of funding if they control the budget? You know, of course not. That's not what they want. They want everything to be jammed up, and that's not to mention all the lawfare that the Trump administration has had to go through since day one of his new term. I mean, day one of his first term, but especially of his second term. We just had that Supreme Court, verdict that said that, yeah, actually temporary protective status does mean temporary, and the president and DHS can end that because it's temporary.
1: Yeah.
3: But that had to go all the way to the Supreme Court for that to finally be finalized. And so, it's just something that, you know, people just need to be made aware, because I know for some reason, people want to make this whole controversy, this fake controversy about fixing the reflection pool in DC. You know, that's been soaking up a lot of airtime. Meanwhile, the conditions for another border crisis is very real. And people, you know, a lot of people were very upset, in Mexico and Central America that they were unable to get to the United States before January 20th of 2024 or 2025. But they're playing the long game. Because they saw what happened the previous 4 years. So it's like, okay, well, if we have to wait another 4 years just to, you know, reap the benefits for the rest of our lives, that is worth the wait.
1: I was reading some of your reporting on this because you get into their complaints about the expense. And one of the reasons they don't want to come to the U.S. now is because obviously they're going to face deportation. But also one of them said all of that is expensive. And they didn't want to spend. So they're just, like you said, they were waiting it out. The fear is, I hate saying this, but let's assume like the worst happens, not just with midterms, but let's say 2028, because so much of what was done at the border wasn't done legislatively, was done with executive order because it needed to be remedied immediately. And we all know, I get it, how things get gummed up in the legislative system when you have such a divided Congress. That said, though, what does this look like if you get, I'm just throwing it out there, like a Gavin Newsom, who in the White House, who starts undoing all of this? How quickly does that change? Because it feels like there is a buildup that is underway with all of these caravans.
3: They'll start crossing January 20th of 2029. I mean, they'll probably even start crossing a little bit before that. And don't get me wrong. Look, illegal immigration is still happening.
1: Right.
3: It's just gone back to how it was for decades, right? Which is where they're trying to avoid Border Patrol as opposed to under Biden. They were actively trying to find them, which was so crazy to see, at that time. But yeah, I mean, I think if a Democrat wins in November, you'll see that buildup. You'll see people really make an effort because not only did they see an open border, but they saw a closed border for 4 years. So their thinking is going to be, well, we definitely have to get in as soon as we can because in the next 4 years, you know, that might not be the case. So I actually think. Yeah. Again, we're speculating here, but it's based off of history.
1: Yeah.
3: That it would probably be worse. It would probably be worse in terms of the numbers and the crossings and all the downsides that go with that compared to the Biden-Harris administration. And so, I understand why people don't think about the border as much as they used to because it's not a problem anymore. But it's all being held back by executive orders and Trump himself, right?
1: Yeah.
3: So, it's just. I'm obviously very, very aware of the situation just because I've spent so much time at the southern border, Mexico, southern border, Mexico itself in the time since then. And yeah, as long as the United States, for all of its faults, right, it's not perfect, but it's better than 99% of the rest of the world. And as long as the United States is like that, the entire world is going to want to come in any way they can.
1: Yeah, exactly. And it doesn't seem like they're coming in. I mean, I know that the narrative is that, oh, it's for amnesty or it's for, you know, something or other. But every, I mean, from your reporting and everything that I've read, it's all dudes. And they're all like, well, we want jobs, or we want to go over and we want to work. But that doesn't, you can't do that anywhere else. I can't go to Ireland and do that. I can't go to Italy and do it. I can't go. You and I, Julio, could not try to go to Mexico and do the same thing. They would not allow it. But that seems to be the number one reason that's cited for them.
3: Right. And that's why it's funny, because when it comes to the immigration enforcement under Trump, it's like, oh, it's so mean, it's so cruel. It's like, well, number one, it's necessary because of how big the problem got. But you're absolutely right. I can't, you know, when I left Mexico, or when I went to Mexico on this recent trip, I had to abide by the immigration laws there. If I stay past 180 days, it doesn't matter if I'm contributing to the economy. It doesn't matter if I started a family. They're going to deport me, which would be kind of funny given, you know, my heritage background and being deported back to the United States. My friends would find that very funny. But yeah, so, I mean, I have to abide by those rules. The migrants technically have to abide by that. They do form these caravans.
1: And they get police protection, though.
3: Right. Well, they form these caravans because of the pressure that Mexico is getting from the Trump administration. They're not handing out visas to, you know, migrants that are coming in from other countries. So the caravans are formed to say, you can't stop us all at once, so you might as well just give us visas. Sometimes that works. Sometimes it doesn't. It just really depends. So I don't expect this caravan to stay together as a coherent group for a long time, because they get broken up by immigration authorities. They split off and then they go individually to their own ways. Or, as has been documented since Trump has been in office, they give up and either go back to Tapachula, which is the city, or they go back to whatever their home country is. So, you know, if the rest of the world, you know, any normal nation can have immigration laws, I don't understand why us as a country, the United States, we can't have that.
1: Yeah, why not us too? That makes perfect sense. I think that this is a warning that people should definitely listen to, because this is building up at the border, and God forbid if, you know, the way that the status quo is right now changes, and we got it all like papered up with executive order, but we need some real action here. Julio Rosas, you can find him on X as well as mostlypeaceful.media. Always great work. Good to talk with you, my friend. Thanks so much.
3: Yeah, thanks for having me.
1: Of course. We have more to come, folks, as we wrap up this second hour. We got Florida Man on the way as well, our partners, because we are capitalists. God bless America. It's a Texas-based company, actually born and bred in Texas Hill Country. We've talked about this partner for a long time, but they make more than just heart chews. It's Superbeats. That is the company. And they also have, it's known as Human as a company, but they also have Cholesterol Health Daily, which is all about aiding you with cholesterol, making it less confusing with a cardiologist recommended approach that helps support your good HDL cholesterol levels. 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

0: It's his life mission to make bad decisions. It's time for Florida Man.
1: So, this story's funny. A fake cop tried to pull over an undercover real cop in, this is a new town name for me in Florida, Thanatosassa. Don't at me. Hillsborough County Sheriff's Office. They arrested a guy Wednesday. He tried to pull over one of their undercover vehicles. So a black Chevy Suburban attempted a traffic stop. And they activated red and blue emergency lights following one of the undercover vehicles. And they conducted a traffic stop on the vehicle. The deputies are shown approaching the fake one, asking the man who's seated in the driver's seat. And they discovered an illegal emergency light set up in the vehicle. They discovered an additional 2-foot emergency light bar, a firearm, all this stuff. The driver was 46-year-old Nadi Jabari. Total Florida name.
2: Yeah.
1: False impersonation, unlawful use of blue light, possession of firearm, commission of a felony. I mean, how does that work? Hello, I'm an officer. I'm pulling you over. I am also an officer. I mean, how does that work? The fake guy. I mean, you have to have some beans to do that, to be a fake cop. And, yeah. Let's see. We also have, a teen found in a clothes dryer after a 911 call and a Florida man was arrested. Wow, how does this happen? This is a crazy story. It's Channel 12 News. So this is Key Largo. A Florida man's behind bars because a teenage girl was found hidden inside a clothes dryer in his house and called 911 for help. It's Monroe County. The sheriff's office said their deputies responded to a residence on Miramar Drive. It was like noon. The girl was reporting she was being held against her will. They found her inside of a clothes dryer, and they took 53-year-old Christopher Michael Veit of Key Largo into custody. That's who they identified. She was trying to say she wanted to leave. Apparently she didn't suffer from any life-threatening injuries. She's not even she was brought across county lines. And they said that, I guess he was grooming the minor, and so he was taken to jail. I'm sure he's going to have a fun time in jail, this guy. That's terrifying, incredibly terrifying. I don't want to talk about the 24 dogs in a hot vehicle. Look, if you're keeping, don't leave your dog in a vehicle. If you're keeping your dog in a vehicle because you absolutely have to, because you have to run inside for a hot second, leave it running, lock it, and have the AC going. Otherwise, I will be one of the people busting into your car, breaking your window to get your overheating dog out. And if you give me any lip, I'm going to drop you to the pavement. So don't do that. I mean, stop doing that to animals. This is ridiculous. Let's see. I got a couple of others for you. A Florida man jumped off a gas station roof, and then he later realized that hiding in a pond isn't a great idea. Yeah. So he tried to pull off a rooftop burglary at a Fort Myers gas station, and then in an attempt to get away, he jumped into a nearby pond. It was the Super America gas station, and it was 3 a.m. Deputies discovered it was not an ordinary burglary. They launched a drone to get a better look, and then they found him on the roof of the gas station. He was trying to hide behind the AC unit, and then after I found him where he was with the drone, he decided to jump off the roof and try to run away into a nearby pond, but the water didn't do anything, and it wasn't as deep as he thought. So they took him into custody. They were able to get him, but you're not going to outrun a drone. I mean, when the drone finds you, just stop. Just stop, because you're not going to outrun the drone. Apparently, they had that little thing going after him. Can you imagine? That's kind of terrifying. You need to arm those things, like tasers or something on them. Just saying. Let's see. Oh, this is a gross one. I don't want to wear it. Oh, no. Let's do the guy at Applebee's. Yeah. A Florida man wearing a pink thong and fake boobs was arrested for causing a disturbance at Applebee's. I know this is America, sir, but there are limits. So, I know it's Applebee's, but according to a police report, 49-year-old Daniel Sorello was arrested because members of the general public became concerned for his and everyone else's safety after he was spotted stumbling around in the parking lot trying to enter random vehicles. But really, it was that he was dressed in a pink wig, fake boobs, and wearing a pink thong. No pants.
2: Oh.
1: Yeah. Yeah. And he doesn't shave either.
2: Probably should have led with that.
1: Yeah, well, we're getting there. So he got to exchange his pink thong for an orange romper from jail. It's 100% pure cotton made in Florida's jails by Florida jailers. So we got more on the way. Third hour. Don't go anywhere.
3: Ryan.
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7: KGNC. This is a Fox News alert. New strikes on Iran. I'm Lisa Brady. The U.S. military just launching new airstrikes targeting Iranian missile and drone storage locations after President Trump accused Iran of violating a ceasefire with a drone attack that hit a cargo ship in the Strait of Hormuz.
8: I just spoke to a senior U.S. official who confirmed that those airstrikes were, in fact, in response to Iran firing a one-way attack drone against a Singapore flagged ship overnight. That ship was trying to leave the Strait of Hormuz. It was passing along the Omani coast.
7: Fox's Jennifer Griffin. President Trump telling reporters less than an hour ago,
9: "I don't like the fact that they took a shot yesterday. Actually, four. We knocked down three at a ship. Not an allied ship, but a ship, a very expensive ship."
7: A memorandum of understanding between the U.S. and Iran requires allowing travel freely through the strait in exchange for a U.S. naval blockade ending. Meantime, the U.S., Israel, and Lebanon reaching a trilateral agreement aimed at eventual peace after months of Israeli conflict with Iran-backed Hezbollah militants in Lebanon. One Hezbollah official is criticizing that agreement and warning it won't be enforced without civil war. A staggering toll in Venezuela, where the Associated Press is now reporting more than 51,000 people missing in double earthquakes, already blamed for more than 900 deaths.
10: Government officials in the South American country expect the numbers to climb higher as searches through rubbled buildings continue. Both quakes registered magnitudes in the 7 range, hitting late Wednesday in coastal cities such as La Guaira and Morón and the capital of Caracas. Hundreds of structures have been destroyed, leaving survivors homeless. U.S. military search and rescue teams reportedly are now on the ground to assist.
7: Fox's Evan Brown, more than 3,000 injured. 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
7: A mistrial declared in the federal arson case against a man accused of setting a fire that later grew into L.A.'s deadly Palisades fire. The judge ordering the suspect to remain in custody ahead of a retrial in October. The California governor is pushing for a national tax on the super rich.
13: California Governor Gavin Newsom calling for a national minimum tax on anyone with a net worth above $100 million.
14: A true minimum tax on billionaires that, well, ensures the people at the very top pay at least the tax rate their own workers pay.
13: The Democrat who is debating a 2028 White House run also wants to make it illegal for the wealthy to borrow against their stock portfolios to fund their lifestyles tax-free.
14: And as AI reshapes the country, every American should own a piece of the future it builds through a national public equity fund.
13: His announcement comes after revealing he would vote against a billionaire tax on the California ballot this November, arguing it's not effective because wealthy people can just move assets to other states. Kristen Goodwin, Fox News.
7: Republicans have argued that wealth taxes stifle investment and that wealthy Americans already pay a significant share of the overall tax burden. Some big names in music and entertainment will pay tribute as an icon in the industry is laid to rest.
15: The private ceremony for Clive Davis will be held on Monday in New York City with names like Barry Manilow, Jennifer Hudson, Bruce Springsteen, Alicia Keys, and more on the list. Davis was one of the most influential figures in the history of the music business in his six-decade career. He made household names of artists like Bruce Springsteen, Janis Joplin, and Whitney Houston, as well as revitalized the careers of Carlos Santana, Rod Stewart, and Aretha Franklin.
7: Fox's Tony J. Powers, the Grammy winner and Rock and Roll Hall of Famer, died this week. He was 94. A strong start, but weak finish on Wall Street. The Dow down 44. The S&P and the NASDAQ also ending in the red. I'm Lisa Brady, Fox News.
2: A Texas-backed voter check is being blocked in court. A Boston judge ruled Thursday that the president overstepped his authority with a plan to have the post office screen mail-in ballots. Texas and 11 other Republican-led states are supporting the White House policy, which would force the mail carriers to check ballots against a federal database and return any from voters not on the list. White House officials call the judge's block unlawful and plan to appeal, arguing checks protect election integrity. The giraffe that triggered a massive search after wandering away from her home in the Texas Hill Country, she's been found. The Rial County Sheriff says it was a helicopter crew that found her grazing on a neighboring ranch.
16: They were flying and located her, and then they were able to get photographs that that's her.
2: Sheriff Nathan Johnson says that Gracie is fat and happy after her adventure. Meanwhile, the giraffe's owner says they hope to have her home this weekend, though they still have no clue how she got out. For KGNC News, I'm Michael J. Stevens.
1: I want to be brightier and pettier. It's like that one dude at the city council when he was like, when they go low, we go lower. She's the director of DEI. She looks like she's not qualified to do anything except be a Little Debbie's taste tester. I don't care if it's mean. She got a made-up job to hire other people for other made-up positions. DEI is
17: the Dana Show with Dana Lash.
1: Welcome back to the program. Your lovable hostess, Dana Lash, here with you. We're at the top of this third hour, getting you set up for the weekend. It's going to be like a million degrees in Texas. Yeah. It's going to be super hot in Texas. It's going to be super hot next week. Just saying. It's a dry heat, though. That's what they tell you down here. That should be the, like, slogan. Instead of Lone Star State, it's a dry heat. So welcome back. A lot of stuff to hit as we're getting you set up for the weekend. We had Trump saying that Iran violated the ceasefire because they did. They launched a drone attack, and they were going after different vessels, two different cargo vessels in the strait now. So we've got that. And then also, let's just jump into this. We were talking a little bit. I was making fun of this whole idea of the influencer op because I got contacted by a reporter that wanted to ask me about influencers, which I told Kane, I was like almost immediately offended. I'm like, I'm not an influencer. This is, I don't like that word. No, we're not doing that. And it's not an organized op to recognize something that actually happened, that it's dumb. And for everyone to go, wow, that's dumb. Like if somebody gets hit by a car and you have a bunch of people that are like, wow, that sucked. That guy got hit by a car. Oh my gosh, that's so bad. Is that an organized thing because something actually happened and people organically responded to it? No, it's not. Stop. You know what it is? It's a dodge for people to not have to address the actual criticisms or questions that are being levied. They can just go, nope, it's organized. That's what the left does. And we have dealt with that from the left. I have seen it packaged up and spread out so many different ways. I am not going to allow some leftists that infiltrate the coalition and want to act like these are new right things to try those same broke-ass tricks and try them again. Not happening. It's a legitimate thing, a very legitimate thing to ask these questions. So that's, I mean, that's, you know, really what, these are all the questions that people have with all of this. Now, I was weirded out when I saw that the VP was talking about us being apparently now close with the IRGC, that we're going to, I mean, what the VP said was, quote, the Iranians were like, fine, we'll send somebody from the IRGC to go hang out in Doha with somebody from CENTCOM, and that's how we're going to settle these disputes. I mean, yesterday was the 30th anniversary of the Khobar Towers bombing. And you had Iranian terrorists that bombed the towers, and they killed 19 Air Force members. There's been no restitution, nothing like that. There's been nothing like that that's been offered. Iran, you want to talk about rebuilding? Iran hasn't helped any of those families rebuild, and they were found liable. So where's that at? I'm just curious about this. And there has been this huge push, this faction on the right to, that is, I think they're leftist and they're within the right. And I think that they're trying to undermine this administration because they can't control Trump. I think they loved Trump when they thought they could control him. And they disregarded Trump's history on Iran, which is literally older than us. I mean, he has held this position on Iran since, I think Cain was maybe a fetus. He's been consistent for that long. He's got tons of interviews on this where he said this to Barbara Walters. He said it to different reporters. I mean, it's like people don't really know POTUS. And so it's a little weird now to see the same people that were so gung-ho. Now they went and they tried to undermine him when he first began Operation Enduring Freedom in April. And now it's like they did a switch. Now Vance is messaging on something that people are questioning whether he had a part even with negotiating, and it's not going incredibly well. And in the meantime, you got podcastistanis that are going off on POTUS. And if you question the MOU or ask a criticism, there were operatives, K Street operatives, that were going at random voters on social media accusing them of being paid and apparently getting their account suspended, which is not anything unlike what the Ministry of Truth was doing with that theater kid under Biden-Harris. There was this audio soundbite, excuse me, from Tucker Carlson. I think we had it yesterday. And we didn't get into it because we had so many other things. Where he was talking smack, this is cut 26, he was talking smack about the president. This is worse than anything any critic of Trump, really, that's been on the right has ever said. Listen to this.
18: So Trump saw that, and he's again, not stupid, and he saw this, he's like, ooh, and he knew right away that this was a massive mistake and that we were really exposed. We could get hurt doing this. And there was no obvious military solution. I mean, he knew that. And so he tried to posture his way out of it. We're going to eliminate you. And after like the 400th Truth Social, they reached the same conclusion that everyone on the globe reached, which is this guy's not strong. He's weak. Strong people don't brag about how strong they are. They just punch you in the face and end the conversation. And my father, who was a boxer at one point, would always say there are two types of guys, and you got to be careful of the second. They're the first who are like, what'd you say? What'd you say? Say it again. You know, push you in the chest. You don't have to worry about those guys. And then the other guys don't say anything, just knock you cold, hit you in the face with a beer bottle and keep hitting you. And like, those are the people you need to be afraid of. They're not the posturers. They're not the braggarts. And I think everyone knows that intuitively. And Trump is very much, what'd you say? Shut up, bitch. I don't take you seriously.
1: Shut up, bitch, he said. I don't take you seriously. Remember when they were all, well, you guys don't remember this. When we were at Charlie Kirk's funeral, he was falling. Tucker Carlson could not get up to the room to try to be with Trump. and Elon Musk any faster than what he was doing. I mean, you could see like some of his crew talking to some of POTUS's, reaching out to some of POTUS's handlers because POTUS was up in a box at the event. It was just, that was funny to see. People are so eager to glom onto him. You know why they're doing this? Because Trump is halfway through his second and final term. These people who didn't have the beans to say anything like this or be this mouthy in the beginning of his term, they're finding power in the fact that Trump's influence and power is limited by his term. That's every president. And I know Trump is very unique, but he's not going to be different from that. It's already happening. This is how it always works. People are all, they're already trying to find the next person that they think that they can glom onto who's going to ascend. Some of them have already thrown their hats in the ring early in terms of who they want to support. But he's only this mouthy because Trump's halfway through his second term. That's why. If this was in 2016, well, I mean, you saw the Tucker in 2016. You saw that Tucker in, gosh, 2020, even in 2024. This is, but now he's, what this is it's the real them is coming out because they don't have to pretend to have access to influence anymore. Because that term is sunsetting. So what that means is Tucker's found his guy that he wants. If he's already turning on POTUS, he's already found his guy. Now I want you to ask yourself, especially those of you who are on social media to an extent, you saw the K Street operatives and I don't think Trump sanctions or informs every single one of these people because I know them. I know them and I know how his inner circle is structured. Some of them have a lot of free rein. And those are the individuals that went so hard on people like Mark Levin or Aaron Wexler, for crying out loud, the comedian, because she was asking questions about the MOU. Not a word has been said about this. No condemnation. And now they're mad, the K Street operatives are upset because this is being pointed out and it's very glaring, the difference. And so now they're trying to do damage control and they're trying to dance around a condemnation and saying and making it seem like they're kind of getting close to condemning, but not really because they don't know how to play it. Why don't they know how to play it? Because Tucker Carlson is J.D. Vance's right-hand guy. He's the reason that J.D. Vance was vice president. That's why, you know, Carlson's son, who he relied on Hunter Biden's help to get into Georgetown, because I guess his merit alone, I don't know, I'm just guessing. If you have to have help to get into college, that usually means that maybe he didn't have the grades or whatever, I don't know. But he had to have Hunter Biden, whom he's friends with, help get his son into college. And that all became public because the emails came out in that, the Dominion case with Fox. So all that's how we all know that stuff. And the Hunter Biden laptop corroborated it because they found those emails on Hunter Biden's laptop. So then got right out of college, he gets a job as the deputy press secretary for the vice president. I mean, that's like some leftist kind of nepotism that we always criticize. But some people on the right think that it's somehow justified because it's on the right. And that by nature of virtue makes it better. I don't know. So this, I think that he feels like he is empowered enough to do this because he already has this guy. And so now there's this weird dance. Everybody's afraid to say it. Nobody will talk about this on cable news. They won't talk about it on cable news because they'll lose access to interviews. A lot of the podcast sustanians, they won't touch it. Actually, all of them won't touch it because they want to be in that, what they think is going to be the new circle of influence. And they're desperately trying to ingratiate themselves or maintain access to that. Because they are, well, Nine Inch Nails did a whole song on it and it was called Star. And that's kind of the same thing. If I'm okay, it's true.
19: You're not wrong. Thanks for muting.
1: Mm-hmm. And covering my mouth.
19: Yeah.
1: But it's true. They want to retain that access and that influence, and that's what this is about. And those, I'm just going to say, those of us who've never wanted to join and don't care if people like us, and we don't need the approval of K Street operatives in order to feel good about ourselves. We don't give a F, and we're just going to tell you how it is. That's it. Now, I think Trump sees this, and you know how Trump likes to make part of his managerial approach is you have different, one of the ways you control people is you have them compete. And I'm kind of wondering if that's not what's being set up here, because everybody and their brother was like, it is a little weird that Vance is out there doing messaging on this. Okay, all right, whatever. Because not even Pence had that kind of, Pence didn't even do that. The most Pence ever did was wear a bomber jacket and stand at the demilitarized zone down there in between North and South Korea and stare at the North Koreans. Everybody remembers that because it was funny. That was pretty much as close as he got. This, because he has so much lead to be able to go out and do this, the whispers are that Trump is setting him up to humble him as a way. Because now his face is all over this. And we know it's a lose-lose situation because Iran's never going to agree. I'm just throwing it out there. That would be a 4D chess move. And it's not that Trump, it's not like Trump hasn't done this before to control people. Trump set it up to get Gates out of Congress because Gates wasn't going to pass an ethical review to run for higher office because there was a lot of stuff there. So he decided to go to podcasts to stand and become one of them. So Trump has done this before. He did it to MTG. When she wanted to run for Senate, he's like, it's not going to happen, girl, because you're going to get eaten alive. And she got mad and turned on him. So he's, I'm just saying, keep that in mind. We got a lot more on the way as we move. Our partners that help bring you the program, it is the folks over at Webroot. Webroot wants to make sure that you're protected online because it doesn't matter if you're streaming, you're gaming, you're shopping, you're reading, whatever it is you're doing. You probably don't have an antivirus program in an AI-driven threat eras. You really do need one of those. But the problem is that most everybody hates them because most of them are horrible. They're clunky, and it's like they haven't been updated since the early aughts, which is a real thing. Webroot, though, is totally different. 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
8: 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We'll be right back.

0: And now, all of the news you would probably miss. It's time for Dana's Quick Five.
1: Passengers aboard an Air Canada flight helped restrain a pilot that experienced a medical emergency. They say it appeared to be a seizure for about 40 minutes after the aircraft suddenly swerved mid-flight. According to passengers who spoke with ABC, the Air Canada flight that was en route from Newark, New Jersey to Halifax, Nova Scotia, when the captain experienced a medical emergency. That's terrifying. First officer took control, diverted the flight to Boston. It landed safely. The captain was taken to the hospital for medical treatment. The plane was carrying 61 passengers, and apparently they had to get alternate travel for everyone on board. They said the aircraft lurched, and it was scary. They said they knew that something was wrong because it swerved, and they could tell that it wasn't turbulence. It felt like somebody just, like, grabbed the controls and, like shifted them. So, thankfully, the captain's going to be, you know, he's getting treatment and everyone's okay. Pop songs, according to a new survey, have grown more immoral and meaner over the past 60 years. Well, duh. And dumber.
2: Yes.
1: I mean, there's no rock and roll anymore, so it's dumber and it's not as fun and everybody hates it. It's soulless and it's all just nothing more than, you know, manufactured audio to capture a quick trend. It's like the Forever 21 disposable trend. But it's audio instead of, like, retail. Let's see. So, former L.A., the LAFD chief, Kristen Crowley, is suing Mayor Karen Bass for defamation. So she's getting sued by her own brother because his house burned down. And now she's getting sued by the former fire chief for defamation. Remember back when people were criticizing the fire chief over the fires, Palisades fires, etc.? That apparently Bass was really trying to shift it on her alone. And they said that, the way that she spoke about the chief, apparently, well, it seems like she's got a case because it's going forward. Defamation's a hard thing. So if she's pursuing this, that means she's has some monetary damages to show. So that's going to be interesting.

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15: Above normal temperatures will continue today as daytime highs will get back into the mid to upper 90s, and a few locations could get back into the triple digits, especially across our southeastern counties. Sunshine will be the main story this afternoon and evening, but by around sunset, scatter showers and storms will return to the forecast and chances will continue on throughout tonight. Is meteorologist John Gormley from News Channel 10.

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1: Welcome back to the program. Dana Lash here with you. We're at the bottom of this third hour, and I'm just kind of, you know, we're wrapping up some things where POTUS is talking about communism. He's speaking in Washington right now. We'll monitor that, and if anything pops off, we'll bring it to you. He's been really, really attacked by Tucker. We played some audio about that. I can't tell Tucker apart from Joy Reid lately.
2: Right.
1: You know, Tucker Carlson sounds just like Joy Reid when he's talking about POTUS, just like him. I can't tell them apart. I mean, this is cut 19. Listen to this. This is Joy Reid. Listen.
3: Yeah, I mean, what Donald Trump, you know, maybe deep down has to understand, and maybe one day will come to understand, is that the moment he's gone, everything that he has placed his name on, the name will be removed, just like the Kennedy Center. I mean, he put a tarp over it so no one can see his shame of having his name taken off the Kennedy Center. But those who oppose his fascist regime want his name removed from everything. We want him to disappear from history. We want him to be erased from history. We don't want anyone to ever remember him. And that is his biggest fear, right? That no one will ever remember him.
1: So that sounds very, very similar to, I mean, in terms of sentiment and tone, to cut 26, if we could fast forward through most of that towards the money shot there, where Tucker Carlson was running his mouth about Trump, and he says, yeah, that's good. That's probably good there. He says this, watch.
4: Holt hit you in the face with a beer bottle and keep hitting you. I'm like, those are the people you need to be afraid of. They're not the posturers. They're not the braggarts. And I think everyone knows that intuitively. And Trump is very much, what'd you say? Shut up, bitch. I don't take you seriously.
1: I mean, he sounds like Joy Reid. He sounds like the people on The View. That's what it sounds like. To be honest, that's what it sounds like. Tell me I'm wrong, because I'm not. That's what it sounds like. He sounds like one of those View / Ms. Now, MS Now. I can't remember. What are they called? Yeah, he sounds like one of those people. So it's, I find it fascinating, this turn of events. I don't think he turned heel. I think he was heel. And I think that he only turned to be not heel for clicks after he was jettisoned from Fox. That's what it seems like. And there's no way. I mean, people are going to try to soften this, because the fact that there are people trying to do damage control for it right now. Because the questions have been asked, why has nobody in K Street been as critical of Tucker talking like this about POTUS and trying to undermine POTUS as they have been critical of people merely asking questions about the Iran MOU? And the response is like softball stuff. No one, they can't, but the fact that there's even an attempt.

0: to damage control shows you that it hurt because people see the difference. They see that it's not being treated the same. Why are people like Tucker and Marjorie Taylor Greene not attacked by the same K Street people that go after people like Ben Shapiro and Mark Levin? I almost said Mark Twain. I don't know why, but I almost did. Why? Why don't they go after Marjorie Taylor? Because they really agree with those people is why. They really agree with the Greens, and they really agree with the Massies, and they really agree with the Tuckers. They agree with them. And that's the faction that is buying into this whole multipolarity shtick and trying to undermine the West. That's the whole thing. And by the way, this is a sentiment that has been echoed by the vice president before. He works with that Quincy Institute, which is loaded with this type of thinking, and they like work with him on foreign policy. And they really, I mean, there's this idea, this promotion that the United States needs to recede to its hemisphere and allow China and Russia to be able to deal with Europe or Southeast Asia, etc. That's a real thing, and it is actively being promoted by a faction within the administration that is desperately trying to keep Trump's ear on this. That's what's happening, and it's about undermining the West. It undermines the West. Now, I think some of this faction believes that the only way that you can save the West, erroneously, is to do this. And then there's another part of that faction that they're just literally Russian simps and Qatari simps. And this is the Red-Green Alliance, the Islamist-Communist Alliance that we've been talking about. And that's, I mean, what all of this boils down to. So it's really something to watch this and to see the damage control that people are trying to do here. But it's not going to work because this, all of this stuff has consequences. I want to get into a couple of other things, especially, let me pull up this. Got a couple of things here. And by the way, the Rubio sound bites have been really good. I appreciate the clarity of messaging. Did you guys see this story of, and I have this on the rundown, it's this guy, he's 48 years old. His name's Tony Spell. He is the leader of Life Tabernacle Church. He's facing second-degree battery charges from a June 23rd incident where it was a roadside fight. He posted $25,000 bond. Now he's going to go to court in September. So he said that the man that he is accused of going at was shouting graphic threats about raping his wife and grandchildren. But the man's family denies it. They said he's a bully and it's a years-long feud and sparked by his defiance of COVID lockdown. So it sounds like the family are a bunch of leftists that got mad that family didn't lock down during COVID and whatever. So I absolutely believe that they totally shouted that. I mean, if they're COVID, if they're maskers, if they're part of that cult, then I totally believe this. So he's a pastor. He's a Louisiana pastor. And he said that the guy that he was working on a church bus when the neighbor's son began shouting at him. And he said that the next time you go out of town, I'm going to kill your family. What are you going to do about it? Like, apparently that family was mad at Spell's family because Spell's family did not buy into the masking and the COVID lockdowns. And apparently, and that's the Sherwin family. That's where this is coming from. And so the Sherwins say that Spell's not telling the truth, but church members say, yeah, we have made multiple complaints about the Sherwin family to police over the years. Multiple complaints. So it seems like all the evidence, and I believe it, because it sounds the Sherwin family, they're masking COVID culters. That totally fits the personality profile of those people to be that unhinged. So I actually believe it. So they said that Spell was hit with multiple misdemeanors now because he beat the guy's backside. He whooped him because he was saying, yeah, when you go out of town, I'm going to go with your wife. I'm going to go with your grandkids, and was really, I guess, trying to incite. And the Spell said that the Central City Police were very aware of this, et cetera. So he got booked for second degree battery and for beating up the guy. And it's on video. Like they turn this down because I don't want it to autoplay. It's all on video where, I mean, clearly you see the guy yelling at him and he looks like a leftist D-bag. And then the pastor comes over and confronts him. And it's the D-bag leftist that looks like he throws the first punch. And then the pastor just beats him. I stand with the pastor. What was it that Mike Tyson said? Some of the people, their only reason that they're so mouthy online is because they haven't gotten punched in the face in real life. Mm-hmm. I don't oppose that. I mean, the pastor gets, he has, I mean, he literally, I mean, he dominates this guy. Maybe it goes on for a second too long, but really, you know.
1: It doesn't.
0: But look, you can watch the video once preparing it. The guy's running his mouth. You can tell. And you can tell this, right?
1: Oh, my God.
0: He's dressed like a leftist, too, by the way.
2: You know, the video that you can see the kid actually filming, he's holding his phone right there.
0: Mm-hmm.
2: That video's out.
0: Mm.
2: And so I saw that as well. The kid was mouthing off to this guy, and then he actually advanced on the pastor and threw the first punch, of which the pastor dodged. But then, obviously, he's taking this kid to the ground. And in reality, most of these punches...
0: Full mount.
2: I don't know. I'm not impressed with the punches here, to be
0: honest.
2: Probably
0: threw the phone. They got him in a full mount, though.
2: Yeah,
0: I mean,
2: the full mount's good. The punches, though,
0: punches. I don't know. But really, he's a pastor, you know. I don't know. But look, he grabs the guy's head, and he's pulling him by his hair, and he punches him like that. It's like a cartoon. Oh, my gosh. I'm like, the end is like Wile E. Coyote. It's hysterical. I don't feel bad for the guy who's got his ass beat, because sometimes people need it. There are too many people. I agree. People are nasty, especially on social media. A lot of these operatives are super nasty. The bots they employ are like, usually it's like a phone on a rack in India, or it's some, I don't know, goat fornicator who's sitting in a, you know, pool of their own cesspit in Pakistan somewhere. I don't know. I mean, I'm not joking. Like, literally, that's where they're all traced to. That's why people say that. So I feel like I stand with the pastor, man.
1: Yeah.
0: If somebody was saying that, I made this point on Facebook the other evening. I'm like, I'm really glad I was born a woman, obviously, for obvious reasons, because I think I would have been a totally scary man. If I was as big as I thought I am in my mind, that would be horrible. That would be horrible. Oh, my gosh. I would be in jail now.
2: God knew what he was doing.
0: He knew exactly what he was doing. I would right now be in jail. There's like no, there would be. But I look at, these are the people that, you know, like Carlson was talking about. Carlson's one of the people who talks tough like that. His brother definitely is one of those people who would get dropped like the moment, like he would just get hit by a pastor like this and drop to the pavement. This is also what the left does. And I guess this guy, and watching this video and everything that I was reading about this, the left really feels like they can say whatever and they can even throw the first punch. But if you defend yourself, then they're the victim. Gosh, where have I seen this before? Oh, Hamas, Hezbollah. Oh, Iran. Same leftist principle. They go and they attack a little country called Israel. And then Israel defends itself, and suddenly all these dudes, all these countries, oh, we're the victim. I mean, they've been doing this since the 40s. Come on. This is right after they declared independence. They had every damn Arab nation like, we're going to invade you now. And they all got their asses kicked, every one of them. And then Israel's like, now this also is ours because you came at us. Yeah, right by conquest. Suck it up. I find it interesting that the same people that pretend to be on the right coalition, they argue right by conquest here when you talk about land acknowledgments, but over there, no, they suddenly turn leftist. It's the same leftist mentality. We have more on the way. We got Today in Stupidity coming up as we move. The folks who won't make the program possible, it is the friends over at Relief Factor. 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It doesn't matter what decade of life you're in, whether you work out and you want to avoid being sore and stiff and having aches the next day, whether you have old sports injuries like my husband, or maybe you're just like a 90-year-old that wants to play pickleball. I don't know. I mean, everybody's got their reasons and everybody has their own issues, but inflammation is one of the common denominators. 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
3: Welcome back. Dana Lash with you. I have to play this. This is cut 12 because AOC is being asked about all of the socialism accusations now that the party has gone full in New York. This is what she had to say. This is cut 12.
4: This will affect swing district elections because there's some talk that, you know, Republicans may use the DSA results, the positive ones in New York, in swing districts. You know, when I hear some of this chatter about that, I mean, of course, I feel like it's deja vu all over again. There was so much fear around that when I was elected, and none of it bore out to be true.
3: Except it did, because they increased their numbers. It actually, every single slice of it turned out to be true. She's like, it's not going to alienate voters because, see, socialism starves them to death first. That's it. That's how that works. They're just starved to death first. It's super simple. It's just, you know, I can't, man. I cannot with these people. But that's who their party is now. That is who they are. You know what? I wanted to play this too. This is cut 21. Did you guys know this? You didn't know it because Podcastistan didn't talk about it. You remember the flotilla members? And you had, what's her face? Little Greta Thunberg. Yeah. And it was a big deal when they were detained by the Israelis. Oh, well, now apparently Libya had them. They had 10 humanitarian activists. They had 10 of these flotilla fruits, and they were from everywhere. They were detained on May 24th. They were traveling to Gaza with their little flotilla, and Libya had them in custody. Where were all the people? Oh, because it wasn't the Jews that did it. It was Libya that did it. Oh. It was the global smooth flotilla. Apparently, they have 6 other people still in detention, or they did. I guess they have like 1 or 2 left. But where was the world? Because when Israel engaged them, when they got into Israeli waters, they took them into custody, and everyone was like, oh, poor Greta, she doesn't have a sandwich. Oh, and there were all of these accusations. They were fed a meal. They got a free trip back home. It was amazing. And the way that the press and even the podcasties talked about it was that it was actually the podcasties didn't touch it because they would have had to defend Greta and they really wanted to. But no one discussed it with these people. You didn't hear the outcry because Israel wasn't involved. Who's in Israel again? What people are in Israel? Okay.
5: The Jews.
3: Oh, that's right. That's right. Yeah, yeah, yeah. So that's why they didn't want to talk about it. Very interesting. Mm-hmm. They kept quiet because, you know, it's okay if the Islamists do it. Got a simping for Islamists. Go right ahead. It's MEGA, Make Islam Great Again. That's what that means. That's what they're trying to do. Make Islam Great Again, MEGA. That's really what it is. So, all right. We make sure you go find the podcast if you missed anything this week. We got all of the archives up at the podcast. And, of course, Substack, Chapter and Verse, YouTube, Facebook, like, and subscribe. In the meantime, today in Stupidity Game.
6: You said MEGA. That's funny. I think that's what Hakeem Jeffries is all about with Iran. He thinks Iran's great again somehow. This guy talking and his cadence, look at his arms move. It's all the same movements. It's unreal. Cut 15, Juan. Listen to what he says here.
7: Operation Epic Failure. That has left the American people less secure.
6: Look at those hand movements.
7: Left Iran stronger than they were before the war.
6: What the hell are you talking about? Iran stronger than before?
3: They have a one-legged gay, burnt, maybe dead, Khamenei Jr. that no one has seen since April.
6: Hakeem Jeffries. By the way, the socialists of his party are going to eat him alive.
3: Oh, yeah, they are. Yeah, they are.
6: I mean, they're already out there talking about, yeah, you're next. So Hakeem can sit there with his canned hand cadence responses, but they're coming for you, buddy.
3: Yeah.
6: Sorry to tell you.
3: I thought you said canned ham for a minute. for Hot Second. Folks, I hope you have a wonderful, cool weekend. Stay cool. I'll tell you what I tell the crew. Make good choices. I'll be back with you on Monday. God bless.
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11: This is a Fox News alert. The U.S. military is carrying out strikes against Iran.
12: This is in response for what the president has said was a breach of the Memorandum of Understanding and a breach of the ceasefire. We heard that there were explosions in three locations in Sirik, Iran. That is along the Strait of Hormuz coast. Now we have a statement from CENTCOM saying that the targets were drone and missile storage sites as well as radar installations. It is a strong warning shot across the bow at Iran to get the IRGC under control and to stop firing on ships in the Strait of Hormuz.
11: Fox's Jennifer Griffin. Iran's Revolutionary Guard says its response to today's U.S. attack will be, in its words, swift and decisive. The case against a man accused of starting last year's deadly Palisades fire ends in a mistrial. Fox's William LaJeunesse has details from Los Angeles.
13: A mistrial this morning declared in the case against the man accused of setting the most expensive fire in U.S. history. 10 jurors said they would vote against conviction or not guilty. 2 others would not go along on any of the 3 charges, arson, destruction of property, and lighting a timber fire. U.S. Attorney Bill Esaly has already said he will retry the case. I want to read a note that the jury sent to the judge last night. Quote, "We have people on both sides that are dead set, unwavering. We are at a standstill. We are unsure how to proceed. There is nothing the court can do to assist the jury in their deliberations. Those watching this case, not a real surprise."
11: And federal prosecutors say investigators arrested 20-year-old Alexander Mercado of Chicago on charges of helping plan the terror attack on the UFC event at the White House earlier this month. They say Mercado helped administer encrypted signal chat groups where the attack was discussed. 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
11: The U.S. just announcing that its strikes in Iran are now over, and we'll have more on that. But there's also a potential breakthrough in the Middle East between Israel and Lebanon. And It is that they have signed a U.S.-mediated framework agreement aimed at ending Israel's military presence in southern Lebanon. Secretary of State Marco Rubio says the deal is only the first step. They need to negotiate more before the final agreement.
16: Hopefully we'll have many more of these conversations and make real and tangible progress so that the people of both of these countries can be hopeful about their future, a future of peace, a future of prosperity, a future of mutual coexistence in a way that's beneficial.
11: And under that framework, Israel would withdraw from certain areas, allowing Lebanese forces to move in and keep Hezbollah from returning. President Trump is sounding the alarm on the rise of Democratic socialists scoring election wins. Fox's Jared Halperin has more from the White House.
17: Speaking to the Faith and Freedom Coalition, President Trump drew little contrast between progressive Democratic socialists and communism.
18: This is the most serious threat to our country since its existence, in my opinion, 250 years ago. This is a major threat to our country.
17: The president says Democratic leaders won't fight for their party.
18: If they fought them the way they fight Republicans or the way they fight me, they'd be victorious.
17: Three Democratic socialist candidates backed by Mayor Zohran Mamdani swept Democratic congressional primaries in New York City this week. At the White House, Jared Halpern, Fox News.
11: And gas prices keep sliding as oil prices fall. AAA says the national average is $3.92 a gallon. That is down 57 cents over the past month and now less than a dollar higher than before the Iran war started. U.S. crude closed lower today in New York at $69.23 a barrel. I'm Carmen Roberts, and this is Fox News.
19: Randall County Sheriff's deputies arrested 20-year-old Darian Dominique Cash Friday morning at 6:16 a.m. for tampering with physical evidence with intent to impair. Deputies arrested Delilah Erica Zarate, age 44, Friday morning at 6:51 for burglary of a habitation with intent to commit a felony, terroristic threat on a family or household member, and possession of a controlled substance, penalty group 3, less than 28 grams. Bond was set at $1,500. 29-year-old Damian Goodwin was arrested Friday morning at 7:03 for pedestrian in the roadway. Bond was set at $500. Get more local news all weekend long at KGNCAM.com. 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
23: Hey, welcome back to the Lars Larson Show. It is my favorite day of the week, First Amendment Friday. And why is it my favorite? 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And if you're a naysayer, we love naysayers on this program. 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That means you get to go first as long as you're ready to make your argument and then stick around for a few questions from me at 866-439-5277. 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And every day we post an X poll. The X poll question can be found at Lars Larson Show and at LarsLarson.com. And I thought I'd ask you about this. I don't really have a dog in the fight on this one. I was overweight about 7 or 8 years ago. I think now my doctor's pretty happy with where I'm standing, about 5'10", about 180. But will Medicare coverage, I'm not on Medicare, by the way, for weight loss shots improve the health of the elderly? Starting July 1, so starting next week, Medicare is launching a pilot program that will allow some of its beneficiaries to get certain GLP-1 medications for obesity, including Wegovy and Zepbound, for a flat $50 a month. Usually, they cost about $1,000 a month. Now, Why did I frame the question the way I did? Here's why. Because the big concern for American taxpayers, whether you are one of those Medicare beneficiaries or not, is will this actually do some good? If it won't do any good, I don't care how much people like or dislike the benefit, will Medicare coverage for weight loss shots improve the health of the elderly? I would argue it will not, and in fact, I have a great suspicion about those GLP-1 medications. I've heard about the nasty side effects. I'm also wondering about long-term what that's going to do to people who use those GLP-1 shots. I mean, there's one of those things about, you know, the magic medication you take and you just lose weight. It sounds wonderful, but usually there's a catch at the end of that, and I suspect there will be one for GLP-1s. But Medicare says, federal health officials say the program, which is being called the Medicare GLP-1 Bridge, will test whether broader access improves patients' health and lowers Medicare spending before they decide whether or not to make that coverage permanent. They're going to put it into effect, I think, till about the end of next year. So they'll try it out for about 18 months. If it makes healthcare outcomes better, if it saves money, then they'll stick with it. If it doesn't, well, then that's what's going to happen. Will Medicare coverage for weight loss shots improve the health of the elderly? You can find the question at Lars Larson Show and at LarsLarson.com, and brought to you by AMAC, the Association of Mature American Citizens. AMAC has the conservative values I believe in. I joined the group about a decade ago. You can do it too. Just go to amac.us or call 888-262-2006. AMAC's better. Better for you and better for America. Now, let me tell you what's coming up this hour, and then I've got one thing to get in front of you before I go to your phone calls. A school election may be overturned after a clerk allegedly trashed ballots. Isn't that a form of proof that every election using mail-in ballots deserves a lot more scrutiny? Concert tickets keep on getting more expensive, but apparently a lot of fans are not buying. Is live music and the bubble starting to burst? Fraud in government health care doesn't just waste tax dollars. How does it hurt the families that those programs are supposed to help? And you can take just a moment, you can take just a moment to cast a vote in our X poll. You'll find the question at Lars Larson Show on X. You'll also find it on my website at LarsLarson.com. A shout out to our friends in Corinth, Mississippi, who catch great talk radio all day long on the Super Talk Network, and you can catch my show on WXRZ. That's FM 94.3. Glad to have you with me and glad to take your phone calls and your emails. Let's start on a First Amendment Friday with Joe. Hey, Joe, what's on your mind, sir?
0: Hold on. I got to take you off speaker.
23: Yeah, like the producer asked you to do to begin with, but go ahead.
0: You're talking about the GLP-1.
23: Yeah.
0: And I just wanted to make a comment about I got put on the GLP-1, and 4 days after I was put on the GLP-1, my kidneys shut down and I was in the hospital.
23: See what I said about the side effects? That's what I mean.
0: It got bad side effects. I also had the COVID shot whenever it first came out, and I ended up with bilateral blood clotting, both lungs and legs, and a brain aneurysm, a pacemaker, a second battle with blood clotting. So it's like I'm totally against all of those make-believe injections.
23: You know, because, Joe, isn't it? I mean, doesn't it always work out this way that if you say, hey, there's this thing that will really solve this problem, you're tired, you can take these amphetamines and you won't feel tired for a while. But there's always a payback. There's always a cost at the other end of that. I mean, I even realize I drink coffee and I usually knock off about noon, but I drink coffee and I love coffee and I love the effect that caffeine has. But I know I pay for it later on. I'm just worried that Medicare is going to say, look at all the people we've helped to lose weight, and that may save some money for Medicare in the short run. I'm wondering what it's going to do in the long run.
0: Exactly. I can't imagine, you know, what, you know, people are talking about the side effects about, you know, vision loss and all that and everything. It's like, I'd rather be fat and see than I would rather, you know, be skinny and blind.
23: That's a great way to put it. And by the way, Joe, you know, the other side effect or the other downside of this is if Medicare says we're going to put you on the GLP-1 And let's say you do lose some weight, but you have the bad side effects. You know who's on the hook for all your medical side effects treatments? That's going to be Medicare. And what I wonder if, at the end of the day, if it's going to be a net savings, or maybe even it'll end up costing more money than it actually saves in the long run. What do you think?
0: Oh, totally agree. Totally agree. They're, you know, they keep talking about wanting to put me back on the GLP and try it again. And I had a stress test done on my heart, and my heart is down to 45%. I'm not going on any shots for nobody.
23: I think what you should do is just use that push-up, you know, where you push yourself back from the table and you put your fork down. I think that's about the only way to get it done. When I got diabetes about 7 years ago, they said, Lars, you are way too heavy. And it was obvious that I was. So dropping about 60 pounds, but the best way to do it is just stop eating all the stuff that makes you fat. By the way, glad to have you with me on a First Amendment Friday, and always glad to take your calls. I do want to mention this story because it's so crazy. Where are all the federal employees? You know that we've got about 2 million people who work on payroll in the federal government of the United States. And I think if you ask almost anybody, do we need 2 million federal employees? They'd tell you, of course not. Guess what? About 1.5% of them are at the office full time. Now, federal law actually says that about 60% of federal employees should be at the office full time. So, why is it the federal bureaucrats who sent everybody home 5 years ago, but COVID ended 5 years ago? The Washington Times has found that Donald Trump is requiring by law that people get back to their office space. The no-shows, those are costing taxpayers about $1.5 billion a year. So, what does the Washington Post say? Well, the Committee to Unleash Prosperity says we'd like to see a 10 to 20% across the board reduction in force at federal agencies. So, if you've got a federal agency and people aren't showing up to the office, it sounds like you probably don't need those employees to begin with. Coming up in a moment on First Amendment Friday, almost a dozen music tours have been scrapped, and because seats were sitting empty, what's the thing that's killing the concert business in the United States?
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6: 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I'll be here with the latest local news, sports, weather, and traffic for you. 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
2: The Markley, Van Camp, and Robbins Show. Jamie Markley, David Van Camp, Scott Robbins. And now, the five stories we're watching today.
3: One, two, three, four, five.
2: David Van Camp is out today.
4: Yep.
2: So Scott's going to handle it.
4: Nope, it's not me, it's you.
2: Oh, really?
4: Yeah, you drew the short straw on that.
2: All right, that's fine. All right, story number five. The White House has condemned a targeted sabotage on the reflecting pool. Oh, boy.
4: I'm so tired of this reflecting pool crap.
2: Yeah.
4: You've got 73 different things that are much more important than the dumb reflecting pool.
2: Well, they got to drain it again after Independence Day to conduct repairs after it was allegedly vandalized. Okay. They're saying those people have been arrested, so there you go.
4: Yeah.
2: Story number four, Iran, another attack in the Strait of Hormuz. The Revolutionary Guard launched another attack, damaging the bridge of a Singapore-flagged cargo ship near the coast of Oman. No injuries reported, but the attack is another reminder that Tehran continues this nonsense. Trump says we're negotiating from a place of strength.
4: Okay.
2: So, yeah, this is going to happen for a while.
4: I don't know. I mean, who knows with these guys?
2: I know. We'll see what happens.
4: Is Singapore going to get involved now, though?
2: Don't know. Not sure.
4: You got your ship, man.
2: I don't think so. Story number three. How the mainstream media ignored the COVID vaccine cover-up. It's wild. It's a new U.S. Senate report confirming that there were a lot of concerns about the vaccine and vaccine injury.
4: Mm-hmm.
2: The report is titled Unmasked, How Biden Health Officials Purposely Turned a Blind Eye Toward COVID-19 Vaccine Safety Signals. There were 11 million pages of documents on how the FDA, the CDC, together, covered up safety concerns about the vaccine. They knew about it and still wouldn't talk about it. And the media is not even covering this, and we'll get into that.
4: It's about destroying the trust forever.
2: No kidding.
4: In our lifetimes of the CDC.
2: Yes. Yeah. Story number two, we had talked about this before, Supreme Court handing the Trump administration a major immigration win, ruling that DHS can move forward with ending temporary protected status for roughly 350,000 Haitians and thousands of Syrians, and the left is calling it clearly racist.
4: Right. That's the only arrow they have in the quill.
2: Apparently so. Then story one, as we talked about before, in a separate 6-3 decision, Supreme Court upheld the federal government's authority to limit asylum processing at ports of entry. Again, this is common sense in any other country.
4: Yeah. That was one of those weird ones where you're not here, you're on the other side, but you're claiming asylum.
2: Yes.
4: And you've yet to arrive.
2: Yes.
4: Okay.
2: You're identifying as already being in Texas, yet you're still
4: right in
2: Mexico.
4: You're still in Mexico, yeah.
2: Yeah, that's just part of
4: all
2: it.
4: All right.
2: And in news that maybe you want to know, because we do have a bet on it, the Taylor Swift Travis Kelce wedding may be a multi-day event.
4: Really?
2: Yes. Source says there's going to be an intimate gathering at Madison Square Garden on July 2nd with about 100 people in attendance. Some people think that's the actual wedding. Then on the 3rd, there will be between 1,000 and 2,000 guests at a much larger party. Oh, my goodness. And, yeah, they've, like, closed down streets around Madison Square Garden.
4: Oh, yeah. All this is the royal wedding, yeah.
2: Unbelievable. This is the Markley, Van Camp, and Robbins Show. But you said they wouldn't get married.
4: They haven't yet.
2: We have these two bets. I had originally bet they'd be broken up by, I think, July of this year. And then I'm like, oh, you know what? This is going to go. They are going to get married. And you're like, no, they're not. So then we had, like, opposite bets. It's going to end up canceling each other out.
4: Runaway bride all over again.
2: Pretty much. No, it's not.
4: She may hightail it out of there.
2: She's not going to do that.
4: Jump into a waiting limousine and ride off to Costa Rica or something. Yeah.
2: All right, I'll ask you, what's the biggest story of the day, Scott?
4: Well, what is the biggest story of the day? I would imagine it's the Supreme Court ruling. I mean, that was a big deal.
2: No doubt about it.
4: I mean, again, we all learned what temporary means.
2: Again, yes. And something else we got to get to. Charlie Kirk, way ahead of his time, about democratic socialism. That and a round of What's Your Story, coming right up.

0: Come on, smile.
1: Oh, honey, he's still not smiling.
2: Maybe he's not a smiler.
1: Yeah, maybe he's just not a happy baby.
2: Maybe he's just being a boy. You know how boys are.
1: Or maybe he's teething. Oh, poor baby. I think his gums hurt.
2: Maybe he's just tired.
1: Or maybe his tummy hurts. He didn't eat that much.
2: Maybe he's not ticklish.
1: You think maybe he's scared of the dog?
2: Maybe he'll outgrow it. Maybe it's a phase. Maybe he just doesn't like smiling.
1: Maybe he has autism, and we can definitely do something to help.
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0: All right. The Markley, Van Camp, and Robin Show. I'm Jamie Markley, the Gen Xer. David Van Camp, the Millennials, off today, back on Monday.
1: There's the sexy boomer, Scott Robbins. Mm-hmm. It's all this talk of democratic socialism and Marxism taking over.
2: Yes.
1: I'm going to read a piece from The Federalist, from John Daniel Davidson, JDD. After 250 years, our American Republic is coming apart. Sometimes it feels that way. Because you don't have a united country anymore. It's divided. To be honest.
2: Yeah.
1: Certainly not like it was even 50 years ago.
2: Oh, no.
1: For the 200th anniversary. No. Long way from that. And he goes into it and basically saying this is what happens when you teach a bunch of people to hate their own country. And that indoctrination's been going on for decades. Mm-hmm. And he brings up a lot of great points. And that socialism has never worked anywhere, all those things. So I'm like, wow, that's a good piece. And then I saw another one from Kaizen Asudu, who I think I screw up his name every time. I think that's how you pronounce it. I really love his stuff. I don't agree all the time, but it always makes you think. And he wrote, you know, Gallup has tracked how Americans see capitalism since 2010. This year, it fell to the lowest level they've ever recorded. It's only 54% approve. And among young adults, Gallup finds capitalism and socialism running about even. Among Democrats, the flip is already finished. 66% view socialism favorably, and you probably heard this, 42%, the same about capitalism. And he goes into a UCLA survey, on and on and on. Like, as far as people that identify left or far left, it's higher now than the height of the Vietnam-era protests. Probably not a surprise to people. And so he then writes, Charlie Kirk was one of the few on the right who saw it coming and could say it plainly. And his point was simple, and he had a video clip. I'm like, well, I got to watch the clip. And it was an interview with Tucker Carlson, probably before Tucker lost his mind. At least a lot of people would say that. Mm-hmm. And this is 2 months before Charlie died. So this was before Mamdani. You know, he would have been elected. And listen to what he said, because what he's talking about here is a lot of young people that look at the economy like, I can't win. I don't know that I'll ever be able to afford a home. Healthcare is crazy. People go bankrupt from just healthcare. So here's Charlie Kirk.
3: Again, I am a market guy. I actually want to save markets. And if we don't do something about this, you're going to get a Venezuelan-style youth-led revolt. Exactly. And I am not exaggerating, because what I see right here is with this young, next generation, younger voters, young men in particular, they're going right. They hate all the cultural stuff. The trans stuff's driving them crazy. The hyper-feminization of the economy, which we should talk about, because I want to talk about that. The whole economy's become feminized the last couple decades, and no one has the courage to really talk about it. Male unemployment is significantly higher than female unemployment. But let's put a little button in that and just revisit in a second. Political radicalism needs a catalyst. Political radicalism does not come out of peace, prosperity, rising wages, stable families, church attendance, and happy people. Happy people, grateful people, do not get behind Vladimir Lenin, and they certainly don't get behind Chavez or Castro. People that own nothing, that feel like their property is diminishing, they don't have property, or their dollar is diminishing in value, they start to look for alternatives.
1: By the way, the one thing he didn't bring up in there, maybe he did somewhere else in the interview, was the debt. How many people went to college on a promise? They're going to make a boatload of money. They come out, they can't get a job.
2: No question.
1: They're 100 grand in debt.
2: That's a great point. No question. I agree with you 100% on that. Yes.
1: Previous generations didn't have to deal with that.
2: You were sold this nonsense bill of goods, and you bought into it.
1: Yep.
2: And how many people currently are not working in their major?
1: It's like more than 70%.
2: I mean, it's an incredible amount.
1: Yeah, no doubt. He goes on.
3: And so the political project in front of us as conservatives should be, how do we actually de-radicalize the country in the next couple of years? That's my obsession. My number one obsession is I know what is coming next, because nobody spends more time on college campuses than me. I hate to like pull rank on that, but I spend 100 hours a semester on college campuses. But I listen more. And that's the thing. I know you ask, you know, say, you know, what, people ask all the time, hey, why do you do these campus events? Why don't you just give a speech? Because I listen as much as I talk. And I put my microphone down, and these videos have been seen around the world and people have grown familiar. But almost all of them are like, Charlie, I don't know what to do. Like trading crypto till 2 a.m.
1: Yeah.
3: And kind of, you know, betting that the Green Bay Packers are going to win the Super Bowl. That's not enough for me. Charlie, what can we do? And one of the reasons they voted for Trump is they said, President Trump, please reorder this economy for us because it's severely disordered. And so the Republican Party currently is focused on a lot of stuff. I get it. You have a lot of constituencies to serve. But we have participated, we being the body politic, the last 20 years, especially the last 10, in a concerted effort of intergenerational theft. And if you don't care, Mamdani is just the beginning.
1: There you go. This is going to roll that way.
2: Yep. Well,
1: Charlie Kirk is such a brilliant guy.
2: Well, yeah, and there's two things here. One you were talking about yesterday is what's going on inside our school systems.
1: Sure.
2: In terms of the hate America nonsense.
1: You got that going on.
2: Which is happening, yeah. And the other one is, I think, these terrible college degrees. When you get out of school and there's no opportunity for you in your chosen field, then you were sold down the river. You were told that all I got to do is do this, and if I do this, I'm going to be pretty well off. I'm going to be set up for the rest of my life, right? And it just doesn't work that way, and it isn't working that day. You've also seen the rise, and maybe this is a good thing, of trade schools.
1: Yeah, that is a good thing.
2: I mean, that's a good thing because you're not billions of dollars in debt when you're done. I'm exaggerating, but it's a lot of debt.
1: Yes.
2: That floats out there for a college. And again, I'm not damning a college degree necessarily. I'm not ready to go quite that route yet. But what I am saying,
1: but it's a cost analysis, man.
2: It is a cost analysis. You are absolutely right. Yes.
1: There's something else too, and I've heard this from a lot of younger dudes that voted for Trump. When are the prices coming down?
2: Well, yeah. I mean, yes.
1: And I know you. It's easy to say, hey, the Iran thing was something we had to deal with. It should have been dealt with. I get that.
2: Yep.
1: But for a young cat that's voting for the first or second time saying, okay, I'm going to go with this guy because I know that he's going to be the best for the economy, but I'm not seeing it.
2: He told me he was going to be.
1: Yes. So there is that frustration out there.
2: I understand the frustration. I also understand envy. Envy is a dangerous thing, man.
1: Well, Kaizen also said in his piece, which I loved, he's like, first of all, socialism is a bad idea all the way around. And the thing is, the fix is better capitalism. And it's not the form of capitalism we have now. The capitalism we have now is not what the founders envisioned. You know, both parties are captured by corporate interests. Both sides are bankrolled by billionaires, which I think is why we have the cost of healthcare is what we do.
2: Yep.
1: Because they're in the pockets of everybody. But yeah, there's certainly an opportunity for the political party because it's not going to be Marxism. That's not going to get it done.
2: No, I'm looking for an example of where that's worked.
1: Right.
2: And give me a couple of examples and maybe I'll ride with you on this, but you can't because it doesn't.
1: No.
2: Yeah.
1: No, but he also made the point, but to a young person to try to make that point,
2: right,
1: it's falling on deaf ears right now.
2: Right.
1: So yeah, there's some challenges. There's no doubt about it. All right, it's that time. We do it a couple of times a day. Go around the table. It may not be the biggest story out there, but it caught your attention. You want to bring it in. Scotty, today, what's your story?
2: Well, I got the latest on-court attack on Caitlin Clark. Might just be the biggest yet, by the way. The Phoenix Mercury's Alyssa Thomas shoved her fist into Caitlin Clark's neck before stepping over her on the ground. The play initially, by the way, went, believe it or not, uncalled.
1: Yeah, I saw
2: uncalled.
1: The highlight.
2: There's nothing. Saw nothing. Review of the play resulted in a flagrant 2 and a 1-game suspension.
1: So, yeah, the league went back and looked at it.
2: Yes.
1: Because the Fever coach threw a fit and should have.
2: And now it's caught the eye of Representative Tim Burchett, among others, Republican from Tennessee, who said Clark gets the thug treatment in the WNBA, and it's pathetic. I think it's trashy. She gets the crap kicked out of her. The WNBA has an opportunity for women to take this sport to the next level, and she's being abused. It's supposed to be a physical game. It's not supposed to be a wrestling match. Take it to the Pro Wrestling Association if that's what you want to do. He also said, I think there's something up, too, regarding Caitlin Clark not being on a promotional poster for the WNBA's 30th anniversary, despite the fact it's resulted in record-breaking attendance and viewership. Caitlin Clark has done that.
1: That is unbelievable.
2: Now, we can call this whatever we want to call it, but I'm going to call it racism. Because that's exactly what it is.
1: That's what you're saying, or Burchett?
2: That's what I'm saying.
1: Oh, sure.
2: I'm saying there's racism that's taking place right now, and they're just not going to have the white girl doing this.
1: Yeah.
2: We're going to do whatever we can to make sure that doesn't happen. And for the WNBA to go ahead and say, yeah, we're going to do our 30th anniversary poster, and we're not going to put her on it?
1: Yes.
2: That's ridiculous.
1: If she's brought record ratings to the league.
2: And everybody's making more money now.
1: Of course.
2: Everybody is.
1: Yeah.
2: I mean, it's just crazy that they're allowing this to happen. Now, I can remember, and again, the NBA always figured this out quickly. You got Michael Jordan. He's the big draw.
1: Yeah.
2: Hands off.
1: Yeah.
2: You know, don't start nonsense with that because that's our guy. That's the cash cow. We need that to happen.
1: Yeah.
2: And they don't get that yet. The WNBA just doesn't get it. And they're going to end up...
1: The Detroit Pistons beat Michael Jordan to death for a few years
2: there. Well, they did. But that was kind of fun, right? for the NBA.
1: Yeah, I saw another sports writer put it this way. You know, when Tiger Woods first came on the PGA Tour, there were some old pros kind of like, oh, I don't know about this brash style and, you know, all
2: right.
1: this.
2: Yeah.
1: And then everybody's pocketbook grew like crazy. It was like, we love Tiger.
2: Yeah, we love Tiger. Yes.
1: But that's not happening with Caitlin Glover.
2: No, it's not happening at all. And what's going to happen here is you're going to injure her and she's going to be done with it. She's going to get to a point. Her back's already screwed up where you just can't play anymore. You have to retire, jump out early.
1: Yeah.
2: To preserve your own health.
1: I told you this a few years ago. A buddy of mine that coached high school girls basketball said, you got to see this girl from Iowa play. Seriously, dude.
2: Yeah.
1: And I watched the game, and I remember telling you, man, this girl's unbelievable.
2: And I watched the game after that, yeah.
1: And over time, I've totally lost interest. And I understand why she complains all the time.
2: She does.
1: I do.
2: Yeah.
1: But it comes off as whiny, and it just makes it not enjoyable, so I just don't watch.
2: Right.
1: But I still think she's treated unfairly.
2: She's treated very unfairly, and anyway.
1: Yeah.
2: The WNBA. And again, I saw a comedian go, WNBA, yeah, everybody's going, yay. He said, okay, you got a team here? Name two players. Go. And they couldn't do it.
1: I want all the other teams.
2: Right.
1: Yeah. Oh, yeah. I've seen them do that in a number of cities.
2: Yeah.
1: They always have a hard time doing that.
2: Yeah. So anyway, we'll continue to follow this story. But her back's hurt real bad now, and so we'll see.
1: Well, we don't have time to get into all of this right now for my story, but I wanted to bring something into the show just for you.
2: Yeah.
1: And that was Representative Brandon Gill, one of your favorites.
2: Love Brandon Gill.
1: He was asking Gina Plata Nino, director of SNAP policy and advocacy for the Food Research and Action Center, about SNAP benefits because there's been the big disagreement. Well, just because you're on food stamps doesn't mean you can't get soda,
2: right?
1: And so he's got some questions for her.
4: A couple questions for you. Should SNAP dollars be spent on sodas?
5: The purpose of the SNAP program is to provide families to have food and beverages.
4: Should it be spent on sugary sodas?
5: I am happy to talk about hunger and nutrition, but not dictate what Americans should or should not eat or may have access to.
4: I'm asking if tax dollars should be used to pay for sodas.
5: Taxpayers' money should be utilized to ensure that individuals have access to the food that they need to survive or may be accessible to them.
4: Do they need sugary sodas to survive?
5: Some of them do, who do have low blood issues, who may
4: Is
5: have
4: that right? They need Coca-Cola to survive? Do you think that's the most appropriate use of our tax dollars?
5: I am not a physician, but medical records and expertise
4: You were just citing the health needs, apparently, of the American people. So, do the American people need Coca-Cola to survive?
5: I did not say that. I said then.
4: I'm asking you. I'm giving you the opportunity.
1: By the way, as we're a minute and a half or so in, it goes like this for 5 minutes. She doesn't really want to answer the question.
2: Well, no, because she can't.
1: No, she can't.
2: No.
4: This is a common sense question. All of these have been common sense questions. I'm just asking you, is there nutritional value to sugary sodas?
1: And she's just staring at him, ticked.
4: It's a yes or no question.
5: I am not an expert. I would have to look at
2: that. Oh, my God.
1: Here we go. It goes on.
2: Oh, my God.
1: Incredible. How do you smuggle wine in your nether region? That with Nimrods of the News straight ahead.

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0: The Markley, Van Camp, and Robbins Show. Jamie Markley, David Van Camp out back on Monday. There's Scott Robbins. You know, every summer people complain they can't sleep because it's hot outside. It used to be like that. I mean, you're sweating all night.
1: Me too.
0: David talked about it, being all sweaty.
1: Yep.
0: But it's all changed because of Ghostbed. 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
0: News update. A federal judge declared a mistrial for the dude accused of deliberately igniting the Palisades fire.
1: I don't get it, man. I don't get it.
0: Well, the jurors failed to reach a unanimous verdict.
1: How is that possible?
0: We find one nut, apparently. Jonathan Rinderneck, is that how you say his name?
1: I think so.
0: He was the guy that was all obsessed with Luigi Mangione.
1: Oh, yeah.
0: Like he's an inspiration.
1: Absolutely.
0: Unbelievable.
1: The Palisades fire.
0: Yes.
1: Trial. Unbelievable.
0: Yep. We'll have an update on that later. Got to get to Nimrods now.
2: When the going gets tough.
3: Damn it, this is too hard.
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3: I love the poorly educated.
0: Woo. Nimrods in the News. Wow. 48-year-old Monique McGiani was arrested last month for trespassing at a CVS in Michigan.
1: Uh-oh.
0: Cops cuffed her, patted her down for weapons, told her to get inside the squad car, and she paused, said she couldn't get inside. So you don't have a choice. So she was, like, awkwardly maneuvering to get her way into the back seat. They saw her struggling, so they had her checked out by a corrections officer at the jail. It turns out Monique's limited range of motion was because she had a full bottle of wine in there.
1: No.
0: And not a mini bottle. You're talking, seriously, 12-inch, 2.5-pound typical bottle. Cupcake Vineyards, by the way. Usually the crappy reporting they don't tell you. Cops said she'd swiped it from the CVS, and it did have a screw top, so she would needed the wine opener to get into it. But, man, oh, man. Unbelievable.
1: That's yeah.
0: Boone's Lucifer's Garden wine. And that's Nimrods in the News.
1: Oh.
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12: Smile, buddy.
11: Come on. Smile. Oh, honey, he's still not smiling.
12: Maybe he's not a smiler.
11: Yeah. Maybe he's just not a happy baby.
12: Maybe he's just being a boy. 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
11: Or maybe he's teething. Oh, poor baby. 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
0: The Markley, Van Camp, and Robbins Show. Jamie Markley, David Van Camp. He's out. He'll be back on Monday. There's Scott Robbins.
1: Yep.
0: Excuse me. Before we get into all the political news and other news out there, man, I'm reading through part of this, a new Senate report confirming the concerns about the COVID vaccine were legit.
1: Yes.
0: And media's not covering the story.
1: You know, it is interesting you say that. That is not hyperbole. No one is covering the story.
0: It does not seem to be so. I happen to see it at Real Clear Politics. I'm like, oh, this is interesting. The report titled Unmasked, How Biden Health Officials Purposely Turned a Blind Eye Toward COVID-19 Vaccine Safety Signals. And this stemmed from an April hearing that was chaired by Ron Johnson, Republican from Wisconsin. And it contains 11 million pages of documents on how the FDA and CDC covered up safety concerns about the vaccine. And, you know, the story goes on for a while, but it gets into the stats. And Ron Johnson noted this in an op-ed on X, that the vaccine safety system showed, you know, 1.6 million, more than that, worldwide adverse events and 39,099 deaths associated with the COVID-19 injection, with over 9,000 of the deaths occurring within 2 days of injection. And many of these could have been avoided as they occurred well after federal health officials should have informed the public about the risks, but they didn't want to do it.
1: No.
0: And according to the report, an FDA vaccine safety leader, Peter Marks, ignored warnings that the algorithm they were using to analyze would mask or hide COVID-19 vaccine adverse event safety signals, which is a lot of people were saying at the time. People are conspiracy right-wing nuts. All that stuff. And they talk about two individuals, Dr. Anna Zarfman, who worked on drug evaluation for the FDA, Dr. William McMuckle, chief statistician for Oracle. And in the algorithm, Dr. Zarfman identified dozens of statistically significant safety signals for adverse events, and definitely with COVID-19, the vaccine.
1: Mm-hmm.
0: But it says, instead of thanking her for bringing these important issues to their attention, FDA officials instead ordered her to cease and desist her research. So you got like a major cover-up going on here, and yet another story media completely ignores. Just like last week, a week ago, it was Tulsi Gabbard releasing all the documents about Fauci and what he knew, how he lied to Congress about the origins of COVID. Right. No one covers it. So in the end, well, it's more than half the country. You got to figure 70% of the country doesn't know about it. It's
1: now
0: it's wild, man.
1: Doesn't Rand Paul send him notice that he's got to appear in front of Congress again, affidavit or whatever. I don't know, something.
0: We'll see.
1: But again, where's the pardon go? Because Biden pardoned these guys at the last minute.
0: But it was the auto pen.
1: On his way out.
0: He didn't sign it. It was the auto pen.
1: Well, yeah.
0: And they're still trying to figure out the legalities of that.
1: They kind of proved that, I guess, somehow. But
0: yeah,
1: it was, in fact, the auto pen. But the whole thing, I mean, we forget because it's been a long time now.
0: I know.
1: I mean, and memories are short in the world we live in now. But the pain that this country went through, and the damage that was done to children moving forward with remote learning.
0: All that. One of my best buddies' mom died.
1: Yes.
0: The funeral had to be, it was ridiculous.
1: Yes.
0: They couldn't have a proper funeral.
1: Yes.
0: Because of the protocols at the time. And that's just one of numerous stories like that.
1: Yes.
0: Couldn't visit somebody that was sick.
1: Yeah.
0: And then the kids, I mean, all of that stuff, I understand. But people should be held responsible for that.
1: Just terrible.
0: Yes.
1: I mean, with the, and again, this is unforgivable stuff. I mean, generationally speaking, we won't know quite the extent of the damage we did for years yet.
0: When you want to talk about kids, we'll switch gears. We'll just take care of this all at the same time.
1: Okay, fine.
0: The other thing that the media has really never paid attention to is all of the lost kids during the Biden administration through illegal immigration.
1: You're right.
0: And you probably heard bits and pieces of the hearing yesterday with Homeland Security Secretary Mark Wayne Mullen. And you had that purple-haired old nut.
1: And kook. Yeah.
0: You had DeLauro.
1: Yeah.
0: Rosa DeLauro, because they had their back and forth. And she was going back to Trump's first administration about children being taken away from parents and all that.
4: Again, it is my time. 3,900 children were separated from their families.
14: 450,000 kids were lost during the Biden administration.
4: Secretary,
14: you didn't say a word
4: Mr.
14: About
4: Secretary,
14: it.
4: Do not interrupt.
14: Don't you point your finger at me. Don't
4: I will point my finger at you.
14: Don't you be a hypocrite
4: you.
14: Then. Then you be a threat. So, then you should be as upset about the 450,000 kids that were lost.
4: And
14: you didn't say a word about it. For 4 years, you never said a word.
15: Mr. Secretary.
4: Could you put him in his place for
15: don't yell at
14: you
15: me.
14: You should
15: I'm
14: be put in your place.
0: Yeah, man, she always reminds me of the witch from Hansel and Gretel. It's terrified as a kid. Anyway, I know. But, you know, a couple of clips that didn't get as much play was Mark Wayne Mullen talking about these kids.
14: When we stepped in here, we had 450,000 kids missing. 450,000 kids that were given to sponsors that weren't vetted. No home checks. No one was going by to see if they're where they're supposed to be. Not even knowing if they're in their same state. I'm not saying all of them had recovered. Some of them were where they were supposed to be, but we've had some horrific cases where there was a ring of several adults that were keeping kids in an underground bunker in a dungeon. And the most horrific things that I pray to God that you guys don't have to see, because it permanently changes you, the stuff that these adults put kids as young as 2 to as old as 12 through, you can't make a horror story that bad.
0: Yeah. So many people in the country don't know that this has actually happened or is still happening in our country. And then he talked about what frustrates him the most, and then we'll move on.
14: What frustrates me the most is that this was preventable, and no one can argue that. And we have perpetrators that are doing the most horrific things to kids. And as a father to 6 and 3 beautiful girls, when you see this, there's evil in the world. There's evil in the world. And we fed it. The Biden administration fed it for 4 years and took the innocence that's in our kids' eyes that we pray to God never has to deal with this, that innocent is permanently stolen. And we're trying to just restore some type of comfort to these young girls. But let me explain to you, young boys too. Unfortunately, we're seeing a rise of young boys being trafficked.
0: And remember what left media said about this. Again, right-wing conspiracy. Not happening. It's QAnon. It's just QAnon nuts. It's not happening. It's evil. He's right, man.
1: It is evil. And that this out of sight, out of mind stuff is beyond frustrating.
0: Oh, my gosh.
1: It didn't happen.
0: Yeah.
1: Sit down.
0: Yeah.
1: Okay. And to what end? I mean, to what end? Well, to what end was to divide, to get votes.
0: Yes.
1: To make sure that you were never, ever not going to lose your power.
0: Yes.
1: You were going to import this. And
0: 100%.
1: In order to do that, then, well, you got to take your losses too, you know.
0: Well, that's just part of doing business.
1: You know, yeah, it's the way it works. 450,000 kids. God.
0: Okay, so the Democratic establishment is under fire now from, well, the Marxists, the Democratic Socialists, and even people like, well, that Alyssa Slotkin from Michigan.
1: Oh, yeah.
0: She's saying, Hakeem's got to go.
1: Oh, yeah.
0: Or she said in a nice way, and Wolf Blitzer, the old Wolfster on CNN, is playing this to Hakeem the Dream Jeffries. Rather comical.
1: Yeah.
16: I'm saying if people can't understand that the game has changed, I mean, this is you. You're the sports guy. If people can't understand that the game has fundamentally changed and they can't adapt, then they need to let others lead.
0: Hmm.
17: So what do you say to Slotkin about that?
15: Are you the right person to continue to lead the Democrats in the House? And if, in fact, the Democrats become the majority in the House, are you ready? Do you think you're likely to be elected Speaker?
17: Well, listen, what's in front of us right now is we got to do everything to take back control of the House of Representatives. That's actually the moment that we're in. And House Democrats have been very clear that we are going to continue to relentlessly focus on making our case to the American people,
0: drive down
17: the high cost of living, fix our broken health care system, and clean up corruption. I have no idea what Alyssa Slotkin was talking about.
0: Really?
1: Yeah, I do. No, I do. I know what she's talking about.
0: You're saying you're done, dude.
1: Yeah. You're ineffective. Your leadership stinks.
0: Yes.
1: Yeah.
0: The Democratic Socialists are taking over. And all I can think about is that clip we had yesterday, and this was from a few years ago at a Democratic Socialist convention in California. People were like, was that real? Was that like a skit? I'm like, oh, no. That was real audio from this convention of the socialists because they're all...
18: Quick point of privilege. Quick point of personal privilege.
16: Yes.
18: Guys, first of all, James Jackson, Sacramento, he, him. I just want to say, can we please keep the chatter to a minimum? I'm one of the people who's very, very prone to sensory overload. There's a lot of whispering and chatter going on. It's making it very difficult for me to focus. Please, can we just... I know we're all fresh and ready to go, but can we please just keep the chatter to a minimum? It's affecting my ability to focus. Thank you.
16: Thank you, comrade. Okay.
0: The comrade thing. Dude, you can't make this up. It's incredible.
1: Yeah, that's a goof, isn't it? Jeez.
0: Yeah, they're taking over the party, these people.
16: Is there a speaker against name chapter pronouns?
19: Point of personal privilege.
16: Yes.
1: The fat guy.
19: Please do not use gendered language to address everyone.
0: Oh, gosh.
18: Privilege once again. Quick point of privilege once again. Hi, James Jackson, Sacramento DSA.
0: You're still talking?
18: I have already asked people to be mindful of the chatter of their comrades who are sensitive to sensory overload.
0: It just went on and on.
1: Sensory overload.
0: Yeah, we didn't even get to the end of the clip, too. We can do it now if you want.
1: Yes.
20: A more difficult time navigating this space, and this space was not created with all of their needs in mind. So it's up to us to modify that space to make sure that everybody is able to move in the ways that they need to move. And additionally, with the noise issue, like avoid hissing, avoid waving banners, right? Because there's all sorts of things. If you don't know what to do, show up these, right? I'm sure there's lots
0: of jazz hands.
20: Can communicate
0: show them off.
20: To each other without needing to rely on
0: like
20: something
0: Tim Walz.
20: That's going to hurt somebody else.
0: Yeah.
20: We have quiet rooms that are available. There's
0: of course
20: a range
0: you
20: of
0: do.
20: Options of these, right? Please don't go in that space with anything that's like an aggressive scent, for instance, right? We don't want to.
0: Yeah, Robbins, you go heavy on the cologne.
1: An aggressive scent.
0: You really go heavy. Lighten it up, buddy.
20: We don't want to put people in stressful situations
0: yes,
20: that they don't
0: it's stressing me out.
20: To, right? And there are right-wing infiltrators who are trying to get in here, but it's going to be really
0: that
20: traumatic
0: Stetson
20: for people
0: Stetson cologne
20: not
0: you have on.
20: An affirmative
0: it's triggering me.
20: De-escalate each other and de-escalate ourselves.
0: Okay, that's
20: right?
0: probably enough.
1: You know, and again, I really do have to take this back. Those people are going to take over?
0: That's right.
1: Take over what?
0: They are. They're taking over the Democratic Party. I know, man. You didn't think it could happen.
1: Quiet rooms.
0: Is the SAVE Act going to get passed?
1: I hope so.
0: There might be hope. That and the five stories we're watching today coming right up.

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0: Markley, Van Camp, and Robin show. Jamie Markley, David Van Camp out back on Monday. There's Scott Robbins.
1: For
0: now, the five stories we're watching today.
2: One, two, three, four, five.
0: All right, story five, we talked about a little bit a few minutes ago, how the CDC and FDA covered up dangers with the COVID vaccine.
1: Right.
0: And media not covering the story. Story four, breaking, ex-Trump advisor John Bolton has pled guilty to mishandling national security information. Well, I remember when he talked about that with Trump. That was a while back, though.
1: Actually due jail time for this one.
0: Well, what did he say at the time?
3: He's committed very serious crimes. This is a devastating indictment. I speak here as an alumnus of the Justice Department myself.
0: That was a while back, though.
1: Actually due jail time for this one.
0: Well, what did he say at the time?
3: He's committed very serious crimes. This

0: It was not.
1: No.
0: Because, see, that was bogus.
1: It'd be the end of your career, though.
0: Yeah. More on that later. Story three, mistrial declared for the Palisades fire suspect, Jonathan Rinderknecht, or however you say his name, who allegedly fixated on Luigi Mangione and tried to figure out, okay, why did jurors fail to reach a unanimous verdict?
1: Yeah.
0: And that will definitely be a story for the rest of the day. Story two, unbelievable. I know it's a heat wave, you know, in a lot of parts of the world, but in the UK, Britain's ordered to remove air conditioning from their homes.
1: Insanity.
0: Because of the carbon dioxide.
1: Yeah, very few people even have air conditioning, and the ones that do, they want it out.
0: Yes.
1: Unbelievable.
0: And you can go to jail.
1: Because of what? The green weenie stuff, right?
0: Exactly. Yes. They have, like, a whole, like, climate guru that makes policy. That's a nut, from the way I understand it.
1: Man.
0: Yeah, it's really something. And story number one, Iran. Shocking news. Damaged a Singapore-flagged cargo ship in the Strait of Hormuz with a drone.
1: I heard about this, yeah.
0: No injuries reported.
1: Not good.
0: So we'll see what comes of that.
1: Hmm.
0: And those are the five stories that we're watching.
1: Already misbehaving.
0: Well, yes. But the talks go on. So we will see what comes of that.
1: But is the strait still open?
0: It's supposed to be.
1: Okay. Just checking.
0: Well, and we've talked about this many times. It seems like the strait's open. And then you'll see reports, well, it's really not.
1: I know. That's what's so confusing about it.
0: It just depends.
1: I mean, based on gas prices, it's still open.
0: Yes.
1: They haven't knee-jerked yet.
0: Yes, because they're actually coming down.
1: Right.
0: So we'll see. All right. Other news out there. Yeah, permits filed for street closures for the Taylor Swift, Travis Kelce wedding. You don't care anything about this, do you? Or do you a little?
1: Do I care about it? That's weird. Is it like a gawkers thing? Yeah. Like a train wreck kind of thing?
0: Well, I mean,
1: yeah.
0: Think of her fan base.
1: Yeah.
0: They're rabid. I mean, wanting to catch a glimpse or whatever.
1: I'm waiting for the dudes that'll be standing outside weeping. She got married. Like they had a chance.
0: No way. There's not going to be any guys weeping.
1: I don't know. I mean,
0: are you serious?
1: When the Beatles got married, there were girls weeping.
0: Yeah, but not dudes weeping when that girl's getting married.
1: When New Kids Block.
0: You want to bet on this one, another fiver?
1: That there'll be.
0: This is the Markley Van Camp and Robin Show.
1: There'll be guys weeping out there. I almost guarantee it.
0: Will you be able to produce a video of a man weeping outside within 3 days of the wedding?
1: Taylor. Never got a chance with her.
0: I don't know. You don't want to bet, do you?
1: I don't know. Yeah, I'll bet it.
0: I don't know if I, because now I'm thinking something else.
1: At least one guy will be out there weeping.
0: Gavin Newsom said he wept when he was at the Obama Presidential Library, just the opening.
1: Oh, he wept. He's weak. He's so weak.
0: Did you see the dude on Fox? It was Johnny. He went to the Obama thing.
1: Yeah.
0: And asked this black dude, so did you cry? Cry?
1: No,
0: what?
1: I didn't cry.
0: No, I didn't cry.
1: Why would I cry?
0: Of course, I just cry.
1: Ah, Newsom.
0: It's ridiculous. Idiot. All right, we've got to get to an update. What's your story straight ahead?

0: Peekaboo. Peekaboo. Smile.
1: Smile, buddy.
0: Come on, smile. Oh, honey, he's still not smiling.
1: Maybe he's not a smiler.
0: Yeah, maybe he's just not a happy baby.
1: Maybe he's just being a boy. You know how boys are.
0: Or maybe he's teething. Oh, poor baby. I think his gums hurt.
1: Maybe he's just tired.
0: Or maybe his tummy hurts. He didn't eat that much.
1: Maybe he's not ticklish.
0: You think maybe he's scared of the dog?
1: Maybe he'll outgrow it. Maybe it's a phase. Maybe he just doesn't like smiling.
0: Maybe he has autism, and we can definitely do something to help.
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0: Dental sealant is a thin coating that's painted on teeth. 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
0: Heroin use and heroin-related overdose deaths are increasing among people from all walks of life in the United States. 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

0: Markley, Van Camp, and Robin Show. I'm Jamie Markley. David Van Camp is out. He'll be back on Monday. There's Scott Robbins.
1: And let me say for the record, we've got a great Friday Five just a few minutes away.
0: Thank you.
1: Just wanted to say that. Just plug it real quick. Don't go anywhere. It's a great one.
0: Well, number five's not great. I'll tell you that.
1: It's not bad.
0: It's bad. I just don't want people to expect it's like incredible, and then we don't deliver.
1: Five's not bad.
0: Okay. We'll explain it coming up.
1: Yeah.
0: Okay. Breaking down the Save America Act. You've been on this. A lot of people have.
1: This whole show has been on this, I will say.
0: Yes.
1: We are all in agreement that this has got to happen, and soon.
0: So I read this piece from Real Clear Politics from Bill King, who's been in Texas for a long time, doing politics for a long time. And his opinion is the Save Act is fine. It should, you know, you should be required to show ID to vote.
1: Yep.
0: Doesn't think it's going to make a big difference with elections.
1: How so?
0: Because the numbers are just not there. There's not that many people, well, he's saying.
1: Okay, let's do it anyway then.
0: But that, in the end, that's what he says. I still think we should do it.
1: Yeah.
0: Because you got well over 30% of people that don't trust the elections.
1: Right. This helps bring trust back.
0: There is fraud every election. Like before 2020, that was commonly known. And it was also commonly known that if you ever did mail-in voting, it would be fraught with fraud. But then all of a sudden, the media does a 180. Well, it's fine. Freest, fairest election ever. Most secure. 2020.
1: Mm-hmm.
0: Biden, 81 million votes.
1: Yep.
0: I'm sorry, but there's a lot of people in this country that will never believe that.
1: Are you asked to show ID? Have you been asked to show ID when you vote? I'm just asking. I haven't.
0: I'm trying to remember.
1: My name's on the voting.
0: You're registered.
1: Yeah, my name's on there. Yeah, on the registration, whatever it is, yes.
0: You know what, man? Now that you mention it, it seems like I did have to show ID, but I can't remember it for sure.
1: Yeah, I just...
0: In any election.
1: Name and it checks out with the address, and I'm on my way.
0: But I'm used to showing ID.
1: Yeah.
0: You know what I mean?
1: Yeah, I know. Me too. But
0: I mean, it's weird. You're over 50 years old. You still get asked for your ID to buy a drink.
1: Yeah.
0: Even non-alcoholic beer. It's weird.
1: No.
0: It's like there's no alcohol in it. Well, it's 0.05 or whatever.
1: Yeah. I don't get asked for... Because I don't buy booze anymore, so...
0: Yeah.
1: Or smokes, so...
0: Well, and you look 120.
1: Yeah.
0: I'm joking.
1: I don't have to go through the swinging doors anymore at the video shop.
0: There you go. You always make it creepy, don't you?
1: Well,
0: you were a big fan of the swinging doors at the video.
1: You had to be 18. You know, I just remember that part.
0: So, yes, yeah, just like at a Costco or a Sam's or you're getting on a plane, you got to show photo ID.
1: Right.
0: And that's why when you see overall all adults, 80%, yeah, you should have to show valid photo identification
1: that's
0: before you vote.
1: Very true.
0: Even 65% of Democrats. Yeah, you should show ID. But yet, Democratic leadership are trying to, you know, convince people it's just asking too much.
1: Well, they make it sound like you're in some kind of ID desert that people don't know how to do it.
0: Exactly. Independence is 79%.
1: Yeah.
0: Yes. All right.
1: I would say if you don't know how to get an ID, you probably shouldn't be voting anyway. That's my rule.
0: I don't think you're alone in that.
1: You can't figure that part out, then, well, sorry.
0: Yeah. Don't disagree with that at all. Stephen A. Smith has come to the conclusion on something.
1: What's his deal? He's become Captain Political now, hasn't he?
0: Yeah, he's doing that show.
1: Yeah, weird.
0: Talking to different people.
1: He's being taken seriously, yes.
0: Well, I will at least give him this. He's not like some of the crazy nuts out there on the left.
1: No.
0: Because he'll ask questions like, how do all these people get rich?
1: Mm-hmm.
0: They start out poor and then they get rich. This was him.
2: Clinton was a lawyer in Arkansas. Grew up poor, relatively broke. How the hell him and the Clinton Foundation is worth hundreds of millions of dollars beats me. Barack Obama was a community organizer who became the president of the United States. And last time I checked, that salary ain't over $450,000, if I remember correctly. I got to double check that. How the hell you depart from office? You worth over $200 million? It's amazing to me how these politicians go into office and you're sworn to serve the American people. It's called service, but somehow, some way, they always depart exponentially richer than when they arrive.
0: Well, it's because they have friends.
1: It's because
0: and the wheels get greased.
1: Well, yeah, it's bribes. It's open. It's the open air market, man.
0: Do me a little favor here, and we'll have you invest in whatever it is.
1: Yes.
0: That's part of the game. It's amazing there's still insider trading going on like crazy.
1: Well, of course there is. Now, if you or I were to pull that shenanigans, yeah.
0: Oh, my God.
1: We're going to jail.
0: Yes.
1: Guaranteed.
0: That's, yeah, that's definitely part of it.
1: These clowns do it all the time, and they get by with it because no one questions it. And if they do, it's just, well, you know, it's my husband or it's my wife, and they're very good at the market and blah, blah, blah. I've got great financial advisors, blah, blah,
0: blah. Oh, like Pelosi?
1: Well, yeah.
0: Come on. No one has that track record.
1: I would love to know how Obama amassed a $300 million fortune. I would love to know how.
0: Yeah.
1: I mean, you get the book deal.
0: Yeah.
1: And the short-lived Netflix series.
0: Well, and the speaking fees and all that stuff.
1: Well, I know, they make a lot of money with that. You know, he's probably making $1 million a speech.
0: But still, it's crazy. You know. There's an interesting story out of Cambridge, Massachusetts, where the city is considering changes to its liquor laws. And it's kind of crazy where they're saying, all right, to stop people from getting so hammered, all right, apparently that's a problem. One of the proposed changes is limiting customers to one drink every 30 minutes, regardless of how intoxicated they seem. Mm-hmm. How does that work?
1: One drink every 30 minutes, no matter if you're hammered or not?
0: Yes.
1: Oh, that doesn't make sense at all.
0: That's what they would try to limit it to.
1: Well, you still have the ability to get hammered if you're doing one drink every 30 minutes.
0: Really? I thought it was two drinks per hour, and it would take a long time.
1: Well, that's one drink every 30 minutes, two drinks per hour.
0: Yeah, doesn't that work out to you not getting drunk?
1: No,
0: Or maybe I'm on the old drunkie rules. By the way, we haven't had a drink in years. I haven't had one in months.
1: No, but if you're sitting there for hours and you're doing this, I would assume you would eventually...
0: 10 drinks over 5 hours and you're drunk? Really?
1: Well, I don't know. Depends on what you're drinking, I guess.
0: Well, see, that's just it. Are we talking about one drink?
1: Well, like you did the kerosene and Coke thing.
0: Okay.
1: That was...
0: that was old buddy Dave. Yeah. He coined it the Markley. It was a triple Jack and Coke.
1: Yeah. Skyrockets in flight.
0: So, yeah, that would be considered three. Yes. But then how do you measure that? That's the whole thing. So they talked to this bar owner there and said, I don't know how you do this.
3: I don't usually drink more than one drink per 30 minutes, but I really don't like when people tell me what to do. Yeah. So I'm not a huge fan of that rule.
4: I think this sounds like a strange rule. Back in Norway, if people get too much, that's when you have to stop.
5: Just come out of nowhere, and honestly, I haven't read the bill, but I know the basis of it, and it sounds a bit crazy, and I don't know how you could implement it.
0: Yeah.
5: How could you police every person in the bar? It's just impossible.
0: Yeah, this one lady that owns this wine bar, she said, I don't know how you do it.
1: Yeah.
0: Unless you want egg timers going off every 30 minutes in every bar and restaurant. Something like that.
1: Yeah, set one of those at your table.
0: Yeah.
1: A little hourglass.
0: And then you're just waiting. So if there's only like four people in there and everybody's just kind of sitting waiting, all of a sudden, hey, I can drink again.
1: 30 seconds to go. Do you order? You know, by the time it gets there, the clock's going to run out. So.
0: Yeah,
1: I got to have that in front of me right now.
0: Yeah. Again, that just seems like one of those where they start the meeting, hey, there are no bad ideas.
1: Yeah.
0: Oh, yes, there is. There's plenty of bad ideas. That's one of them. All right, it's that time. We do it a couple of times a day. Go around the table. It may not be the biggest story out there, but it caught your attention. Scotty, what's your story here?
1: We got weird things with GoFundMes in this country. We've seen some strange ones.
0: Mm-hmm.
1: This might be the strangest. A North Carolina guy. With the alleged world's smallest penis.
0: Whoa!
1: Is requesting $22,000 from the public to fund an operation that will add to it. So he posted his plea on the GoFundMe page. Help Michael get micro penis enlargement surgery. That's what it said. I'm just reading the ad. He said, I'm reaching out for help with a deeply personal medical challenge that I have. Said Michael Phillips, 38, on the crowd. Hey, by the way, he's already raised $9,000.
0: As far as the cause goes.
1: Yeah. According to the Post, it measures 0.38 inches. 0.38. So about the size of an aspirin tablet. That's what he said. And he'd like to maintain some sort of at least average. In order to do that, he has to have the surgery. Assurance won't cover it. He doesn't need it to live. But he's saying, I would like to have it because it's ruining my life. And I would say, I get it, man. I get it. So that's why he's doing it.
0: Oh, man.
1: Says he's only had a couple of experiences his entire life.
0: Oh, gosh.
1: And he had some, he struggled. So, you know, he's still struggling. Like to help him out? You can.
0: Of all the stories to bring in?
1: I know. Well, I happened to see it today, and I'm like, well.
0: That is an attention grabber.
1: You know, I'm just trying to help out here. I'm trying to help a brother out.
0: It's sad.
1: It's very sad.
0: I'll give you that.
1: But think what can happen. It can change his life.
0: Well, I'm sitting here thinking to myself, honestly, my mind went through seven different questions in like 10 seconds.
1: Yeah.
0: And I'm like, well, then that doesn't make sense. Because I'm thinking, man, you want to bring that into the public? But then it's like, if it's going to cost thousands of dollars, would you rather just live like that forever?
1: Yeah.
0: Or try to fix it?
1: He doesn't want to live like that forever.
0: I can understand.
1: He wants a chance to enjoy life.
0: All right. For my story, we're going to talk about fraud. All right?
1: Okay.
0: Because you're a lot about fraud. There's all sorts of Medicaid fraud.
1: Yes.
0: Community college fraud. Have you heard of this?
1: No.
0: Yeah, man. This is community colleges all over are getting scammed by AI bots.
1: Uh-oh.
0: And it's crazy how this happens. Because people will just figure out how to rip other people off. AI is going to be something to deal with. In the future, there's just no doubt about it.
1: Right, so.
0: So, to try to explain, you know, what's going on with this, they bring in this cyber expert, and he'll lay it out for you exactly how this is going on.
6: Steal real people's identities, and they create synthetic ones. So they use those to apply in online, to primarily online community college classes, the kind with no in-person requirements. And you don't have to be a programmer. You can simply have a really creative and clear way to communicate what you're hoping to do. Hey, in this particular geography, identify the schools with online courses and then apply with some particular database of already stolen identities and continue that process until you're successful.
0: Yeah. And then you get the money.
1: Wow.
0: So this community college in Baltimore, they lost like $264,000.
1: Man.
0: And there have been a bunch in California, across the country, community colleges losing money to the bots.
1: You know, for every new piece of technology, the bad guys figure it out quickly.
0: They usually do.
1: On how they can scam it and make money.
0: Yes. So now the question is your guy Teeny over there, is this some sort of scammer? Is he for real?
1: I don't know.
0: Is that something you put evidence out there?
1: If there's some sort of proof of that or not, I'm not sure.
0: I don't know.
1: Wow, man. I don't know either.
0: All right, Andres, take us out. We got to get ready for the Big Friday Five.
1: Yes, we do. It was a good one today.
0: Oh, my gosh.
1: A really good one.
0: You keep touting it up.
1: I know. I like it. I like this one.
0: Dude, they're all good.
1: Oh, well, yeah.
0: Are you overhyping it? I'm just wondering.
1: Okay, I'll dial it back a little bit.
0: We'll set you up with that. And Nimrod's in the news coming up in just a few.

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0: The Markley, Van Camp, and Robbins Show. Jamie Markley, David Van Camp's out. He'll be back on Monday. There's Scott Robbins. 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But a lot of people, well, they don't want needles. 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
0: All right. News update. Federal judge declared a mistrial in the case against that dude, Jonathan Rindernecht, however you say his name, accused of intentionally starting the deadly Palisades fire after juries couldn't reach a unanimous verdict.
1: Wow.
0: The split wasn't close.
1: It wasn't?
0: 10 jurors voted to acquit, while 2 voted to convict.
1: You're serious?
0: I'm serious.
1: What kind of case did they put on?
0: That will be talked about. Prosecutors say they're not backing down. Say they feel like they've got strong evidence and confirm the government plans to retry the case. Prosecutors allege the January 1st, 2025 fire killed 12 people and caused an estimated $35 to $45 billion in damage.
1: Unbelievable.
0: Yeah. All right, we got to get to Nimrod's in the news. Here you go.
2: When the going gets tough.
3: Damn it, this is too hard.
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3: I love the poorly educated.
0: All right. Nimrod's in the news in Florida. 40-year-old Cedric Booker arrested. 13 felony charges, most drug offenses. After a police investigation, they used an undercover informant to buy cocaine from Cedric on 3 occasions in recent months. So cops sent a SWAT team to his home, served a search warrant, and he confirmed, "Yes, I am a successful drug dealer. I sell drugs to various people throughout the country and throughout this city."
1: Wow, he's a syndicated drug dealer.
0: Well, okay, well, thank you.
1: Yeah.
0: They found $2,500 in cash, cocaine, heroin, amphetamines, firearm ammunition. Cedric's girlfriend there, too, but she said, "I had no idea he was a drug dealer."
1: Yeah, none whatsoever.
0: Nah. And that's Nimrod's in the news. I just liked it. Yeah, I'm a successful drug dealer.
1: Yeah, it's a success. Are you punishing me for my success?
0: Man. For the Friday Five. Well, it's the first weekend of summer. You said this yesterday. How about summer songs?
1: Yeah.
0: We've done it before. We re-ranked it.
1: Yeah.
0: It'd been a number of years. So it's the greatest songs with summer in the title. We go by how big of a song, hit-wise or iconic, 1 to 10. Does it stand the test of time, 1 to 10? How much do you personally like it, 1 to 10? And we have our list, and you say it's great.
1: Pretty good.
0: You said it was great.
1: Okay, it's great.
0: We'll see. 1-888-485-MBCR is the number, and we'll kick it off next.
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17: 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David Van Camp is out. He'll be back on Monday, but he did vote on this list. 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
17: First weekend of summer. So on the Friday Five, the greatest summer songs of all time. It's got to have summer in the title.
1: Yep.
17: The number 1-888-485-MBCR.